0: encounter bra na nyankopon ebeshrao na waye okese. Remember, every day with God is every day in victory.
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0: As I pray in the mighty name of Jesus.
1: As I pray in the mighty name of Jesus.
0: Cease fire now.
1: Cease fire now.
0: Cease fire now.
1: Cease fire now.
0: Cease fire now.
1: Cease fire now.
0: Cease fire now.
1: Cease fire now.
0: In the name of Jesus.
1: In the name of Jesus.
0: Any situation that is declining,
1: Jesus,
0: something, some of you, your health is declining, some of you, your business is declining,
1: Jesus.
0: Some of you, your academics is declining,
1: Jesus.
0: Some of you, your glory is declining,
1: Jesus.
0: Your spiritual growth, power, authority, dominion is declining. You
1: Jesus.
0: Can see that something is going down, finances is declining,
1: Jesus.
0: And some of you, something is becoming worse
1: Jesus.
0: And worse and worse. The hatred, the enmity in
1: Jesus.
0: The marriage is becoming
1: Jesus.
0: Worse and worse.
1: Jesus.
0: As you pray in the name of Jesus,
1: Jesus,
0: we command that thing declining, becoming worse and worse, to cease fire now.
1: Yeah.
0: Lift up your voice. Let it cease fire. Let it cease fire. Let it cease fire. Let it cease fire. Let it cease fire. Let it cease fire. Right now, let it cease fire. Right now, we command it to cease fire now. We command it to cease fire now. Shaka, the cross, the rama, the lama, the shabara, the shura, rama, the shabara. Cease fire now. Cease fire now. Cease fire now. Shaka. Somebody lift up your voice.

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Anything declining in glory, declining, cease fire now. Cease fire now. Cease

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Let it cease fire, let it cease fire, let it cease fire, let it cease fire, let it cease fire, let it cease fire, let it cease fire.

0: in the name of Jesus Christ, the living God. Listen, this prayer is why I came today.
1: Yes, you
0: have prayed before, you are come to pray again.
1: My God, come on.
0: Anything of the devil that can be found in my life.
2: Jesus.
0: The Bible says the prince of this world coming. And he has nothing in me. That means the prince of this world can have things in people. Anything that does not belong to God.
2: Jesus.
0: That is comfortable in my life.
2: Jesus.
0: Jesus. Shout this loud and clear. Anything of the devil.
2: Anything of the devil.
0: That is surrounding my life right now.
2: That is surrounding my life right now.
0: As I lift up my voice in the mighty name of Jesus.
2: As I lift up my voice in the mighty name of Jesus.
0: Catch fire and die.
2: Catch fire and die.
0: Name of Jesus.
2: In the mighty name of Jesus.
0: That's your prayer.
1: My God.
0: Anger is not of God.
1: Oh yes.
0: The Bible says it does not work the righteousness of God.
1: Oh yes.
0: Anger is not. Lust is not of God.
1: Oh yes.
0: Sicknesses, they are not of God.
2: Oh yes.
0: Sorrow is not of God.
2: Catch fire.
1: Oh yes.
2: Jesus.
0: Lies and gossip, witchcraft,
2: Jesus,
0: is not of God. So mechatum says here. Lift up your voice. Lift up your voice. Whatever is not of God. Catch fire. You are not of God. Catch fire. You are not of God. Catch fire. You are not of God. A child told me she's here. A child told me she's here. A child told me she's here. And the other. What happened? Every curse, every orchestration,

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O chatum, a panier, a rewa, o shoe, bakatanga, a diabos, babatosho, o chatum, at the body, set a batosho, o chatum, o chatum.

0: let the fire burn, let the fire burn, let the fire burn, let it enter your atmosphere, enter your house, enter your body, enter your soul, enter your spirit, let the fire burn, whatever that is, that is not of the Lord, let the fire burn, let the fire burn, let the fire burn, let the fire burn, let the fire burn, let the fire burn, let the fire burn, let the fire burn, let the fire burn, let the fire burn, let the fire burn, in the name of Jesus.
1: Jesus.
0: Arush.
1: Jesus.
2: Jesus.
0: Sent at night and by day.
1: Jesus.
0: Yes, receive fire.
1: Amen.
0: Receive fire.
1: Amen.

0: expire at a young age. Amen. You will not crash in your journey. Amen. Whatever is the obstacle, Jesus. Let fire consume. Amen. Let fire consume. Amen. Let fire consume. Amen. Let fire consume. Amen. Who said you won't make it? Jesus. That devil is a liar. Amen. Let fire consume. Amen. You will rise from your low places. Amen. You will rise from your low places. Amen. In the name of the Lord Jesus Christ. Amen. See the Lord raising people right now. Jesus. See the Lord lifting people right now. Amen. They won't have you the way they want you. Amen. They won't have you the way they want you. Amen. They won't have you the way they want you. Amen. I send fire on assignment. Amen. Anybody that mentions your name wrongly, Jesus. May fire settle them. Amen. May fire settle them. Amen. Wherever they place your picture, Jesus. May fire settle them. Amen. Oh, let help come from above. Amen. Let help come from above. Amen. I pray for anybody looking for a job. Jesus. Congratulations. Amen. I pray for anybody, Jesus. With marital issues. Jesus. Wanting to marry. Jesus. Congratulations. Barra, barra, barra. And what water could not do, fire will handle. Amen. In the name of the Lord Jesus. Amen. Now I send fire on the assignment of deliverance.
1: Jesus.
0: On the assignment of deliverance.
1: Jesus.
0: Whoever

0: fire of deliverance. Amen. I send the fire of deliverance. Amen. Evil prisons, Jesus, holding the souls of men. Jesus. I send the fire of deliverance. Amen. Be free right now. Amen. Be free right now. Amen. Be free right now. Amen. Be free right now. Amen. Be free right now. Amen. Be free right now. Amen.
1: Jesus,
0: shout this loud and clear, my Father.
1: My Father,
0: I give you the go ahead.
1: I give you the go ahead
0: to release the end time fire of my life.
1: To release the end time fire of my life,
0: and to use me for your own purposes.
1: And to use me for your own purposes.
0: In the mighty name of Jesus.

0: Jesus.
1: Well, when you lift up your voice, Jesus, I surrender. Jesus. I click on the go ahead button.
0: I click on the go ahead button.
1: Use me according to the fire coming on my life.
0: Use

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Let fire lead. Let fire lead. We know that at the end, 3,000 souls shall be saved. 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At the end, Goliath will fall. 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

0: Thank you, Holy Spirit. 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Share the link right now. Share the link. Put on your status for somebody right now. God bless those who are sharing the link. God bless you. God bless you. God bless you. God bless you. God bless you. Somebody shout this loud and clear. Whatever the Lord has not planted in my life.
1: Whatever the Lord has not planted in my life.
0: What are you waiting for?
1: What are you waiting for?
0: Catch fire now.
1: Catch fire now.
0: In the name of Jesus.
1: In the name of Jesus.
0: I've made a vow. Something must bend.
2: Yes, yes, yes, yes.
0: I've made up a vow. Something must bend.
1: Amen.
0: Shagalabasha.
1: Jesus.
0: It's bent, bent.
2: Oh, yes, yes.
0: There are things the Lord did not plant.
1: Jesus.
0: The Lord did not plant.
1: Jesus.
0: Whatever God has not planted.
1: Jesus.
0: Be roasted in fire.
1: Amen.
0: Be roasted in fire.
1: Amen.
0: Be roasted in fire.
1: Amen.
0: Lift up your voice. Whatever the Lord has not planted, whatever the Lord has not planted, whatever the Lord has not planted, catch fire, catch fire, catch fire, catch fire, catch fire, catch fire, catch fire, catch fire, whatever the Lord has not planted, catch fire, catch fire, catch fire, catch fire, catch fire, catch fire, catch fire, whatever the Lord has not planted. What are you waiting for? What are you waiting for? Mention the name of that sickness. Mention the name of that situation. Declare the death. Say, catch fire. Catch fire. Catch fire. Delays, catch fire. Rejection, catch fire. Sins, catch fire. Addictions, catch fire. Catch fire. Catch fire. Setbacks, catch fire.

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0: fire, catch fire, catch fire, catch fire, catch fire. Whatever is not a sin. Catch fire, catch fire. It's time to want it. It's time to move. It's time to be. 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In the kingdom, kingdom, battle. With your destiny. Let it catch fire. Let it catch fire. Let it catch fire. Let it catch fire. Let it catch fire. Let it catch fire. In the name of
1: Jesus,
0: I pray for you.
1: Jesus,
0: anything in your life,
1: Jesus,
0: that you can trace that this is not of God,
1: Jesus,
0: this is planted of another enemy,
1: Jesus,
0: that thing is set on fire now,

0: Somebody shall fire on assignment. Shall fire on assignment. Shall fire on assignment. Let's hear the things only Jesus Christ has done.
1: Thank you, Jesus.
2: Thank you, sweet Holy Spirit, for your fire and your presence on this altar.
3: Thank you, Jesus.
2: It is indeed a good time to call a friend. Rise up from that bed and share the link wherever you are.
3: Share the link.
2: If you haven't shared the link, you haven't done well. And you are not doing well at all.
3: That's right.
2: And so please would entreat you to keep your video, audio, and written testimonies coming through to our Telegram and WhatsApp lines at 0548695731 0548695731 and to 0592-748-953 0592-748-953, and let us listen to what only our God and our Father has done.
3: My God,
2: every day with God
3: is every day in victory.
2: Greetings to you, Chief Alfieri and Lady Mercy, and the vibrant Aya boys. Initially, I was going to just send my friend's testimony, but I realized God has been good in my life and he deserves the praise. The following are my testimonies. One, I introduced my friend to this altar and invited her for the convocation, but she was always reluctant to join. In April, my friend texted me that her mom has suddenly gone blind and was rushed to Kolibu. Upon reaching there, the doctors told them the blindness happened as a result of hidden high blood pressure, and a mom may only recover her sight if she's lucky or through a miracle.
3: Nice.
2: I told my friend to join the altar, but she told me she joins once, and the prayer points were not matching what she was praying for, so she stopped. I encouraged her to still pray because I knew that mindset was the devil trying to stop her from praying.
3: Oh, yes.
2: In not more than a month, if not less, my friend texted me that her mom had regained her sight.
3: Oh, thank you, Jesus. Yes.
2: She said it happened all of a sudden.
3: Whoa.
2: And her mom just shouted at home that she could now see. Oh,
3: thank you, Jesus.
2: That same friend who was unemployed for a while has been blessed with a job. Oh, God
3: thank
2: is
3: you,
2: great.
3: Jesus. Thank you, Jesus.
2: Two, I applied for a top-up program at the university, even though I didn't have the required documents at the moment. I always prayed for favor and a friendly interview, and God did just that.
3: Thank you, Jesus.
2: I spent not more than 2 minutes in the interview room, and they didn't even ask me for the requirements, just my transcript, which I had that one with me. The same requirements that got people disqualified because they didn't have them. Oh.
3: Thank you, Jesus.
2: Three, I sent a testimony once that my dad had been blessed with a job paying more than his first job was.
3: Oh, yeah.
2: After he had gone for the medicals and was waiting for the day to start, they told him they had given the job to someone else in the company to try. I never gave up. I continued to pray on this altar. And after some months, they called him to ask when he can start, because the one they gave the job to wasn't able to do it.
3: Thank you, Jesus.
2: Four, I used to battle spiritual marriage, and at a point, I didn't even want to sleep again. But right after the convocation on 2nd January, I dreamt that an ex was giving me my personal belongings, whoa, telling me it's over. I was confused in the dream because I had already broken up with him, and he never had my belongings. Since then, I have been delivered from spiritual marriage. Oh,
3: thank you, Jesus.
2: Although sometimes it tries to come in my dream, but I am able to say, no, this will not happen. Then I will wake up. I also always declare that I am married to Jesus and my body belongs to him every time before bed, and it works.
3: Thank you, Jesus.
2: Five, from the beginning of this year, I've been battling acne. I don't know where it came from, whether it was an allergy or a product I used on my face, but I broke out badly. I've wasted a lot of money on the skincare product too. I added it to my prayer points and sometimes raised the product as point of contact. And after 4 months, the acne is gone. Oh,
3: thank you, Jesus.
2: Thank you, God. I have bought the marriage and 2 more books and I'm not going to sleep on them. Cry. The divorce pattern in my family must be broken.
3: Yes.
2: Thank you, God, for this testimony. God bless you, Chief Alfred and Lady Mercy and the Aya boys. Your cups will never run dry in Jesus' name.
3: Amen.
2: Every day with God is every day in victory. I will be back again with another testimony of employment amongst many others. Indeed, every day with God
3: is every day in victory.
2: Only Jesus can do this.
3: Only Jesus.
2: Every day with God
3: is every day in victory.
2: Good evening, Chief Alfarian and the vibrant Aya boys. I want to return all glory to God for what he has done in my life. Some time ago, I shared a prayer request with you. I asked for prayers because I was struggling financially and I was also having disturbing dreams almost every night. I would see myself back in my hometown, in my old schools, and sometimes even in a cemetery. I also asked for prayers for my son who had a hole in his heart. Today, I have come back with a testimony.
3: Come on.
2: By the grace of God, those troubling dreams have completely stopped.
3: Thank you, Jesus.
2: I no longer have those dreams. Oh,
3: come on.
2: And God has given me peace.
3: Thank you, Jesus.
2: The Lord has also been faithful in providing for me. Things are much better than they were before, and I thank him for his provision and mercy.
3: Thank you, Jesus.
2: Most importantly, today we went to the hospital and the doctor confirmed that the hole in my son's heart has closed completely.
3: Thank you, Jesus.
2: My heart is full of gratitude because I know this is the Lord's doing.
3: Thank God.
2: I want to thank everyone who prayed for me and my son. Your prayers encouraged me, and I truly believe God has answered them.
3: Amen. Amen.
2: To God be all the glory. He's faithful, and indeed, he answers prayers. Indeed, every day with God
3: is every day in victory.
2: We serve a miracle-working God, and only Jesus can do this.
3: Only Jesus.
2: Every day with God
3: is every day in victory.
2: Good morning, Chief Alfarian, Lady Mercy, and VIA team.
1: Yes, Lord.
2: My testimonies are as follows.
3: Come on. Yes.
2: I have been bedwetting since childhood and throughout SHS, which is almost 22 years.
3: My God.
2: My boyfriend introduced me to Alpha R in the year 2024. And since that day, on being consistent and taking the communion, no bedwet, no.
3: Thank you, Jesus.
2: The way I've suffered with this bedwetting, God knows. Taking medicines upon medicines as semo. God is indeed miraculous. Thank you, Papa. Indeed, every day with God.
3: It's every day in victory.
2: Two, chronic waist pain healed on placing order for I Believe in Miracle. Even when I haven't started reading.
3: Thank you, Jesus.
2: If you haven't got the books, do well.
4: Come on, get the books.
2: Get the books.
3: My
2: and
3: God.
2: Your life will forever be transformed and never be the same.
3: Amen. Amen.
2: Thank you, Jesus.
3: Thank you, Jesus.
2: Three, my mom doesn't believe in Alpha A because she has been going for prayers at Koforidua, which I don't want to mention the name of the place.
1: Yes, Lord.
2: And that was where I was giving birth to. So one day, she's a seamstress. So I was with her at the shop and I was talking about Alpha A. And she was like, I am the child of where she's been going for her prayers, not Alpha A. Papa, before God, she nearly sold her hand after making that statement to her. And I told her that it's the same God, it's just your faith. And I told her this is a warning that she shouldn't say what she said again. She should even be happy I am thirsty for God. I know for sure that after I am done reading the book, everything will be transformed totally. Thank you, Jesus.
3: Thank you, Jesus.
2: Four, I have refrained from carnality and I am now a spiritual person.
3: Thank you, Jesus.
2: Reading my Bible always and I have also become consistent.
3: Thank you, Jesus.
2: Every day with God.
3: It's every day in victory.
2: 22 years of bedwetting checked back to health.
3: Thank you, Lord.
2: Only our God and our Father can't do this thing.
3: Only Jesus.
2: Every day with God
3: is every day in victory.
2: God Almighty has done it. God Almighty has done it, and he has been so good to me since I've come in relaxation to turn on God Almighty and accept his ways and his love for me. On 15th of July, I was having some heartburn and heart pain that I have been dealing with. But just by hearing the word of God,
1: yes, Lord,
2: of Pastor Elvis' teachings on how to deal with bitterness, and it dwelled on me to pray and say, whoever I have said something about in anger or angry with, Lord, have mercy on them and forgive me.
1: Amen.
2: And within a short period of time, every pain vanished. Oh,
3: thank you, Jesus.
2: A pain that I've been going through over 3 weeks to a month, and just about 5 minutes, every pain is gone.
3: Thank you, Jesus.
2: Thanks be to God Almighty, and to the glory of God Almighty, I am really thankful for His mercy.
3: Thank you, Jesus.
2: And I'm here to say thanks be to God Almighty and Pastor Elvis for His teachings. God Almighty strengthen him, and I pray for God's knowledge and wisdom in Jesus' name. Amen. Indeed, every day with God
3: is every day in victory.
2: Let us watch some powerful videos of what only our God and our Father has done.
3: My God.
4: Yes, Chemi baby, Yesu na mi koso na tari. Hallelujah, hallelujah. Yesu Kriste di kuni. It's every day in victory. That we didn't have me so me da yam yasi. Me worry 2023 ni. Now, I was some ID 2 years. Now, my mind is 1 pound. Hey, now, Bisa, now, okay. It was say, man, warrant a minty. Now, mean to me. It's here for doctor, so I was making a low spend count. Hey, see, can walk as I am from brand, and from best treatment. You ain't been put. I'm not sure now how it's 2024. Now, me home, me changing the channels and I put to our farm. But now, me so you are bringing away because 12 o'clock in the animal. But it's even one who rebroadcast. No, Mr. No idea, babe. How much? Let me so me try is a medrain. The menstrual, how much? No, my drain. The most I want kakaka sa ya me ye be bibi e kwa ma me ye djuma me started them time na me started afa na me ye djuma na mo fie me djuma sa ma e ba sa me started ye djuma me kuna djuma sa so na e ba sa ba mo so me djuma started kakaka ka na ya 2025 November new and sana October new me so die. Say, I could program case myself for never denying him out. Some say, then I'm a pain. Now, you put two on me to Bancassa, but no one to man say, me paper. No catch him say, me bomb pricing a mean pigeon. Now, from all the next month, I may have my dominion sending. I'm afraid, Ruby, I'm good, baby, I'm by way. I'm 9 months, I'm going to. Kakanka did mu be 9 months ni mun me de yare okwa but yami so mu kakanka na me adwuma so me fear ko si 8 months a fear was worth it kakanka we die e de bandi po entu mi ndi ba ni ni mu no mu kunu ko adwuma ba one night a o wo kakanka da yam puna no. So one year we put now one if you can so I'm sure for my good see us on my own account. But ni name Munia July Munia Shay. I mean, nice baby girl. I dance in part 2. They actually say I'm very young. They didn't have a come. They uncle see that all my war program knew soon. I see Pastor Elvis and I are boys. Amen.
5: Every day with God. So I've been with this altar from 2023, and then in that particular year, now my now fiance, like he went to Canada, so it was kind of like a distance relationship. So we try doing my own visa for the first time, it didn't work. the second time I was thinking that, oh, maybe like we should try and then get something for God. So the second one we tried, it didn't work. So I told him that, you know something, let's go get a land so that whether the visa come or it doesn't come, we'll give it to God. With that, I still have faith that the third time I'm going to get my visa. So this very third time we did it just like 1st July. We submitted everything in 1st July. On Wednesday, I was just home and then he called me, was like, ah, they've sacked me from work. I didn't know what I did. They said I went to take some drink that I've not paid. I was like, what? Do I really pray on Alpha Hour? Then I'm coming to the altar. They didn't ask me to come to the altar on Thursday. I didn't come. I said, today, yeah, I'm coming. I woke up around 6 and I came here. I came to lie here, cried, and I told God that, God, I'm not living here the same. I didn't even come here for myself. I came here for him. So when I came, I just came to place my passport cover. Yes, and I placed it on the altar. They were just showing pastor this thing, like they were all training and stuff. So before I could realize, your visa has been proved just right now, my
1: people of God. She took an act of faith. Please, the media should help us. This was a prayer request. Yeah, now why you why you no one ticket? And when it was 4 p.m., she came to the desk crying, made them a juice of a paper and said, nah, congratulations to no instant gratification. That is our visa. Not just say yes, it's that nice to Canada, quite so. They know your country, yes.
6: And yeah, we join after. I think 2023. But the moment I'm starting to bomb pies and I'm coupon pay and your home, my barber, and I'm being yummy. It's me being yummy, no. Yaman way, but some mammy composite about the point in Indiana. If I don't come up as service on him, ain't he? You know, I'm a hospital. No, they were welcome and they require more because me boys, I'm a woman. They want me to it's oh wow, oh bre, but more breast answer. Ain't he? I grow me one and me one is simple. Midwife and say, ah, I walk out. And I'm saying, only the officer may bois. Because I mammy auntie, I am semi chimino. I am semi chimo. All the clothes that open a shin is on the gym I woke. I acquired it by Tom. Me cry one. Ain't he? And now I'm here, mommy. And I'm here, Adoma. It's now I'm here, Adoma. 12. My birthday, 11 July. I'm going to be back at my home. And since we're back, I'm here. I'm here. So we have 5 months. But I am Yasso, and I am my babu. Me did so, so me read the books no. Me fit, I was so pie when I'm in Mumena Gidia and Mumma. Me and Ubisam say, hey, what plan? Okay, who preaches Arno? Damn, yes.
1: Chester, okay, papa books, no. Now me, I to need Gidia more. I feel alpha baby no so we didn't cry what three. Ni na no be being to no or break a crab away dear on yano form cra then a year catch a yesu.
0: See what Jesus has done. See what Jesus has done. See what Jesus.
7: Thank you, Jesus. Jesus.
0: Hole in the heart just went back to hell.
7: Thank you, Jesus.
0: We thank God for the dear sister. God bless you for insisting that your friend will pray.
8: Some people,
0: one way or the other, the enemy tried to push them out, and then you watch Satan take them away. But some of you, to God bless you, that when people give up, there is something about prayer. Anybody that wants to give yourself to prayer, you must be aware that the temptation of weariness will come. There are days you feel like, why am I even praying? Why you are praying is because you serve a living God. He's a prayer answering God. You pray till he answers, and prayer now becomes a relationship between you and him. So you don't allow anyone to give up on prayer. We thank God that when she responded and came back, the Lord healed blindness.
7: Thank you, Jesus.
0: Daylight.
7: Thank Thank you, Jesus.
0: Be every single glory.
7: Thank you, Jesus.
0: And I will thank God for every other testimony. Three years barrenness broken.
7: Thank you, Jesus.
0: Of the living God.
7: Thank God
0: for the restoration that the Lord gave to our brother who got the book.
7: Yes,
0: I believe in miracles. We thank God for everything.
7: Thank you, Jesus.
0: And I believe that some of you that were really desperate to join our WhatsApp channel,
7: you
0: realize that from last year, our WhatsApp channel has been blocked. So no more have people been allowed to join our WhatsApp channel. That's the Pastor Jimmy Elvis channel. But by the grace of God, we now have a new channel.
7: Alpha, our official channel.
0: See, anybody that wants a close, those on Pastor Jimmy Elvis channel, please remain there. Don't worry. But those who want a closer relationship with us, to hear from us on daily basis,
7: and to communicate
0: with us, please make sure that you scan right now from today to be on the screen. There be a scan if I can join here. Alpha, our official channel. Sinebeya, most information will reach you very easily.
7: My God.
0: Let's share the link right now. Share the link. God bless you. Share it. You may be watching on television, listening on radio. Share the link right now. Share the link right now. All right. Last prayer.
7: Jesus!
0: Kayala Baba Rushka!
7: Jesus!
0: Holy Ghost!
7: Holy Ghost!
0: I am hungry for you!
7: I am hungry for you!
0: Stir up a fellowship with me and your fire!
7: Stir up a fellowship with me and your fire!
0: In the name of Jesus!
7: In the name of Jesus!
0: That's your prayer.
7: My God!
0: Holy Ghost, I'm hungry for you!
7: Stir
0: up a fellowship between me,
7: oh Jesus,
0: and your reviving fire,
7: oh Jesus.
0: Let a fellowship begin.
7: Amen.
0: You know, in the realm of the spirit, everything is living. Yes, don't see that fire as one which does not have intelligence. The Bible says this same fire in Acts chapter 2 fell on the apostles. And the Bible says he gave them other tongues.
9: Kai.
0: The fire is living. The fire communicates.
7: Jesus.
0: The fire relates.
9: Kai.
0: The fire communes.
9: Yes, the fire
0: have fellowship with men. And you're going to tell the Holy Ghost, I've been hungry for this fire.
9: I've been hungry for this fire.
0: I'm among the children of God that are hungry for
7: this fire.
0: There are children that are hungry for things, but I'm hungry for his fire.
7: Let there be an arrangement of a fellowship between me and the fire.
0: Let that fellowship
7: Jesus
0: begin.
7: Amen.
0: I love the testimony that came. He said her friend said that she has come on the altar and her prayer was not mentioned. The prayer we are praying is not her problems. So she stopped. How? Adey. At the house, he are more prayer topic. Now, when you say this, soon you must eat it. Empire, we are will be boy. And a prayer topic plus 1,000 prayer topics combined together in one simple way. You're convincing a buyer. Those people who are in your mature woman to know you. Convincing a buyer. Obey them 1 month per pepper, mommy and a near friend. Mammy and a near fra. A woman to a riaba, mammy, say, I can see. No, no, so any juma. The same prayer topics. That is not her prayer topics.
10: is what is causing the wonders. Listen, and who prayer topic be say we dia nyame dia. Aya what dia now no nimu say ya dia. Let that be a fellowship. Between me and the fire.
3: Between me and the fire.
10: In the name of Jesus.
3: In the name of Jesus.
10: That is the fire that came on the apostles.
3: Mm.
10: And in one day, they won 3,000 souls. Mm. That's the same fire that moved them into prosperity. That is the same fire. Oh, yes. Yes. By chapter 4, the same fire that moved them to conquer nations. The same fire. You need a fellowship with that fire.
3: Yes, Lord.
10: And then you will see darkness crumble before you. Relationship with this fire.
3: Yes.
10: Relationship with this fire. Relationship with this fire. Relationship with this fire. Lift up your voice. A fellowship with the Spirit. A revival with the Spirit. Ah, let that be a union with the Spirit. A reunion with the Spirit. O channel enemy nyayon kufa. Lift up your voice. Rabat

fire, O Jabin so, O Jabin dare, O Abrabo, O Jabin dare, O Jabin dare, O Concruja, Dinipa Conkai, O Concruja, Church.

Holy Ghost, a fellowship with the fire, a fellowship with the fire, a fellowship with the fire, a fellowship with the fire, a fellowship with the fire, a fellowship with the fire, a fellowship with the fire, rapatosha, rapatosha, rapatosha, in the name of Jesus. We saw men like Moses have fellowship with the fire. He saw a burning bush, and the fire began to communicate. The fire is coming upon you to revive the move of God in your life. In the name of the Lord Jesus, put your hands on your belly.

0: has not planted.
1: And bend more than what God has not planted.
0: In the name of Jesus.
1: In the name of Jesus. My God.
0: There is a fire of the Holy Ghost that Jesus. Have fellowship, and there is one that consumes.
2: Come on.
0: Let that fire enter into your body.
1: Oh, Jesus.
0: When God was making you,
2: Jesus.
0: Whatever God didn't plant,
1: Jesus.
0: Whatever God didn't add up,
1: Jesus.
0: Tonight let that thing.

fibroids are burning, bacteria are burning, viruses are burning. Lift up your voice. Power of the Holy Ghost, fire of the Holy Ghost, lift up your voice.

0: Whatever is inside your body that the Lord did not plant, whatever is inside your body that Jesus did not plant, let it be set on fire. Let it be set on fire from the crown of your head to the soles of your feet, for your children, for your partner, for your parents, for your siblings. Whatever is growing, every tumor, every cancer, every condition, whatever hormonal, whatever is in the body that has not been upright, that has not been normal, the fire of the Holy Ghost, realize them, realize them. The fire of the Holy Ghost, burn out diseases, burn out sicknesses, burn out diseases, burn out sicknesses, burn out diseases, in the name of Jesus Christ. Paraskaba. Jesus. If you believe that fire is at work, shout fire.
1: Fire.
0: If you believe that fire is at work, shout fire.
1: Fire.
0: If you believe that fire is at work, shout fire.
1: Fire.
0: Now let the fire locate what you have written.
1: Amen.
0: Let the fire locate it and burn it in reality. Burn it in reality. Burn it in reality. Lift up your voice. Whatever has been written, we burn it. We burn it. We burn it by the fire. By the fire. By the

0: Ghost, the fire of the Holy Ghost right now is coming upon what you have written. It's coming upon what you have written. And dear now, what you know, O Jesus, in reality, be suable, O Jacob, in the name
1: of Jesus,
0: shout this loud. As I pray, I give an assignment to the fire of the Holy Ghost. To rise against enemies that have been sent after my destiny. And damage their works.
1: In the name of Jesus.
0: Whether physical enemies, whether spiritual enemies, whether entities of animals, whatever it is, we damage their works with the fire. Lift up your voice. Rapa, Ucha, Ucha, Ucha, Fala, Ucha, Ucha.

0: Somebody shall fire. 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I bless your communion.
1: Amen.
0: Your good health is sealed tonight.
1: Amen.
0: Your peace is sealed tonight.
1: Amen.
0: Your victory is sealed tonight.
1: Amen.
0: You step into a day of glory.
1: Amen.
0: A day of testimonies.
1: Amen.
0: A day of divine help.
1: Amen.
0: A day of no recovery for your enemies.
1: Amen.
0: A day of an irreversible damage to the wickedness of hell.
1: Amen.
0: A day that you will see light in your path.
1: Amen.
0: Let the sacrifice of Jesus, shine upon your life.
1: Amen.
0: In Jesus' name.
1: Amen.
0: Amen. Amen.

0: is your point of contact. For signs and wonders to erupt in your home, and erupt in your school and in your office. I pray that what you have lifted is charged with fire. Let a miracle come out of it. You have believed the Lord, so let it be. Whatever you are designed that the Lord will do for you, as you have lifted it, so shall it be. In Jesus' mighty name.
1: Amen.
0: Thank you for signs and wonders.
1: Thank you, Jesus.
0: In the name of Jesus.
1: Amen.
0: I speak over your seed and offering.
1: Jesus.
0: Let fire rekindle where disaster is being plotted.
1: Jesus.
0: Where destruction is being formed.
1: Jesus.
0: Where damage is being created for you.
1: Jesus.
0: As you give the Lord an offering.
1: Jesus.
0: May the Lord scatter wherever destruction is being formed against
1: Amen.
0: You. I shout fire on your offering, and I declare that let it be judgment on your enemies. In Jesus' mighty name. 26:25-61 is the Momo Bear. I am seeing on account of that testimony of the woman that got healed from blindness. And the Lord is saying he's healing 5 damaged eyes.
1: Amen.
0: That was at the point of irreversibility.
1: Amen.
0: The Lord says that he is healing right now.
1: Amen.
0: In the name of the Lord Jesus. And
1: Amen.
0: Whoever is connected to sound my voice, who is going through blindness, one Jesus, eye blindness, Jesus, blindness, Jesus. Whatever it is, the Lord is healing you right now.
1: Amen.
0: In the name of Jesus.
1: Amen.
0: This has to do with a foreigner. You are either engaged to a foreigner or something.
1: Yes, Lord.
0: And the home is going through fire. The Lord is bringing restoration right now.
1: Amen.
0: In the name of the Lord Jesus.
1: Amen.
0: The Lord is bringing restoration.
1: Amen.
0: In the mighty name of Jesus.
1: Amen.
0: Thank you, Father.
1: Thank you, Jesus.
0: That child's writing that has become a major problem.
1: Jesus.
0: It's the child's writing. The Lord has resolved that problem now.
1: Amen.
0: In the mighty name of Jesus Christ.
1: Amen.
0: Thank you, Holy Spirit.
1: Thank you, Jesus.
0: Thank you. That vomit.
1: Jesus.
0: That vomit. Everything. You will vomit like 6 times a day.
1: Jesus.
0: That vomit. They said is part of your genes. Part of you.
1: Jesus.
0: So you have to manage it.
1: Jesus.
0: So you have been going through this for about some couple of years. I don't want to say the years I'm hearing, but you have gone through it for some years. The Lord says it comes to an end today.
1: Amen.
0: In the name of the Lord Jesus Christ.
1: Amen.
0: Thank you, Holy Spirit.
1: Thank you, Jesus.
0: All right, 26:25-61 is the Momo Pay. The Momo number is 0597393440. 0597393440. 0597393383. 0597393383. 0506597542. 0506597542.

0: God richly bless you. Those outside the country, you have PayPal, you have Zelle, you have Cash App. Make sure that if the Holy Ghost is speaking to you, now this is where miracle is.
1: Yes. Oh, yes.
0: Some of you, the Spirit of the Lord is speaking to you what to do now.
1: Yes.
0: Release it from your heart, and
1: the
0: miracle will show up strangely around your life.
2: Amen.
0: Thank you, Father.
2: Thank you.
0: If you are not born again, you want to say this after me, say, Lord Jesus.
2: Lord Jesus.
0: Thank you that you died and rose up on the third day.
2: Thank you that you died and rose up on the third day.
0: Forgive me all my sins.
2: Forgive me all my sins.
0: Wash me in the blood.
2: Wash me in the blood.
0: Cleanse me from unrighteousness.
2: Cleanse me from unrighteousness.
0: Make me a new creation.
2: Make me a new creation.
0: Let all things be passed away.
2: Let all things be passed away.
0: Let all things be made new.
2: Let all things be made new.
0: In Jesus' name.
2: In Jesus' name.
0: Amen.
2: Amen. Amen.
0: This is our for hour.
3: Every day with God is every day.
0: My God.
2: My God.
0: Part four of his that's his communion, my exchange table.
1: Yes, Lord.
0: Of his communion, his communion, my exchange table, chapter 21.
1: The
0: compulsory by force.
1: My God.
0: Ube demons may di.
1: Yeah,
0: man.
1: My God.
0: It's a compulsory thing. This chapter, I need you to read it.
1: Mm. Yes,
0: and your life will never.

0: and victory. Amen. Everything you meet today, just know and declare that every day with my God,
1: is
0: every day
2: in victory.
0: I will never go down.
1: I will never go down.
0: The victory. Yes, all right. Lord. See you tomorrow about this time. Bye-bye.
1: Bye-bye.
3: Good evening, Pastor Elvis. Good evening, Lady Mercy. Good evening, the Aya team. Oh, every day with God is indeed every day in victory. God has done it. Oh, thank you, Jesus. This is my testimony. I hope this one day you play it for me. By the grace of God, June was my birthday. June was my birthday, and I was praying that God would give me my birthday gift. I've been asking for the birthday gift. I've been praying about it since me that, oh, June is my birthday. Lord, give me your birthday gift. Give me my birthday gift. My actual birthday in June, no, I didn't get any gift. Like, I didn't get any gift because when I said that I wanted a miracle money from God. And indeed, that's a part of June, I got a miracle money from God. I was there, my husband called me that she has received some money. So she's dashing me 700. Hey, this is not so usual of him. I was like, hey, this one is first miracle money, the rest will follow. I was so excited. And I was cleaning my late mom's room and I saw 340 sitters in the room. So together I had money. I didn't sweat. I didn't ask anybody for 1,000 Ghana. I was so excited that, oh, this is indeed my miracle money. But I know my birthday gift will come. Hey, and indeed, this is the birthday gift, the actual testimony I'm talking about. I was there, we got paid for June. And my pay slip, when I went to check my salary has increased like 1,000 Biababa Tosso. Hey, and I was like, hey, where from this money? Okay, let me wait and let my pay slip come. Or maybe they've done a mistake and the money has been added. Maybe it will be reversed by the bank or something. I was there and I viewed it for a week, so it was intact. And I said, okay, then I'm going to check my pay slip. What actually happened on my pay slip that I had this money? Hey, God has done it. I was praying about my incremental jump, that is with the government sector. Your point, the skill has to be, like when the next year, the skill has to improve or, yeah, increase, let me put it that way. My skill was not increasing, you know, since I went for promotion. So I went for promotion like somewhere in 2023. So now it was 2.1. When I inquired, he said, oh, I should go to the regional office and report to them. When I reported to a colleague at the regional office, he said, I should write a letter for the incremental jump so that they rectify it. And you only had a four. I didn't write any letter. Nothing happened. God has given my birthday gift. My incremental jump, it has been adjusted on my pay slip. And the most amazing thing is that all the arrears has been paid. That was what amounted to the 1,000 cedis and 1,200 difference on my salary. The arrears that they owe me for the previous points that I missed, I should have been on in point two by now. So they've paid all the arrears. I know that next month, another arrears will come. Thank you, Jesus. God has indeed done it. God has done a lot that in my life that I just don't know. When I count my blessings, I name them one by one. God has indeed been good to me. Thank you, Jesus. That I didn't go and write in letter. I didn't follow up with the promotion, with the incremental jump. I didn't do anything. And by the grace of God, he has given me my gift. And I consider this my birthday gift. Yes, he has given my gift of the incremental jump. All I will have to say is thank you, Jesus. And I know that, yes, we will never be put to shame. Since we put our trust in you, thank you, Lord, for bringing me and my family this far. Thank you, Jesus. My second testimony is that the kind of peace I've had in my heart, I was suffering from severe anxiety and fear. I lost my mom, and it really broke me. But by the grace of God, since this

0: Yeah, the kind of peace I've known, even when I was celebrating my birthday, that was the thing I was thanking God for, that, oh God, this year has been peaceful. If the kind of peace I've enjoyed, all sorts of fear, anxiety has left my system, and everything has been good. Oh, thank you, Daya boy, Daya team, for always trying to ginger us up during that our prayers. Thank you, Pastor Elvis. Thank you, Lady Mercy, for being a supportive wife. Thank you, Daya team, for always enduring our spirit. God bless you all. Every day with God is indeed every day in victory. Aya.
1: Share the link, oh, share the link. You may be brave, mommy. Most of the times we send me testimonies, mean to say it kind, but we'll still share it. So, in this testimony, there are my back home because God has been so good to me. I've been on this altar for a long period of time. I was on an island off for a while, but I came back effectively during September 2024. Yes, 2024, a ship 9 brought me back, and God has been so good. So on this altar, I had a friend who was trusting God for the fruit of the womb for 2 years. We saw obeying, saying that she'll miscarry, obeying, saying that she'll miscarry, but Yamiadom, she was able to get her daughter, and I thank God so much for it. Also, no, my husband to be was so stressed about any business, no, you know, so he wanted a vehicle that would make him move about freely. And by God's grace, I brought it on this altar, and he also has that. And I'm giving God all the glory. Now, let me, as part of my joy list, no, let me present me my masters. I started outside me apply. I'll be disappointed. I had received words that Omeya were outside, so that was where my focus was. And I'm saying, let me just do it in Ghana and see how it goes. Me start the process. No, me there was no money at home. I mean, me best name here, no. Me na me ejima, and then a few times I'll try to support my parents. So to say it's a whole career or masters, it looked like it was a crazy idea at that time. Crap, when I mean that's a juma na me giant me juma back on and I'm a defeat a couple forms after your car school fees. The school fees near about 27,000. Bibian, if you mean scanner, you be chairman by the time now. See, can probably have no calculations on quan. I just scanning in a but by faith, me see me my masters. So, the first, so maybe inquiries you could pay half now. I started, then the next semester, I'll be your half. So, my papa did not down for big aside, and by God's grace, I prayed for favor and he helped me. Oh, mommy, like 13,500, and I meet you at 13,200, and I made the other 300 year the necessary things I had to do before school. After the my first semester, my grades were so good by God's grace. I just kept praying for favor. After the second semester, but for some funny reason, inwardly, I was not scared because me say God will not bring me this far to leave me. So I'll be tapping in people's testimonies for fees without knowing where it's going to come from. My parents beside me, and I say, oh, I've saved up 8,000. So just little support be then I'll make it. Me came, me save it, me save it, dime. But I didn't want them to be worried. So the man that assisted me with the first, no, and he brought 5,000 for our cousin now. And I'm missing my saving 8,000. So how that one took miraculously, God just came through for me. How God came through for me, I cannot understand. I cannot understand, but I know that I had paid because next will be I have to do registration online before like every process. So me it is weekend when me back here, my name Madam for Ekasa. And she's telling me, say, oh, Nifi is no first half, no college loan, second one, no. So I'm also scholarship, BB, or DHA. And I'm not sitting, say, not that I'm happy, so to me, I make a change, say, oh, God will come through for her because God came through for me. But they say, God has done this for me. You know, why will I keep it? Because this is OB or not, so name my class. And I know how it felt because I was there. And God has been so good so many times. Sometimes I don't have anything, but by God's grace, you receive oh a few tips here and there, and God has just sustained me. Like if I say, I know how I have gone through the year, maybe It is just God that keeps coming through. And I trust that as long as I remain in God, I remain on this fire altar, God is going to come through and then do all the other things I have on my joy list. By God's grace, the first thing that was on my joy list was school fees, and I've cancelled it. 27,000 cedis. But I have paid, and I am here to return all the glory to God. And I know, what I have on my list for 2026, if everything is, and I will come to Grace Mountain because I have a huge testimony for this year. I'll come and show my face and share everything. God bless you so much, Papa. God bless you, Lady Mercy. God bless you, Aya Boys. God bless the Alpha Hour team. God bless your entire family and your generations to come. God bless you for the amazing job you are doing for us. I'm so grateful. I'm here to return the glory to my Father. In Jesus' name, amen.

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Thank you, Lord, and that is one and only Jesus vertical worship. We continue praying, and we have an anonymous user. This one says, please pray that I grow closer to God, seek his guidance, trust his timing, hear his voice, and keep him at the center of my life, and also pray for God to strengthen my marriage. Father, I want to commit to this individual. We don't know who this person is, but Father, you do. And we commit this individual into your hands. Even as they seek to draw closer to you and to have an intimate relationship, Father, with you, we pray that, Father, may you be found even in their lives. Speak to them. Let them hear the quiet, still voice even when they sleep. And Father, even as he also asked for prayers for his marriage, that you strengthen his marriage, we pray that may it be done even to him in Jesus' mighty name. And when all said and done, we'll have every cause to give glory and honor unto your name. We thank you for an answered prayer in Jesus' name.

0: healer. Jesus, you're my helper. Jesus,
1: I dare you to call the name.
0: You're my deliverer.
1: Say it like you mean it all.
0: My strong tower, Jesus.
2: And yes, indeed, my strong tower, Jesus, and that is doing so you can, and as well as Tasha Page, Log Hard. Well, if all I say is Jesus, and that is the name given to us, battle with the enemy, and that's exactly what we want to do. 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You want to get to the connect button, and we want to pray for the events that are ahead of us right here in Africa. We want to join Trinity Baptist Church in this month of August. I mean, even as the kids are on vacation, we'll be having our VBS Vacation Bible School, and I'd love for you, wherever you are, to just join us. You want to pray into it, it becomes a success, even as Praise FM, we become part of what God is doing, and through these young ones, they want to just raise them up even for the Lord. My pop keeps saying all the time that if we don't win their hearts today, they break ours tomorrow. And so it's time for us to be part of VBS Vacation Bible School that's happening right here in Kumasi. It's the Trinity Baptist Church that comes up with this. You want to pray into it, it becomes a success. And also on the 22nd of August, all the way in Wilmar Assembly of God, there's going to be a block party, and Praise FM is going to be there. You want to pray into it. As well as on the 12th of September, we'll be having Candace Cameron Bjorn tour. You pray into it as well, that it also becomes a success. And when all is said and done, we'll have every court to give glory and honor, even unto our King.

0: Today we remember the truth that from Psalm 22, verse 22 to 26. I declare your name to my people. In the assembly I will praise you. You who fear the Lord, praise him. All you descendants of Jacob, honor him. Revere him, all you descendants of Israel. For he has not despised or scorned the suffering of the afflicted one. He has not hidden his face from him, but has listened to his cry for help. From you comes the theme of my praise in the great assembly. Before those who fear you, I will fulfill my vows. The poor will eat and be satisfied. Those who seek the Lord will praise him. May your hearts live forever. Today we remembered the truth from Psalm 22, verse 22 to 26.
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Welcome in once again, even as we worship Jesus together. We're in our final hour, and that is Jeremy Camp. You know, it's one thing to know that God fights for us, but it's another also to thing to also remember that He never leaves us. The Bible says God is with us, and you know, that means His presence doesn't depend on our feelings. It rather depends on His promises. So whether you are standing on a mountain or even walking through a valley, well, I'm here to let you know that you're not walking alone. Emmanuel, God indeed is with us. We join Taryn, and Taryn says, God with us. This is for you, worshiping Jesus with you all the way from Ghana, Kumasi. And this is Praise FM, Africa.

Johnny, once again, evidence we will worship our candy right here. Praise FM Africa. For this, my name. And now we're getting into the camp of Gloria Bryan as she sings the Covenant Keeper. If you've ever looked back and realized God kept a promise you had almost forgotten, well, that's who he is. He's a covenant keeper. His love never fails. And even when we don't understand the chapters we're living through, he's still writing a beautiful story. And if you're in a difficult season, don't stop reading. God hasn't finished your story yet. And that is our King, even as we continue in our worship here. Praise of him. And that was Chef Shaluda says, the Valley of Worship. We head straight to Gloria Bryan, who talks about the covenant keeper. And not that, you know, we're journeying to one of these African countries. And we head straight to my mother land. We get it to Ghana. And our update today says, the forests were shrinking, but the trees kept voting for the axe because its handle was made of wood.

also soothing to know that God is in our story. I don't know whatever it is that you're going through, but I tell you, He is right in that story. And when the time is up, He's going to make all things beautiful in His own time. Let's journey together to my motherland, Ghana. And our audit today says, the forest was shrinking, but the trees kept voting for the axe because its handle was made of wood. You know, this adage is a powerful warning about misplaced trust and short-sighted decisions. You know, the trees accepted the axe because its woody handle looked familiar, forgetting that the blade, not the handle, was what was cutting them down. And you know, this also teaches us to look beyond appearances, shared identities, or even comforting words. You know, people and communities sometimes support ideas or leaders simply because they seem familiar, while overlooking whether their actions will ultimately help or harm. And also reminds us that discernment is essential. You know, similarity is not the same as shared purpose, and appearances are not the same as character. You know, wise decisions require looking at the whole picture, especially, you know, the likely consequences. So today's lesson is profound. Don't judge by appearances only. Choose people, policies, and paths by their character and their fruit, not merely, I mean, by what feels familiar. And that is our African adage for you today.

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2: We have Christian brothers and sisters right now who are willing to give up their lives to see the gospel advance. 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They might think we're some kind of religious fanatic, but they're probably not going to beat us up, and they're almost certainly not going to pull out a gun and shoot us. That's the reality for brothers and sisters around the world, and so we want to be inspired by their example, and sacrifice has always been part of advancing the gospel, and we want to be inspired by these brothers and sisters.
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3: The name of the Lord is a strong tower. The righteous run into

Welcome you once again, even as I lift the name of our King High. That was Emerson Day, and Zach Williams says, "Get behind me, devil." And of course, the Bible says, "We shall seek the devourer of us," and of course, he will indeed flee. And we believe that indeed we're hidden in Christ and Christ hidden in God. There's no way the enemy can get to us. You know, the world often offers countless voices competing for our attention, right? But only one voice brings lasting life when distractions increase. You want to fix your eyes on Jesus, open his word, meditate even on his promise, and let the words he spoke, the red letters, shape how you think, speak, and live. His truth, it never goes out of date. And that is our awesome word that we're receiving today. We join Phil with him. Look to Jesus.

worshiping Jesus together with you, right here, Praise FM Africa. This will get drawn according down with you. It's always an old humbling to join lovers of Jesus like yourself, even as we continue worship. You were created in the image of God, not to reflect fear or hopelessness, but His love, His grace, and light. You know, whatever today has brought in, of course, whatever it is that you're going through right now, you want to choose to bless His name, not because, you know, life is always easy. But because God is always faithful. And even as, you know, the hour comes to a close, may His presence be your greatest peace and your deepest joy. And again, I want to thank you for spending your evening, your morning, your afternoon with me on Praise FM Africa. Have a blessed day. And even as you worship, I leave you in the hands as well of my lovely worshipers, Carrie, Wayne, Peterson, Ted, Sandra, Aaron, Carrie, hearing the voice of Jennifer, Jessica, Dangwa, Charlotte, Monica, Cartway. You want to hear my voice as well as Katie Meyer. And join our lovely staffs, Kelsey L, Liz Hadden. Of course, you want to join as well, Dave Hardman. Lift this before God, that indeed, with all the things that we go through, God should perfect all the consensus in His name. Join me tonight, even as we continue our worship here as Praise FM Africa. I wish you Godspeed indeed. When you pause to say prayer, please do say one for me. Good morning, bye-bye.

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1: We're remembering the truth today from Ezekiel 34, 11 through 15. For thus says the Lord God, behold, I myself will search for my sheep and will seek them out. As a shepherd seeks out his flock when he is among his sheep that have been scattered, so will I seek out my sheep, and I will rescue them from all places where they have been scattered on a day of clouds and thick darkness. And I will bring them out from the peoples, and gather them from the countries, and will bring them into their own land. And I will feed them on the mountains of Israel, by the ravines, and in all the inhabited places of the country. I will feed them with good pasture, and on the mountain heights of Israel shall be their grazing land. There they shall lie down in good grazing land, and on rich pasture they shall feed on the mountains of Israel. I myself will be the shepherd of my sheep, and I myself will make them lie down, declares the Lord God. Remembering the truth from Ezekiel 34, 11 through 15.
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Muhammad is still in his tomb, and Joseph Smith is still in his tomb, and Buddha is still in his tomb, and Confucius is still in his tomb. But there is one man who was not found in the tomb.

Lion, the Lamb, with Big Daddy Weave. We're going to take a look at Colossians 1:13. He has delivered us from the dominion of darkness and transferred us to the kingdom of his beloved Son.

Phil Wickham with It Really Is Amazing Grace. Both Phil Wickham and David Crowder have talked about how taking a hymn and helping it connect to the next generation, because many of them haven't even heard hymns. And those lyrics of hymns become timeless for our lives. And so I'm grateful that different worship artists are taking the time to take a hymn, like I said, and kind of transform it a little bit into connecting with the hearts with the next generation. All right, Sidewalk Prophets, come to the table.

0: At One Hope, we believe the gospel is still the greatest hope for the next generation. This year, we're trusting God to help us reach 158.5 million children and youth with Jesus through His Word. And that's only possible because of faithful friends like you. Listen to this incredible testimony.
1: 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But through One Hope's leadership program, she discovered that she could love Jesus and sharpen real-world digital skills at the same time. She began using what she learned to strengthen her church's ministry. Today, Janice is becoming a digital leader serving the kingdom of God.
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0: You can be part of what God is doing in the next generation. 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

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They are a good pair because it helps us understand the awe of God and how God is always for us and not against us. Having that childlike faith. In 2 Timothy 4:7, I have fought the good fight. I have finished the race and I have kept the faith.

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1: Jordan Saints here with my foundation. There is nothing like pulling into your driveway. I love coming home each day because I know it's a place of comfort, a place of rest. 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So come on home.

0: This is Carrie from Praise FM, and today we are remembering the truth together from John 13, verses 12 through 17. When he had finished washing their feet, he put on his clothes and returned to his place. "Do you understand what I have done for you?" he asked them. "You call me teacher and Lord, and rightly so, for that is what I am. Now that I, your Lord and teacher, have washed your feet, you also should wash one another's feet. I have set you an example that you should do as I have done for you. Very truly, I tell you, no servant is greater than his master, nor is a messenger greater than the one who sent him. Now that you know these things, you will be blessed if you do them." We have been remembering the truth together today from John 13, verses 12 through 17.
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2: 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I'd like to invite you to listen to my Quiet Time program and devotion dubbed Good Morning Jesus on Sunny 88.7 FM with other men of God and believers. The Bible spoke about Jesus in the book of Mark 1 verse 35, where he will withdraw to a solitary place and pray on a daily basis. The Bible declares in Philippians 4:6, "Be anxious for nothing, but in all things by prayer and supplication, let your requests be made known unto God." 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Philippians chapter 4, verse 13. The time is 4 a.m. to 5 a.m. from Mondays to Fridays. 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Amen.
3: Wow. Good morning, everyone. Good morning, everyone. This is Good Morning Jesus. It's amazing to come your way. My name is Apostle Dr. Walter Sakramante, and it's amazing to wake up again. This program has just been amazing. We spend quality time to pray. If you are sleeping, just wake up. Amen. Just wake up and connect with me in prayer. I want to start the day well. Amen. When you start your day with Jesus, it always comes with blessing. I believe it. When you start your day with Jesus, it always comes with blessing. 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And it's been amazing. Hallelujah. I'm telling you, it's just been amazing. So we have a few sessions we want to go through. The first one, we call it Get Right with God, where we confess our sins and forget about the past and move on towards the mark of the high calling, where we show gratitude to the Almighty God. My God, it's just powerful. Amen. And we have a time of mysteries. The time of mysteries is also amazing. Amen. Where we speak in the language of the Spirit. We just go into the realms and speak in the language of the Spirit. And then we have a time of general prayers, where we pray openly. We summarize the prayers. Amen. And then we also have another time we call the work time. And then we also have the intercessory and then prayer request time. Just an amazing session throughout this time. You can't touch this down. My name is Apostle Dr. Walter Sakramante. Amen. Straight away, we have a scripture that I want us to read this morning. And this scripture is a very powerful but common scripture before we start the day. Amen. And I want us to read from the book of Psalm 91, verse 1 to 5. Psalm 91, verse 9 to 5. Verse 1 to 5. Let's go back to the scriptures. We want to read it, and I believe that your life will never be the same. He that dwelleth in the secret place of the Most High shall abide under the shadow of the Almighty. Amen. I will say of the Lord, He is my refuge and my fortress, my God. In Him will I trust, my God. I love this part. My God, in Him will I trust. Surely He shall deliver thee from the snare of the fowler and from the noisome pestilence. I'm loving this. Amen. He shall cover thee with His feathers, and under His wings shall thou trust. His truth shall be thy shield and buckler. Ah, this is deep. Amen. Thou shalt not be afraid for the terror by night, nor for the arrows that flyeth by day. In the realm of prayer, you are covered and you are protected. I'm loving this. Amen. May God's presence go with you the whole day. Amen. And let's read from the scriptures, the book of Exodus, chapter 33, verse 14. Let's go back to the scriptures, the book of Exodus, chapter 33, verse 14. Powerful scriptures I wanted to go through. And He said, my presence shall go with thee, and I'll give thee rest. I want to talk to somebody who is doing the listening. God's presence will go with you, and He will give you rest. Oh my God. Maybe you didn't sleep tonight because you have all kinds of things running through your head. Can I prophesy into your life? God's presence will go with thee, and He will give you rest. Maybe you are confused. Maybe you are devastated. You are frustrated. Maybe you lost a loved one. Maybe you lost some money. Maybe things are not going well the way you wanted to go. Can I talk to you today? Can I speak and prophesy into your life? His presence will go with you, and God, and God, Almighty God, the Creator of the heavens and the earth, and God will give you rest. Wow. What a powerful time we are having this morning. It's just been amazing. I want us to go back to our, secret place and begin to get right before the Lord. Maybe your walk with God has not been good, but just close your eyes. Amen. You have sinned against Him. The Bible said that if you hide iniquity in your heart, God will not hear you. And He said, when you confess your sin, He is faithful and just to forgive you from all unrighteousness. I pray for you. He said, the hand of the Lord is not shutting that He cannot see, but our iniquities. We want to pray that God will cleanse us. Can we read the book of Isaiah 59, verse 1 and 2? I'm loving this. Come on now. Amen. I want to get right before the Lord. Isaiah 59, verses 1 to 2. I give Jesus praise. I give Jesus praise. I give Jesus praise. Amen. Isaiah chapter 59. Verses 1 and 2. Isaiah 59, verses 1 and 2. Behold, the Lord's hands is not shutting that He cannot see, neither is ear heavy that it cannot hear. My God. But your iniquities have separated between you and your God, and your sins have hid His face from you that He will not hear. It's dangerous when God cannot hear you because of iniquities, disobedience, or transgression. And so before we proceed, during this powerful time of the program, Good Morning Jesus, we ask for mercy. Lord, I pray that your mercy will abound, that your grace will abound. This morning, forgive us from all unrighteousness. Lord Jesus, cleanse us whatever we have done by way of disobedience, by way of sin, by way of lies, by way of adultery, by way of fornication, by way of any act of sin. We ask you for forgiveness by way of disobeying God by way of transgression. Father, we pray for mercy. We ask that the mercy of God will abound in our lives. The Bible said that if your sins be as scarlet, they shall be as white as snow. Father, we petition your throne. Cleanse us from all forms of unrighteousness. In the mighty name of Jesus, Father, wash us with your blood and make us clean in Jesus' name. Wow, what a day we are having. What a day we are having. Praise the name of the Lord Jesus. Amen. The Bible said that we don't know how to pray, but the Spirit gives us utterance. We are just coming before the throne of grace. Amen. David said, I'll bless the Lord at all times, and His praises shall continually be in my mouth. Somebody say, thank you, Jesus. If you are listening to me in Koforidua, in Accra, in any part of Ghana, somebody say, thank you, Jesus. The Bible said that in all things, give thanks. Somebody say, thank you, Jesus. The program is Good Morning Jesus on Sunny 88.7. And I'm coming your way live. I just believe that somebody will be blessed even this morning. Somebody say, thank you, Jesus. Somebody say, thank you, Jesus. Why am I saying that? Because in all things give thanks. I just want you to connect to the realms of God. You always have to find something to thank God for. Thank God for the gift of life. You wake up in the morning and say, thank you for the gift of life. If you just woke up, somebody say, thank you. The Bible said, be answered for nothing, but in all things by prayer and supplication. Let the request be made known unto God. And begin to speak the language of the Holy Spirit. Begin to speak in tongues. In the name of Jesus, in the name of Jesus Christ, the Son of the Living God, oh my God, once you are speaking the language of the Spirit, remember you are speaking in tongues, you are charging your spirit mind, you are activating grace, changing the atmosphere. It is a walk into the depth of God, the realm of God, as we speak the language of the Spirit. We are speaking the language of heaven that is activating His presence all over the place. We are connected to high realms by the speaking of mysteries. Come on, lift your voice. We are connected, the realm of prayer, the throne of glory. Jesus, Jesus, oh, what an atmosphere. I know you are connected to the realm of the Spirit. You are connected to the place of prayer. Say, oh God, I connect to the throne of grace for prayer. Even this morning, I connect to the throne of grace in the mighty name of Jesus. I connect to the throne of grace. I thank God for what He's doing this morning. Amen. The Bible says in Romans 8, verse 28, all things, God is working something out of somebody. You just got to pray. The Bible said, men always ought to pray. We know that all things work together for good to them that love God, to them who are called according to His purpose. All things will work together for your good. I am praying for you that God will remember you. In the name of Jesus, oh God, this morning the Lord is shooting every crooked part. This morning God is exhorting valleys and causing mountains to become plains. This morning, the Lord is doing a new thing and is bringing forth in the name of Jesus. This morning, let God arise and let His enemies be scattered. This morning, something is shifting. This morning, there's a shift somewhere which is happening all over the place. This morning, there's a particular friend entering into somebody and the sound of my voice. The power of God is entering you. Discouragement is leaving you. Fear is leaving you. And a place of prayer is activated in your life this morning by the power of the Holy Ghost. This morning, demons are leaving your territory. They are living your life. They are living. They are living where you are. This morning, evil assignment is not coming to pass. This morning, evil assignment is not coming to pass. Jesus, yelapaka, dunua papadi, rikosika ba, mandula abadi, papalaflo, this false God has doing a new thing. Jesus, ababa, responding the critics, although our Lord is the love of God and the sweet force of the Holy Ghost is with us. The sweet force of the Holy Ghost is with us, O God. His presence is bringing us the whole day, the whole week. We are so tired, we are tired. We are so tired about that. Big soil that's a ship in the spirit. God is doing a new thing this morning. God is doing a new thing in your life this morning. By the power of the universe, he can see what you do. God, it is a morning of joy. The Bible speaks in the book of Romans 12, verse 12. Let me read that scripture before we continue to pray. Our Lord is Romans 12, verse 12. The Bible said, rejoicing in hope, patient in tribulation, continuing instant in prayer. This is an attitude of a believer. When you are waiting for something, just make sure you rejoice in hope because it will come to pass. Oh my God. And I just want to have to pray mysteries by this prayer. We are not going to pray this prayer, but we are going to pray it in the language of the Spirit. That God will help us to be patient in relation and instant in prayer. Lift your voice. We pray the Bible, we pray scripture of Romans chapter 12, verse 12, rejoicing in hope. Every atmosphere of hopelessness in your life. Every measure of hopelessness in your life. What the devil said is hopeless. What he told you it cannot work. I pray for you. Hope is coming. You will rejoice in hope. You will be patient in tribulation. You will continue starting prayer. Oh God, let the words of life lead people and let the power of hope be activated by the power of the this morning, let the glory of the Lord rise in hope for every listener, for every hearer, in the name of Jesus. This morning, God, when you feel hopeless, I pray hope is activated. What the devil is releasing fear, I get the fear in hope. What the devil is releasing shame, I get the shame in hope. By the power of the Holy Lord, lucky great hope, carry off together. Jesus, oh God. Rejoicing in hope, patient in tribulation, instant in prayer. Oh God, we need to walk up on you. Oh God, hope is coming. Threat is coming. Oh God, threat is coming. Life is empty, but to that day.
4: Saul is carrying in the name of Jesus. Every frustration, every pain, you will run to the top, you will leap over walls. Grace locates somebody in the name of Jesus. Won't Jesus and Jesus are leaving your death free? But the power of your move with the name of Jesus. People are leaving your death free. They all we keep it up. Jesus, oh God, the soul is over. I rebuke every storm to the name of Jesus. Rockers, in the name of Jesus, oh God, I'm

0: Adam, the sorcerer, I go back into your lava, for every step and every passage into them, while the poor we kill you should have a killer, or a parrot of the apple. Corrupt me, Alasa, how so great and mad it is that thou dost not this body. Be submitting in our life of God, and that grace of Papa Yato. Be submitting in our life of God, and bless of Papa Yato. That grace, let grace upon, and God is the good is the majesty. Oh, grace upon, we pray all grace, we pray the greater. Oh, grace, the good is the majesty. Oh, grace upon, oh, grace upon. And God is able to make all grace upon. Both ye that always have it all sufficiency, in all this we are brought to everywhere. May you abound to everywhere. In the name of Jesus, we pray this greater. Let all grace abound. We pray that all grace, and God is able to make all grace abound to you. May all grace abound. What we all need is, let grace look at you, that ye always have it all sufficiency. In all things we abound to everywhere. In the name of Jesus, all grace. Lift it up, power, by the power of the believers. Oh, grace abound. Hey, I'm a sultan, that big rihapana. Let all grace abound to somebody. That's greater for all grace. All grace abound. By the power of the believers. All grace abound. Little sofa in my mouth, all grace and power for today. In the name of Jesus, your grace, I cry out to you, O my God. All grace, Jesus, I die great and put you up there. I have let them deliver to you, and let the spirit of the glorious to the mysteries of tongues. Liberty is coming for them. Deliverance is coming for them. Liberty by them. Atos, Jesus, Apakatua Paratos, we pray for liberty, we pray for liberty, by the power of Dios.
1: What a wonderful time we are having.
2: Amen. So powerful, I've enjoyed every bit of it. Thank God for the mystery time. Amen. I just want to pray, pray my prayers. Heavenly Father, we thank you for everyone who have enjoyed the mystery time. For everybody with a need, bless them. For everybody who needs a child, bless them. For everybody who needs an open door, bless them. Thank you, Jesus. For everybody who needs a car, give them a car. Everybody who needs a house, give them a house. For every pastor who needs an encounter, who needs God to tap them, who needs a direction, God, I pray for direction in the name of Jesus. The man who said, you ask, shall begin and seek, and shall find, and knock at the door. For everybody whose children, whose child, whose son, whose daughter needs help, help them. I pray for mothers that are praying with their children, Lord, remember them. I pray for daughters that are in pain, that the enemy has come, Lord, remember them. I pray for grandmothers who are looking forward to grandchildren, seeing the blessings of God. For everyone, sick children. I pray for beggars, we roll away. I pray for answered prayers. I believe God for answered prayers this morning. In the mighty name of the Lord Jesus. What a time we have. We go for a short break and when we come back, the sermon is coming and then the request time will follow through. Remember, you can send me a text 0549 050505.

We've done somewhere about 25 minutes into the time. It's just been amazing. We will hear the word of God and we go into the prayer request. Like I said, amen. You can send me a text on 0549-050505. Amen. Amen. And I'm going to share with you what I call commanding your season. May the Lord help us to understand the word of God. Somebody say, commanding your season. Amen. Seasons are very important. When the world was created, the Bible said that the Lord created the heavens and the earth. So I'm reading from the book of Ecclesiastes 3, verses 1. We'll go through the scriptures very carefully. Ecclesiastes 3, verses 1. Amen. The reason why seasons are important is that season defines what you do. The Bible says, to everything there is a season and a time to every purpose under the heaven. Okay, can we continue, please? Amen. Let's go back. You have your Bible and join me. A time to be born, a time to die, a time to plant, a time to plot, which is planted. Ah, glorious. A time to kill, a time to heal, a time to break down, and a time to build up. I love this. A time to weep, a time to laugh, a time to mourn, a time to dance. Wow. A time to cast away stones, a time to gather stones. Together, a time to embrace, and a time to refrain from embracing. God works with time. Galatians 6, verse 8 to 9. Very powerful scripture. The Bible says we should not be worried in what doing, for in due season we reap if we faint not. Seasons can be due and seasons can be commanded into being. It's very important for us to understand this. Amen. You have to understand that commanding your season is very important. Now, the season determines what you do. Very important for us to understand. The Bible spoke about the ant. In the book of Proverbs, he said, go to the ant thou sluggard. Consider his ways and be wise. The ant works very hard during summer because in winter it's very difficult. Go to the ant thou sluggard. Consider her ways and be wise. And so if the ant understands seasons, and seasons is predetermined by your activity. Amen. So seasons are very important. Season defines what you do at any point in time. There are times when God wants us to understand how things are working for us to deal with it. There are times you have to find time and pray about seasons. Job spoke a word so profound. Job spoke about it in the book of Job 38, verse 12. He said, have you commanded your seasons? So seasons are very important. They must be commanded. Because sometimes due seasons are delayed. The enemy can manipulate your season. Am I preaching? Your season can manipulate it. And that's why you need to deal with seasons. You have to command it into being. Seasons can be fought against. Amen. Your time can come. And somehow something can manipulate it and it's not coming. Amen. Has thou commanded the morning? Job 38, verse 12, I love this. He said, has thou commanded the morning since thy days and caused that day spring to know his place? Have you commanded? That means that you have to command your morning. Oh my God, I love this, I love this. In the book of Luke 6, verse 12, look at what Jesus would do. Jesus understood that the time needs to be manipulated. And the seasons can be manipulated. So the night before, he spent time to pray. And it came to pass in those days that he went out into a mountain to pray and continued all night in prayer to God. I love this. Which means that Jesus went and prayed for all night. And the 13th verse is

apostle. Now, Jesus was going to choose his disciples, and he prayed intensive prayers. And when he was dead, Luke 6 verse 13, and when he was dead, he called unto him his disciples, and all of them he chose 12, whom he also named apostles. I love this. Whom he also named Simon was named through prayer. Andrew, his brother, was named through prayer. James, and John, and Philip, and Bartholomew. Now, they were all named through prayer because Jesus wanted to pray. He was able to choose well. So, when you pray, you take the season. You take what happens in the day. Oh, my God. Things can be very frustrating in life. I know what Ephesians 5 and 16 say. The Bible said, Ephesians 5 and 16 says, retaining the time for the days are evil. There are a lot of evil days. And that's why you must then command your season. And you must learn to behave in a certain manner concerning your season. The days are evil. God calls, there's a call for prayer for people. Command your day, command your morning. Pray to your timings. Pray to your future. The Bible says in Jeremiah 31, it said, there is hope for my future. In other words, you have to understand what the future, that the future is very important. However, you go and stop that means your prayer. I'm speaking to somebody this morning. I pray for you that your future will be great. I pray for you your days will not be days of evil, but days of blessings. May Monday bring you favor, Tuesday bring you opportunities. May Wednesday bring you open doors. May Thursday bring you acceleration. May Friday bring you goodness and mercy. May Saturday bring you rest. And may Sunday bring you open doors. I prophesy into your life for the days of the week will come with opportunities and divine. Blessing and celebration. I'm loving this. Amen. God loves you so much, my brother, my sister. You've got to understand how to command your season. I love this sermon. I'm telling you, something has just happened to me in the spirit. May God connect your season. And sometimes, as a matter of fact, you do what your season tells you. And your season is a language. I want to read from the book of 1 Chronicles 12, 32, from the Bible scripture. Amen. The sons of Issachar and the shared times. And Israel knew what to do because of seasons. You are a product of seasons. You act based on seasons. Sometimes when you see that things are not going well, you see a certain level of emergency. So you must decide, I want to spend 1 week. I need to ask for a leave and spend some time with God. 1 Chronicles 12 and 32. I love this. The sons of Issachar, the Bible spoke about them, they understand what we call timings. And the children of Issachar, which were men that had understanding of the timings, to know which Israel ought to do, the heads of them were 200, and all brethren were at their commandment. The Bible said they knew what to do, and because they understood the seasons. The seasons determine your activity. I'm praying for you. There are people who have labored for 3 years for nothing happening at this point. May it be a season of harvest. May it be a season of God's blessings. Oh my God, I deal with evil days of every season. And I speak God's blessings to happen to you in the name of Jesus. I speak and I deal with evil seasons, evil days of confusion. And I pray that God's favor will look with you. Deal with evil days of struggle. And I pray that God's blessings will look to you by the power of the Holy Ghost. May God remember you. May God bless you. May God cause His face to shine upon you and be gracious upon you in the name of Jesus. May God give you beautiful arms and a crown of praise for the spirit of heaven. May your season experience goodness. And mercy, according to Psalm 23, verse 6, goodness and mercy shall follow you all the days of your life. May all the days of your season be full of goodness and be full of mercy. In Jesus' name, I'm loving this. Amen. I'm loving it. Surely goodness and mercy. Surely goodness and mercy. Surely goodness and mercy. God bless you so much. What a powerful time. We have now what a powerful time we have. I give Jesus praise for such a powerful time of God's word. Quickly, want to go to the request time. Hallelujah. Want to go to the
request time. Go for a short break, 1 minute break, and go to the request time. Remember to call us on 0549-050505. Amen. 0549-050505. God bless you. God bless you.

0: powerful time of prayer we're going to have, a prayer time of request. Amen. Amen. We're going to pray for families. I just feel that before we continue on hoping and before you send testimony, you can still send your testimony to 0549-050501. But before we go, I want us to pray for families and familiar spirit. Familiar spirit are very, very strong. And in Africa, what we do is that we activate the roles of familiar spirit. We tell them to go and do what they do by our actions. Through the pourings of libations. We do a lot of that. And a lot of Christians love the traditional stuff here in church. I love what Elijah said. He bound and worship him. If God be God, worship him. Amen. And me and my household who serve the Lord. You can't be a Christian and a Satan and idol worshiper. We go to full house and do all kinds of things and demons follow people. I just want us to pray and deal with this. Say in the name of Jesus, I pray. I deal with demons that have been arrayed before people's lives and people's destiny. In the name of Jesus, Kerebarosa, Vrisibu Bota, Babrata, Dita, Kerebota, Dita, Dolia, Brata, Tua, Bashapota, every force of darkness releasing my family, to see the key and destroy. Today, I acknowledge the power of the You are king of the blood and body, the word of his testimony. Leave the family, everybody join me in prayer. The Bible said that if you are angry, as that anything on earth is established in heaven, and whatsoever you bind on earth is bound in heaven. And whatsoever you lose on earth is loose in heaven. I command you to take holy, command you to go, leave the space, in the mighty name of Jesus, God, leave my family, leave my children, if my enemies and any kid, my family, my family, give me a I command you to go, in the name of Jesus, walk up my daughters.
1: Amen. The Lord showed me something in the spirit, but I saw somebody. You were a man of God, but there's a lady lying close to you, and that lady from RSD. I come on, what happened? There's a lady, it's not your wife, it's not your husband, it's not your wife. We won't talk into her now. God is not going to destroy you, but if you can only repent, but there's a lady lying close to your bed, the Lord showed me. And the lady's wearing a blue dress, mouth, like blue. There's somebody listening to me. When you see me, I will hear dreams. You see people coming to you because your father is full of acting works in you. You are fetish and you are in royalty. You're born so that basically. And the enemy is like, you are still your family. Something this time is just happening. You're coming from a school house and demons have. Say your family, you don't want to destroy you. Today, by the power of the Holy Ghost, I deal with the force of darkness and people. They will come in my way, in my own fear, 7 ways. Today, I command demons out of families, out of husbands, out of wives, where demons are. The father's kaya, which let them take their leave by the power of the Holy Ghost. Let the demons their leave right now by the power of the Holy Ghost. In the name of Jesus, the Lord of the Holy Ghost, he called this for her. In the name of Jesus, the Father, the Lord, the Lord, I tell them about the Lord. In the name of Jesus, we stand for the Lord. Walk up on the Lord. They are leaving your house, leaving your territory. They are not finished their sentence.
2: the fire is now as they can say. Turning to pray that fire. I see fire in people's rooms right now. What they are praying, I see fire in people's rooms, and I see the fire in the spirit and fire in the room. And that the Lord cannot stay that fire in the room, Jesus. The demons cannot stay. The Bible said, depths of fire, as a battle, box of fire came upon the apostles. Oh my God, Christ about two lessons, one, box of fire. I have loosed the bar, the little bar, with the name of Jesus, box of fire. Box of fire. Jesus, come on, my Lord, after. In the name of Jesus, come on, my little bar. Hey, Jesus, come on, my little bar. Every device of Satan, there's a limitless device that is making you depressed. That device of Satan, there's a limitless second Corinthian. How about the Rabadu? Chapter 2, verses 11. We have not been to heart of the devices of the head in my month. Jesus, God of our dear. Praise 2 Corinthians 2, verse 11. That with device, every device of Satan. Program at this time, program at this time, let Satan take advantage of us, for we are not in the land of his devices. 2 Corinthians 2, verse 11, we are not in the land of the devices of Satan. Oh, our finances, oh, our life, oh, our destiny, oh, money, we are known. But the blood of Jesus, every device of Satan, every Satan in the spirit, program at this time, constant basis, in the subordinate, in the forecast, in the east catch fire, in the west catch fire, in the north catch fire, in the south catch fire, and the power of the Holy Ghost, recast the fire.
1: Amen. God bless you, God bless you, God bless you. That is first man by sending me a text. Someone said that he prayed for me. Pray for me, I see a text that I've been sent. Somebody said that he prayed for me. Amen. I have my prayer to be there for the past 2.5 years. Pray for me. Amen. Send me a text to 0549-050505. I have my prayer to be there for the past 2.5 years. Pray for me. Pray for me. There's a lady who is speaking. You feel something is received, and once we're putting the right part of your breast, you feel that pain. And as we're putting that pain, just left. Just your name, Cecilia. Send me a text on 0549-050505. Give me that testimony, amen. Someone is listening to me, amen, and I saw in the spirit, you are 39 years of age, you have a child, but you don't have a husband, amen. You are doing well for yourself, you are trying your best. The other day, somebody even came to give you a car. You are the one I'm talking about. You are doing very well, amen. And you are doing very well, everything you are doing is working, but you need a husband. And then when they come, it doesn't take too long, you just leave, 39 years of age. You are that kind of person. Where your man comes to you and somehow, not just 39, but you are in the 30 range as a day, they also have to pray for people on the 30 range who, for some reason, amen, you want to meet the husband, but it's not possible because the person comes, they come and they leave. Send me a text from 0549-0505. I'm going to pray for you. You can send me your prayer request from 0549-0505. Somebody said that he prayed for me. I have been sick for a while. I'm taking all the medication, but I still am not feeling well. I'm a finance person. I work in a bank, but my name is Steven. I'm a finance person. My name is Steven. I work in a bank, and for some reason, I have been falling sick periodically, and I have to lose my job because of what I'm going through. That's it. Somebody sent a text to 0549-0505. There's somebody that the Lord is showing me right now, the spirit program. I've entered into your house, and as I got to your house, I saw that there are struggles. I'm seeing things like war objects all over the place. Don't know where they're coming from. But now, in the spirit, I'm seeing a war object turn into a human being. That's what the Lord is showing me right now, the spirit. Please send me a text. 0549-050505. Oh my God. Send me a text in the name of Jesus. Amen. You are overwhelmed. You are to pay your children's school fees. You have gone for a loan and you cannot pay. You are so petted, you don't know what to do. You are not drinking, but you want to take to alcohol. It's not good for you. I pray that spirit. Amen. Thank you, Jesus. I see a man called Alfred. The Lord is touching you. A man called Alfred. The Lord is touching you. The Lord is blessing the work for you. You've worked so hard, but financially things are not good. It's not easy for you. There's a struggle in the spirit. Please send me a text on 0549-050505. I want to pray with you right now in the name of Jesus. Amen. If you need breakthrough, I see somebody with a salon. You want to open a salon in the spiritual realm. The Lord is showing me a salon you want to open. You leave on a spirit test room. Your name is Mary. Please send me a text on 0549-050505. Amen. Or send me a text for a prayer request. Thank you, Holy Ghost. Something is happening in the name of Jesus. Oh my God. Somebody just said, Pastor, God bless you for mentioning my issue. Amen. And the person just mentioned, I just want to pray for you. Because I've been feeling pain in your throat. In your throat. It's swollen. Amen. It's swollen and you are going to the hospital. The doctor said, there's going to be an operation. My God said, I'm going to heal you right now. Once I'm speaking to you, you feel like pain all over your neck. And the Lord is healing you in the name of Jesus. Send me a text on 0549-050505. There's somebody listening to me. You have to go study abroad. You have got to do your master's. You are working in the bank. But you want to go do your master's. And you need financial breakthrough. I pray for you. Check your email. Something has been sent to your email. Your name is Emmanuel. Please send me a text on 0549-050505. Hallelujah. It's a powerful time you're having. You can send your prayer request on 0549-050505. Someone sent me a text. I've been married for 7 years. I don't have a child. Pastor, pray for me. You have been married for 7 years. You don't have a child. Send me a text to 0549-050505. I pray the blessings of children will locate you in the mighty name of Jesus Christ, the Son of the living God. We thank God for this morning. It has been amazing. The program is Good Morning Jesus concerning 88.7. My name is Apostle Dr. Welcome to the General Overseer of Faith Army Chapel Worldwide. You heard that right? 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I love it. Via social media. Amen. 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I do counseling on Tuesdays. 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Friday, I'm in Faith Army Chapel, Boothia Junction. Grace Temple, connect with me. I just went to the immigration apartment. I just want to connect with you so we can have a wonderful time. Remember, Friday, 6 p.m. Amen. And then also, I'm also in Adenta on Friday, 6 p.m. Amen. At Marina Mall Ridge Junction, Marina Mall Ridge Junction, a few meters at the Marina Mall, you do a left turn. Amen. Or you just do a left turn, the church on the left. Faith Army Chapel, Holy Temple. Amen. On Sunday, 8 to 11, we are Faith Army Chapel, Holy Temple in Adenta at Marina Mall, a few meters from the Marina Mall at Adenta Ridge Junction. A few meters, about 200 meters, you do a left turn and you're there. God bless you so much for connecting. It's just amazing to come your way. I love you so much. I am praying that God will remember you. God will bless you. What a time we've had tonight. Amen. We do a lot of progress in the church. But before I talk about the progress in the church, I see prosperity coming upon people. I see favor. There is a season of favor, I confess. I want us to pray for favor this morning. That the day will be the day of favor. It's in the name of Jesus. Let today be my day of favor. I'm a scripture that I want to hold on the book of Psalm 102, verses 30. This is my season of favor. Listen. Sometimes we declare things. When it is not happening, declare it. When it is not happening, speak it. Good morning to all of you. I get to speak to somebody. Your day of favor is here. Your week of favor is here. You will be the chosen of God. God will favor you and help you. God will intervene in your situation. I see the grace for blessings, favor for contract.
2: favor for open doors, favor for open heavens, favor.
1: Can we turn to the book of Psalm 102 verse 13? 102 verse 13. We want to pray this prayer. Thank you, Jesus. We want to pray this prayer. Please send me a text of your request. Don't call now. Amen. Don't call yet. Don't call yet. Don't call yet. Amen. Don't call yet. No, as soon as I start mentioning the line, you can call. Thou shalt arise and have mercy upon Zion for the time of through favor her, ye the settlement is now. The time to favor her. Today I declare favor over your life. I command the favor. The Bible said, and grew in favor with men and with God. May you have favor with men and with God. May you have favor. Jesus had favor with men and with God. May you have favor with men. For favor over your life. Favor over your destiny. Where you are not trusting, you will trust it. Where you have been relegated, may God bring you from behind the scene. I see you over there anointing. You are coming from behind. You are coming from behind. And you God will look at you before. You are coming from nowhere to somewhere. Nothing has been but something will happen. Receive favor. I prophesy favor for the door. Favor for promotion. Favor for financial breakthrough. May God bring you a destiny helper. Somebody has a vision, but he just needs a destiny helper. Somebody just needs a partner. May God bring your business partner. Somebody needs a husband. May God bring your husband. Somebody needs a wife. May God bring your wife. May the sweet time of favor be activated in your life by the power of the Holy Ghost. In the name of Jesus, receive favor. In the name of Jesus, God bless you so much. The set time of favor is here. The set time of favor is here. Thank you, Jesus. God bless you so much. Amen. Send a text to 0549-050505. You can call the line 0549-050505. Amen. The favor, the time of favor is here. Amen. To activate favor is good to understand. Let me show you something. Sometimes learn to sow seed to activate favor. Let me say this. Learn to sow seed to activate favor. You can support our preaching. Amen. And you can send it to 0549-050505. The moment I'm up, you can send it. I'm not shy about this. Amen. It's a work of God. If you don't support, you can't go on. Amen. And we have a project going to the north all the time. We go to the north, we preach to the north, nothing we need for Christ. As you support us, we'll be able to go. Send us. Some more to this line, 0549-050505. Favor will be activated in your life. Just trust me, I see the Spirit. Favor will be activated in your life. You can send what you feel that. You don't have to send millions, but you feel that. Just send something to this line, and I believe that God will come through for you. The set time of favor is here. Send us to 0549-050505. You can also send your request, and as you send your request, you can add more as you feel that. Amen. God bless you so much. The program is Good Morning Jesus. Amen. And you can call us on 0549-050505. Somebody sent a request, a long one. He said, "Daddy, pray for me. I had a dream that somebody was chasing after me, and I fell down. But when I fell down, I felt somebody came to step on me. I woke up with body pains all over me. I am praying for you that whatever happened in your dream will not manifest in the physical, that there will be a rising up and lifting up for you. There will never be a falling down for you. For every dream you have, first negative, I turn it for your good. May all things work together for the good of them that love the Lord and are called according to the purpose." What a time we have together. Praise the name of the Lord. The program is Good Morning Jesus. I'm here from Monday to Friday, 4 a.m. to 5 o'clock. And remember, when you start your day with Jesus, it will always end in blessings. I love the program. I love this. Amen. Send a text. Call somebody, and tell the person this program is special. And every morning you can join me for quiet time, hot prayers, deep word, we will enjoy ourselves being our busy time. If you watch or social media, say to somebody, let the person hear it and be lifted again. If somebody says, bow down there, we are lifting it for you, lift out of your head for you. God bless you so much. That now at this time, 0549-050505. Somebody sent a text said that you pray for me and describe it. I feel suicidal. May the spirit of suicide leave you. May the blessing of God come over you. Someone said that you pray for me. I need financial breakthrough. May God remember your finances. In Jesus' name, what a time you had. You can also call me and send me a text, and God will change your life. I thank God that you did connect. I wish you a wonderful day, wonderful week, wonderful year. And this is the day the Lord has made, and we will be glad. We will rejoice and be glad to you. You heard from God's Spirit, my Apostle, Dr. Sabote. Amen. And I love coming your way. I'm enjoying my company, this family of Good Morning Jesus, an amazing family. Join us always and tell your friend to tell his friend that something good happens on every day between 4 a.m. to 5 a.m. Stay blessed and stay strong. Amen. So for us, stay
3: on it. Our God will bring you. My name is Apostle Dr. Walter Sacramante, the General Overseer of Faith Army Chapel Worldwide, affectionately called God's Major General. I'd like to invite you to listen to my Quiet Time program and devotion dubbed Good Morning Jesus on Sunny 88.7 FM with other men of God and believers. The Bible spoke about Jesus in the book of Mark 1 verse 35, where he will withdraw to a solitary place and pray on a daily basis. The Bible declares in Philippians 4:6, be anxious for nothing, but in all things by prayer and supplication let your requests be made known unto God. Remember, when you start your day with Jesus, you end in blessings. Philippians chapter 4 verse 13. The time is 4 a.m. to 5 a.m. from Mondays to Fridays. Join me and your life will never be the same. Amen.

0: You are welcome to the Hour of Hope radio broadcast by Reverend Regina Pepra, Senior Pastor of Rapture Mission Church. She has been called in these last days to teach end-time messages, creating the awareness of Christ's second coming, and prepare the body of Christ to be ready as well as bring deliverance to many who are bound by the enemy. 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She is a Bible teacher, a deliverance minister, and a marriage counselor. Reverend Regina Pepra has written many books, including books on Christ's second coming, heaven, deliverance, and marriage. Stay tuned for today's message.
1: We continue our teachings on the topic, the opening of the seals. Today's message brings to an end our teachings on the topic, the opening of the seals. We have been studying about Jesus opening the seals of the scroll that he received from the Father's hand. In Revelation chapter 5, we learned that the Father was seated on the throne and there was a scroll in his hands, which no one could take it out of the Father's hand except Jesus. He took the scroll and started opening the seals. Seven seals have been used to seal the scroll, and Jesus started opening them one after the other. Now, through our studies, we have learned that Jesus has opened the first five seals already, and he will soon open the sixth seal. And when he opens the sixth seal, some signs will happen in the world. Certain things will take place in the world at that time. There will be great earthquake, the greatest ever to occur on earth. The children of Israel who are not taking part in the rapture will be sealed on their foreheads. And then the rapture will take place. So at the opening of the sixth seal, Jesus will descend from heaven and stand in the clouds to gather all his children from the earth. Moving against the gravitational forces, we will be pulled upwards towards where Christ is standing in the air, in the clouds, in the sky, and he will lead us to heaven to stand before his Father's throne in the heavenly kingdom. Now we read about the rapture in 1 Thessalonians chapter 4, verse 16 to 17, and we also read about the opening of the seals in Revelation chapter 6, 1 to 11. Revelation chapter 6, 1 to 11, Jesus had opened the fifth seal. Now, chapter 6, verse 12, Jesus opened the sixth seal. And the things that will happen on earth when he opens the sixth seal, we read it from Revelation chapter 6, verse 12 to 17. Then the whole of chapter 7. And at the end of chapter 7, the church, as John saw it, the church was gathered before the throne of God in heaven. And John saw the church in the kingdom of God and all the saints following the Lord Jesus Christ. As John saw it, that is how it is going to happen. After that, Jesus will open the seventh seal, the last to bring the great tribulation upon the earth. This is a summary of the whole message of Christ opening the seals. We have also studied about the things happening in the world that we must watch and pray. We must watch and pay attention to them, because they are happening to fulfill what Jesus said about the signs of his coming in the Gospels. All the signs that Christ gave, recorded in the Gospels, are all fulfilled and are happening today, telling us that his coming is very close. As we read in Matthew chapter 24, verse 1 to 14, we have studied that it is the seals Jesus is opening that are bringing about the signs of his coming that we see happening in the world. For example, Jesus said, "We will hear of wars, nation rising against nation," and this is happening now. The opening of the second seal released a rider responsible for wars in the world, and this rider is seriously at work in the world. He started many years ago since he was released and allowed to operate, and he has intensified his operation today because his work is about to end. For example, Jesus said, "We will hear of wars, nation rising against nation," and this is happening now. The opening of the second seal released a rider responsible for wars, in the world. And this brother is seriously at work in the world. He started many years ago since he was released and allowed to operate. But he has intensified his operation today because his work is about to end. Revelation 6, 1-4. When Jesus comes to take his children to heaven, a new era begins and his assignment will take a new turn as his boss, the Antichrist, takes over the world. He is working for Satan, who will be in control of the world after the rapture. The conclusion of the whole matter is this. Let all God's children know that Jesus is opening the seals mentioned in Revelation chapter 5, chapter 6, 7, and chapter 8, verse 1. He has finished opening the first five seals and is about to open the sixth seal, which will bring about the rapture of the saints. All the signs of his coming to rapture the saints are fulfilled today. Nothing is yet to happen. We must watch for the signs in the world, for they are clearly seen if we observe and apply the scripture to it. We must heed the warning signs Jesus is giving every day that he is coming soon. We must live in expectation every day because he is coming as a thief in unannounced and honest. Since the time he opened the first seal, the rider of the first host, who is the Antichrist, has been working in the world and has intensified his activities because the time is getting to the end. Since he is the one to rule the world after the rapture, his deeds and operations are coming into the open and they can be seen clearly if only we will observe and pay attention to them. Last week, we learned about the advancement of the world systems and the introduction of high technology gadgets and machinery, which is making things done fast and smart, being able to connect all people together, making the world a global village, bringing about digital world, cashless society, paperless society, and highly advanced and smart way of doing things. By putting all information about people in the database system, as well as information about places in the world on the internet to be accessed by everybody, the stage is being prepared for the rule of the Antichrist. While these systems and advancements are helping us today, they are the things which will make it possible, easier and faster for the Antichrist to control everything and everybody in the world. Two things that must be added to the list made last week are the common or the single currency that countries in the continents have agreed to use, and identity cards introduced in the continents of the world. American continent have the dollar, the one currency that they are using. Europe continent have the euro as their currency they are using. Asia is planning a single currency. Africa is planning to have a single currency. When this is done, the Antichrist will come and introduce his single currency and put all the continental currencies together under it. Now, West Africa countries have one ID card, ECOWAS ID, which one can travel to all the countries, all the ECOWAS countries, without passport or visa. Children of God, let us get ready for the rapture. Jesus is coming soon. Indeed, Jesus is coming soon. We want to read this scripture, Jeremiah chapter 9, verse 23-24. Jeremiah chapter 9, verse 23-24. Thus says the Lord, let not the wise man glory in his wisdom. Let not the mighty man glory in

his might, nor let the rich man glory in his riches. But let him who glories glory in this, that he understands and knows me, that I am the Lord, exercising loving kindness, judgment, and righteousness in the earth. For in this I delight, says the Lord. Brethren, the Lord is telling us today that we shouldn't glory in our wisdom if we are wise. We shouldn't glory in our might if we are mighty. We shouldn't glory in our riches if we are rich. But we should glory in this fact that we know God and we understand him. That we know the Lord Jesus Christ and we understand him. That he is the Lord who is exercising loving kindness. He's very loving. He's very kind. But he's also exercising judgment so that you punish sin wherever it is found. If it's found in unbelievers, he'll punish him. If it's found in his children, he'll punish his children. And he's the Lord who is exercising righteousness in the world. He's expecting human beings to live righteous life. So he hates wickedness and he hates sin. He's expecting righteousness. He's exercising loving kindness. He's exercising righteousness. And he's exercising judgment. So let us not see only the good side of God, only the loving side of God, only the kind side of God. His kindness is extreme. His love is the extreme. But he's also exercising judgment. He judges people and he deals with us when we are stubborn, rebellious, and wicked. So we need to pay attention to that. He doesn't tolerate sin. And he doesn't pamper his children to continue to sin and overlook them. He will deal with sin wherever it is found. So a time is coming when mankind will come under God's judgment. And it is all according to God's timetable. He has set a time and the world is running according to his time. When his time is up, nothing can stop him. We are reading 1 Thessalonians chapter 4, verse 16 and 17. For the Lord himself will descend from heaven with a shout, with the voice of an archangel, and with the trumpet of God, and the dead in Christ will rise first. Then we who are alive and remain shall be caught up together with them in the clouds to meet the Lord in the air, and thus we shall always be with the Lord. Verse 18, therefore comfort one another with these words. The Lord himself will descend from heaven with a shout and with the trumpet call from an archangel. And by this he will pick all his children from the earth, and we will move up to meet him, standing in the clouds, in the air, and gathering all of us from all parts of the world, he will take us to heaven to be with him. This is the rapture which is about to take place. We are reading Revelation chapter 5, verse 1 to 7. Now I saw in the right hand of him who sat on the throne a scroll written inside and on the back, sealed with seven seals. Then I saw a strong angel proclaiming with a loud voice, who is worthy to open the scroll and to loose its seals? And no one in heaven or on earth or under the earth was able to open the scroll and to look at it. So I wept much because no one was found worthy to open and read the scroll or to look at it. But one of the elders said to me, do not weep. Behold, the Lion of the tribe of Judah, the root of David, has prevailed to open the scroll and to loose its seals. And I looked, and behold, in the midst of the throne and of the four living creatures, and in the midst of the elders, stood a lamb, as though it had been slain, having seven horns and seven eyes, which are the seven spirits of God, sent out into all the world. Then he came and took the scroll out of the right hand of him who sat on the throne. So that is our Lord Jesus Christ, the only one in heaven, worthy to take the scroll from the Father's hands and to open it.
And when we come to chapter 6, verse 1 to 4, we read, "Now I saw when the lamp opened one of the seals, and I heard one of the four living creatures saying with a voice like thunder, come and see. And I looked, and behold, a white horse. He who sat on it had a bow, and a crown was given to him. And he went out conquering and to conquer. When he opened the second seal, I heard the second living creature saying, come and see. Another horse, fiery red, went out. And it was granted to the one who sat on it to take peace from the earth, and that people should kill one another. And there was given to him a great sword." So on and on and on, Jesus continued opening the seals. Now the second seal, when Jesus opened it, a horse came out, a red, fiery red horse came out, and the one sitting on the horse was granted power to take peace from the earth, and that people should kill one another. And it was given to him a great sword. That is the spirit responsible for war, and that is the spirit that is fighting, causing human beings to fight and kill one another. As I'm talking right now, Iran and war is ongoing. They are striking each other. U.S. is striking Iran, and Iran is striking U.S. bases in the Middle East. And there are casualties on both sides. Iranians are dying, and some American soldiers are also dying. That is the work of this rider. He's responsible for war, and he's doing a lot in these last days. To him, it's let the blood flow. They don't care about human beings. All they care about is human beings must die. And many of the people who are dying through the wars are going to hell. And in the course of the studies, I said, when war is coming to your country, pray against it. If you can speak against it. Don't invite it. It is not a good thing. The nationals will kill themselves if it's a civil war. If it's a nation, one nation coming against another nation, the one who is stronger will be killing the people of the one who is weaker, like it happened, and it's happened in Russia and Ukraine. The Russian soldiers are killing the Ukraine citizens because they are stronger than them. And it's difficult, when the war starts, it's difficult to end, it's difficult to stop. The Bible says the devil comes not but to kill, to steal, kill, and destroy. And he takes delight in doing this. And God's children must pray against war. Today, I'm calling on Christians to let's unite and pray against the war that is going on between U.S. and Iran. And Iran also attacking the nations in the Middle East. May the Lord have mercy on us. Everything that the Lord Jesus Christ said as a sign of his coming, they are all coming true today. And children of God must get ready and prepare for the rapture. Before the Lord Jesus Christ will open the seventh seal, the last seal, to bring the great tribulation, the wrath of God, the judgment of God upon the earth,

and to the Lamb. All the angels stood around the throne, and the elders and the four living creatures, and fell on their faces before the throne, and worshiped God, saying, Amen. Blessing and glory and wisdom, thanksgiving and honor and power and might be to our God forever and ever. And after Jesus have gathered the church and taken us to heaven to stand before the throne of God, we come to Revelation chapter 8, verse 1. When he opened the seventh seal, there was silence in heaven for about half an hour. And I saw the seven angels who stand before God, and to them were given seven trumpets. These are the seven trumpets. These are the seven angels with trumpets who are going to blow their trumpets on earth to bring God's wrath and God's judgment on earth. And that is the great tribulation. So the great tribulation will take place after the church is gathered in heaven. The great tribulation is not taking place now. It will happen after the rapture. And during the time of the great tribulation, the Antichrist will rule. And as we see in the world today, the activities of the Antichrist, it should tell us that rapture is at the corner. After the rapture, the Antichrist will be released to take over the world and rule for 7 years. Brethren, these things are facts. They are true. We have to get ready. Rapture will be soon. And the Lord is expecting his children to get ready for him. He's coming to take us to heaven. The seals are being opened today. Soon and very soon, the sixth seal will be opened and the rapture will take place. Jesus is waiting to get his children ready. Let us get ourselves ready, get our children ready, get our parents ready, get our friends ready, get our colleagues ready, get our church members ready, get our neighbors in the community ready, for Christ is coming for us all. Amen. Brethren, God Cares Ministries, a widows and orphans ministry, is seeking for sponsorship and financial support to enable us embark on an economic empowerment program, economic empowerment project for widows and orphans. We are organizing a skill training project to train widows and orphans in soap making to enable them do some extra income to support the family budget. Many widows are needy. They are vulnerable in the society. They and their children are going through financial difficulties. And God Cares Ministries sees the need to develop these widows and orphans and help make them self-dependent, that they'll be able to live an independent life, not depending on other people for their sustenance. This ministry has existed for the past 24 years. We founded this ministry in 2002, and we used to organize this empowerment program to help the widows and the mature orphans be able to learn something, acquire some skills, and be able to do some income-generating venture to get some extra income to support themselves. In the time past, we used to do this regularly. Every year, we were organizing this kind of training program. It's been some time now, but this year, it has become necessary to organize such a program for widows and orphans. And brethren, we used to do it in the Ashanti region, but this year we are doing it in Greater Accra. The project will be taking place in New Abrekuma, Tema, in the Greater Accra region. And the date is first week in September. We are mobilizing about 30 widows and mature orphans to give them training for them to acquire some skill in soap manufacturing. And we believe that at the end of the project, they'll be able to use the knowledge acquired to get some work doing. Widows are not lazy. Every widow has something

0: doing, except that some do not have work that generates enough income to meet the family budget. And the needy widows are the ones who did not inherit any property for their deceased husbands. And so their personal needs, the family needs, the children's needs, the education and accommodation, and so many other things become a burden, and they are not able to make ends meet and to take care of the children, the orphans. This is why we are organizing this program. We need sponsorship. You want the Lord to touch your heart to give something to God Cares Ministries so that this project can be possible. We do not have external support. We are depending on individuals, churches, and organizations to help us function. And we are calling on you to assist us. Every year we come for a request for Christmas party for widows and orphans. And many of you brethren have been assisting us. This time we need financial support for a skill training program to teach these widows and orphans preparation of soap, washing soap, bathing soap, and liquid soap. And we believe that at the end of the project, these widows and mature orphans will be able to have some income-generating venture to raise extra income for themselves. Come to our aid and give something to help us get this program done. We hope that you will help us. To give to support this project, you can send your donation to this number, 0240527439 or 0208169863 0208169863. You can call any of this number for more clarification on this project. Thank you. Amen. I want to introduce a book that will help you this year to be able to tap into God's blessings. And this book is The Rapture and After. How will this book help you to tap into God's blessings? It's a book that will make you be very committed to the Lord, and you want to live a pure life. You want to live a committed life to Jesus. You want to love God with all your heart, so that when the rapture takes place, you will not be left behind. Get a copy of this book. There's also a chart, a eschatology chart, the second coming of Christ in a picture form, like a calendar, to see God's timetable and where we are today. There's also a book on heaven, a book that explains the kingdom of heaven and what is in that kingdom waiting for Christians who have accepted Jesus as Savior. I'm recommending this book also to you. Get a copy and read it. All these books will help you to prepare for Christ's coming. I also have The Woman and Babylon the Great, What the Bible Says About Water Spirits. This book will help you to know spiritual warfare and the forces that are working against us and how to overcome them, how they get access to us, and how you can defeat them as we prepare for the rapture. When we come to our church premises, you get all these books. Brethren, they are very, very cheap. Give me a call if you are interested in getting these books. Rapture Mission Church is inviting you to come and worship with us. Rapture Mission Church is in Tama. We are on Akosombo Road. We branch off at Esfienya Tollbooth. Come and worship the Lord with us. You can call for direction as you are coming. We'll be looking forward to see you. God bless you.
1: 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If you need copies of her books, please call her on this number, 0269683760. I repeat, 0269683760. or 020-816-9863. 020-816-9863. 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

0: If you clap loud enough, he may sing just a few, just a little bit. Let's get him while we got him, all right?
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0: Y'all can help him sing his life. 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

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I know you.

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3: So as we conclude on the law of confession and the word of God, remember, God's word covers everything we need now and forever. Eternal salvation, deliverance, healing, peace of mind, favor, prosperity, protection, divine health, all the blessings of God. Don't be ashamed to proclaim and confess with your mouth what God has promised in his word. Romans chapter 10, 8 to 12. Man ferry, sell do anu be pe mu akan di onyami akan. Obijidio, wanyan ni o, yasiruo, yansiruo, ehunya. Ubi a jenu. Speak your destiny from what you believe in your heart. Whatever you need. Collect as many verses as you can about it. Put them on the washroom wall. Put them on your refrigerator. Put them on your iPad. Hang them on your wall. Table them. Play the promises in your car. I play the scriptures on my iPad. Even when I am bathing, the tape is playing. The recorded Bible, the Psalm, the Proverbs, the New Testament. Once in a while, at prime time, I catch up on the news. But every time the word of God is there, you can't be hearing the news more than you are hearing God's word and expect to develop faith in the word of God. Your life is in the word of God. When Christ, who is your life is the word. So you can't be listening to negative reports. You can't be listening to radio commentaries. You can't be reading secular books more than you read word. Because faith comes by hearing God's word. It is the word of God that produces faith. Someone shout amen. Amen. So once in a while at prime time, I catch up on the news. I love football and I watch it when I have the time. At a time, I'm reading not less than 5 books on various subjects in the faith. Reading makes the man. It is sad that they say to hide anything from an African, you must hide it in a book. But I say, Daniel understood by the books. By the books. Daniel understood prophecies of 100 years and over by the books. If you would improve your reading of the word of God and listen to the word of God on tape, day and night, I guarantee you it is a matter of time. Satan can't hold you down again. I carry them on the plane. I take them to the washroom. I take them to the everywhere. Everywhere I go, I listen to it. Why do I do that? Be ready always to give an every man an answer for the reason of your faith. Peter said, be ready always to give an answer to any man that asks you for the reason of the hope that is in you with meekness and fear. Apostle Peter said, so take note finally. The law of confession, which means agreeing with what God said in his word, overcomes governments. Let's read the scripture. Let's read Daniel chapter 6. Daniel chapter 6 verse 10. Now when Daniel knew that the writing was signed, he went home and he opened his upper room window and his window towards Jerusalem. He knelt down on his knees 3 times that day and prayed and gave thanks to God as his custom was since the early days. Defiance. He did this, what you call proper aluta. His faith overcame the governmental decree. Obi awa mu koto bi ansum Nebuchadnezzar. Yebeche na ashe nejire be. Che. Onyami ansem se. Daniel di nijidye diso. Ewi asimu mrebiye. Enfri nyanko pon. Betumi di ujidye diso. Ewe Yesu di mu. Someone shout a big amen. And say with me, I believe it. So that's what the word says. Take note finally that Daniel chapter 6 6 to 27, by your faith, you can overcome every governmental system. The law of confession overcomes even governmental systems. The law of confession and the power of God's word overcomes nature, storms. Jesus overcame storms, earthquake, fig tree, the economy, when he paid from money from the mouth of the fish, disasters, so-called acts of God can be overcome by the power of faith. Jesus demonstrated the law of confession when he overcame nature, when he overcame nature in the storm. In Mark chapter 4, 37 to 41, you too have the same power in your mouth. The law of confession and the word of God overcame false prophets in the word of God. Let me set the record right here. There is a difference between affirmation or positive confession and a believer's confession of faith. We've read many books before I became born again on positive confession. Positive confession is just an affirmation. The confession of faith is the word of God. Positive confession necessarily is not in the word of God. I've read many books. Andrew Carnegie and a lot of the great writers have written books on positive thinking, how to make friends and influence people. Good books. But some of them are mere affirmation and positive confession. They don't have to be scripture. But if you are confessing the word of God and you are going to walk by faith in God's word, then you must confess the word of God, because the word of God is the word of faith. An affirmation is what a person wants. And our confession of faith is what God wants. Again, a positive confession is a person's words. God's law of confession uses any of his words. God only confirms his word. God only confirms only his word with signs following. Thirdly, the law of confession and the power of God's word overcomes the temporary things of this world. 2 Corinthians chapter 4, verse 17. We are going into very deeper waters. 2 Corinthians chapter 4, 17. But our light affliction, for our light affliction, which is but for a moment, is working for us a far exceeding and eternal weight of glory. While we do not look at the things which are seen. Why what? We do not look at things which are seen. Why what? We do not look at things which are seen. Yen fa yeni hu de yehu. But the things which are not seen, yehu no de yeni to me hu. For the things which are seen are temporal. Niama yeni hu de betwem akọ. But the things which are not seen are eternal. De yeni hu no. Temporary means subject to change. Includes all things you can see physically, hear, touch, smell, taste, and feel. The things which are temporary are what? Subject to change. Include things we can physically see, hear, touch, smell, taste, and feel. The eternal things are the promises of God, which stand and prevail no matter the political, economic, or social situation. The eternal things are things which will stand and prevail regardless of the economy, the society, and every situation that arises. Again, your words frame your world. Faith is a speaking force. Let your words declare your faith. Let your faith validate your actions. Good things are ordained of God for us in the journey of life. Take hold of them by your faith in God's word. 1 Timothy 6:12. Let me repeat that. It's a very powerful word. Good things are ordained of God for us in the journey of life. Take hold of them by your faith in God's word. Life is a battlefield. There are linemans everywhere. Crisis wherever we turn. Life is not a playground. But don't give up. He said, take the shield of faith, wherein you will quench all the fiery darts of the enemy. Bottom line. Life is a battlefield. There are landmines everywhere. Life is not a circus. Life is not a video game. Abrabo nye video ayebo. Abrabo yo wone nkwasem. Or how ni atiti ni abebre se ewo bebiara. Enya agrobi niedi. Benyakupa sem se fejidie. Take the shield of faith. Look at someone and say, from today, I take the shield of faith and I quench all the evil reports by the force of faith in the name of Jesus. conquest, listen to me, conquest is on the platform of power manifestation. Conquest is what? On the platform of power manifestation. Conquest is on the platform of what? Power manifestation. John 1:12. But as many as received him, to them he gave what? Power to become the sons of God. As many as received them, to them he gave the right, the power. Right, another translation says power. He gave the authority. So if you're a child of God, you are power. If you're a child of God, you are power. So conquest is on the platform of power manifestation. Faith comes through God's power and causes the enemy to bow and release your destiny. You can read that in Ephesians chapter 1, 17 to 19. I declare in the name of Jesus that the eye of your understanding will be enlightened and you will receive that which God has promised. As I conclude this section on faith and the confession and the power of God's word, understand, we confess we are actually a new creation. We are recreated in Christ. We are partakers of divine nature. We are more than conquerors through Christ. Never forget, we dare to stand in the presence of human evidence. We dare to stand in the presence of the dollar and the CD depreciation. Confess it with me. We dare to stand. Kabaria. We dare to stand in the presence of human evidence. We dare to stand in the presence of the depreciation of the CD. We dare to stand in the presence of high rent, high cost of living. We dare to stand in the face of difficulties which contradict God's word and declare the word of God boldly. We dare. I refuse to accept anything I see with my eyes. I refuse to accept anything I hear with my ears. I accept the word of God. In 1 Samuel chapter 17, as David probably faced his biggest challenge of his life, met Goliath. We all go into the details sometime when we preach, but it was a different matter when David met Goliath. In 1 Samuel 17 verse 26, David spoke to the soldiers. You have to speak. You have to speak to your circumstances. You have to speak to your business. And as we conclude, I want to show you, in 1 Samuel 17, 26, David spoke to the soldiers. In verse 29, David spoke to the jealous brothers. In verse 32, he spoke to King Saul and finally addressed Goliath, the ultimate target. Let me pray for you. Today is a great day. I said today is a great day. May God be zealous for you. And now, Lord, I declare, your word says in the book of Joel, the Lord will answer and say to his people, behold, I send you grain and new wine and oil, and you'll be satisfied with them. You will no longer make us a reproach within the nations. You will remove the northern army far from us, and you will drive them away into a barren and desolate land. For you have said to us, fear not, O land, be glad and rejoice, for the Lord has done great things. You have said to us, do not be afraid, you beasts of the field, for the open pastures are springing up and the trees bear fruit. You have said to us as your children, be glad, O children of Zion, and rejoice in the Lord of God. For the Lord your God, for he has given you the former rain faithfully, and he will cause the rain to come down, even the former and the latter rain. And you said, you will restore to ye us the years that the swarming locusts, the crawling locusts, the consuming locusts, the chewing locusts, the great army. You said, we shall eat in plenty and be satisfied. And praise the name of the Lord our God, who has dealt wondrously with us. And I love Joel chapter 2, verse 27. And my people shall never be put to shame. And my people shall never be put to shame. Then you shall know that I am the Lord in the midst of you. I am the Lord your God, and there is no other. My people shall never be put to shame. The people of God shall never be put to shame. Ghana shall never be put to shame. I declare your captivity is turned around. We declare the word of God, and so be it in Jesus' name. Amen.
0: 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Make a date with us tomorrow, same time, for the continuation of this message. 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
7: My name is Amelia. Before I started listening to Bishop James Nanjo's ministry, I was merely going to church as a routine. But through his powerful teachings, I realized that there's so much more to faith than just attending services. His compassionate approach and deep understanding of God's love transformed my perspective, and now I experience a profound connection with God every time I worship. I am forever grateful that God connected me to this amazing ministry, and I know that anyone that connects with this anointing shall likewise be blessed.
5: In this season, I declare this nation blessed. I command increase. I decree the will of God to manifest. I saturate every citizen's mind with the blood of Jesus. We curse territorial powers, resistance, opposition, manipulation. In the name of Jesus, we bind their influence. I decree these nations protected, preserved, and secured for the best of God. God bless you, child of God. Let's keep praying for this country and keep listening. Shalom.
8: Is somebody blessed? Are you learning something? If you don't have understanding, you will fight everybody till you start fighting yourself. Yeah. Understanding. Now, in Acts chapter 8, I want to show you something here. Acts 8:29 to the verse number 31. Let's look at this. Right. This Ethiopian Enoch is very important to understand. The man that brought the word of God to Africa first. The man that brought Jesus to Africa, who brought the gospel to Africa first, was an Ethiopian Enoch. It's not the missionaries that brought the gospel to Africa. There was an Ethiopian Enoch that brought Jesus to Africa. Right? He went on a pilgrimage in Jerusalem, and when he was going back, this man was a special finance minister, right? Well, like a chancellor of Candace. The empress of Ethiopia. Very well. When you take time to study Ethiopian women, there are things you have to know. Right? There are things some of you don't learn, so you just jump anyhow. If you go to Ethiopia and you go to work there and you impregnate a woman in Ethiopia, if you are not careful, you leave with your 10 fingers. The Ethiopian women are very powerful. You don't joke with them. Is part of their culture. It's enshrining their law. If you're a foreigner, you go to Ethiopia, you go there, no matter who you are. You catch one girl impregnated in the corner, you think it's another part of Africa. You will pay a price, heavy price. For those of you who go everywhere, deliver babies everywhere. That's why it can't be that too. Everywhere you go, you have to leave one of your fingers. Everywhere, one of your fingers. So some men, they have 10 children, 10 fingers. Ethiopia no be so. You will pay. That's why their women don't normally marry other people like that. Yeah.

0: to God. I'm burdened with this, and I think we have to understand it. I saw a huge move of God, and I saw people coming, and I saw the Spirit of God was so strong on them, and I saw a huge, massive revival shake out, and I saw everyone was effective, and people were holding that torch fire, and everybody's torch was fired up, and the Holy Ghost whispered into my spirit that the anointing of understanding is resonating. Only one person said amen. Receive supernatural grace for understanding. Look at somebody and say, receive it. Now, it's very important to understand this. This man is maybe give me the some pretest. Let me see the pretest. Maybe give me the pretest. Let me see. And was returning and sitting in his chariot. So we've seen the previous test is about he's coming from pilgrimage in Jerusalem. He's gone to worship, right? He's gone to worship. Go ahead. Go back. I'm tempted, but let me just be quick. Go back. Yeah. Look at this. And he arose and went, and behold, a man of Ethiopia, Enoch of great authority, under Candace, queen of the Ethiopians, who had the charge of all her treasures and had come to Jerusalem. He had come to Jerusalem for worship. But look at this. You'd be amazed to know that even the worship he went to do, he doesn't understand. The worship he went to do in Jerusalem, he doesn't understand. That's why it doesn't amaze me. Some of you are still there right now. And a lot of big churches everywhere in the world, this Sunday, people are worshiping. They don't understand. And many have done that for 10 years. They don't understand. You think your problem is a pastor deceived you. No. You are packaged not to understand. You are programmed. Nobody has deceived anybody. Is something in your blood. The greatest curse of humanity is lack of understanding. That is it. This man was wealthy, rich, everything, a man of authority. But he is gone to worship. But look at this. Was returning and sitting in his chariot. The man is blessed. And read Isaiah, the prophet. Go ahead. Look at this. Then the Spirit said unto Philip, go near and join thyself to this chariot. And Philip ran tighter to him and heard him read the prophet Isaiah. Philip was not holding the book, but he knows. Do you see that? He knows. And said, understandest thou what thou readest? Give me NLT so that we move away from King James English. Understandest thou, Macbeth. Go ahead. Give me NLT quickly. Philip ran over and heard the man reading from the prophet Isaiah. Philip asked, do you understand what you are reading? Look at somebody, ask them, do you understand what you are doing? Ask them, do you understand the marriage? Say, I'm not married. Ask somebody, ask them, do you understand yourself? Ask them!
1: 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The handler name is James Nanjo for the following: Facebook, Instagram, X, TikTok, LinkedIn, and YouTube. Get connected today.
0: Now let me give you one powerful counsel that helped me. In life, you get to a point, cut yourself from people and work on yourself and understand who you are. The moment you understand yourself, nobody can embarrass you. Amen. Nobody can put you in pain. No, because you understand yourself. Because understand this in this world. The problem is not about people. People are packaged to cause you problems. But you must be packaged to deflect things. You must be packaged to receive and reject. There are things that must not enter your heart if you understand who you are. If they are entering your heart too much, it's not what somebody did. It is who you are. You don't understand who you are. When you do due diligence in understanding you, you have become more than Alexander the Great. There's no limit to what you can conquer. You are more than Napoleon Bonaparte. There's no limit to how far you can conquer. Is somebody here? Please hear this. You are busy. You want to understand your wife. Understand yourself first. Sir, madam, understand yourself first.

0: I curse the power that robs the body from understanding. Yeah. Look at how we are serving God. At our level in serving God, you can tell that many believers still don't understand. Do you understand what you are reading? Do you understand what you are reading? Do you understand what you are reading? Ask someone, do you understand what you are doing? Ask them, do you understand what you are doing? Ask them, do you understand what you are reading? Ask them, do you understand why you are here? It's like we have to beg people to go to church. You have to beg them to live for God. That is foolishness to the highest level. It's madness without portfolio. Because you can't even tell. Look at your family. Look at the demons looking for people to kill. They kill them like the way they drink water. And at your level, when we say pray, coffee. It's not your fault, too. You don't understand. I'm tired. Demons, they don't care whether you are tired. When it's time to beat you, they'll beat you. When you have to pray, I'm not praying. When you sleep, then something hold your leg. Something hold your knee. Then you are shaking like this. Then on your bed, you are Michael Jackson. When you come to church, we say dance, you won't dance. On your bed. There are some people, with all your class and everything, it's when you sleep that you know that I am anointed. God spoke to me. Will you do it like what they are doing, or you will take time to understand? And I took time to understand. And I said, I'm going to study the word of God and live the word of God. And I'm going to take time to teach God's word. I won't be in the hurry. When we began preaching, we will come and we'll hold the mic. And we'll scream, people will be falling everywhere. Miracles will be happening. And I saw that the people were still in a mess. Some refused to live in holiness. If we made a mistake, they will even sleep with us. Yeah. What they hated to see, a young man with an impeccable track record walking and booming in holiness. And I saw people becoming victims, and the Holy Ghost told me, take time to understand. Don't look for the crown. When you want to understand, it takes time. It takes what? It does what? Don't just seek to get in. Seek to understand first. Don't be in the hurry. Don't know. Seek to understand first. Do you understand what you are reading? Do you understand what you are reading? Do you understand what you are eating? Huh? Maybe the food you are eating is going to kill you. You ate it once, twice, four, five times. That means you are now in danger zone of dying. Because some people, the food they eat reduce their lifespan by 20 years. That means if you have 20 years more to live, you have destroyed 20 years to die younger because of the food you are eating. So do you understand the food you are eating? Do you understand your lifestyle? Do you understand the network of people you have connected yourself with? Do you understand? You are a well-made man, a well-made woman. Not because of the money in your bank account. Because you understand process. Men and women of understanding are true men of authority, and they are the people who worship and know and understand what worship means. This man had money, but he didn't understand. The man replied, how can I? Unless someone... Come on, what is it? Unless what? Unless what? Unless what? So there must be repetition of knowledge. Unless someone instructs me. And he urged Philip to come up into the carriage and sit with him.
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2: Welcome to the Bible on Radio program, a one-year journey through the New Testament. Today's reading is from John chapter 17, NIV version. After Jesus said this, he looked toward heaven and prayed, "Father, the hour has come. Glorify your Son, that your Son may glorify you. For you granted him authority over all people, that he might give eternal life to those you have given him. Now this is eternal life, that they may know you, the only true God, and Jesus Christ, whom you have sent. I have brought you glory on earth by finishing the work you gave me to do. And now, Father, glorify me in your presence with the glory I had with you before the world began. I have revealed you to those whom you gave me out of the world. They were yours. You gave them to me, and they have obeyed your word. Now they know that everything you have given me comes from you. For I gave them the words you gave me, and they have accepted them. They know with certainty that I came from you, and they believed that you sent me. I pray for them. I am not praying for the world, but for those you have given me, for they are yours. And all I have is yours, and all you have is mine. And glory has come to me through them. I will remain in the world no longer, but they are still in the world, and I am coming to you. Holy Father, protect them by the power of your name, the name you gave me, so that they may be one as we are one. While I was with them, I protected them and kept them safe by that name you gave me. None has been lost except the one doomed to destruction, so that the scripture would be fulfilled. I am coming to you now, but I say these things while I am still in the world, so that they may have the full measure of my joy within them. I have given them your word, and the world has hated them, for they are not of the world any more than I am of the world. My prayer is not that you take them out of the world, but that you protect them from the evil one. They are not of the world, even as I am not of it. Sanctify them by the truth. Your word is truth. As you sent me into the world, I have sent them into the world. For them I sanctify myself, that they too may be truly sanctified. My prayer is not for them alone. I pray also for those who will believe in me through their message, that all of them may be one. Father, just as you are in me, and I am in you, may they also be in us, so that the world may believe that you have sent me. I have given them the glory that you gave me, that they may be one as we are one. I in them and you in me, so that they may be brought to complete unity. Then the world will know that you have sent me and have loved them even as you have loved me. Father, I want those you have given me to be with me where I am, and to see my glory, the glory you have given me, because you loved me before the creation of the world. Righteous Father, though the world does not know you, I know you, and they know that you have sent me. I have made you known to them, and will continue to make you known, in order that the love you have for me may be in them, and that I myself may be in them." John chapter 18. When he had finished praying, Jesus left with his disciples and crossed the Kidron Valley. On the other side there was a garden, and he and his disciples went into it. Now Judas, who betrayed him, knew the place, because Jesus had often met there with his disciples. So Judas came to the garden, guiding a detachment of soldiers and some officials from the chief priests and the Pharisees. They were carrying torches, lanterns, and weapons. Jesus, knowing all that was going to happen to him, went out and asked them, "Who is it you want?" "Jesus of Nazareth," they replied. "I am he," Jesus said. And Judas the traitor was standing there with them. When Jesus said, "I am he," they drew back and fell to the ground. Again he said to them, "Who is it you want?" "Jesus of Nazareth," they said.
3: Jesus answered, I told you that I am he. If you are looking for me, then let these men go. This happened so that the words he had spoken would be fulfilled. I have not lost one of those you gave me. Thanks for listening to Bible on Radio. God bless you.

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1: 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Today's devotional is titled The Way and Life of Taking Up the Cross to Follow Jesus, Part 1. Luke 9:23. Then he said to them all, If anyone desires to come after me, let him deny himself and take up his cross daily and follow me. We are not following anything without specific instructions. Instructions show us how to do things successfully. When God put Adam and Eve in the garden, since he had the manual for creation, he gave them instructions about how to live in the garden successfully. But we all know they flouted God's instructions and received the penalty accompanying it. Everyone needs a roadmap for his journey. So Jesus gave us the roadmap for following him successfully. He said, If anyone desires to come after me, let him deny himself and take up his cross daily and follow me. Luke 9:23. The way of life is to deny yourself first. It means disown yourself. The self must die. Then take up your cross. This means be responsible and be ready to sacrifice. Take up is a personal responsibility. Nobody can carry your cross for you. So brace yourself to be responsible for your own Christian life. Pastors, church leaders, and very good Christian friends may help you, but the onus lies on you to be responsible. The cross is a symbol of suffering and sacrifice. So if you have to suffer for the sake of following Christ by waking up early to pray, go to church, and preach the gospel, that is the right way to go.
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Sunny TV GH and you will get it there. Now, have you noticed something? That mornings never ask whether yesterday was a good day or a bad day. It simply arrives. If yesterday brought victory, morning will come. If yesterday brought disappointment, morning still comes. If you went to bed smiling or you went to bed with tears in your eyes, morning still finds you. And maybe that's one of God's greatest reminders to us, that every morning, it's a day, it's a time to start again, anew, start fresh. His mercies are new every day, now and forever. It's another opportunity. Today's a Thursday, 23rd day of July 2026. Another chance, another expression of God's faithfulness in our lives. My name is Ajimara Pompepra. Together with the boss lady, JJD, we are here to make your morning a fruitful one. News is coming up at 7, 7.15 will be Food Gist. 7.30 is Empowered Living with Yawa Hansen Kwao. A quarter to 8 is Lifeline with Reverend ESM Marquay, Living Streams International. It's a Thursday. We're kind of wrapping up, on this beautiful week that we have been in. Good talk, good music, of course. You can join us anytime within the show on 0540-130684. That is 0540-130684. 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And on behalf of all of us here, Sunny 88.7 FM, we want to wish you good morning! Yep. And our day has officially begun right here on the I Am Drive.

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0: Good morning. This is Sunny News at 7. My name is Marmee Jansma McMillan. In today's news, the Interior Minister Muntaka Mubarak has announced new regulations requiring biometric verification as a mandatory method for confirming the identity of Ghana card holders. The National Identity Register Amendment Regulations 2026 prohibits organizations from requesting, retaining, or reproducing photocopies or scanned images of the Ghana card for identity verification. The regulations took effect on June 9, 2026. With a three-month transition period beginning July 27th. The minister urged banks, telecom companies, hospitals, and other institutions to comply, saying the measures are aimed at protecting citizens' personal data and strengthening Ghana's national identification system. The African Union Commission has called on South African authorities to address concerns over undocumented migrants through legal processes rather than violence. Speaking during an official visit to the Jubilee House in Accra on Wednesday, July 22nd, the chairperson of the African Union Commission, Mahmoud Ali Yusuf, said while South Africa has the right to enforce its immigration laws, undocumented migrants must be dealt with through proper legal channels. He condemned attacks on foreign nationals, saying citizens from several African countries are being targeted. President John Dramani Mahama also urged the African Union to take urgent action against recurring xenophobic attacks in South Africa, warning that the violence threatens African integration and solidarity. He disclosed that Ghana has operated charter flights to evacuate citizens from South Africa, with over 900 more awaiting repatriation. The Ministry of Education has approved a revised national curriculum, making the teaching of Ghanaian languages compulsory from kindergarten to primary 3. The curriculum also proposes introducing Chinese, French, and other foreign languages into basic education. Education Minister Haruna Idrisu said English will remain the official language and principal medium of instruction, but local languages will receive greater emphasis in the early years to improve understanding and literacy. The Ghana Education Service has been directed to begin implementing the revised curriculum within 1 week. President John Dramani Mahama has signed the Ghana Investment Promotion Authority Bill into law, replacing the former Ghana Investment Promotion Center Act. The new law is aimed at making Ghana a more attractive investment destination by streamlining processes, reducing red tape, and strengthening protections for local and foreign investors. The Ghana Investment Promotion Authority will also support Ghanaian businesses to scale up, with government saying the new law will help accelerate economic growth, create jobs, and position Ghana as a leading investment hub in West Africa. The Bank of Ghana has maintained its monetary policy rate at 14%, citing global uncertainty and renewed inflationary risks. The decision was taken unanimously by the Monetary Policy Committee at its meeting from July 20th to 22nd. Governor Dr. Johnson Pandit Isiama said rising crude oil prices, possible increases in utility tariffs, and escalating tensions in the Middle East could put pressure on inflation. The MPC also noted strong economic growth, with Ghana's economy expanding by 6.4% in the first quarter of 2026. The bank's next policy decision is expected on September 24th. And finally, in international news, Germany has reaffirmed its commitment to supporting Nigeria in the fight against terrorism and violent extremism. Speaking in Abuja, German Foreign Minister Johann Vadefol warned that growing violence in the Sahel is increasingly threatening coastal states in West Africa. Germany will provide 10 million euros this year to support the return and reintegration of people displaced from communities previously controlled by Boko Haram and Islamic State-linked militants. The two countries also discussed expanding economic ties, with Germany describing Nigeria as a key strategic partner and noting that bilateral trade grew by about 10% last year. Thank you for joining us around the world. My name is Marmee Jansma McMillan. Do have a fruitful day.
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5: 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Again, it's 0202 206121.

0: morning, Ajiman. Good morning, Sunny family. I trust we are all doing well. This morning, I just want to send shout out to my colleague at work. So she's also an adept. Good morning, Ajiman. Good morning, Sunny family. I trust we are all doing well. This morning, I just want to send shout out to my colleague at work. So she's also an ardent Sunny FM listener. Her name is Ajua Ansonpesenu of the executive office. So Ajua, if you can hear me this morning, yesterday you told me that you've been listening to me on Sunny. So today I wanted to give you a shout out. She's always smiling, our ever smiling Ajua. Have a lovely day and may your day be as beautiful as your smile. See you in the office soon. Bye.
1: Oh, Jenny, it is. It is interesting. I mean, that's Dr. Thelma right there.
2: Shout out on air before colleagues.
1: Yeah,
2: each other
1: just drop it, you
2: only
1: know,
2: on
1: to
2: Sunny
1: Ajua.
2: FM. And Dr. Thelma has become a part of the morning show now, actually. And we appreciate you for that, Dr. Thelma.
1: She is. Hopefully one of these days, we should probably do a roster. The people who join us in the morning so that we do the show together. She's a busy woman, but maybe one of these days we'll just bring her in. So Ajua, good morning from Dr. Thelma and from all of us here as well. You got us smiling this morning as well. Well, Sunny SMS is coming up, and as always, it's brought to you by the courtesy of Republic Verse. Now, what if your bank can help you to big up? Well, it's a big welcome to the Republic Verse, where your money, your

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1: And there's something you should have in your bag or car, Jemai. And it's not your phone I'm going to talk about. It's not your wallet. It's that thing whereby when you find yourself in a situation or a season where you're trying to impress, you don't know what to say. When you bring it out, it does all the talking for you.
0: Hey,
1: it is none other than Munchy chocolate chip cookie. That's the magic you should have in your bag, in your car, some at home, some on the table.
0: Please,
1: in your
0: office. Where's my Munchy?
1: Yeah. You know, Ajwa, we should be having the morning show with some Munchies.
0: I'm telling
1: it would
0: you.
1: Help us do a lot more right talking. Let me put it that way.
0: Are you listening? Please, Munchy. Yeah.
1: Yeah, Musani FM morning show with Munchy chocolate chip cookie. So whether it's break time at school, you're chilling with friends, or that special someone walking beside you, Munchy makes every moment feel easy and natural. So please, next time you're heading out, don't forget to grab your Munchy chocolate chip cookie so you can start the moments that matter and enjoy the unmistakable crunch of chocolatey joy.
0: Right here, Sunny SM is coming up. 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
1: Hmm.
0: 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Jenny, just understandings. Join us this morning, 0540-130684. That is 0540-130684. Which one will you choose? Jenny, you're thinking it.
1: Yeah.
0: Which one? We're asking, which one are you going to choose out of this? Share with us, 0540-130684. This morning, we'll bring back... We'll play back an episode of Empowered Living with Yawa Hansen Kwao. Let's hear this.
2: Oh, this is very easy. I would go for unlimited wisdom, because with unlimited wisdom, I can make all the money. I can make good use of my time. So definitely unlimited wisdom for me. Thank you.
0: Thank you very much. And I said wisdom, now they could make him money. The money is already there. Dr. Thelma, I didn't know how to pay wisdom. They are called Briakunya Sikano. Wow, the money, you can pick it unlimited.
1: Yeah.
3: 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It is everything. 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Unlimited wisdom. Thank you.
0: Thank you, Rosina. Jenny, this is the first time I'm seeing a message from Rosina.
1: Yeah, first time I'm hearing her voice as well. It's nice to hear from you, Rosina.
0: Good to hear from you, Rosina. 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
5: Hello, friends. One of my resolutions for this year is to become a more generous person. Not only giving in church or to family, but I really want to lean into being a blessing to strangers. And I think I know where it comes from. You see, many years ago when I was younger, my father became very ill and had to be hospitalized. And that really took a toll on our family finances. When it was time to discharge, we honestly didn't have the money that was required to pay his bill and be discharged. And it was very embarrassing. I remember the shame and the feeling of helplessness that we felt. And then one day, out of the blue, the hospital administration came to announce to us that we were free to go. A stranger had come and paid off the entire bill. I never knew who that person was, but I've never forgotten what it felt like for that burden to be lifted by someone who owed us absolutely nothing. That type of generosity really stays with you. And over time, I've come to appreciate generosity even more deeply. It's not just a good habit. It's part of how God sustains life. If you look at nature, everything flows. Nothing survives by itself. Whatever has more gives, and whatever has less receives. And when that flow is interrupted, things begin to break down. Our lives are also the same. Every time you choose generosity, you restore a divine flow. And sometimes you're generous with money, but not always. Sometimes it can be giving your time or giving someone a kind word, encouragement to someone who's feeling down, a hug, or simply helping someone feel seen and reminded that they are not alone. In a world where so many people are carrying silent battles, we need to become generous. The Bible says, whoever is kind to the poor lends to the Lord, and he will reward them. So when you give, you're not just helping a person, you're participating in how God sustains the world. You're keeping life moving. And I know it's not always easy. We can become tired and desensitized, especially when not everyone we give to shows gratitude. But do not let disappointment harden your heart from being a giver and a channel of blessing. Don't shut down the flow. Because when we close ourselves off, things begin to stagnate. But when we give, we become channels of blessing, channels of love, channels of provision, and channels of hope. If you have lost the joy of giving, I am praying for you today. May God soften your heart again. May he restore your cheer. May he show you who to bless and how to show up. Because sometimes the miracle someone is praying for is you. So today, be generous. 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Until next time, my friend, may God help you to live empowered.
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3: 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I will pick unlimited wisdom. The Bible says wisdom is the principal thing. Therefore, get wisdom. Without wisdom, I'll be able to make good decisions, get enough money, to have enough time for the family. So definitely, it's wisdom for me.
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5: Good morning, Sunny family. Yes, Ajiman. 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Unlimited money is there. However, anything could happen. And if the wisdom to make that money is not there, you lose out. So unlimited wisdom so you can have a consistent, ceaseless money or flow of money. God bless you. That is Josephine.
1: Nah, Jenny, the question I asked me, Anka Samantia, see, yeah.
2: Mantia, see about Pesica Dodo.
1: Because all the, for me, all the wisdom to make money, the thing is, it didn't say, it said unlimited money. So whether you spend it well or not, the thing is,
2: the money's
1: it's
2: available.
1: It's available, all right? But well, let's hear you this morning. 0540-130684. 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Which one is it going
2: to
1: be?
2: So Sharon says, unlimited wisdom all the way. Wisdom will show me how to use my time wisely and make money abundantly. Unlimited money without wisdom will corrupt you. And unlimited time without wisdom would be abused and misused. Wisdom will help you avoid all these troubles. So unlimited wisdom is all I want. Plus, you don't need money for all things, but you need wisdom at all times. Yeah. It's like you're not happy to hear what you're hearing.
6: 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Thank you. Bye.
1: Hey, Janinti. 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
2: Hello. I'd like to capture my thought with the words Sinister Doorways Part 3. I told you that the enemy entered into Judas. So Judas opened a door for the enemy to come out. Looking at how those particular doorways, what are those doorways by which the enemy can come through? The next one we're going to look at, we're looking at Mark chapter 14, verse 3 to 6. Mark chapter 14, verse 3 to 6 is jealousy and a sense of entitlement. Jealousy and a sense of entitlement. Now, in Mark 14, 3 to 6, that is when the woman came to pour the alabaster box of oil on the feet of Jesus, and Judas came out and complained and said, this one could have been done for this thing, and tried to say, no, this is a wrong thing. It shouldn't have been done this way. And the motive for which he was doing it was because he was thinking of eyeing the, and he was eyeing the alabaster box for himself, you know, because he said he could have been sold for this. So he has done his market survey and all those things. He knew, and he wanted to take that money for himself. So what Jesus had, it's a sense of entitlement. It also belongs to me. A false sense of entitlement is going to lead to, you're going to open the door because the enemy is going to fill you with jealousy, and you won't even see, you won't even notice it. And you know, one of the things I was wondering, Jesus warned several times, but everything that Jesus was saying, it was like pouring water upon stone. Judas was, he had reached a point where he was impervious to every admonition of Jesus, you know. And so he began to look at little things. This thing should have belonged to me. The sense of entitlement. He began to see things that was, excuse me. It was the alabaster box belonged to the woman, number one. Number two, it was her choice what to do with what she owns. Number three, it was Jesus that was on her mind, not Judas. There's a clear difference between Judas and Jesus. You are not called Jesus. You have not raised the dead. You have not. I mean, this man has brought great relief.

0: lift her. She is in the throes and the agony of sin, and she wants a way out. She's under great conviction, and she wants to do something for Jesus. That is it. She's at the height of worship. She just wants to worship this guy, and she doesn't know what to do with herself. This is my alabaster box. This is my hair. And although, I mean, she did not, Judah, you understand? You get it? What's wrong with you? And Judah says that, no, I must be at that place. I must be receiving this. I must be receiving the oil. I must be receiving this worship. I must be receiving this thing. A false sense of entitlement, an unreasonable sense of entitlement. Obsessed with it, it opens a door for the enemy to come in. So now, when that happens, whether you like it or not, you begin to do things that everybody is saying, what are you doing? But he doesn't care, because he's now possessed with something, a sense of entitlement, a false sense of entitlement. Jealousy opens the door for the enemy to come through. We're still looking at this thing. We're breaking it down really deep. We don't want to leave any stone unturned in this episode. So, see you later.
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3: 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Wow. So for those of us listening, don't lose hope. 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The key is intentionality. That is one of the exciting things that we are going to explore at the couples retreat. But I want to ask, are you coming? And just like fire does not warm itself without someone adding wood, a marriage stays connected when couples intentionally invest in each other. So intentionality again. And sometimes it starts with the simple things. A meaningful conversation. A prayer together. Saying sorry when you hurt somebody, you know. A sincere compliment. A gentle touch. And choosing to spend quality time together again. You know, a strong marriage is not built through big romantic moments. It is built through small, consistent acts of love. Small, consistent acts of love. So those of you listening, when you're leaving the house today, did you tell your wife, I love you? What's the last thing you told your wife before leaving the house, or your husband before leaving the house? Do you check on them when they're in the office? You know, kindness and intentional connection every day. Intimacy grows when we choose. Let me repeat. Intimacy grows when we choose again and again to pursue each other. Mm.

0: Ajuman, Jejeri, good morning. Trust you are all doing well. So, Ajuman, I think what the people are trying to let you understand with regards to the money is that, you see, you can have a lot of money, but without wisdom, you are likely to take decisions that might harm you. You know, it is not about whether the money is going to finish or not. Yes, it is unlimited, but without wisdom, you might do things or take decisions that are going to harm you. But with wisdom, you can also make good money as well. Get it? Thank you.
1: KKG, but how about I hire counselors and advisors with my money, who are helping me to take the very day-to-day decisions, you know. I mean, they're thinking for me. The money is there, you know. Yeah. You get what I mean? I think when Tesla went to do a presentation of his model, right, the first model, and he had to talk. He said, he's God. I've forgotten the name of the gentleman. He created everything. He did the car, everything. But there, he just said, are you let me even finish. You know, and he said, yeah, he does it, but I conceived it.
2: You know, he funds it, so can I ask somebody to do to think for you, a wise person to think for you, but you have the money.
1: Money ding.
2: But your money be host and ask why mommy why.
1: Money day. I go live for you. Money day. This morning, we're asking a very simple one. If you've got to choose one out of these three, what is it going to be? Unlimited wisdom, unlimited money, and unlimited time.
3: 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Good morning. Everybody having unlimited wisdom. Yeah, wisdom is good because the Bible said it. But then I want unlimited money because with money I'll be able to achieve whatever I want, the peace of mind, and to worship God the way I want. I want unlimited money. Thank you.
1: Thank you, Mary. My mother said, sika wo hwa utimi kwa som nyameye emani efe. Church said they want a new building, bam, you build it. This one says, grace morning, Sunny family, unlimited wisdom all the way. And it says, good morning, Ajuman. It's like when unlimited wisdom comes in the rest be automatic. And that one alone unlocks everything.
2: And Sharon also says, Ajumai, it is wisdom that is telling you that you need fund managers. And your fund managers will need wisdom to manage your money prudently. So, that's from Sharon.
1: Timon Pisca.
2: Onka son Pisca.
1: You see...
4: Yes, Ajuman, he hired the people to talk for him. However, it took him wisdom, or it took wisdom to make him know that he doesn't have that wisdom. So he should go out and get the wisdom to speak for him. Even at that point, wisdom was needed. So wisdom all the way, Ajuman. Just accept it.
2: I like the ending, Ajuman. Just accept it.
1: I don't understand why, Jenny, you people want to say that when you have money, it's like maybe everything, you're going to make bad decisions. So, you see, money answers what? You guys want to answer that for me? Money can answer wisdom problem. Money can answer wisdom problem. If you don't know, let me tell you, money can answer wisdom problem. I'm telling you. And Dr. Date with Balm of Gilead said, I'm with you, Ajima. Money all the way. Doc, money all the way. And then now it's counting
2: to
1: me. In fact,
2: now why not want to me higher?
1: Why not want to me higher? Jenny, in fact,
2: let me join you at this point. Just at this point.
1: Jenny, some rich people, they look like wise men. Some rich people, they look like wise men.
2: There's a video I watched of an Instagram, a guy who interviews millionaires and billionaires. Yes, you know what? I only hire people who are much smarter than me.
1: Yeah.
2: Those are the people I hire.
1: Yeah. I think money and wisdom can run along, Hey, Mamu Mirefi, somebody chose wisdom in the Bible. And anyway, let's go. We'll come and look at that later. This one, I do have to talk about it.
2: Uncle Solo.
1: Uncle Solo.
2: If only we could hear back from Uncle Solo.
1: Uncle Solo chose wisdom. But it's a long story. He made Jenny, it wasn't entirely, you know, it's a long story.
2: Yeah.
1: You understand?
2: Yeah.
1: Enti,
2: I understand that, Jim. I understand you.
1: Money can also...
2: Because that chopper you've been talking about on the radio, you have to buy it too, right?
1: Jenny, like, yeah, if you can pay me, bae.
2: Hey, who landed on a chopper?
1: I built my landing pad somewhere at the back of the office. My baba money show. You know.
2: We're here, chopper from sunny to...
1: If you can come and see a cathedral, I could have built it, you know. Ajima, looks like you're on your own this morning. Mary's submission cannot save you. I think we're going to get more submissions. Don't forget, Dr. Date came in as well, also going for money all the way. Good morning, JJD. Good morning, Ajima, Sunny family. Good morning, Mommy, the highly favored one. You're choosing one. Unlimited money? Unlimited wisdom, unlimited time.
2: Sharon says, Ajumai, silver and gold belong to God. And it is God who says money answers all things. Mm-hmm. Yet it is God who says in all things, get wisdom. Bonyum, I don't think you have anything to say to this one. So you just play a song and munch on it, Kakra. I think I should get you Munchy chocolate chip cookie.
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1: Hello, Ajima. I am with you. 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Why are we rushing this morning to work? If I have the money, I'm going to get the wisdom. I can hire people with intelligence to work for me. So I am with you, Ajumai.
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3: Only
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2: 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Which one will you go for?
4: Bajiman, I realized that even Uncle Solomon, he asked for wisdom, and all the wealth came to him. That aside, you see the scripture, the other fellows shared. He said, what? In all you're getting, get wisdom. Which means that without wisdom, when you get the other things, Charlie, you'll not do whatever you have to do right here. As someone told you, Ajimai, if you don't have wisdom, how will you even know that you have to choose the right people? Don't forget, they said there's an error I have seen under the sun. That what? Princes are walking on foot. And what? Servants are riding on horses. This is what happens when there's no wisdom and there's wealth. And the verse that comes before that one says that what? People of worth are not given the right positions, and people with very low integrity or who are not capable are rather being given positions of high reputation. You understand me? So, Ajimai, think well. Think well, why? You're on your own. Just know that.
2: KKJ. KKJ, this one I'll stand on my own.
3: I see you're on your own.
2: KKJ, I'll stand on my own.
3: Ajma, this one is called You're Too For No Way Tia. The support too. And finally, your supporters are coming out to support you. Hey, Ajma.
2: Well, my very highly favorite one is saying, I think what you want is wealth.
3: Mm.
2: That I would define as having all you need and want at your disposal as and when necessary.
3: Mm.
2: Wealth could mean having money, but it's more than that. Money without wisdom will fail. Money without people is useless. Money without knowing what to do with it is a trap. But you see, wisdom, I believe with wisdom, you'll always know what is needed and how to pull it together for success. Wisdom comes with money as part of its his employees. But the reverse is not the case.
3: Let's hear from you also if you've just joined us. Ajumai, give us our list of three unlimited. I think we have unlimited
2: time.
3: Time. Nobody has gone into time.
2: No.
3: Unlimited wisdom. Unlimited money.
2: Wisdom, yes.
3: Which one would you go for? 0540-130-684.
2: Now, Jenny, with unlimited money.
3: I knew you were going to get on that tangent this morning.
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3: And maybe with some of you joining Ajima's ship this morning, if you had unlimited money, anytime we mention couples to treat, Kenya excuses. But for some of you, it has become excuses and stories.
2: You see, oh.
3: And it's 9,999 Ghana cedis per couple. 4 days, 3 nights at Aqua Safari, 27th to 30th of August. 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And we're going to be having Michael Etisho Hiniafa, Mrs. Mamiu Fua Sakite Williams. We have Kopana Jackson, founder of Doubles the Marriage Conversation. 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It should be costing much more. 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WhatsApp 0545-223324. You've got the money. Invest in your marriage. Invest in your spouse. It is always worth it. I was speaking to Josephine last week when we were talking about her experience with couples. She says anytime we get back home from couples, she feels like we just got married. The honeymoon is all back over again.
2: That's a feeling.
3: Don't you want that?
2: That's a feeling.
3: 0545.
2: But then you know what? When I go to couples retreat, I see my wife differently.
3: You will.
2: I kind of love this chick again. I look at her, I'm like,
3: falling love all over again.
2: All over again. I mean, you look. I mean, you're not doing anything by just being by each other. And so the
3: having
2: love
3: breakfast together, having breakfast lunch together, dancing together,
2: taking walks. And I loved those. I mean, those walks, which I don't remember the last time. Even when we're home and you're like, Charlie, can we take a walk? Oh, and then Kombra, you know, kind of thing. At Aqua Safari, is like you're just by each other. It's beautiful.
3: It is.
2: I am going to encourage you this morning that putting a little, like right now, 1,500 deposit, like right now, and then maybe between now and end of July, you do another payment, and then somewhere the beginning of August, you do another payment, and there you are. It's going to be beautiful. We hope to see you there. 0545-223324. That is 0545-223324. And if you're looking for a perfect way to unwind after a busy week, then please plan that next week, Friday, 31st July, at Alisa Hotel Northridge from 7 p.m., Ken Blege and Friends is on. Ken is with the Sunny family. He's a great musician. We listen to his songs on Sunny. Now, he's put together a couple of his friends, Akosia Pokua, Shanisa Kweku, David Nick, and Jojo Osam. All of these amazing minstrels are coming together. It's going to be at Alisa Hotel, 7 p.m. to 9 p.m. There's great food, good, you know, live band music all coming together. 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
2: Hey.
1: It says money without wisdom is Nebuchadnezzar.
0: Read that again.
1: Money without wisdom is Nebuchadnezzar. And that's Ken Blege. Ken, listen. Ken, you and I will have problems. This is like just taking a knife and then straight, into my heart like that. Money without wisdom is Nebuchadnezzar. You're just doing things.
0: Once I even heard the name Nebuchadnezzar.
1: It's Brad Nebu, right? Wow, Ken. But that's deep. That's deep.
3: Hello, Ajman. Good morning. This is Emefa. The Bible says that wisdom is the principal thing. But in all you're getting, you get understanding. And here, the wisdom is without understanding. Okay. So me, I will go for money. Money unlimited. And this money unlimited, I can get understanding with the money. You know, when you have money, you have understanding, you can rule. That is one thing. And everything is at your disposal, whatever, anybody. In fact, life with money is beautiful. Some of us, we need just the little money to do something we know they get. Hey, people that get already, they want wisdom. Wisdom might be the principal thing, but without understanding, it has no grounding. Thank you.
1: Thank you. And with money, you can get that understanding. You see?
0: Oh. It sounds like the first time I'm hearing her voice.
1: Indeed,
0: on the station.
1: Indeed, yes. No. She's pretty much.
0: Lovely.
1: I love that.
0: Also, life with money is a beautiful thing.
1: You're right. MFA, yes, it's the first time.
0: First time. I think we've heard lots of voices. So when it's familiar, you just know.
4: Oh,
0: life
4: money
0: with money is beautiful.
4: Good morning. Please, my name is Efriye, and I want to contribute to your program, your discussion this morning. And I think I will choose unlimited time, because when you look at it, I don't think anything beats time. You know, you can have unlimited wealth, but in the end, you die. You can have unlimited wisdom like Solomon, but you will die in the end. But with time, you get to live forever, even if you are full. You understand? So I don't think anything beats unlimited time. And I don't know why no one has looked at that. Because even in the Bible, after Adam and Eve had eaten of the fruit of knowledge and evil, God realized that if he did not drive them out of the garden, they were also going to take of the other fruit, which is the one that will make them live forever. You understand? And that was what God dreaded. He was afraid of that. You understand? Someone living forever, you know, and not being the kind of person that he would want them to be. You understand? So I don't think anything beats unlimited time. Okay. Thank you.
1: Thank you very much. Thank you very much.
0: That's our first for unlimited time.
1: Yes. Hmm. Also a first time, you know, messaging us.
0: Good morning.
1: I mean, the Association of Silent Listeners, I think it forms 90% of the people we get to, you know. Kick

0: AJ said, we need to form a debate club.
1: I agree
0: with you, eh? Because this matter, dear, which I feel, it looks like money is winning. The way things are going, looks like unlimited money is sort of winning. We're going to go back, get some music. We'll come back. I mean, if you just joined us, what we're talking about is if you have to choose only one between unlimited money, between unlimited wisdom, and unlimited time. 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
1: With unlimited money, you just have to speak to Republic Verse and they will handle everything. Bah, bah, bah, bah, bah.
0: You won't have to think. Mm-mm. The money day is at Republic Bank. And you've just told them, Charlie, manage, buy houses that are, you know, way on the market for me. Do this for me. Do that for me. Do that for me. And you just sit there and just enjoy.
1: Enjoy with
0: Mochi. And you look like a wise
1: cooking.
0: Man.
1: Very wise. Very wise.
0: You guys may have to rethink all. But then I have a feeling if money comes right now in wisdom today, people will choose money. But most of the people who are saying wisdom. They will look into, you know, there used to be Shewa sitting in a minute.
1: Not to Abapa.
0: I'm sure people would do that. This is Kembla. Get so much love. When we return, we have a guest in the studio as well. Auntie Hannah is here. We're going to have a good conversation. Please, moms and dads, give us your ears. In a few minutes, we're going to do this convo. Most of our children are on vacation. When during this vacation season, we want to do something for them. All right. So stay here with us.

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0: Hey, good morning, Ajiman JJD. I want us to look at it. The Bible says the poor man's wisdom is despised. So if wisdom can give money, how come there's a poor man who is wise? So, Charlie, I'll go for unlimited wealth, money and cash all the way. Good morning.
1: Hi, good morning. My name is Oloy. It's my first time. Yeah, Ajiman, this is another squad member going for unlimited money. Unlimited money. Yes. At least I know currently my wisdom base is fine. It's good enough for me to handle a lot of money. And you know something amazing? Ecclesiastes chapter 9, verse 15. There was a wise poor man. This man saved the city. He saved the whole city and he wasn't remembered. He was wise, but he was poor. So, wisdom doesn't literally translate into wealth. You need to engage it. And there are other things that culminate into you being wealthy or rich. So, unlimited money all the way. Thank you.
2: Good morning, JJD and Ajimai. I hope you are all doing well. And indeed, Bible says, money answered all things. But this morning, yeah, I will go with Solomon. I'll pick wisdom. Unlimited wisdom, eh? Unlimited wisdom. With that one, I can use that unlimited wisdom to acquire the money. Yeah. Or I can even use the unlimited wisdom. Enjoy the person who has the money. I will enjoy the money for the person. Because, Charlie, wisdom, there. Yeah. And it's unlimited too. So, Ajima, today I'm not with you. Sorry.
3: I will go for unlimited money. Bible said money answers all things. So why would money be there and I'm looking for another thing? Tim Ajima, money all the way.
4: Jenny. You see, the pendulum was going to swing, though.
5: It is swinging.
4: I knew the realists were coming, you know.
5: I just want to ask, for those who are saying that they want the wisdom to get more money, if it's wisdom just to get more money, then just get the money.
4: You have the unlimited money.
5: But if it's for other things,
4: down.
5: Then I understand that you want the wisdom. But if it's just for the money, then yeah. The money is sitting there.
4: Yeah.
5: When you see school fees, you just move the money.
4: You don't have to go and...
5: Vacation, you just move the money.
4: Yeah.
5: Want to build a church, you just move the money. Ajimai Chopper, just move the money.
4: Just move the money.
5: But if it's for other things aside money, I get you.
4: Well, maybe you just joined us and you're thinking, what are they talking about? Right from the morning around 7:15, 7:30 thereabout, we shared one simple question for you. If you've got to choose only one amongst the following, unlimited money, unlimited wisdom, and unlimited time. So far, I don't know whether unlimited money and unlimited wisdom are neck to neck or something. Just that we only had one person who came through saying he will go for unlimited time. Pretty soon, we'll be bringing it all to a close. Join us if you can. 0540-130684. That is 0540-130684. Right here on the I Am Drive. Share a WhatsApp message. Share a voice note and join us this morning. And this one says, I think it's coming from Celine. Happy birthday. Happiest birthday to my one and only show buddy and son, Papa Kwabena Ohene Afrane Asidankansa. Welcome to the Teens Club. May God bless you with his gifts in Revelations 15:12 and separate you from anyone or anything that will separate you from him in Jesus' name. So, Papa Kwabena Ohene Afrane Asidankansa. Your son's name, Yane Konibuknichi. You know, Ewapa Papa Kwabena Ohene Afrane Asidankansa. We wish you a super awesome happy birthday.
5: And you know, we've got to be proud of our name, Sajimai, and not say that if we go to UK or Europe, somebody cannot mention our name. So let's cut it short. No. I saw a video. It says that if African children can mention the name Schwarzenegger. You too, you can say Chimamanda. You can say Ajimai or Paul. You can say, what are the names you mentioned? Okreku, Papa. I mean, they will say Boateng, but still, we know it's Boateng. Yeah. Let them say Boateng, but let's not change it to suit anybody. Yeah. Lovely name there.
6: Like my English name I went to pick some time ago.
5: What's the English name you picked?
6: I've decided not to mention it because I know the day I release that name, that day it will become part of my names.
5: Really?
6: So from the day I decided I'm not going to release it, I'm telling you a funny story. Everybody had an English name in my class. So I was in the JSS then. And I started giving my mom pressure that I need an English name as well. And so she said, okay, you choose what names. And I just bounced some names around and I chose one. And
5: okay, give us more names.
6: I'm not going to give you any. I'm not going to give you any. I have decided that name once came on some calendar which our CEO Kojo Poeje saw. When he came to Kumasi then to Spirit FM. So Jenny, we went to school and we did the changes and then...
5: You had certificate too?
6: We didn't do the set first.
5: Okay.
6: But she came to the school. I mean, I was giving her pressure. Jenny, the thing is, when they mention the name, I just be sitting down doing my thing. They say, hey, are you not the one they are calling? Then I'll respond. And then it went on for about a month. Then my headmaster called my mom again and said, listen, I'm not going to continue this name. We call your son. He doesn't respond. You know, we do roll calls in school. Every roll call, my name, as soon as the first one comes, the rest, I think it's not even my name. And so said, I beg you, your son will use his Ajiman upon Pepra going forward. We are not changing it.
5: Come to stress anybody in this.
6: You won't come and stress anybody. And Jen, that's how my name, that English name vanished.
5: Ajiman, you just mentioned four random names.
6: If I mention four random names, Jenny, I've given you the name.
5: No, we won't ask you which one. Just give us the four. We beg you. Just four. And we decide for ourselves.
6: Oh, I won't give you any for Jenny. This name, I have decided. I made a promise to God. It will not come again. This name, Mbas Rubio. Recently, my son started the same thing. Like, I don't have an English name. I said, well, when you grow and you want one, you can choose it. But for now, you're not getting it. Everyone is supposed to choose one. My rich uncle Nkwa Kochusu Unlimited Money. He's receiving backlashes like that uncle Unlimited Money all the way. This is Gary Gray inside Madina. But Gary, who said I'm getting backlash? And Gary, Unlimited Money all the way. Why will you choose wisdom to go and make money when the money is there for you? Gary, why? I'll just play this one and we'll come to Auntie Hannah. We'll do some good talking on our children. Take a listen to this.
7: Yeah, Jaman and JJD, good morning. My name is Eric. I'll go for unlimited money. I have the money. Even if I don't have that wisdom, I can pay someone with the wisdom to help me grow the money or to help me invest the money wisely to get more profit so I can enjoy, go for vacations, and the rest. All right, thank you.
6: Thank you very much. Thank you very, very much. Well, Auntie Anna, good morning. How are you?
8: I'm good. I'm very well, thank you.
6: It's been a while.
8: Yeah.
6: We heard from you last week, though. Was it last 2 weeks that you came around before your book launch?
8: Yeah.
6: Yes. 2 weeks ago. How did it go?
8: Went very well, thank you. You didn't come, so... I'm happy to announce to everybody that you are now going to see your own book.
5: You know, before we continue, Auntie Hannah must respond. That was should have been like the thing to respond to before she can continue with the interview. Because something, which I can't see on the radio. But unlimited time. Unlimited money.
6: Auntie Hannah thought she was going to escape.
5: Unlimited wisdom. You shall not escape. So you said we will not escape you ending of August. You shall also not escape
6: we'll
5: us.
6: We'll tell you this studio belongs to us.
8: I knew you were going to ask this question. So I was surprised he started without it. I just knew he would ask.
5: I didn't even know he was not going to ask.
8: I felt like, oh, okay. So maybe I missed it. Definitely, I'm going for unlimited wisdom. Okay. With wisdom, I can get I can expand the time I have and I can find the money
5: you
8: I
5: can
8: need.
5: Find the money.
8: I want wisdom. Unlimited wisdom.
6: You use with it that, to go and find the money.
8: I'll use it to find the money. How can you live without money? But if you have unlimited money without wisdom, you waste it. Have you seen the number of people who have money?
6: The one is unlimited.
5: But Atiana, we've also seen people who have money and have used it well. So why the assumption that if you have unlimited
8: money? There are so many people who have used money well. And I was happy you were making an announcement about people who manage money well. But we also have so much statistics of those who have unlimited money and have wasted it because they didn't have the wisdom that goes with it. So those who use it well may have had the wisdom. So I personally, because you asked me personally, I want the wisdom because with that, I can manage that money. I can make and manage. I can also utilize whichever time. You can have unlimited time and do nothing with it. And that's one of the things we're going to talk about. Our children have time for holidays. What are they going to do with it?
5: Auntie Anne, in the same vein, okay, just having so much time and not using it. Solomon had so much wisdom, and yet we see all the brouhaha about his life. What's happening there?
8: It depends on...
5: He was not using it at a certain point, was he?
8: It depends on how he used the wisdom. Because in his case, he wanted to explore. And he used it till he told us that all is vanity.
5: Yeah.
8: So he's given us the effects of the wisdom. All is vanity because he wanted to explore the things that are not even explorable. But he explored it all. He explored women. He explored money. He explored great high low.
5: Exploration.
8: So he explored and explored. And so he has told us what we shouldn't do unless you want to start and the whole cycle again. So I want wisdom. Unlimited wisdom.
6: Aiko. Auntie Hannah.
8: From there, I'll get the money.
6: Oh, you not get any money, Auntie Hannah. I mean, you've chosen your wisdom. Just use it and just be doing things. You know, write more books. Ajumai, you know, read. You know,
8: I will get the money from wisdom.
6: But the money is there, sitting there waiting for you.
8: Did you realize that Solomon's wealth was a function of the wisdom he had? That's why Queen of Sheba will come and bring him wealth. Because when you have wisdom, the way you speak, the way you talk, the things you do, it attracts. Why do people travel for touristic sites? It's the wisdom in creating turning deserts into advancing environment. Why do people listen to you? It's the wisdom that you churn out from this place every day. There are people on the street with money who's listening to them. So wisdom is key.
6: Wisdom is key. Let's take our last voice note, okay? And this maybe drop the convo on wisdom and money for this morning. Let's take a few, just the last ones.
9: Ajima, may I'll choose money. Why? Because Solomon has seen a lot of wealth, resource around him. That is why he needed wisdom to go about it. You see, this modern day, if you don't have money, you are useless. Definitely, if you have money, you use it wisely. So money. Me, I love money because I like buying. So money. Definitely, you don't use your money to be throwing around. You use it wisely. So money, my contribution. Thank you. My name is Ifia.
10: How are you? JJD, I will go for what I need. You know, some people have the money and wisdom already, so they probably will go for more time. So if at this present moment, what I need is money, and more money. I already have the wisdom. Come on, let the money flow.
5: Oh.
6: Madonna.
5: Good morning, Madonna.
6: Good morning to you, Madonna. I mean, let the money flow. I mean, wisdom. I know I have wisdom. I love Madonna for that. Take a listen to this.
11: Oh, but the unlimited wisdom is not only to acquire money.
6: Okay.
11: So it's not only to acquire money. It's for everything. It's all around. Just a nyansa, a bruzo. People will come for counseling. You will be ruling and everything. Charlie, they will come and see you. They will look for you because of your wisdom. But you should understand, being wise is different from having wisdom. So wisdom there is complete. Oh, Auntie Hannah, you have said it all. See, that is it.
12: Wisdom is key.
11: That is it.
6: Right here on the IM Drive, I think we're going to read the last message. It says unlimited money,
4: unlimited money. The list in Revelations 5:12 goes like power, riches, wisdom, etc. 2 Chronicles 1:12, in addition, I'll give you riches and honor. Wisdom without money is annoyance.
5: Oh, yeah.
4: Wisdom, I want. Money, I need. Money is a need. Right here on the I Am Drab. Miriam said that Proverbs 1:20 states, wisdom cries aloud in the streets, in the markets, and she raises her voice. Now we do on the streets and in the market, selling and buying. You need money to sell and buy. You need money to buy wisdom. Solomon had money before he got wisdom. His father was a king. I don't think he asked for wisdom for money. I think it was a pro bono from God. Money unlimited all the way. That's Miriam right there. Jenny, I think we can close the matter this morning.
5: Oh, it depends exactly on what closed it. We'll close it around 9:45.
4: We'll close it around 9:45, man. Anyway, our WhatsApp is still open. You can join at 0540130684. 0540130684. You can join us. Auntie Anna, let's get in on this one. This conversation. Vacation is vacation period. I mean, my children are still at school. But a lot of the children are in the house as we speak. This morning, before we get into anything, we want to do this discussion with you. We want to find out how what parents can do to help their children during this vacation season. Our children are going to be home, some for 2 months, some for a month and a half, some for a month. It's going to be a stressful time. I mean, some of them are going to be on their phones, YouTube. They're going to see the things they don't have to see. Some of them are going to do the things they don't have to do. What can we do as parents to help our children during this vacation period to make their time meaningful? Auntie Anna.
8: Okay, thank you. And good morning once again to the listeners, and thank you for making sure that my wisdom won. So let's delve into this morning's conversation. What
4: has
8: parents,
4: it won? Has the wisdom won?
8: Me, for me.
4: Okay.
8: I'm speaking for myself. Thank okay. you. So what parents can do to help our children during this vacation period. Yes. Now, let me bring our attention to one thing. There's been 15 weeks or 14 weeks, depending on the school, of academic work. And one thing that marks school time is rhythm and routines. So our children have been used to systematic routines of wake up, prepare, sit in a car, go to school, schedules, timetables, homework. After 15 weeks of systematic routines, the brain has been trained to function in a particular way. And most of this has been guided both from home parents and in school from the teachers. So your children have had a stressful, for some it's not stressful, but a routine training period, brain development, career progression. Now they are at home and they have 6 weeks, 2 months, 4 weeks. Some are going to have summer schools, others will not. We as parents have a critical role of making sure that that rhythm that they have started with will not be immediately truncated without a plan. If not, what happens to the child's brain is you alter the system completely. And why did I bring that in? Because during vacation, now the child can sleep in a lot more, which is okay. But now they may oversleep, which they don't need. And you know, the longer you sleep, the even more tired you get. So what we need, number one, is structure for the holiday. So as a parent, what structure are you putting in place for the child's holiday? First, they need rest. That's why they took a vacation. Physically, they need rest. Mentally, they need rest. But in needing rest, they also need healthy activities. Exercise. Let your children go out and hit the ball. Let them skip. Let them swim.
4: Let them ride their
8: Let
4: bikes.
8: Let them do things that will make them laugh. Healthy endorphins need to be in their body. without rules and regulations in terms of you have only 30 minutes. Let them run and laugh it out. Mm. Laugh out the stress of the academic week. Let them eat well. Avoid colored water and sugar with carbon dioxide drinks. Give them natural fruits, the oranges, the mangoes, the bananas. Let them make their own juices. Let them drink coconut water. Let them be healthy. A child who is properly rested, a child who is properly exercising, a child who is eating well, is feeding the brain well and getting ready for the next academic year. Remember, they are moving into another academic year. So, class 4 to class 5, new workload. So you are resetting the brain. You are building it. In addition, let the child learn healthy skills. Those who can bake, let the boys bake. Let the girls bake. Let's not only say the girls. Now, I do boy-child education. Mm. I'm really for the male child now. So let the boys and girls, let them bake. Let them draw. Go to any of these China malls or any of the malls anywhere. Buy the frames. Buy watercolors. And let them do sip and drink, sip and paint. You don't need to go and pay for that service. Let them do it at home. You have 3 children. Put the canvas out there in your garden and put a bottle of water by them or the juice they made themselves in the morning. And then give them a picture of their creativity. As they are being creative, their mind is creating new pathways. It's development. And you are seeing the creativity of the child. What do you see yourself to be in the next 10 years? Paint it. Or paint what you see in the garden. Paint something. As we do that, our children are learning brush strokes, weak eye-hand coordination, color splashing, water. All these activities may look like fun, but they are learning, they are resetting, they are getting away from the stress from school, and they are building. I deliberately gave these exercises first because what many people are going to do is, most parents who are still working have given their children phones, tablets, and screens. And like my children will tell me, so let me do Kokonsa. My children, will, not biological children, I don't have babies now, but many children I raise and train. Auntie Hannah, I can't spend 16 hours on the phone. 16 hours. It means from when he wakes up at 6 a.m. and picks the phone, there's no supervision. Mom's gone to work, so he's on the phone. He goes to eat, he's still holding his phone. He's bathing, he's in the phone. He's in the washroom, he's on his phone. He comes to play a game, he drops it. So 16 hours of screen time. What are you doing to that child? You are altering the mental state of your child. I'm big on this particular topic because of screen time addictions. You know, that's why I write the books I do.
5: About how you get to... the children get to explore, do all these activities, is good for them. I think there's one important thing we also haven't mentioned, that it's an opportunity for parents to also bond with the children and for the children to bond with their parents, because when a school days is get up, go have you pack this, we come back, do your homework, and that's the cycle for many months. So I think that's also a very important point to mention. You're talking about how some parents are having to leave their children with phones because maybe we should become more intentional about taking time off when our children are home also. Because if you haven't planned it that way, now they're home, but you're still at work. So now you have to find something else to occupy them, somebody else to supervise them. And so maybe we need to look into that as parents to be intentional. Okay, I take my leave at this time, so I also get to be with the children. Auntie Hannah, as much as sometimes I say it's a lot being with the kids, being around them, all the mommy, I've come to realize that I really enjoy being with them. Last night I was playing football with them. I scored all of them. But it was fun. It was really fun.
8: You scored them because you used your adult experience. And Jenny, that's a very strong point you have brought. I'm glad you brought it in because you see, intentionality is key in child development and in parenting. So when you have purpose for that child, you know that I've taken my leave during this time. If you can't get 10 days, 5 days, even take a day off, a week. and know that this particular day I'm going to spend time with my children, spend time and talk to them about anything and nothing. Let them tell you about school, about their world. Let them tell you about their fears, their challenges. Let them tell you the things that they dream about that look so wild. If not, just sit and observe their everyday life. You'll start noticing patterns. You'll start seeing the teachable moments. Because your child gets frustrated, he throws a tantrum and he insults his brother. Immediately, that's a teachable moment. You teach the child that when you are angry, how to manage your anger. You teach them the lesson of forgiveness. But on your blind side, you are in the office. You are doing Excel sheets for your boss. You don't know what's going on at home. But well, you may not get a leave. No problem. When you come from work, sit with your child and have intentional activities. That's why I said it must be guided. So there must be purpose. I know a woman who makes sure that I give my child a book to read a week or every day. And that child is going to do a summary of the book. So when I return from work, the first 15 minutes after work is for my child. I listen to the book he read. I go through them with that child. He asks the questions. So that child values those 15 minutes that daddy actually listened to me. I thought daddy didn't have time, but this time daddy was there. And then, in fact, there was a woman who did my book Throwback with her teenagers. Every story, she sits down for 15 minutes. They read the story together. And as they're going through the questions, she listens to the children's perspectives and she was shocked. She was like, I didn't know all these things were in my child's head. His perspective about marriage, about relationships, about dating. He was like, eh? Is that what is really happening? I said, yes. Because intentional conversations with our children are important. So I really support Jenny's point on parents taking a leave or take a day off or on Saturday. Carry them to the beach. Just go and walk by the water. And as you are walking, you are teaching. You are laughing with them. Jenny played ball with them. Fathers should play ampe with their girls. I mean, let's just change the rules. Who said?
5: Have you ever played ampe? Did you ever play it?
6: No, I haven't. Okay. I haven't done that, but I think I've played it before.
5: Okay.
6: So I can play it with her. I can play with her. She loves to play football with his brother.
8: Yeah.
5: Oh, nice.
6: You know.
8: Beautiful.
5: She loves football too.
8: And you can jump a rope with them. Or you can teach them to climb trees. When we were younger, we used to climb trees. Now we have forbidden our children. Why didn't they climb the trees?
5: No, they can't. We, the others, say we should go and climb the trees. Take your time.
8: Oh, your bones have set. Climb the tree. Let them get that agility. Let them learn that street sense. And watch them. They shouldn't climb without you. Because most of our children these days have been so protected that these simple life skills, we talk about these things jokingly, but those things are life skills. How to climb, how to pick, how to think through the process, which step, you're talking of wisdom here again. They don't know how to do it. They have been overly protected. So we have a looming problem. And that looming problem is ease. They have had everything so easy, they've not learned resilience. They've not learned to think for themselves through difficult situations. Holiday times should be time for that. Give them guided exercises. Let them come with solutions. I remember my mother would take us to a gated community and she would ask us a question like, how do you break into this place? And I'm like, what kind of thing is that? Do we break into environment? She says, no, give me a solution. How do you break into this house? And I didn't used to understand. And we would think and rack our brains. Immediately you come with an answer. Then she says, that means that that house is not secure enough. If you can break in, it means there's a problem with their security system. So she's teaching you the reverse of how to make sure you are properly secure. But once somebody can think of breaking into your system and find a loophole, it means they have gotten you. What was she doing? She was engaging us. She was giving us guided exercise. Drive them through town. Yesterday, I heard a story that made me excited. A man says he deliberately drives his children through certain communities and says, choose the house you want in life. And when you choose, they are excited. When you come home, there's a lesson. How are you going to find money to fund that house or build it? So what are we doing? We are going to start investing. So everything you get, start saving. His children don't waste money again because they have seen the house they want to buy in future. Guided exercises.
6: You know, Tiana, I think I spoke to Michael Oinefa about a couple of weeks back, and around the same topic, Michael shared how even taking his children, because they live
4: around, you know, Adenta area. Taking the children to Medina, the thick of Medina, was actually an exercise during vacation. They went to Masajiman. He found out how protected they were when they took a walk, you know, when he took them walking, not driving through Medina, but a walk on the Medina stretch, how they were so scared of even people, how they did not know how people were sort of hawking and hustling, you know, to, and children, like, I mean, their ages, how they were hustling, selling water. So when they came home, it was such a lesson that, I mean, a learning curve for the children. They had to you know, sort of discuss that if you don't continue along this way, if you don't study, if you don't learn, you're likely to come and do these things, you know. And then, I mean, the life happened. Some of them, it's not by their doing, but their moms, maybe a mom passed, maybe a mom could not, you know. So it was such a big lesson for. So I'm like, no, not yet. Because I remember my son, we went to Medina, and I say this every day. I think for weeks, all I heard him say is, Medina, cra, cra, cra, cra. Medina, cra, cra, cra. His first time, he heard Trotsky's, you know, and for weeks, he kept repeating it. And I realized, no, so he's never heard anything like that. Because, so Antiana, that protected sort of environment we keep our children in, I think it's also important we expose them positively.
5: To become street smart.
12: Street smart.
4: Exactly.
12: Yeah. You are going to meet these people in senior high schools, in your classrooms, people from different walks of life. You are going to meet them in your job settings. Even if you become the CEO, you meet people who are so street smart and your children are not. I remember an incident when we had just come from Brazzaville. Brazzaville, the driver would take the girls to school, they'll come home. So they were not used to public transport. And I remember when they came, one day we overheard them talking. Me, I cannot sit in Trotro. I my friends have been sitting. Then the father said, is that a conversation going on in my house? He says, from immediate effect, I drop you in school, you come home on your own. The first day, one of my daughters came home without her school bag. She slept in the car, and then she got down and forgot her bag with all her books. And then the next thing was the Trotro mate was pushing me, and people were. She was just whining. Father turned a blind eye to it and let them do that for almost a term or two terms. Mm. Fast forward, the girls became so street smart. The next time there's a change in fare, mommy, how could they be so unfair? They have changed the prices. And I look at the father, like, and start laughing.
4: Now you've integrated.
12: They have learned to be smart. They know how to manage money. They know how to pick a car. They know how to survive. That is the key word. If you have the opportunity to give them luxury, please do. It makes a difference. But make your children smart so that whichever place they find themselves, they can integrate too. They don't become entitled. They don't look down on people. A lot of very wealthy and comfortable children tend to look down on people. If you have ever read my book, Grandpa and Kofi, that's why I wrote that book. It's a child in a city who has everything at his disposal. He wanted the latest gadget and had to now travel to the village to visit Grandpa. And did an immersion and went to a public school. The first day he went, he was asking for the dispenser to drink water. And they told him,
4: in the village,
12: we drink from the public borehole. That's where we fetch water. And he was being dropped by his grandfather in school. And he was the only one who came to school in a car. Everybody walks to school. Then he goes to the market and sees his classmates on the market. They didn't come to school. They are selling. And he says, isn't that child abuse? And everybody's telling him that is the real life. But after spending time in the village, he realized that the children are more grateful. The children there are more resilient. So when he came back to the city, he came to apologize to his mother that, mommy, I was too entitled and I was too protected. I've seen there are two worlds. They are very different. I can see that you have given me a lot and I'm grateful. But I've learned so many lessons that there's another world out there. It's a very good book. Every parent from 7 to 9, please get my Grandpa and Kofi series. Book 1 is on the phone addiction, too much screen time and its dangers. So is Grandpa, the wisdom of the elders, advising the young ones. But it's in a story form, so your children get to read. And now you see, this is my latest book, Adventures of Phony. So the phone is a character. That's why the name is Phony. The phone is a character, and the phone is now telling us where the young boy Alex has been carrying him to. So he's telling us how it was manufactured, how Alex would put him in the bag and take him to school, all the legal activities Alex has been doing with the phone. But ultimately, the book seeks to engage and educate the children about the dangers of excess screen time, how we can use these screens, these phones and tablets productively, how it's affecting our brain health. So I encourage parents, get copies of these books, Grandpa Kofi Series 1 and 2, Adventures of 41, 2 is about to come, and then read with the child. Let them tell you what they learned, and then use it as a teaching moment for your children. For us, as counseling psychologists, what one of the things I intentionally do is identify problems these young ones are going through and then come out with these products like books and stories. If you're a pastor, you're a deacon, buy it for your Sunday school children as gifts. If you're a headmaster, put it on your book list. Your children can read it. Let this holiday be fun-filled, learning, and then a restful time for your children. You'll see that vacation will be productive. And I believe Ajimai will come up with another program in August for the children.
6: Exactly what we're just about, you know, talking about briefly before maybe later on, a later time we put it out fully, the date, the time and everything, the venue for you. But Auntie, I think one of the highlights for last year around the same time was the Ignite workshop.
12: We
6: had young ones to teens come through.
12: Yeah.
6: It was such an eye-opener for me. I met different children coming from teens and, you know, preteens, coming from different homes and backgrounds. I met parents from different homes and different backgrounds. We saw facilitators take these children through purpose, you know. I met an autistic child, very brilliant, brilliant, smart boy. Took a whole lot of time before we could manage him to settle down. I think the Ignite workshop was a big thing. Yeah. This year, we're bringing it back in the month of August. What's the plan from your side looking at for these children? I mean, we'd like to still cover the preteens and the teens as well.
12: Yeah, so from our side, we are coming back, Ignite the second.

0: all the potentials and gifts in you, helping somebody identify that. Do you realize you could do more than you are doing? I always tell my daughter, she's very good. She could write, but it looks like she feels I'm too young. So I would want us to do something in Ignite, throw challenges where somebody wants to write. We would help the person write and come out with young authors. It's like a talent hunt. Bring out the best skill in that child, that within a short possible time, it could be art, it could be a song. You could even get somebody to come in 5 minutes, put up something, write an article, write a poem. But give these children an ability to bring out what is in them. So it's mainly going to be on purpose, but also their wealth and talents and skills will come out.
1: I remember last year we brought a gentleman who got into addiction at a younger age, and it was such a big connection. I heard some of the young ones talk about the fact that they've seen people use drugs at school. I was surprised. I thought these preteens and teens will be so absorbed from these things. Then I saw how they explained, how they, you know, they spoke about drugs, and I was blown away. That wow, so these children knew about these things.
0: They do. They are so informed. You see, I was just telling somebody just today that those of the videos, the films they watch, it's high activity, and imagery that keeps working on in their brains. So there's a lot of information in these children's brain without us realizing, and they may not even know. And when they go to school, they communicate with their friends. So they get a lot of information that if they don't have an adult to properly guide them, they may misuse the information, or they may not put it in the right perspectives. So they are knowledgeable about drugs abuse, its effect, but some of them are also still young. So they don't understand the dangers in, trial and error, in just trying to be myself, in why I behave the way I do, identity exploration, who am I, why do I get sad, why am I so anxious, why do I panic so much, why do I feel I can do more than my parents, why do I think my parents are so boring? Imagine you're a choleric child growing up with a phlegmatic mother. You will see your parents as the most boring, a cake parents, but they have experience, they have a wealth of knowledge, and they have authority which you, the child, don't have. So these are some of the things that we would be looking at to see how we can help our young ones. It will be a beautiful program.
1: It will be a beautiful program. It will be a day's workshop. And so let me encourage you, if you probably have chosen not to get your children to go to any of these summer schools, or you could not afford for them to go, or it was intentional, the Ignite workshop will be a great time, a one-day activity right here. We'll do it at the Dampeters Memorial Hall right here at Sunny FM. Please, I mean, keep it on your calendar. For as early as tomorrow, you will start getting all the details, the date, the time, the registration process for the Ignite workshop for this year. Auntie Hannah will be there. We'll tell you all the other facilitators who will be coming in solely for the day to help our children, to help them get back to school the right way, to help them with their sense of purpose, to counsel them. And the big part is when the parents, all is done, and parents also come in, hear what your children said. I mean, the confidentially, what they wrote, what they said about you, how they want to be trained, how it's a good training that I'm happy we are bringing it back for 2026. So Ignite workshop is coming in partnership with Sunny FM and any other organizations that will come in to support us. It'll be affordable. It's the most affordable preteens and teens workshop you will find during this vacation season. Antiana, we have to wrap up. Definitely, we're going to do a lot. For the next couple of weeks, the books, Adventures of Phony, all the other books for the children, the books for teens, it would all be stuff that we will talk about. And so, hang on, we will sell these books to you. You would have to buy the books, give it to the children. You have to buy some for the ones who can not afford as well. And that's one thing we love to do during this period. So, please, we'll be back. I mean, as early as tomorrow, you'll hear more about the Ignite workshop. Tiana, thank you.
0: Thank you so much. For having
1: how much
0: me.
1: Is how much is a book, the new books?

0: Okay, so Adventures of Phony is 40 Ghana cedis.
1: Okay.
0: Kofi and Grandpa series is 35 cedis each.
1: Mm.
0: So two, it goes for 70, and this goes for 40. You can pick the three for 110 Ghana cedis.
1: All right. We'll quickly share number, Auntie Hannah's number with you. Those who would want to grab a copy of the book quickly, you can do that.
0: 054-706-4982.
1: 054-706-4982. All righty. Jenny.
0: Thank you.
1: Got to wrap up. All righty. Big thanks to all of you for joining us today on the I Am Drive. We're back tomorrow between 6:30 and 10 a.m. A few of your messages. We've got just about 2 minutes to wrap up. Let me read a few of your messages. This one says, please, I'll go for wisdom, because with wisdom, money, and those things are possible. That's Ama Budusechi AJ from Adenta. Biwase Ekwiapem sharing this one with us. Says, good morning, Sunny family. I'll take unlimited money and let my wife manage it for us. That's quite interesting. Thank you to all of you for joining us today. We're back tomorrow.
2: Thank you, Jesus. Thank you, Jesus.

0: 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Get ready to be inspired, uplifted, and empowered as we share practical wisdom to help you live a life of purpose and impact. And now, your host, Yawa Hansen Kwau.
1: We're so thankful for the opportunity to be hosting someone who I love dearly in tonight's masterclass. I'm going to introduce her formally in a moment, but I thought I would start off by introducing myself. For those who may not know me, my name is Yawa Hansen Kwau. I'm founder of Leading Ladies Network. I'm what you might call a multicultural African. Formative years of my life were spent in the US, and I'm from Ghana, but I've been over the past 15 years, really, really passionate about helping to strengthen the capacity of women as leaders. I've been working to undergird women in senior leadership as an advisor, as a coach, as a counselor. I'm also passionate about leader development, so I do a lot of training on leadership topics because I do believe that everything rises and falls on leadership. I'm really passionate about helping people to find the best expression of themselves wherever they are. I'm also an author. I authored two books. The first book, Daughters of Zelophehad, I published in 2013. And in 2023, 10 years after, I published my second book, The Leading Lady Way. Both books really focused on how do women make sense of the world that we're in and how do we bring our best selves to the public space as leaders. So I am grateful for my own personal journey that walked me to a meeting and an encounter with Dion Johnson, our guest tonight. Dion Johnson is someone that I've come to love and respect dearly because she's someone who, like me, is passionate about women in leadership. She's passionate about supporting the rise of women into leadership. She's someone who has always carried a burden for supporting people to become their best selves. And so in that way, she and I are both, we share that in common. But Dion holds a special place in my heart because a few years ago when I was in a space of transition, really needing to reconnect with the purpose and find myself, Dion offered a program that I joined. And it was a 1-week masterclass program, similar to what we're going to be doing tonight. And it was transformative. And shortly after, she and I began our journey as her being my executive coach. So that coaching journey was so transformative for me. And I credit her with helping me to answer some of the questions we are going to answer tonight in tonight's masterclass. What is next and best for you, especially if you're harboring this feeling and sensibility that you are made for more? So Dion really helped me, you know, navigate a transition professionally and really capture a bigger, more expansive vision of myself as a leader. And I think it's spilled over into so many other aspects of my life. And I'm pleased to share her with you all tonight. Dion and I first connected, I believe, in November, end of November or so in 2022. And so we've been in perhaps a little over a 2-year relationship. But I did invite Dion to Ghana last year, and it was magical having her in the room with me and this intimate group of women leaders for what I called my Rapid Reset Retreat. She's a phenomenal coach, and to have her in the space working with some of the women in the Leading Ladies Network was such a gift. So I've also invited Dion back to Ghana next month. So in a few weeks, she's going to be back joining us as a co-facilitator of the Standout Women's Leadership Program. So for those of you who are signed up for the Standout Women's Leadership Program, this is a preview of what you are going to be enjoying through the Standout program with Dion and myself and a few others next month. For those of you who don't know about the Standout Women's Leadership Program, this is our group coaching program for women in the professional space. If you are in a place of leadership already, maybe as your own business owner, an entrepreneur, or someone who is working in a corporation, and really feels like it's time to level up and move to the next level, then the Standout Women's Leadership Program really is for you. So I'll be sharing information via email to everyone who's registered to join us tonight, or you can just let us know in the chat box if you need the brochure, and we'll be sure to send that out to you. So, without further ado, I want to start this conversation tonight with Dion Johnson, who is an executive coach to senior women in leadership. She is the author of the book Influential Woman, Helping Women Like Me Find Their Voice, Use Their Voice, Find and Hone Who They Are to Transform the World. And she believes that transformation first starts with self. And she's taught so many women like me how to get out of our way and become a bigger, bolder, better version of ourselves. So please help me with a virtual hand clap wherever you are. Welcome to the stage, Dion Johnson. Dion, please unmute yourself and introduce yourself briefly. I'd love for you to just give our guest tonight a taste of who you are, an intro to who work that you've been doing with leaders like me, and let us know, any insights that you think will help the women on tonight's call be able to really know who's speaking. So, Dion, a few introductory remarks, please.
2: So first of all, I have to say, mwah. To you. I really love that we're doing this together. I knew from about 5 minutes into our very first conversation that this would be an ongoing relationship. I sensed the power that you command. You command great power, and you are a world-changing woman. And it is my honor to be with you and doing this. All the things that we're about to do in the world together going forward, okay? So I'm excited about being here. Hi to everybody. I know you could be anywhere else right now. It's the evening, it's a school night. I know you've got lots going on, and I'm just so glad that you decided to tune in to this conversation that my friend and I are going to be having this evening about a bigger, bolder, better you. My background, my professional background started in healthcare, and I was a midwife for a very long time. And one thing that I learned in midwifery is about the power of womanity. I learned that women are powerful, that you are powerful. And yet, sometimes in the professional space, there's this hold up with the way that we show up in our power. There is kind of like a ceiling that I don't know if we put it on ourselves, or it's self-imposed, or if it's enforced, but there is kind of a hold back in the expression and the showing up of our power. And that's what we want to address tonight. Also, as a midwife, I realized that every baby that was born was different. You're different. And we want to talk about your difference tonight. I want you to be thinking about what makes you different. Every baby was resilient, was able to go through whatever it had to go through to survive those fragile early days. You were born powerful. And I want you to leave the call today knowing that. So
1: Oh.
2: who's going to go? We're going to let the conversation flow. But I want you to know that as we share these stories, we're sharing them not because we want you to know about us, but because we want you to know about you. We want you to be able to think about how our stories, how the things that we share apply to you. We want you to make it personal tonight. We want you to make it about you, the woman in the mirror. Because actually, we both believe, and the reason that we're doing this is because we both believe that you are about to step into a season of your life where you make real change in your world, starting with your world, like your immediate world, and then the world at large. that you and your voice really matter, and that's what we're here to talk about tonight.
3: We wanted to make sure that, especially
1: That's a
3: you,
1: fantastic introduction, and thank you so much, Dion. You know, one of the things that is stand out about you is your personal story. Can you tell us a little bit about your personal story? Because one of the things that really touched me was what you have had to overcome to be who you are today, impacting other people. And you told this powerful story of how you needed to unmask yourself to show up as the bigger, bolder, better version of you. Can you tell all of our audience today a bit of that story?
2: So we have to go right back to when I was in my mother's womb, right? I was in my mother's womb and I didn't develop conventionally. So when I was born, I had a really pronounced facial disfigurement. So the lower half of my face was not together. The upper part of my head was asymmetrical, blind in my left eye, had a disfigured left eye. And so I was already kind of an uncommon one when I was born. And from about the age of 3 months, I was involved in corrective surgery to have my face sorted and fixed. And as part of that process, when I was about 4 years old, I mean, right from the age of 3 months into my adulthood, I was having corrective surgery. But when I was about four, I was gifted an artificial eye, which was like this plastic shell that would sit over my disfigured eye, and it was painted to look like my right eye. And then these big dark glasses, they were big like this and they were very dark. They were a huge inconvenience when it was dark, and it was hard to wear them, but they were gifts. And the health service and all the people, the lovely people that helped me to receive these gifts, they gave me these with such great intention. You know, they were loving on me. And what they really wanted to happen for me was that I would be able to hide my facial flaws, that when you look at me, they wanted me to blend in, to be more normal, to fit in. So I would go about from the age of four right up into my early adulthood, no, not early adulthood, about 40 years old, I would be wearing these masks. I call it the beginning of my life behind the mask. I don't know if anybody could have seen it back then, but what was happening was that they were teaching me a very powerful lesson that I would take with me forward in life. And this lesson said that if there's something wrong with you, if there's something that's not normal, if there's something that's not the same as everybody else's, you know, you need to put that thing away. You need to make sure that nobody sees that. You need to hide it. I became a master hider at the age of four, receiving those gifts. And there were all kinds of dynamic lessons coming out of that experience, you know, and I didn't let anybody see me. From that day on, very few people saw my disfigured face like this. You know, they were always hidden behind the artificial eye and dark glasses. I mean, I had ninja moves. I slept with my artificial eye in my bra. I couldn't sleep with it. It was uncomfortable. So I would have it in my bra so that if anybody came in the night while I was sleeping, I'd quickly stick it in. And, you know, just I just hid. I became a master hider. And so that's how I went into the world of education. Like, I was in school one day without my mask, and I went back to school at 4 years old with these things on. And that's how I went through life, just hiding myself, until 15 years ago now, in 2009, I hit this sort of turning point. Isn't it great when it comes time? Because I know there's some people on the call right now. It's turning point season. Like, rubber's hitting the road, and it's time for us. You just can't deny it. It's time to do something about it. Well, I had a week from hell in 2009. after 40 years of wearing my masks. My aunt died. We were in a really big family gathering, like old friends, all kinds of people around. And this boy called me ugly. He said, "Mom, your friend, she's so ugly." His words really hit. And it was like, bang, right inside somewhere. Then the very next day, some kids came up and tapped me on the shoulder and laughed at me, pointed at my face and laughed at me. Oh my gosh, like bang, painful again. And then the next day I'm walking along the street and you know, like when you're walking along the street and somebody's coming towards you and sometimes your eyes meet. I saw his eyes meet mine and he went, "What the fuck?" He was horrified at the sight of me and he walked off and it was like that same pain. By the end of that week, it's like every single day. You know how it is when it's time for you to deal with something. It's time for you to learn something about yourself. It's time for you to make some kind of change. It's like everywhere you turn, this thing keeps coming up. That's how it was that week. And by the end of that week, I had my hands up in the air like this, thinking, oh, I just don't know. Something's wrong. I was crying out to God. I was saying, "God, something's not right." A conversation happened on the inside of me. I like to say a conversation with God. Some people say, you know, I was talking to myself. We're not arguing about that tonight. The conversation was so real. And these questions came up in my heart and said, "Dion, why are you hiding? Why won't you let people see the real you? When are you going to show up for real, Dion?" Well, I'd never act like I'd been wearing my artificial iron dark glasses for 40 years at that point. I mean, I would never have, I didn't ever question it. This was how I faced the world. This was how I showed up. And Yawa, when the questions were so relentless, asking me, why won't I show up for real? Why am I hiding? I went, "Because." And I was speaking out loud and I heard myself say, "Look at me. How can I let people see this? I've got to hide it." When I heard those words coming out of my own mouth, they took me aback. I mean, have you ever found yourself saying something about yourself that you think, like, that can't be right? Like, you know, I felt so conflicted. I was feeling the pain of the moment, but inside I was thinking, no, that doesn't sound right. You know, sometimes we carry these thoughts about ourselves, Yawa, that we don't even know that we're thinking. Like, we think about ourselves in ways that are derogatory. And things about, I was saying basically to God that I'm not palatable, that I'm not okay, it wouldn't be fair to subject this real me to people. I made up in my mind on the floor. I was on the floor at the time with my hands up in the air like this. I looked like some mad person. And I was saying to myself, I'm going to find a way to show up for real. I know I've been wearing this artificial eye and these dark glasses for 40 years, but I'm going to find a way to show up for real. And so I made that decision and I got up off that floor and I've been on this incredible journey ever since of learning how to show up for real. At first of all, we were talking about my face. But pretty soon into that journey, I realized that I was hiding myself on all kinds of levels, not just my face, but me. I was hiding me. I didn't know who me was. I'd become so disconnected from myself. And I was doing all the things, you know, I was leading, I was succeeding, I was climbing, I was doing all the things, but I was so separated from myself. And that created a painful life, a successful, painful life, a life that looked so good to the onlookers. But inside, I knew something was wrong. It felt like I was one foot on the gas, propelling myself forward, and simultaneously another foot on the brake. just stuttering. My life was stuttering. My relationships were stuttering. My work life was stuttering. My leadership was stuttering. I made up in my mind that that needed to go. And it's been an incredible journey. And the things that I have learned, I started to share them. I started to attract amazing women who started to share with me their version of this same story of hiding, playing small, not being seen, not letting people in, keeping people out, not letting their real truth come, not allowing their world to really know who they are, losing touch with themselves. Like these, and this is not just my story. And I've learned over the years as I've been doing this work and it's been gathering momentum that this is our story. And what I know, Yawa, is that if we are to answer the call, which I know we're going to be talking about the call for women in leadership right now, but we cannot answer the call separated from ourselves. We cannot answer the call hiding. We cannot answer the call suppressing and depressing the truth that's within us that wants to be shared with our organizations, our industry, our field, our families, our friends, our communities. We have to find a way, just like I did all those years ago, to show up for real, to show up bigger, bolder, braver, better, badass, now.
1: I love it. I love it because as you tell your story, Dion, I'm reminded of some of the stories I'm hearing in Ghana as I coach other women. You know, I've been through my own journey of finding my voice, of losing confidence about what I sound like and having to embrace. So for you, it was physical deformity. For me, it was self-consciousness about voice, appearance, my background. For others, it's cultural things, like women aren't supposed to be seen or own things or to be bosses. And I know many of the women on tonight's call or watching us live on Facebook are really at the stage where there is this internal voice suggesting to them that they are made for more, they're supposed to be bigger, better, bolder, braver, all of the above. But the question is, how? How do I get from this terrified, unsure, uncertain, obscure, you know, and that's why our theme for this year for the Standout program is prepare for prominence, because some of us have shrunk and have hidden ourselves because of some of these stories. You know, maybe it was a public failure in the past that took away our steam. Maybe it's this feeling that we are just not ever going to be as good, you know, as for these people, they are the super dupers. As for me, I can do nothing. So Dion, can you give some practical strategies that everyone tuned in tonight can use to start the journey to becoming the bigger, the better, the bolder, braver version of themselves? Because one of the things that you had to call out in me when you were my executive coach was this notion of other people's opinions. And I think a lot of us, and you said it this way, now, Dion is a provocative coach. And there are some sessions she would come at me and I would feel like she was piercing my heart. But in one of those piercing sessions, Dion said to me that, Yawa, why are you holding the opinions of other people around your neck like a noose? She essentially was telling me that I was choking myself by holding other people's opinions in such high esteem, right? So, Dion, that's just one example of some of the things holding us back. How do we overcome the things? For me, it was other people's opinions that was leading to self-doubt and overthinking and you know, procrastinating and the paralysis in certain areas of my life. But how does one become the bigger, better, bolder, version of themselves when they're grappling with these limiting beliefs or societal constructs or cultural realities. You know, a lot of us live in an environment where there's a subconscious but very pervasive belief that women cannot or should not be leading anything. So, what would you say to everyone who says, "Dion, that's a nice story. Work must be nice for you. Must be nice for you, Yawa. You've overcome. But I'm still stuck. What do they do?"
2: First of all, I mean, you've said so many things like that. Okay. But first of all, I think I was born with this face as a metaphor, as a symbol for whatever it is that you are, whatever it is that's causing you to hide, whatever it is that you're withholding, whatever it is that, you know, this is our story that so many of us have become so unplugged from ourselves. You know, I can't tell you the number of clients that I meet that tell the story of how, you know, their power was beat out of them, or they learned very early on to shut up and not to share their opinion. They learned very, like, you know, even just that kind of cultural women or young people should be seen and not heard, you know, that kind of the second-ratedness, the inequality, all of those things. Like, this is our story. So women have centuries of being abused, treated like chattel, you know, scrutinized, all of the above. And we are on a collective journey to finding our way from behind the mask. Like, it's not just my story. The fact that there are so many of us registered for this call is evidence that there is a global awakening of women who are feeling like this. They are waking up. They are saying, no, I'm sure that there's got to be something else for me. That it's a global thing. That on a daily basis, I'm having these conversations with women who will say, I should be okay. Like, I'm doing great things. Like, I've got the corner office. I'm driving this car. I'm living in this house. I'm doing fine. I'm the first in my family to have gotten this far. I went to university. I've done this course, got that degree, worn that cap. And still, there is this waking up. I want you to know that that's not random, that there is a you on the inside that needs expression, and she is knocking at the door to be let out, to be released. And so the first thing that you have to do, if this is resonating with you, need to ask yourself, what am I going to listen to that call? You have to notice the call, because sometimes the call comes in such ugly packaging. I mean, I told you about my week from hell. I thought I was losing my mind. I thought the pain was severe, and I didn't know what to do. I was afraid. I've heard people talk about the awakening as though it's some kind of unwelcomed intruder. Like I was doing fine, and then all of a sudden my life just got disrupted. Sometimes this call comes in ugly packaging. And it is not random. It's calling you because there's a part of you that is ready to be prepared for expression, is ready for you to take note and to reconnect and to let her unleash her, let her out. She's bigger than you. She's badder than you. She's ready to do something in this world, and she's calling for release. So it's not random. So the very first thing that you need to do is you need to listen to that. You need to hear the call. You need to decide, okay, this feels like it's wrong, but actually, this is my wake-up call. This is alerting me to something. We're so quick to label pain or disruption or discombobulation as a bad thing, but I want you to reframe it and call it your wake-up call. It's like a call from heaven, or a call from your higher self going, hey, pay attention. So when you hear the call, you need to say yes. That's the next thing. And you need to set the intention that there is more for me to be.
0: Thank you for tuning in to Empowered Living with Yawa Hansen-Kwal. 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

Grace and peace to you, and welcome to the Back to the Word broadcast, coming to you from Calvary Worship Center in Vancouver, Canada. I am Dr. Sam Owusu, and it is a joy and a sacred privilege to share this time with you. We are living in days when the world is trembling and the foundations of nations are being tested. Values are shifting, truth is being redefined, and many hearts are growing weary. Yet, in moments like these, the Lord calls His people back. Back to His word, back to His voice, and back to the unshakable truth that has stood firm through every generation. The Spirit of God is calling a remnant who will not be swept away by the tides of confusion, but will stand upon the rock of Scripture with courage and clarity. Thank you again for tuning in today. I honor your anger for the things of God, and I believe that you are listening, not by accident, but by divine appointment. As we journey together through the Word, may the Lord strengthen your heart, illuminate your path, and anchor your faith in these prophetic times. Welcome again to the Back to the Word broadcast. Open your heart, open your Bible, and let the living Word of God speak to you today. God richly bless you.

0: Today, as we finish our series, we are at what the Spirit is saying to the church. Thank you for hanging in there. It's not an easy prophetic word to receive, but the last 7 weeks we have been hearing, we have been repenting, we have been asking God to restore us to the place that He's calling us. We believe that message is not just for the church more than 2,000 years ago, it's for us as well. Now, this is what, let me show you the map. This is what we have done. We started with Ephesus to Smyrna to Pergamos to Thyatira to Sardis, Philadelphia. Now we are going to look at Laodicea, the final church. It's been a bit heavy on me in these verses, in a way that at least as I read it with fresh new eyes, I could feel the heartbeat of God for His people. And for some of you, this message will come as a real shock to you. We might have all read it, but today I wanted to read it in the context of God's love, deep, deep love for His people. So I'm going to use as a subject the lukewarm church. And you'll find these verses in Luke chapter 3, the final verses 14 to 22. Those are and I'm going to really break it up into three areas. I'm going to do a sort of a recap. The first verses talk about the reality of lukewarmness. We're going to look at the results of lukewarmness, what it does to us. Then Jesus ends with, as usual, giving a solution. How do we come out from this lukewarmness? Are we ready? I only had two people. Are we really ready? Tighten your seatbelt because God is going to speak to us. Holy Spirit, I pray that every heart will be filled with your love and your mercy. Father, even if one or two people will turn around as a result of this message towards your love and your mercy, then it's worth it all. Speak to every sister, brother, everyone in this room today. In Jesus' name. The verse begins with a reality, verse 15. And he begins by talking. He says, I know your works, that you are neither cold nor hot. This is a reality. Number one, I want you to know, lukewarmness is a disease. In the ancient Near East, in fact, we are told that they drink either cold, very cold water, or they drink very hot water. That's how they don't drink lukewarm, because in those days they believed that lukewarm water causes diseases and sickness in a person. And at least that was a belief at that time. And also because the water, especially in Laodicea, the water was imported from other places, and they made sure that it was really hot because of the fear of diseases. Now, Jesus is speaking to this church, and he's speaking about not a physical disease, but a spiritual disease that unfortunately plagues many believers, or I should say most believers. Most believers are lukewarm. Say, you are neither hot nor cold. Lukewarmness is that place, that comfort zone, where as you walk with God, you just get to this cruise control zone where you are not backslided, but you're also not on fire. It's a state that we all love. Everybody love today. We all love. When you take a shower, you want the water lukewarm, except myself. I really like it hot until my whole washroom begin to burn. You know, it's on fire. I like it hot. But most of us, we like even to drink something lukewarm. Some of us like our coffee hot. Some of us lukewarm. It's a comfort zone. Our homes, we put our temperature lukewarm, not too cold, not too hot. It's something that we like. But unfortunately, in the spiritual realm, it is dangerous. In other words, God is saying, you either have to be hot or you have to be cold. And when you look at the reality of our own life, we see the diseases in our life. You take, for example, prayer. Many of us will not say, well, I pray. I'm not really pray, but I pray. I pray in my washroom. I pray when I'm driving to work. I'm not really, don't have time to pray, but I do. I do put in the 5 minutes prayer, and most of us, we do pray. I mean, if you're not praying, then you are cold. Then you know, look, I need to do something about my life. But you are doing something, but not enough. Just enough to those few Hail Marys to keep you through. God protect me from the coronavirus and my children. Amen. Just enough to survive the day. And for some, many of you here, that's how your life is. I mean, once a while, you may pick your Bible and read something. It's not something that you are crazy about. I was speaking to a group of people, and I said, how many of you believe that the word of God is God's word and everything is true? Everybody raised their hand. So how many of you believe whatever you read on Facebook, most of them may be true, most of them may not be true? Most people raise their hands. How many of you spend more time on Facebook than the word of God? Most people raise their hands. If we really believe the word of God is true and it's applied and it works in our life, why don't we read it? Some of us, we actually put the Bible under our pillow and sleep over it, hoping that by the magic of osmosis, as we sleep on it, something may enter into our head. When was the last time you actually memorized a verse or really reflect on the word of God? And is that your first? You remember those days, no Bible, no breakfast. I don't eat breakfast until I've read the word. Because I desire, the Bible says, desire the sincere milk of the word. And so for some of us, we are not there, but yet we read it once a while. Maybe when we are in church, or Pastor Sam says something on our way home, we got to check the verse. That's the extent of the word. You can also find it not just in the area of prayer and word of God, every aspect of our Christian life, even the area of maybe purity. I mean, I don't sleep with people, I don't do drugs, and yet we tell lies here and there. We don't tell the truth. We embellish things in our life. It's lukewarm. I'm not really pure, but I'm not also too bad. This is getting too quiet, too early. Please, let me get some early. It's going to get a little bit rough, so stay with me. Some of us may be in the area of service. Like we are in church. I mean, we are part of Calvary. But enough heat just to warm the chair, and we are gone out. Just that space where we are not all out serving God. We are glad other people are at the door. We are glad other people are serving. We just put out whatever offering and we are at the door. Just enough to just show up on a Sunday and, Pastor, I've done my best. Leave me alone. I won't say I'm backsliding. I go to church every Sunday, maybe 3 times a month. It's still better than nothing. Or maybe even so winning. We are not passionate about dead people. We are not passionate about lost people. It's not really part of our agenda when we wake up in the morning and we are leaving for work. It's not like we are praying, God, lead me to be a witness to somebody. No. If it happens, well, somebody happens to know I'm a Christian, I might tell them. But we are not really a light, a salt. I mean, we are not proactive on it. That's my point. Eternity is hardly on our mind except when somebody dies. So Pastor Sam screams and yells, oh yeah, there's heaven, there's hell. But really, it's not something that is on our mind every day. We are busy with other things. Lukewarm is a very dangerous place to be. It can even reflect in our giving. Well, we are giving because it's here. It's not like when we are coming to church today, we prepare God, an offering for God. This is what I'm going to do today. Well, oh, it's offering. Okay. If there's some money in it, God, then this is your lucky day. If there's no money in my purse, sorry. I mean, giving is not something I'm intentional about. It's not something I believe in. Jesus talks about where your treasure is, there your heart will be. My treasure is not here in the house. It's somewhere else. I think more about my bills, my mortgage, other things, more than storing up my treasure in heaven. Many of us are in this place. Now, this is a problem. Lukewarm is not just a disease, it's a deception. It's a very, very dangerous deception. You see, God said in verse 15, I wish that you were hot or cold. Why? Because when you are hot, you know you are hot. When you are cold, you know you are cold. You want to do something about it. When you are lukewarm, you think you are okay, but you're not. In fact, Jesus Christ said it is the most dangerous place to be as a Christian. At least when you are dead, you know, pastor, yeah, I'm off. I need to do something about it. Or when you're on fire, you know you're on fire. But lukewarm, you have the idea that you are all right, and he gave you the, and that is where the devil wants you. Lukewarmness, I call it the devil's kitchen. This is exactly where he wants you. Because when you are cold, at least you cry upon God. When you are hot, hey, you are burning. But lukewarm, that's what Jesus said. I wish, choose one, but don't stay in the middle. The excluded middle. Don't stay in there because it's a very dangerous place. Why is it a dangerous place? He talks about the danger, the third thing Jesus said. Let's go to the third one, the danger. So then, because you are lukewarm and neither cold nor hot, I will vomit you from my mouth. Somebody say danger. The idea is not just because it plagues us, not because it deceives us. God said, I will throw you out of my mouth. I mean, even doctors will tell you when you really want to throw up, you give somebody warm water. God is saying when you are lukewarm, you nauseate me. And that's what really burdened me all week. God said, I will throw you out of my mouth. He hates it. And today, if there's any message you are hearing from me out of love, is that God is saying, choose between cold or hot. Don't stay in the middle because he will vomit you out. He said, I can't stand people who are lukewarm. But it's majority of us. It sounds a bit harsh when I read it. How could Jesus say such a thing? He says one area of your life that you want to make sure that you don't stay. Because I will vomit you out of my mouth. God said, it nauseates me. Because you are living in deception. You're thinking you are great. You think everything is fine. You think, hey, I've just been in church. And your Christian life does not reflect fire or ice. Today, you have the choice. God himself has given you and I an option. For whatever you do, choose to be cold or choose to be hot. Don't be lukewarm. Let me just pause a moment. Let's get this before we go to the next one. This is the reality we are in. Hot or cold. You have to make that decision. You can't stay in the middle. The middle is the most dangerous place to stay. Basically, God said, I'll cut you off. The devil doesn't mind if you wake up every morning and pray a few minutes and off your way. No. He doesn't worry. You don't worry him at all. What you worry, the gates of hell, is when you begin to press in.
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0: What you worry, the gates of hell, is when you begin to press in, when you begin to step in, when you begin to be in love with Jesus. For many of us, it's just, I was talking to somebody the other day, said, Pastor, I'm just afraid because I'm afraid if I come too close to God, he may ask me to do something that I may not like. He may ask me to move. He may ask me to make some changes in my life. He may even ask me to break up some relationship. He may even send me to Timbuktu. So me and Jesus, we have this long distance relationship. I come to church. I do my small worship, two songs. I'm off. God, no, hey, God, I'm here. See, I came. I'm gone. Leave me alone for the rest of the week. It's a very dangerous place to be. Let me tell you something. Sometimes we have a misconception about God. There have to be a paradigm shift the way you think about God. The will of God is the best thing for your life. The will of God is the best place to be. Even if God wants to send you to Timbuktu, Timbuktu will be the place that you are going to be most fulfilled, most happy the rest of your life. We think God is just some wacky person out there looking for something bad. We transmit our image of our parents to God. No, God wants the best for you. And we need to run into his arms and say, God, what will you have me to do? If God says this relationship is not good for you because it will mess you up, you will never find joy and peace in that relationship. When God said, leave this thing, because he knows that that will never bring you fulfillment. But many of us, our idea of God is we are afraid. So we'll serve him just close enough because he might ask us. That is why there's no fulfillment in your life. You know that something is missing. You don't even know what it is. I'm looking for a sound. You need to find out, what is it, Lord? What is the result? I've told you about the reality. You see, we are all created to have passion for something. If you are lukewarm, it's more likely your heart is somewhere. There are other areas of your life that you are not lukewarm. Let me give an example with Canadians. They say Canadians are very quiet, lukewarm people. It's not true. You go to Rogers Arena and go and watch a hockey game. That will change everything. They are not lukewarm or they are not quiet. They are just quiet and lukewarm about certain things. But they are passionate about hockey. A black little puck running around on ice with some men or women with sticks chasing after it. People will die for it. People will pay $500 to go and watch people run chasing after a black puck and screaming and shouting for 3 hours. No, they are passionate about something. They may not be passionate about church. They may come to church and they be very quiet and feel lost. But don't confuse that to passion. If we change this room into a hockey arena, some people will become alive. Just put a little ice around. Parents will wake up 5 a.m. to make sure that their children can play hockey. But they only do that for church. If you put church at 5 a.m., nobody will show up for a prayer meeting. It's all about passion. And lukewarmness creates a certain result. And I wanted to show you, one, it creates idolatry. When you are lukewarm, it's all because you have a misplaced, now hear me, misplaced priorities. Your heart is not with God because your heart is into something else. He says that in verse 17. He says, you say, I am rich. I have acquired wealth and do not need a thing. That's a deception. You do. Later he will tell them how broke they are, how pitiful they are, how naked they are. You see, materialism can blind us. The reason why, or can I say it? Is that okay? Are you comfortable? Stay comfortable. The reason why some of us are really, really lukewarm, because our passion is into something else. The Bible calls it idolatry. If your heart is not fully with God, then what is it fully with? That thing is idolatry. Say you are lukewarm. Why are you lukewarm? Because you say, I'm rich. I've got everything I need. And you don't need a thing. I don't need God. And that's a problem with the Western mind. We don't need God because we've got everything. How is that going for us? So much brokenness. So much depression. So much darkness. Look at our continent. We are in trouble. Because we think materialism is everything. And that becomes a priority. Matthew chapter 6. Jesus

be given to you as well. It's a question of priority. Am I chasing after the heart of God, or am I chasing after the heart of other? That is why it breaks my heart. Now listen to me, church. What we have done with the prosperity gospel, where churches, all that they talk about is money and how big a car you can get, how big of a house you can get. We've got it all wrong. It's supposed to be the other way around. We are supposed to preach about God's kingdom and his righteousness and all that stuff that will come. But when you go to church, all that you hear, God bless you, God will do this, God will do this, God, we've got it all wrong. We are thinking like pagans. So people go to church because of what they can get. No, the kingdom. You got to put your heart and your mind into things that last forever. So let me ask you, church. If you are not on fire for God, if you're not loving God, if you're not passionate for God, what are you passionate for and about? The church was very rich. They had gold rings and their platform was plated with gold. Their doors was plated with gold. Everything was wonderful. But Jesus was not there. He said, you nauseate me. I'm going to throw you out of my... God is not impressed about the building or if he's not in there. He's not impressed about our sound system. In fact, when he went to church, the Bible says he wasn't impressed because they were not passionate. The Bible says he literally was indignant. Twice only we are told in the Bible Jesus was angry. Was angry first the way they treated children. And the Bible says he was indignant. And he told them, don't treat children like that. Let them come to me. And the second time he was so angry when he went to church and it was business as usual. The Bible says he took a rope and overturned the tables and he cleaned it out. Say, get out! Have you not read, my house shall be a house of prayer for all nations. What you are doing is not impressing me when you're not passionate about me. God will bless you, but he's not impressed by the material things you carry. It's not enough to say, look at all the things God has blessed me, when your heart is not on fire for him. When you don't love Jesus with everything here. When you don't run after him. When you don't seek him with all your heart. You don't wake up in the morning and say, hello, Jesus. You are my priority. You are the reason why I'm alive today. You are the reason why I'm breathing today. I'm going to create space for you. I want to worship you so that I can connect with you. No, don't tell me that you don't have time. You do. It's a question of what you have time for. We may not have time, but you have time to watch TV, check your phone or messages, go on Facebook, do all those things. But don't tell me you don't have time. You have 24 hours. Is it too difficult to give God half an hour, even an hour? At least he told Peter in the middle of Gethsemane, can't you watch with me for an hour? But remember, these words I told you, as I read them afresh, it's coming from a heart of brokenness. God is, and I'll show you towards the end. You can read the heart of God and say, what are my people doing? In Luke chapter 12, he warned somebody and he said to them, take heed and beware of covetousness. For one's life does not consist in the abundance of the things he possesses. Change your priorities. Life is not about what you owe. What you own in life is not about what you drive. That's not life. Life is about passion for Jesus. Somebody came to Jesus. The Bible said the man was rich. He had everything. But he knew that something was missing. And he came to Jesus. He said, Master, what can I do? He came seeking Jesus. And Jesus said, well, you know, you God obey the law. He said, I've done this. Something is missing. So you should love the Lord your God with all your heart, with all your mind, with all your soul, with all your strength. And love your neighbor as yourself. You got to go all in or nothing. If you want to be a Christian, I'm sorry. Some of you, maybe you haven't heard this before. You either go all in or nothing. God said you can still come to church when you are cold. At least there's an opportunity for you to turn around. But don't be in between. It's a very dangerous place. Lukewarm causes idolatry. And the problem is, you see, what materialism does to us. Can I go a little deeper? I may step on your toes a bit. Is that okay? You see, what materialism does, it promises something it doesn't fulfill. It promises us security. You'll be great. You'll be fine. It promises us significance. You'll be somebody. You have value. You have respect. When you read the ad and the commercial, they say you are what you drive. You're not what you drive. You are laughing, but it's true. People give you respect and value based on what you drive, where you live, what you wear. Look, Surrey and West Van, there's a big difference.

0: If I tell you I live in Surrey, I mean, my value goes down. Where do you live? West Van. And that's a deception for us, because before God, these things are nothing. They promise you satisfaction. This thing will make you happy and it will fulfill you, but it's not. Ecclesiastes, listen to somebody who has been there, who has done it, who have seen it all in Ecclesiastes chapter 5, verse 10. Do you have it? He who loves silver will not be satisfied with silver. Nor he who loves abundance with increase. These things are not meant. God never created these things to bring us fulfillment. Are you hearing me, somebody? They are not. Why am I saying this? Put these idols down and give your heart to him. Go crazy for Jesus. Why? Because he's crazy about you. You are running and looking after these things. He says in Jeremiah chapter 2, my people have committed two evils. They have forsaken me in the source of living water, and they have hewed to themselves broken cisterns that cannot hold water. God is saying what you are chasing after cannot bring true fulfillment. So why are you chasing after them? To the point that you have no room for God in your heart. Are you still okay? Can I go on? Thank you. Not only that, does it cause idolatry, it also causes ignorance. Lukewarmness can cause blindness. You don't see very clearly. Look at this, verse 17. You say, I'm rich, I've acquired wealth, and do not need a thing. That's the idolatry, the idols you've allowed in it. But you do not realize that you are wretched. That's the ignorance. You are pitiful. You are poor. You are blind and you are naked. Materialism will blind you. You think you're all right. I just bought my second house. God bless you for that. But what about your second house in heaven? When you acquire things, they are great. God said, I will give them to you. Look, God celebrates riches. He said, I'll give you abundance. He will bless you. The problem is when we get it upside down. When we start chasing after other things and hoping that the kingdom will come. He said, no, seek first the kingdom and all other things will come to you. Your emphasis, your priority, your time, your energy should not be leaving God behind and let me chase after other things. One of the shortest verses in the Bible is, you find it in Genesis. The shortest is Jesus wept. The second shortest is, and Sot's wife turned into a pillar of salt.
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1: Maybe somebody stood on the way and said, "You will never live to see you marry. You will be married this year." Everyone who ever joined to call you married will join to call you a mother of children.
2: Every financial bottleneck shall become the testimony this week.
1: You shall not see evil anymore. No one here shall step into danger anymore. In the day of danger, the Lord shall preserve you from going on. I decree that beginning from today, you will hear as clearly as Jesus here.
2: I curse the activities of witches and wizards around your death. I curse the activities of witches and wizards around your children. This week is declared a week of supernatural manifestation for you. Thank you, Heavenly Father.
0: Your faith will be preserved. You will be liberated. You will be delivered from all oppressions of life. And now, Bishop David Oyedepo.
3: There is no irreversible case with faith. Faith can bring out a four-day dead from the tomb. Whatever God can do, your faith and my faith can make happen. Many are busy hanging on the faith of others. No. It is to every man according to his faith. Even Christ could not get them healed in Nazareth, and he marveled at their unbelief. Their own unbelief. So it's time to come awake. Even when you are being prayed for, it takes your faith for the prayer to be answered. It takes your faith and my faith for the prayer being prayed for us to be answered. Engaging the turn around power of faith. Engaging the turn around power of faith. The Bible is full of diverse turnaround testimonies triggered by faith. A man born blind had never seen. Go to the pool called Siloam and wash. Obedience of faith got him back his sight. He never had one. He never saw light in his life. Said I not unto thee, Jesus said to them, if thou wouldest believe, thou shouldest see the glory of God. Said the man is already sinking. He said, stop that. There's a turnaround power embedded in faith. And Lazarus came forth. Everything dying or dead in anyone's life, we come back. Faith is fake if it lacks proofs. The only biblical validation of faith is a good report. For by it the elders obtained a good report. Faith is a factory of good reports. That's why throughout this year, no evil report will come your way. Now faith is the substance of things hoped for and the evidence of things not seen. For by it the elders obtained a good report. Whenever faith comes up alive, victory comes along. Whenever faith comes alive, victory comes along. Whenever faith comes alive, victory comes along. For this is the victory that overcomes the world, even our faith. Not past tense faith, present tense faith. Now the just shall live by faith, but if any man turns back from faith, my soul shall have no pleasure in him. Hebrews 10:38. Faith is either now faith or is dead faith. Now faith is, not faith was, or faith shall be. Now faith is, You believe God for healing, he healed you. Your faith goes down on healing, you get sick again. Whenever faith comes alive, victory comes along. Ephesians 6:16. Above all, taking the shield of faith, you'll be to quench all the fiery darts of the devil. It's a present tense force that delivers good reports under all circumstances. The question then is, why is faith so powerful? And yet many of us Christians are so powerless. We had this read in the epistle. One reason among many is that a number of believers have refused to take responsibility to build their faith. Building up yourself upon your most holy faith. So it's a personal responsibility that we must take. Jude verse 20. Building up yourself. And faith comes by hearing and understanding the word of God. Romans 10 and verse 17. So the deeper we understand of the truth, the stronger our faith becomes. So an undying quest for spiritual understanding of the word is vital in building our faith. We pray in the Holy Ghost for light to break forth. It's our master helper into the truth. When it's come, we'll get into all truth. Shall not speak of himself, what I hear, that shall lead me, and will show you things to come. Faith does not grow by wishing. Faith does not grow by just praying. Faith grows by insight in the word. The deeper our insight, the stronger our faith. You just hear, you know, books of the month, they have come again. How long will you be going around in circles? Sir, I read virtually all that Egan wrote. I came out of the womb of faith. Faith came alive in me. There's nothing God says to me now or says about me, says in his word, that I have problem receiving. My experiment fertilizes my faith. But you are not reading, you are not searching, you are not seeking. You can't find. I went to prayers in a fast. Lord, show me the secret of kingdom prosperity. And light broke forth from the world. You know, you get into fasting, then your light shall break forth like the morning. So you can't grow faith by just attending service, 1 hour teaching, 4 times in a year. My God, you starve your faith to death. Stop wishing your faith to grow. Stop hanging on the faith of your pastor. Without your faith, the faith of your pastor will not deliver. No games here, no gimmicks. Egan laid out many of us. Many. You don't grow faith by laying on your hands. You grow your faith by engaging in an undying quest for light. Laying on hands will facilitate your access, but it's not the substance. Please take it easy. Make sure you read one of the books of the month. Make sure you read to the point of understanding. Now, there's 3-day fasting coming on this week. Engage that season to build your faith to next level. You are struggling too much. One of our daughters here went out there after service on a Sunday and read the book, Turnaround Power of Faith of the World, and got a job on Tuesday. He said, I won't go home. There's answer in this book. She read it and something just turned. Favor came down. Someone read towards mental exploits and climbed up to first class.

0: that the position her thinking brought her into next level. One of our young graduates from Covenant in civil engineering read the book, The Path of the Eagles. He had challenges in 200 level, but ended up with first class. He testified, light is the master builder of faith. Insight is the master builder of faith. Let's stop guessing. The truth is plain. The good news is, your turnaround season will speak. Faith will trigger its realization. Your faith will trigger its realization. Remember, faith is in categories. There is the measure of faith which we engage to get saved. Romans 12:3. There is little faith which cannot stand the storms of life. Why are you so fearful, O ye of little faith? Little faith can't stand the storms of life. Matthew 8:26. There is great faith which can deliver from any oppression of the devil. Matthew 15:28. There is so great faith, that is very great faith, which empowers believers to do exploits. It empowers believers to do exploits. I've not found so great faith, no, not in Israel. Matthew 8:10. And these men, through faith, they subdued kingdoms, they wrought righteousness, they stood the mouth of lions, they quenched the furnace of fire. Great faith, very great faith, empowers believers to do exploits. And there is the spirit of faith, which is supernatural faith. It empowers believers for dominion. But all these categories of faith feed on insight to deliver. They feed on the word to deliver. The spirit of faith will die without the word. The food of the spirit of faith is the word. Thank God for impartations. Why is it not delivering? Because it's starved. There is spiritual starvation. Thank you, Jesus. Now, for those of us who have had the time to check through Treasures of Life, Volume 1 to 4, those were my insight gleaned by the help of the Holy Spirit in my feeding on the word. They are not things taught. There are things to feed on. Praise God. Most of them. I was still learning down this morning on the place of excellence in the pursuit of Jesus. There is no end to it. People stop so soon, they get stuck. They get stuck. You do nothing about your faith, becomes no faith. Zero faith. How is that? You have no faith. So your measure of faith can go down to no faith. To no faith. You do little about it, becomes little faith. You do much about it, become great faith. You do very much about it, becomes very great faith. So it won't deliver, it won't change level. You change your position. It won't change level. The triumph of believer is not on lock, it's on light. Arise, shine, for your light, not your luck. Your light has come. Your light has come. Your light has come. This is your month. The light that steers faith is coming your way. And you are breaking forth into next levels. You are breaking forth into next levels. That's why we said in that epistle, faith is an asset of inestimable value. Whatever God can do, faith can make happen. You are breaking forth. So we can't move from one level of faith to another without access to brighter light. It is brighter light that moves our level from one level of faith to another. Please know that faith is a personal asset. Because I told repeatedly in scriptures, the just shall live. by his faith. Habakkuk 2:4, the just shall live by his faith. Romans 1:17, the just shall live by faith. Galatians 3:11, the just shall live by faith. Hebrews 10:38, now the just shall live by faith. But if any man turns back, my soul shall have no pleasure in him. Romans 14:22, as thou faith, have it to thyself before God. Have it to thyself before God. As thou faith, have it to thyself before God. In the precious name of Jesus, no one's life here will have proofs anymore.
1: 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Come believe it, come expect it, and you shall return celebrating. God richly bless you.
0: Now, what is faith? Because most times, we don't even know what it is. You can't tell when it's in place or out of place. What is faith? One, faith is obeying God to prove that you believe him, so as to have God confirm his word in your life. Faith is obeying God to prove that we believe him, so as to commit him to confirm his word in our lives. Faith is obeying God. Faith is not confessing God. Faith is obeying God. James 2, 18 to 22, let's read. Yea, a man say, thou hast faith, and I have works. Show me thy faith without thy works, and I will show you my faith by my works. Thou believest that God, that is one God, is almighty, there's nothing he cannot do, thou doest well. The devils also believe and tremble. You don't even tremble. Have you come to the show before the time? Even the devils tremble. They believe God has power to do anything, he's almighty. So you're believing God that God is almighty. It's not faith. It's not faith. Was not Abraham, our father, justified by works when he had offered Isaac his son upon the altar? Seest thou how faith wrought with his works, and by works was faith made perfect. So it's obedience that perfects faith for delivery. Our obedience is what perfects faith for delivery. It's not activism, running up and down. The stronghold of faith is obedience. Whatever it takes to do, do it. Then your lack will turn to surplus. Your sickness turn to health. Your struggle turns to miracles. Number two, what is faith? Faith is reasoning with God in the light of his word in order to discover what to do for his promise to be.

is for us to be actualized in our lives. I come again. Faith is reasoning with God in the light of his word in order to discover what to do for his promises to be actualized in our lives. 1 Timothy 4:13. Give attention to reading the exhortation to doctrine. Verse 15. Meditate upon these things. Give yourself to what you find through meditation, and your profiting will appear to all. Faith is reasoning with God in the light of his word in order to discover what to do for his promise to be actualized in our lives. Hebrews 4:2, the word preached to them, but it didn't profit them, not being mixed with faith in them. I had it. Number 3, we end there. Faith is not waiting for God to walk. It is putting God's word to work so as to commit God to make good his promise. Again, faith is not waiting for God to walk. One can wait for his entire lifetime. Faith is putting God's word to work so as to commit him to make good his promise. Faith is not waiting for God. Faith is not waiting on God. Faith is putting God's word to work so as to commit him to make good his promises. It's time to come alive. One morning, 23 years ago, 1st of March, 1982, I hope it's 23, okay? God was speaking to me early in the morning from Luke 6:26. Woe unto you when no man shall speak good of you. For so did their father to the false prophets, send them to their graves. And as he was talking to me, he said, look, persecution is coming from very close people. But develop yourself to enjoy persecution. It is the benefit, it is the lot of frontliners. You don't front bite anybody, you backbite them. It's a proof of your strong position. So keep pressing what I've called you to do. Simple. That was over and a woman walked in. How they allowed her through the gate, I don't know. I said, I've done so much against you. I've spoken so bad debate about you. Please forgive me. I said, you don't have to say any more than that. You are forgiven. God has just spoken to me about you. Develop yourself to enjoy persecution. You won't have me utter a word. I've been told to develop myself to enjoy. 100-fold of blessings equals 100-fold of persecution. It doesn't take a thing from you. So when there was a media assault on us for 7 solid years, no comment. No grinning behind the door. No, what is all this? No, I've been told that's all this. That's faith. That's faith. Obedience of faith will keep you flying. If I'd wasted my energy replying those things, we would never be here today. When persecution was going hotter, we were growing stronger and growing stronger and growing stronger until it becomes a global phenomenon. Please, mind the word.

0: What a blessing. What a blessing. The same energy you need to go forward is one you need to raise to be fighting. So make your choice. So I chose to invest my energy in advancing my cause in life, while they're also doing their own thing. Awesome God. When covenant started, it will never work. All those noise makers have their children here today. Covenant did not only work, it has outshined all the others. Don't bother. Again said, don't waste your time answering your critics. Face your mission. Don't waste your energy answering your critics. Those are the things we glean from the things we read of men and women of faith. How they responded, how they reacted, how they maintained their walk with God. Also, James said, no defense, no attack. Keep going. In those days in Kaduna, people were standing on the way to our church, stopping from coming. Go back, go back. It's the devil. God is not here. Go back. They are ministers. We laid them behind the longest time. Just keep going. Thank you, Jesus. Thank you, Jesus. Everything about the church was a subject of mockery in their mouths. And everything God said he would do, we have seen him doing them. And he's still doing them. And he's not stopping doing them. Over to you. Until you stop yourself, no enemy can stop you. Refuse to stop yourself. You have a great future. You have a great future. There is no way they won't call you an heretic by believing all things that God says. Acts 24 verse 14. But this I confess unto thee, that after the way we they call heresy, so worship I God, the God of my fathers, believing all things that are written, both in the law and the prophets.
1: Whoopee, whoopee, whoopee. 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The date is Monday, 3rd August to Friday, 14th August 2026. Time, 7:30 a.m. to 3 p.m. daily. 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
4: 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We pray that as you listen to the message today, you will be challenged to live the victorious life that God has promised us.
5: It seemed on dry ground. Now, the scripture doesn't tell us in detail which dry ground he landed on. The scripture doesn't say. But certainly, he wasn't in Tarshish. No. He was brought to a certain dry ground, and we'll find out what happens. Because when he comes out of that dry ground, Jonah chapter 3, verse 1, a new phase starts. As he comes out, the Bible says, now the word of the Lord came to Jonah the second time,

Arise, go to Nineveh, that great city, and preach to it that I tell you. Preach to it. It continues, verse 3. Right, let's continue to verse 5. So Jonah arose. He went to Nineveh according to the word of the Lord. Now Nineveh was an exceedingly great city, a 3-day journey in extent. And Jonah began to enter the city on the first day's walk. 3-day journey. If when they told him the first time, he had gone, by now he would have finished the mission. But you see, sometimes we all tend to have a bit of a stubborn streak, especially when God tells us something that doesn't seem to make sense to us. So we want to go our own way. And so he goes through this whole experience of going to Joppa on his way to Tarshish, and now God steps in and says, enough is enough. Sends in the great fish, grabs him, and now he's repenting. And God says, okay, fish, vomit him here. When he comes out onto the dry ground, God did not say anything to him about the fish. Nothing about the fish. As if it never happened. The Bible says the word of the Lord came to him again, a second time, saying, go to Nineveh. Does that sound familiar? The same thing he told him at the beginning. God comes back as if, okay, now I've got your attention. Let's go back to what we are supposed to have done in the first place. Go to Nineveh and go and speak to them. Now we read that it was a 3-day journey in extent. The Bible says he started entering the city on the first day's walk. Then he cries out and he says, yet 40 days, Nineveh shall be overthrown. The people of Nineveh believed God, proclaimed a fast, put on sackcloth from the greatest to the least of them. Now, picture this. Jonah enters Nineveh and he starts to declare. He starts to declare. Yet 40 days and Nineveh shall be overthrown. And when he declared, the people of Nineveh believed God, proclaimed a fast, put on sackcloth, the Bible says, from the very top to the least. All of them obeys. You know, the interesting thing is this. When he entered Nineveh and started to declare, all Nineveh saw was a prophet who is declaring the judgment of God. They didn't know where he had been. They didn't know that this one, this guy who is declaring this word of God, in fact, had tried to run away from God. And God had grabbed him by force, changed his direction and brought him. They didn't know. All they knew is that a prophet is in town. And the prophet is declaring that the city shall be overthrown. Immediately, all of them obeyed. Proclaimed a fast, responding to the word of God. For them, they didn't know the backstory. All they knew is that a prophet is in town, declaring the word powerfully. Why? You and I need to understand something. See, there's always room and there's always hope for a repentant soul. There is always hope for a repentant soul. No matter what it is and how far you and I may have gone away from what God wants us to do, when we come to a place of repentance, God is ready to walk with us. God is ready to walk with us. In fact, the psalmist puts it this way. Psalm 51, verse 16 and 17. And in actual fact, Psalm 51 was a psalm written by David that reflects his prayer of repentance after all that mess with Bathsheba and Uriah, and Nathan had come to confront him, and now he comes to God in repentance. Now, that's what he says. Psalm 51, verse 16 and 17. He says to God, for you do not desire sacrifice, or else I will give it. You do not delight in burnt offering. 17. The sacrifices of God are a broken spirit, a broken and a contrite heart. These, O God, you will not despise. Now let me explain this. Because when you get to the point of repentance, when you go off and God now brings you a place of
repentance. What God is looking for is your heart before he looks at your hand. And I'll explain. When you get to that place where you have walked off and God says, now, time to get back. Your act of repentance is not you saying, okay, God, take this. What David said is, you, God, I have worked out something. I have noticed that when I get to this point and I'm coming in repentance, you are not looking for sacrifice. In fact, you are looking for the heart before you see my hand. You see, you can bribe your conscience, but you can't bribe God. You can bribe your conscience, but you cannot bribe God. If you step into disobedience and you want to come to God, the first thing is a heart of repentance. It's not a large offering. That's not what God is looking for as your act of repentance. I bought piano for the village church, so surely I'm on good terms with God. No. A broken and a contrite heart. That's what you're looking for. And David really said it right, because he said, Lord, you are not looking for sacrifices, because you can't sacrifice more than David. Oh, study the life of David. David could give. But at this point, he shares a revelation with us. He said, God, I have noticed something. Where I am now, what you are looking for, it is not what I can give, because that one I have. But you are looking for a heart. That's what it is. Now, when there is repentance, there is always hope. When Jonah gets to the point of repentance, God sends him to Nineveh, and he goes there ministering powerfully. All the people responded. They repented. They declared a fast. From the greatest to the smallest, they declared a fast. Those who did not know will say, what a powerful prophet. He came to the city and he turned the whole city upside down. And truly, the whole city was upside down. They didn't know that he himself, before he came, God had to turn his life upside down. But you see, that's the beauty of the God of another chance. When you come to a place of repentance, he is able to turn you around, reset your life, and start you as if nothing happened. To others, they don't know. But he's there, and he preaches, and everybody responds, because they could see the power of God at work, that this is the prophet. But there's one more interesting thing I want to show you regarding this man, Jonah. When you walk with the God of another chance, you need to understand how he operates. Jonah chapter 4, let's read from verse 1 to 4. I'll show you a few things and I'll stop. As I said, today I'm determined to finish on time. Jonah 4, 1 to 4. Let's read it together. But it displeased Jonah exceedingly, and he became angry. So he prayed. Sorry, let's pause there before we even go there to the prayer. He says, so it displeased him greatly, and he became angry. What displeased him? The results of his ministration in Nineveh, and the fact that the people repented. The man of God is angry that he has preached and souls have responded. How? Now you see something here. Let's read verse 2. So he prayed to the Lord and said, ah, Lord, was not this what I said when I was still in my country? Therefore, I fled previously to Tarshish. For I know that you are a gracious and merciful God, slow to anger and abundant in loving kindness, one who relents from doing harm. 3. Therefore now, O Lord, please take my life, for it is better for me to die

0: than to live. Verse 4. Then the Lord said, is it right for you to be angry?
1: Let's stop right there.
0: It displeased Jonah. He was greatly displeased and was angry. And he goes back to God. And basically he says to God, did I not say it? So over here he now reveals his motive for running away when God said he should go. He said, Lord, was this not what happened? When I was still in my country, I ran away to Tarshish because I know who you are. That you are a gracious and merciful God. Slow to anger. Slow to anger and abundant in loving kindness. When you read that, that almost sounds like the reason to praise him. How can you be angry that God is a gracious and merciful God? That he has abundant loving kindness. So you are angry. How can you be angry with that one? He said, one who relents from doing harm. He said, Lord, now because of that, in fact, take my life. Take my life. I'm no better than any of them. Take my life. It's better to die than to live. Then God asked him a question. Is it right for you to be angry? I'm not even going to continue the rest. You can read the rest now. Is it right for you to be angry? What is happening there? Jonah had disobeyed the original instruction because he knew, just as God confirmed, that Nineveh was a place of great wickedness. So when God sent him, he decided, no, they don't deserve the gospel. They don't deserve the word of God. These people, they are wicked people. In fact, they will not repent. So they need the wrath of God. God should deal with them. So God says, go there. He says, I'm not going anywhere. He runs away. God grabs him. Takes him through a process. Repentance, change of direction, and sends him in there. And when he goes in there, he preaches. And they repent. And he says, God, why? Why? In fact, God, this is why I did not want to go in the first place. You forced me into this thing. And now see, they have repented. In fact, I'm so angry. Just kill me. The prophet is throwing tantrums. The prophet is throwing tantrums before God. And before you laugh at him so much, some of you have been throwing tantrums for a long time. How can this guy too be in church that he's born again? This one too, how can he be Christian? Hey, Pastor, be careful. The kind of people I'm seeing in church nowadays. Pastor, let your eye go on this one. I know him. The kind of things this guy has done. The evil that he has done. Pastor, you have to be very careful. People like that should not be allowed. He's angry with God. Why? And he gives the explanation. He said, you are a gracious and a merciful God. I know that you are one who has abundant loving kindness. I know you are one who relents from doing harm. Yes, you should have done them harm. You didn't. So I'm angry. Listen to somebody. It's pointless to be angry with the God of another chance. It is pointless to be angry with a merciful God. Especially when you have been the beneficiary of the same mercy. But you see, when you walk with the God of another chance, this is where we get into the problems. When the mercy is flowing towards us, we are happy. When it's flowing towards someone else, we have a problem. So Jonah is saying, God, this one. In fact, I am so angry, kill me. God said, do you even have the right to be angry? Because the same mercy that you are angry about, the mercy that I extended to Nineveh that you are angry about,
1: In fact, it is that mercy that brought you here. It is that mercy that restored you, Jonah, onto a mission that I was able to use you to actually go to Nineveh and preach for them to repent. It is that same mercy. If it wasn't for that mercy, when you entered that ship to go to Tarshish, I would have drowned all of you and you'd have died and that would have been the end of it. But no, I showed you that mercy. And now that you have bounced back, you are angry that other people have received that mercy. And like I said, before you bring out your judgmental finger to say, ah, Jonah, what is wrong with you? That's what sometimes we do. When you walk with the God of another chance, be careful what you say about what he's doing in other people's lives. Because you are not the dispenser of mercy and grace. God is. He shows mercy to whom he wants to show mercy. And God decides that Nineveh is going to be saved, so shall it be. So shall it be. Being angry with the merciful God is the most fruitless thing you can do in your life. Totally pointless. And whilst you are busy screaming in your tantrum, God is looking at you. He's looking at you and God is saying, in fact, look at him. Jumping up and down. You want to die? I will not even answer that request. I will not even answer that request. It is mercy that has kept you alive. It's mercy that has kept you on a course. Since when did you become a co-judge on the panel in heaven to decide who received mercy? But it's so easy for us to fall into that trap. That we are okay with the God of another chance when he gives us another chance. But he gives someone else's another chance. We say, God, can I make a submission? This one, he doesn't deserve another chance. Thank God that you and I are not on the panel to decide who gets another chance. It's only him, the one who is gracious and merciful, that has abundant loving kindness, one who relents from doing harm, even when harm is deserved. He is the one you and I are walking with. And so when you are walking with that kind of God, never forget that you yourself, you are a beneficiary of that mercy. That's why you are where you are. That's why you sit even this day in this place. There are things you did when other people did it, they didn't survive. You are still in one piece. And every now and then you are tempted to say, as for those people, the way they are doing it, God would deal with them. What if God's way of dealing with them is that they come to repentance? So one day, in the midst of church service, whilst you are lost in worship, whilst you are busy worshiping, you turn to your right and your eye opens slightly. And guess what? You see the one who tormented you for years, made your life absolutely miserable, also standing a few feet away with your hands lifted up in total abandon to the gracious and holy one. Suddenly your worship vanishes. Jonah. Jonah. I don't know the female version of Jonah. I don't know. And it's not Jonah. Why? He just vanishes. Because we forget that we are dealing with the God of another chance. You are where you are because he dispensed mercy towards you. Don't make that mistake of getting to the point where you think, because I've been a beneficiary of the mercy, now I've joined the secret club. We now decide who deserves it. And no, with all due respect, that's an exclusive club. You are not a member of that club. You are not a member. So even when your eye catches that, remember that we are serving the God of another chance. You may know the person's history, but you are not the one in charge of their future. The mercies of God is going to determine what their future is going to be. So when you turn around and you see David in the temple worshiping, you say, ah, what is Uriah?

0: when the God of another chance steps in, he turns things around that will be beyond your own understanding. Be beyond your understanding. But understand, he's the God that calls again. So sometimes he calls you. You refuse. You mess up. He doesn't give up on you. He still gives you another chance. Say, come. Come. And all he's looking for is a broken and a contrite spirit. Once there's a broken and contrite spirit, it's done. He's ready to use you again. The world may not be ready, but you don't need the world's permission to obey God. Your response is one of repentance. One of saying, God, I got it wrong. I got it wrong. That's why when Jonah got angry and was talking to God, saying, I knew you would do it. That's why I didn't want to obey. God asked him a simple question. Do you have the right to be angry? And today I ask you that question. Do you have the right to be angry? Because one notorious person you know says they are born again. Do you have the right? You are not a dispenser of grace and mercy. You are a beneficiary of that mercy. With all due respect, and in as much politeness as I can master this morning, when it comes to dealing with the God of another chance, stay in your lane. Mind your own business. You are not a dispenser of mercy. God and God alone is the dispenser of mercy. He will show mercy to whom he will show mercy. Some will mess up and mess up big time. But at the scent of repentance, God is ready to restore. And when that is happening, stay in your lane. Stay focused. Keep thanking him. Because the same mercy that kept you is the same mercy that is working in another person's life. Don't stress yourself. Become a judge of something you have no authority over. And then you are angry, wasting your emotional energy simply because somebody has been restored. You become like the prodigal son's brother, the one I call the other prodigal son. Because he had problems we don't talk about. May you not go that way. The God of another chance dispenses mercy. And repentance is what gives you access to that mercy. Once you have that access, run with it. Run with it. Stay in your lane. Keep running with it. And God will do what he has assigned to do in your life. God bless you.
1: If you've never had the opportunity to receive Jesus as your Lord and personal Savior, I want you to pray this prayer with me. Say, Heavenly Father, I come to you today believing that you sent Jesus to come and die for me. I believe that Jesus is the Son of God, and that if I confess with my mouth and believe in my heart that God raised him from the dead, I shall be saved. Father, I'm sorry for my sin, and I ask that you forgive me now. I accept your Son, Jesus Christ, as my personal Lord and Savior. I commit my whole life into your hands. In Jesus' name I pray. Amen. Well, congratulations for praying this prayer. Now that you pray this simple prayer, you are saved and part of God's family. According to Romans 10, 9 and 10 and John 1, 12. 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
5: Speaking to you something which I don't know whether you will understand, because even me myself, I don't understand it fully. When I started meditating on this scripture, I said, Lord, I have sinned. Lord, I have sinned. I have sinned. And the reason I said, Lord, I have sinned is that you cannot read Psalm 23 and still believe the kind of things you believe. And number two, you cannot read Psalm 23 and still be the kind of person you are. When you read Psalm 23, it's very interesting. The Lord my shepherd. Then he said, I shall not want. That means I will not lack. I will not be in need. So why are you in need? Why do you lack? Why don't you have school fees? Why don't you have food? Why are you struggling for accommodation? Is that the Lord is my shepherd. And if the Lord is my shepherd, I shall not want. So if you want, you are making God a liar and you are making his word not true. I mean, for example, you can imagine if you are just there and you see, Rita. Mommy and I, our daughter Rita, is walking about in town begging. But she's miserable. All you say is that daddy and mommy, they are very wicked. We saw their daughter in town, and even Coco, she cannot buy. Now, that is the image of God you are creating in your broke state. The fact that you don't have money is disturbing. Can you imagine the president of a country? His son is roaming about in town saying, I don't have money. What will you think about the Father? So the revelation of God to many people is your image. Jesus said, he who has seen me has seen the Father. So when they see you in your frustrated state, they are seeing your Father. Either your Father is broke or he's wicked. Choose one. Your situation is a major concern to heaven. How a child of God can be homeless? Even rent, you can pay. We are walking about singing songs. Yesu, yeye, onyami, nima, odi, nimoja, ato, yeye, koto, no. Ube, koto, ama, usiti, ya, ya. Yeka, se, uye, kesi, anade. And our kase, we, kesi, nina. Still frustrated. The Lord is my shepherd. I shall not want. That is provision. My God shall supply. That means when you talk about God, you are talking about supply. Somebody say, my God shall supply. My God shall supply. No good thing will he withhold from them that walk upright. I have been young, now I'm old. I've never seen the righteous forsaken, nor his seed begging bread. From today, you will not be a beggar. No, you will not be a beggar. Today, we came to stage a coup d'etat against poverty. A coup d'etat against lack and want. That poverty mentality must be overthrown. Well, let me tell you this point blank. The reason your poverty doesn't trouble you is because there is always somebody to help you. But how can the Lord be your shepherd and you will want? So conclusion, I shall not want. That is provision. Huh? If that one does not convince you, the man is just going on. He maketh me to lie down in green pastures. So if the Lord is your shepherd, pastures. That is why when you call yourself Fountain Gate Church and you say pastures. Pastures. So is your church really a pasture? Your church, is it pastures? Pastures means enough grass, enough warmth and comfort, enough protection, enough of everything. That God takes care of you. Green pastures, a blessing. So we're talking about provision. Now we are talking about pastures. Can you imagine if you say desert pastures and you come here and everywhere is dry? Everywhere is dry. Gravel. Gravel. Red soil. Everywhere. You say, but it's not pastures. This is Fountain Gate Dunghill. Or Fountain Gate Desert. But when you say desert pastures, you are talking about a place that is in a desert, but it's pastures. And pastures, green. Nice. Beautiful. The Lord, my shepherd, I shall not want provision. He makes me lie down in green pastures. Pastures. Your bed is the bed pastures. You have to lie on a good bed. So, the Lord is my shepherd. I shall not want provision. He makes me lie down in green pastures. Pastures. Then, he moves out of that natural condition, the psalmist. From the verse 1, he sees himself as a sheep. He will not want. Lies down in green pastures as a sheep. Then now, he's seeing himself as a human being. And he says, thou preparest a table before me. That is the third level of God's blessing. So first level of the blessing, provision. Second level of the blessing, pastures. Third level of the blessing, a table. And I call that one prosperity. This time, a table is prepared. And that word table means to set something in order. So this time the thing is set in order. In order. The thing is set in order. Everything is organized. And the Queen of Sheba came. And the Bible said, when she saw the sitting of Solomon's servants, there was no more spirit in her. So to set in order. This is when you are eating in courses. First course, second course, third course. That prepares a table before me. This is prosperity. Prosperity. Prepare a table. Can I add, prepare a wardrobe? You should have a wardrobe with nice clothing. Clothing you want to wear, not the one they have imposed on you. So he prepares a table. He prepares a wardrobe. Blessings. Prosperity. So blessing level one. Provision. He makes me, I shall not want. Level two. He makes me lie down in green pastures. That is pastures. Level three, prosperity. Level four, plethora. And the word plethora natural means an abundance of something or an excess of something. Tell somebody by you, there is nothing wrong with abundance. Come on, shout it, there's nothing wrong with abundance. There's nothing wrong with having excess. There's nothing wrong with abundance. This one, he said, my cup runs over. My cup runs over. And that word plethora means a large or excess amount of something. So the plethora of God's blessings makes our cup run over. When God prepares a table before you, he knows what we need. He knows when we need it. He knows how much of it we need. And I can add a fourth one. He knows how we want it. So somebody said, what I need. Come on, shout it. What I need. When I want it. How I want it. And how much I want it. Four things. In this book, I wrote three, but they are actually four. So when you are in the room or when you go to a hotel, you know what you want. So if it's a rice dish, you know what you want. You know when they should bring it. How do you want it? I need room service. Bring it to the room. Or I don't want the buffet. I want the a la carte. So this is how you want it. And how much of it do you want? You know the quantity you want. So if you need it for 30 people, you know the quantity you have. You know, ladies and gentlemen, running over. My cup, running over, is the fourth level of the blessing. And that word running over is the Hebrew word revaya. Revaya. And revaya means something that is in abundance. It means saturation, abundance, satisfaction, wealth, well-filled, and to make drunk. That is revaya. Revaya, another place you find revaya in the Bible, he said, when God has brought us through the fire and through the waters, and he has brought us to the wealthy place. And that word wealthy place is the Hebrew word revaya. It means you have come to the place where you have an abundance. It's not good to have one of something. So like a car, it's not good to have one. It's not good to have one car. As for not having a car, it is not good, not good. Anybody clapping? Your car is coming. It is not good. It's not good not to have a car. Abba. So, not having a car is not a good thing in the world in which we live. And if you are married or you are even single, having only one is also no good. You know, there was a time I had a revelation about a car I was driving. So I had the revelation and I was in this car and there was a problem. When I got up the following day, I changed the car I was driving. But see, if I had only one car, I would have been forced to use that car still. And then the problem will happen. God has revealed it to you, but poverty has exposed you. Can I say that again? God has revealed it to you, but poverty has exposed you to the enemy. Huh? Am I talking to somebody at all? Listen, this Jehovah releases a car anointing in the atmosphere. Jehovah releases. That same Jehovah that told the people of Israel, I will give you horses. A horse is the equivalent of a car. 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Buses for your churches. Buses for your hospitals. In the name of Jesus. Vehicle anointing. Vehicle anointing. Somebody lift up your hands. Pray for 2 minutes for the vehicle anointing. Father, bring us cars. Means of transport. It's not good not to have a house. It's not good not to have a house. And to have only one house too is not good. Share. Life sweet too. When life is not good for you, they say it doesn't matter. All these are worldly goods. Naked we came and naked we shall return. Look, naked we came. Are you sure? Okay. Naked we came. Naked we shall return. But between the naked you came and the naked you shall return, in between here, you came within 9 months. You will leave within seconds. But in between, you must chop better, sleep better, drive better, live well. Listen, I prophesy on you a good life. I prophesy on you a good life. A life that is a blessing. A life which will not run away from church because of offering. Abba. Yeah, when you go to the church, they'll take 2 offerings. And 3 offerings. And me, I don't have plenty of offering like that. So offering has driven you away from church like the way mosquito spray drive mosquito out of a house. Plethora. Plethora. Abundance of everything. Abundance of money. Abundance of cars. Abundance of houses. Plenty. Plethora. You shall eat in plenty and you will be satisfied. The book of Malachi talks about an open heaven. And when the Bible talks about open heaven, many people don't understand. Many people don't understand. People want open heaven, but they don't want to do what will bring the open heaven. I don't know, everybody and the way you see the Bible. When you look in the Bible, everybody has got a revelation of the Bible. Some people read the Bible and they decide they won't marry again. They'll be celibate. And I tell you, you can find it in the Bible. That don't marry. Stay single. Serve the Lord. There's a place like that in the Bible. Some too like me, we read, we see. He that finds a wife, finds a good thing, and obtains the favor of the Lord so early in the morning. It is my worry. So in the Bible, you can see things that will allow you to be poor. You can also see things that will allow you to prosper. You have to choose. Listen, even sickness, you can see things that will make you sick and can see things that will make you well. When you go home today and you want to enter the room, you stand at the door and keep singing. Open the door now. Open the door. I confess to this door, open. I'm telling you, stay there the whole day, the door will not open. If you want the door to open, take the key, plant the key in the keyhole, open the door. Plethora, prosperity, you apply the key. The Lord my shepherd means I am sheep. And sheep, they'll give milk, they'll give meat, they'll give wool, and they'll also give company and companionship to the shepherd. Because of what they give to the shepherd also keeps them. So I'm taking care of sheep because sheep will give me meat. Sheep will give me milk. Sheep will give me even fur for clothing. Sheep will give me companionship. I can also sell the sheep and get money. Sheep can give you many things. I want to ask you, what is your use in the kingdom of God? One first one today. Some of you, if you die today, nobody will cry. Your use is not plenty like that. God will miss anything. Angels will miss anything. Human beings will not miss anything. I'm not saying you are useless. I'm saying you can be useful. Look, if you want an open heavens, make yourself relevant. So the heavens open, and God said, thou art my beloved son. In thee, I am well pleased. No, no, no. Your death should be a loss to the kingdom of God. Your inactivity should let the kingdom of heaven say we are losing something. Now, you want open heaven? He said, bring ye all the tithes into the storehouse, that there may be meat in my house. Bring in all the tithe into my storehouse, that there may be meat in my house. And prove me now herewith, saith the Lord, if I will not open unto you the windows of heaven and pour you out a blessing, that there shall not be room enough to receive it. He said, bring the tithes and bring the offerings and prove me now herewith and see if I will not open the windows of heaven and pour you out a blessing. I hear people say, oh, sowing a seed does not bring any blessing. And I'm like, really? Well, maybe that is your experience. That's your experience. Some of you are saying, well, the day God blesses me, then I'll be a giver. When God blesses me, I'll be a giver. No, God is not waiting for you to be blessed to be a giver. Oh, I can't give what I don't have. You always have something small. The widow of Zarephath, there is famine, and this woman is sitting there somewhere. Finally, her food is finishing. Her oil is finishing. Her water is finishing. Her flour is finishing. She's thinking about how to eat the last one and die. And then God spoke to a prophet. 1 Kings 17:8. And the word of the Lord came to the prophet saying, arise and get thee to Zarephath, which belongeth to Sidon, and dwell there. Behold, I have commanded a widow woman there to sustain thee. I've commanded a widow woman there to sustain you. So God calls a certain man called Brother Eastwood and sends him to Bogatanga. And Bogatanga is like Zarephath. And people are sitting in the church. They don't have plenty of money. They are not billionaires. Some of them have something very small. And they are saying, I'm going to prepare this one and eat and die. So Elijah gets there. And God said, I have sent a widow woman there to sustain. Listen to me, people. If God knew that you, those in this building, desert pastures, cannot take care of the ministry he has put on my life, God would never send me here. But God sent me here because, though today you may be very poor, you are a millionaire in the making. You are somebody who will be very, very rich. And we have seen it in this church, how God took some people out of nothing and made them big. And you are the next in line. I pray in the name of Jesus. Now, watch this. Watch this. Enough. So God said, go to Sarepta. I have commanded a widow woman there to sustain thee. Verse 10. And so he arose and went to Sarepta. And when he came to the gate of the city, behold, the widow woman was there, gathering of sticks. And he called to her and said, fetch me, I pray thee, a little water in a vessel that I may drink. And as she was going to fetch it, he called to her and said, bring me, I pray thee, a morsel of bread in your hand. Please, mom, when you are coming, can you bring me a morsel of bread in your hand? Bring me a morsel of bread. And she said, as the Lord thy God liveth, I don't have a cake, but an handful of meal in a barrel and a little oil in a cruse. And I'm gathering two sticks that I may go in and dress it for me and my son, that we may eat it and die. We're about to just eat the last one. And then after that, we die. Thank God for men of God who know what they are about. Another man of God would have said, okay, just go and take care of you and your son. I'll be okay here. But I'm telling you, the true man of God sometimes is the man of God who will stretch you beyond your emotional level, beyond your intellect. Somebody who will stretch you. Somebody who will make you do what naturally you don't want to do. Plethora. That means having in excess and in abundance. And today we are praying that God should open the windows of heaven. But you see, praying for God to open the windows of heaven is praying to know his mind sometimes about a seed to sow.
6: So my assignment today is to encourage your faith by using what Paul said. He says, and let us not grow weary in well-doing. He said, for in due season you shall reap if you faint not. Now, what I'm trying to tell you is that God is faithful. And in his faithfulness, he reminds us that in doing good, you shall get weary. There's no sin in getting weary. The sin is giving up. Because I'm here to announce to you, you're so close to your due season, you're about to taste it. There's about to be a manifestation of God in your life. And it's not time to throw in the towel. It's time to lift up your head, because something's about to happen in your life, and God's going to ensure it. The evidence that you're so close to your breakthrough, the evidence that you're so close to your payday and your reward for walking righteous, is that you will feel like, you better hear this, I'm telling you something, you will feel like you're about to faint. And when you feel like you're about to faint, don't faint. Because that says that I'm right there next to my miracle. I'm right there, right at the door of my due season. I'm talking to those that walked into this church today with the head kind of hung down and just about to give up and about to lose your faith. I'm encouraging you, keep the faith. Stay right there. Don't faint. Hold on. God is about to bring your due season. And you need to give him praise. You need to bless his name. You need to tell him, I'm still holding on. God bless you. God bless you. And God bless you.
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0: Yes, indeed. Just as the deer pants for water, so our souls long for our Lord. This is Out of Water by Enid Black. Good afternoon, and thank you for tuning in to Positive Soul Food right here on Sunny 88.7 FM. It is Testify Thursday, and my name is Priscilla Warson Lamte. I'm here with Chantel.
1: Oh my God.
0: Please mention your whole name.
1: Yeah, Chantel Jordan.
0: Sorry, it just came out of my mouth.
1: Yeah, and I was just like whispered it, and it felt like your voice came out of mine.
0: Anyway, so it's Chantel and I on the Positive Soul Food, and we're going to be with you until about 2:15, 2:05. Remember, you can always share your songs, your birthday wishes, or just a scripture that has blessed you over the hours. 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At 12:45, we bring to you the scripture for the day, and at 1:15 is PSF Inspiration. 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

0: 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It is Testify Thursday and your testimony is on the way. Well, it is 12:47 and I'm going to go to Chantel for her to share the scripture for today with us.
1: So the scripture for today, it's taken from Isaiah chapter 40, verse 31. But those who hope in the Lord will renew their strength. They will soar on wings like eagles. But those who hope in the Lord will renew their strength. They will soar on the wings like eagles. Isaiah 40, verse 31. And this is read from the Sunny GH website. That's sunnygh.com.
0: Yeah. And this is I Overcame by Ada Ehi coming through. 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

0: 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And yes, they that wait on the Lord, they that hope in Him, their strength will be renewed. 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Yeah. 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And your testimony is on the way. 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
0: Yes, indeed. 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Yes, and this is going to be at Aqua Safari Resort. This year's theme is strengthening friendship, deepening intimacy, honoring commitment. And it's going to be 4 days of dedication to helping you build a healthier and more fulfilling marriage. Coming on board as facilitators include Michael and Leticia Ohini Ifa, Mrs. Mami Ifa Sakite Williams. She is the intimacy facilitator. And then we have Mr. Kobina Jackson, founder of Doubles, the Marriage Conversation. Your investment is 9,999 Ghana cedis per couple. 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
0: Now, sometimes all you need is the right vibe. 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
0: 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Coming up is Loved by Alyssa Turner. 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

0: my, please, can I do something different this vacation?
1: Really? What do you have in mind?
0: Some activity-based learning.
1: Okay, I like the idea. Daddy told me about a special vacation classes at the McCarthy Hill School, where you will be learning raising arts, beading, batik tie and dye, and screen printing, gypsum, polymer craft, and so much more.
0: Wow, that sounds interesting.
1: Yes. Parents, early bird registration, which ends on 30th June, it's 4,000 Ghana cedis. Classes are between the hours of 9 a.m. to 2 p.m., Mondays to Fridays. What makes these classes different? All materials are provided. Hands-on practical sessions, take-home projects, customized souvenirs, including t-shirts and tote bags, small class size for personalized attention.
0: So when are you going to register us?
1: I'm calling them right now.
0: Yay!
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5: There are moments that try the human soul so violently and so perplexing that if the truth were told, all of us have had moments that we wanted to throw up our hands and walk away. Discouragement can creep in secretly, hide behind clothes, makeup, hairdos. Discouragement is so bold that it will even hide behind a smile and tell you life is not worth living. If you listen at discouragement, it will cause you to make bad decisions. It will cause you to think that life is not worth living. And secretly, behind the facade of a smile and a good morning and a praise the Lord and a how are you, you will wonder if you're ever going to get out of what you're into. Don't make a permanent decision over a temporary circumstance. Don't allow a moment of agony to make you draw a conclusion about life prematurely. Because if you just keep on walking with God, God has a way of making everything all right. There are moments that try the human soul so violently and so perplexing that if the truth were told, all of us have had moments that we wanted to throw up our hands and walk away. Discouragement can creep in secretly, hide behind clothes, makeup, hairdos. Discouragement is so bold that it will even hide behind a smile and tell you life is not worth living. If you listen at discouragement, it will cause you to make bad decisions. It will cause you to think that life is not worth living. And secretly, behind the facade of a smile and a good morning and a praise the Lord and a how are you, you will wonder if you're ever going to get out of what you're into. Don't make a permanent decision over a temporary circumstance. Don't allow a moment of agony to make you draw a conclusion about life prematurely. Because if you just keep on walking with God, God has a way of making everything all right.

Let it be, dear Lord, let it be just a closer walk with thee. And this is Alabama coming through with the hymn, Just a Closer Walk with Thee. This is Positive Soul Food right here on Sunny 88.7 FM. It is Testify Thursday. Your testimony is definitely on the way. Now, the school day for today, started off for children at Daba with no water available to them. And, okay.

0: Okay, sorry about that. So, like I was saying, right now, as you listen, 300 children at Daba SDA Basic School in the Ashanti region started their school day without water. And this is not about a malfunctioning tap. There's no water at all. So when a child is thirsty and they cannot drink water, when a teacher cannot wash their hands before class, when sanitation breaks down, learning breaks down as long as well. Yes, and Sunny FM joining hands with E3 Partners is helping Harvested Evangelistic Ministries to gift a borehole to these children at Daba. The complete mechanized borehole facility costs 50,000 Ghana cedis, and to be a part of this project, you can send your support to the shock code. The code is *887*6960#. *887*6960#. 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
1: Right. 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And if you would like to contribute to this campaign, you can dial the short code *887*8#. 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
1: 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It is Testify Thursday. And a song in the background before we started reading was Because He Lives, I Can Face Tomorrow, a beautiful hymn. May this encourage you. You don't know tomorrow, but the one who made you knows all that is ahead. And because he's alive, you can face tomorrow with confidence and grace. So be blessed as you listen.

0: So my assignment today is to encourage your faith by using what Paul said. He says, and let us not grow weary in well-doing. He said, for in due season you shall reap if you faint not. Now, what I'm trying to tell you is that God is faithful. And in his faithfulness, he reminds us that in doing good, you shall get weary. There's no sin in getting weary. The sin is giving up. Because I'm here to announce to you, you're so close to your due season. You're about to taste it. There's about to be a manifestation of God in your life. And it's not time to throw in the towel. It's time to lift up your head because something's about to happen in your life and God's going to ensure it. The evidence that you're so close to your breakthrough, the evidence that you're so close to your payday and your reward for walking righteous is that you will feel like, you better hear this, I'm telling you something, you will feel like you're about to faint. And when you feel like you're about to faint, don't faint. Because that says that I'm right there next to my miracle. I'm right there, right at the door of my due season. I'm talking to those that walked into this church today with their head kind of hung down and just about to give up and about to lose your faith. I'm encouraging you, keep the faith. Stay right there. Don't faint. Hold on. God is about to bring your due season. And you need to give him praise. You need to bless his name. You need to tell him, I'm still holding on. God bless you. God bless you. And God bless you.
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1: Oh, I don't know about you, but I've come to testify.

0: congratulations. That's what you're going to hear very soon, as God is going to show up in your life, bringing you good news that you've been looking forward to, or probably have not even been expecting sometime soon. You'll hear that congratulations right in time. This is Positive Soul Food right here on Sunny 88.7 FM, and it is Testify Thursday. Chantel, I think you have one last message, and then yes, we have one wonderful personality. You only hear of him from time to time, the guy with the vibe, Steve with a groove.
1: Okay, wow.
0: On Saturdays, yes, he'll be talking to us very soon. But Chantel, just give us this message, and then Steve is going to get rolling. Yeah.
1: Right. Okay, so you know we have a clean 2021 Kia Seltos, which is out for sale and is registered in 2025, and it's going for 245,000 rather Ghana cedis, and it's very negotiable. If you're interested, you can call 0264-663-663 or 0242-515-832
0: Yes, thank you, Chantel. And Steve. What do we owe this pleasant surprise visit?
2: Many time when you and I decided to just pay a visit.
0: Yeah,
2: I miss my sis, so I decided to just say,
0: hey, brother, what is under that sleeve?
2: Mommy cannon cray.
0: Okay,
2: so hi everyone, this is Steve. Normally, I don't come on air this time, but I am trying to create a particular movement for young people. So this is what's happening. If you're a parent and you're listening to me, if you're a young person and when you're also listening to me this very afternoon, we are creating something we call the praise room, just as we have the war room. This is the praise room where we assemble all young people from the ages of 13 or through to 35. If you're 14, you think you're also very young, you can pass through. So we are meeting here on Sunny 88.7 FM, the premises, in fact, in the studio, this coming Saturday at 2 p.m. So the Less Vibe with Steve show, now we are turning things up.
0: Okay.
2: So we're going to have once every month, the last Saturday of every month, we are going to meet all young people. We are going to talk about God. We are going to talk about Christ, salvation, soul winning. We are going to talk to them about the word of God. But we're also going to jam music. So we're going to have a DJ. We are going to be behind. We're going to network. We're going to play music. We're going to have finger food. We're going to have drinks.
0: Wonderful.
2: Yeah, like a party, like a jams. Okay. But it's strictly gospel. So that's why I'm here. We are interested. And the dress code is a pair of socks.
0: Okay.
2: Yeah.
0: Socks. Anything smart and a pair of socks.
2: Just dress appropriately and then bring new pair of socks.
0: Yeah.
2: That's our dress code because we'll be conveying the studio.
0: Sure.
2: And then all of us will be behind the DJ. We'll be talking. We'll be vibing. Okay. We'll be dancing.
0: Wonderful.
2: And then we have people who will be playing acoustic. Will be helping us worship God too as well. So
0: beautiful.
2: That's the feeling. That's the chance. Okay. So if you want to be part of it, let me give the numbers.
0: Yeah.
2: 0555-144-031. You can call me now. You can WhatsApp me now. 0555-144-031. If you're a parent and you want your child or your young person to go anywhere this Saturday, that's the place to be.
0: Okay, thank you so much for coming through.
2: Thank you.
0: Yeah. Oh, how I wish I'll be here, man.
2: You're not a young person.
0: Excuse me. I'm very young. I'm my mother's last born. I'll never grow too much. Anyway, this has been Positive Soul Food right here on Sunny 88.7 FM and Testify Thursday. In fact, this is how we sign out today. And we leave you with a song, Hallelujah Always by Mike Abdul featuring Ada Ehi. My name is Priscilla Warson Lamte. I've been here with
1: Chantel Jordan.
0: Alrighty. God be with you and have a pleasant Thursday. Bye-bye. I will

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2: 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Kakwa has been sharing a profound series titled The Seven Spiritual Tests. Today he shares wisdom on the lust of the eyes, pride, and trusting God's direction and standing firm in the last days. Let's join in.
3: So he said, look, the last days, he said, this is what you will see. Number two, he said, the lust of the flesh. Number three, he says, the lust of the eyes. Wow. I told you, lust means evil desires. When you are a Christian, you should not make decisions based on your eyes. Very dangerous. You know, your senses, they are very dangerous. The thing you must depend on is God's word. If you have the strength to ignore your senses, you can make good decisions. Because sometimes some of the things you are seeing is just smoke and mirrors. It's just deception that you are seeing. The only thing that cannot deceive you is God's word. That's why I talked about the lust of the eyes. Let me give you three examples, like making decisions. Why did Eve fall? Very simple. She made a decision based on what she was seeing. Genesis 3:6. When the woman saw that the tree was good for food, she just saw it. Pleasant to the eyes. A tree to be desired to make one wise. She took of the fruit thereof and did eat it. Eyes. Don't select a beloved just because of what you are seeing. You may be looking at a snake. When they had a church member, she wanted to take a beloved. She selected a beautiful girl. And I told her, this girl, very dangerous. Don't. I said, if you follow this girl can kill you. But you see, he was using his eyes. Hey, years passed. The way he was suffering. He will call me, Pastor, I'm suffering. I said, I told you, don't use your eyes. Your senses are very dangerous. Very, very dangerous. That's why let's see that straight. Sometimes you see some women, some foolish man comes to give them sweet talk, and they believe it. I find it amazing that you believe this thing. How can you believe something like this? There was a lady I used to know. Some boy used to call her. The boy was driving her car, eating her food, spending her money. I used to tell her, listen, all that you are seeing, you are here, is just smoke and mirrors. It's not true. But she believed every single thing. The only thing she did not believe was God's word. That relationship, it didn't go anywhere. It just ended up in the ditch. That's what happened. But you see, I told her a long time. I said, look, don't follow your eyes. Don't follow your ears. All these sweet. Any man who sees you, who is crying, says, I love you, is a liar. Men don't cry like that. He's a liar. I mean, when you are speaking the truth, do you lie? You just speak the truth. 99% of the time, it's a lie. Hallelujah. So we spoke about the lust of the flesh. Number four, the pride of life. That word pride of life, really, it occurs just twice in the Bible. Just twice. And do you know what it means? It means, basically, the desire to be independent of God. You don't want God in your life. You want to make your own decisions. You don't want any Bible telling you what to do. You also have a brain. You can decide what you want to do. In James chapter 4, verse 13, that's why you find this word. It says, go to now, you that say, today or tomorrow, we'll go into such and such a city and continue there a year and buy and sell and get gain. Whereas you don't know what shall be on tomorrow. What is your life? It's even like a vapor that appeared for a little while and then vanished away. For that you ought to say, if the Lord wills, we will do this or that. 16 says, but now you rejoice in your boastings. That word boasting is the word, the pride of life. It occurs only twice in the scriptures. And all such rejoicing is evil. But you see, there is a contrast between verse 15 and 16. Verse 15 talks about the will of God. And verse 16 talks about doing what you want to do. For me, when I became born again, years ago, I made up my mind that I'm not going to make any decisions for myself. Because I really believe that every decision I will make for myself is a bad decision. And I believe that the only decisions that are good decisions for me are decisions that God will make on my behalf. You see, but it takes a lot of faith to believe it. Because things will happen. You read God's word. Your mind will tell you otherwise. But you see, it's a question of faith. And you will have to control yourself very well not to make a decision that is independent of God. You wait. And one of the most difficult things in life is to wait. Wait for a baby. Wait for a husband. It is easier to pray than to wait. It is easier to fast than to wait. And Abraham, God did not require for him to fast or pray. He said, just wait. So Hebrews 6:15, it says, after he had patiently endured, he obtained the promise. Sometimes the key to your breakthrough is not an all night. It's pure waiting. At the right time, God will bring the promise to pass at the right time. So the pressure to take the law into your hands, when it comes to business, whatever, ministry, it can be so high. But if you trust in God, you'll say, look, me, I don't want to be independent of God. I will wait. It's uncomfortable, but if it doesn't move, I won't move. I don't understand it, but if it doesn't move, I won't move. Trust in the Lord with all your heart and lean not on your own understanding. In all your ways, acknowledge him. He shall direct your path. Proverbs chapter 3, 5 and 6. There are times you're not supposed to understand. You're supposed to do what? Trust. That's all that you need. So he said, in the last times, many people would like to be independent of God. This one, when I woke up, I was praying. I said, Holy Spirit, please, just show me what I'm supposed to do. Show me the way. Tell me what I'm supposed to do. Because I don't want to live independently of you. It's dangerous. Amen. Number six. Number six is the rise of Antichrist. Tell somebody, Antichrist. Little children, 1 John 2:18. It is the last time. You have heard that Antichrist will come. Even so now are there many Antichrists, whereby we know that it is the last time. Now, the dangerous thing about these Antichrists is that they are backsliding Christians. In the next verse, it says, they went out from us, but they were not of us. If they were of us, they would no doubt have continued with us. But they went out that they might be manifest that they were not of us. The scary thing is that these antichrists that he's talking about, they are not unbelievers. They are backsliding Christians. They started as Christians, but they did not continue. Somewhere along the line, they deviated. There are pastors who started as Christians, but now

0: to do quite time, but now, completely backslidden. They are the ones that even when people look at them, they say it's not worth being a Christian. A source of great discouragement. People see them, they say, ah, this guy too is a Christian. No, I won't go to church. If this man is a Christian, then me, I won't go to church. Number 7, what's the solution to this? Doing the will of God. Tell somebody, doing the will of God. He does not just talk about the problem. He offers a solution. Verse 17 says, he that doeth the will of God abides forever. He that doeth the will of God abides forever. The solution to all this, the pressures of the last times, the enticement, the sin, the pressure to do wrong, it can be found in only one thing. A commitment to do the will of God. And the Bible says, if you do God's will, whatever you do, it will last. He said, it is the greatest defense. Why? Because nobody can fight against God and win. The strongest man is not the pastor. The strongest man is the man who does the will of God. If I am fighting with you, the fact that I am a pastor does not mean I have an advantage over you. The person who will win is the one who will do the will of God. That's the one who will win. Close. I want to encourage you. Push your neighbor, say, we are in the last times. And John gave certain signs of the last times. And he said, let's make a commitment to do God's will. Why don't you stand to your feet and pray for yourself that make a commitment for yourself that you will do God's will. It is the last time. It is the last time. He said, if you want to know that it's the last time, this is the test. The world has invaded the church. The lust of the flesh will invade the church. The lust of the eyes, the pride of life. Antichrist, people who are fighting, oppose God. But he said there is a way. He said the way is that we must decide in our hearts.
1: Thank you for joining us. We learned that relying on our senses, living independently of God and backsliding are dangerous signs of the last days. We were also encouraged that doing the will of God is the greatest protection and pathway to victory. Join us again tomorrow for the continuation of this teaching.
2: If you are here today, you don't know Jesus as your personal Lord and Savior, and you want to give your life to Jesus, pray this prayer after me. Say, Lord Jesus, today I repent of my sins. Please forgive me. Come and live in my heart. I believe that you died for me. Be the Lord and Master of my life. Thank you, Jesus, for coming into my life. Amen.
3: Before we leave, here is a praise report to boost your faith in the Lord.
4: This one says, dear prophet, you pray for me concerning fibroid and cervical cancer that I was about to undertake. To the glory of God, after your prayer, there is no trace of fibroid. Put your hands together for Jesus. Powerful.
5: Hi, my name is Kekwa Bading. I want to tell you something very important. When I first gave my life to Jesus, an unshakable hunger grew within me. I longed to truly know him. I turned to the Bible, eager to absorb its wisdom. Yet many parts felt out of reach. Passages like this person begat that person seemed puzzling, and books like Hosea left me wondering about their relevance. Commentaries offered insight, but their complexity often made understanding harder rather than easier. Now, after more than 30 years of working with Christ, everything has finally come together. The deeper I've gone in the faith, the clearer his word has become. I've realized a beautiful truth. The Bible was written for everyday people. Fishermen, carpenters, seekers, not just scholars and theologians. This commentary is designed to make scripture simple, presenting God's word in its proper context so that anyone, even a child, can understand it and apply to daily life. May the Holy Spirit open your heart to behold wondrous things out of his law. Get this book. It will change your life. God bless you.
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0: Hi, I'm Keith Moore, and welcome to Faith School. Faith School is the place where our faith is fed, our spirit grows stronger, and we learn how to be overcomers. We've saved you a seat right here in the front. I want you to join us, get your Bible, get something to take notes on, and come right in and join us in this class and get ready to be changed. The scripture says, when we behold, like in a mirror, the glory of God, that we are changed into the image we are beholding. We're changed from glory to glory by the work of the Spirit of the Lord. It's transformative to focus on and listen to the anointed words of God. It gives you faith. It changes you from the inside. That affects the outside. So let's release faith and come up to a higher place in Him today. I'm confident that in these classes, day after day, week after week, your faith is growing. You're getting stronger. And what used to seem unreachable is getting within reach. What used to seem too hard to deal with, you can see all things are possible to him that believes. Father, in Jesus' name, we agree together. Faith class all over everybody that's watching. We're agreeing, asking for utterance and anointing, for your good word, for your good spirit, for answers, and exactly what we need right now. Open our ears, our hearts, our minds. Help us to see things we hadn't seen before. Remind us of anything you've shown us that we let get away from us. And show us how to put it into practice. And we purpose not to be forgetful hearers, but to be doers of it. In Jesus' name, amen.
1: Amen.
0: Thank you, Lord. Turn with us in the textbook again today to that great book of Hebrews and the 11th chapter and the first verse. Hebrews 11:1 says, "Now faith is the substance of things hoped for, the evidence of things not seen." Or as the Young's literal translation says, "Faith is of things hoped for, a confidence, and of matters not seen, a conviction." Previous, in the 10th chapter that flows right into the 11th, he was talking about confidence. If we back up to verse 35, chapter 10, verse 35, he said, "Cast not away, therefore, your confidence, which has great recompense of reward. You have need of patience, that after you've done the will of God, you might receive the promise." Verse 38 says, "Now the just shall live by faith. But if any man draw back, my soul shall have no pleasure in him." Faith, the word faith, we found, is used interchangeably with the word confidence. It's sometimes also translated boldness. Abraham was said to be fully persuaded. So if you say, "I have faith for something," you also saying, "I'm confident about this." You could also say, "I'm sure." If you're in faith about a thing, you are sure about what God's will is concerning that matter. You are sure that God's heard your prayer. You are sure that your request has been granted, and you are sure that you will see and experience what you're talking about. That's a lot of being sure. How can you get that in a world full of unsurety? This is very different. And we're supposed to be different. We are in the world, but we're not of this world. We're supposed to be really very different from the world. We saw earlier in Romans 12, we're not to be conformed to this world, but we're to be transformed. How are you transformed from being just like the world? Transformed by the renewing of our minds. To what end? So that we can prove what is that good and acceptable and perfect will of God. What makes the difference between us just being like all the rest of the unsaved, ungodly world? We have become mind renewed to the will of God. Many are saying, why are we here? Why was I born? What purpose do I serve? Is there life after death? Is there anything past this? Nobody knows. Nobody can know. Nobody can be sure. Not true. If you accept the textbook, it's got the answers. And we don't have to say, I don't know on the test. I don't know. I don't know. I don't know. We don't have to try to guess on multiple choice. Thank God, He not only gave us the textbook, He gave us the key of the answers to the test that we'd face in life daily. This is a pretty good school when you got the answers for the test, right? This is pretty good school, and that's how God set it up, and we're not going to change that. Look with me in talking about this. Go to 1 John, the second chapter, 1 John chapter 2, and look at verse 20. Let's see, I'm moving a little bit too fast here, but that's all right. 1 John 2:20 says, you have an unction of the Holy One, and you know all things. Does that sound good to you?
1: Amen.
0: Let's say it out loud. I have an unction.
1: I have an unction.
0: And that word unction means anointing. I have an anointing of the Holy One. And by that anointing, we know all things. Now, of course, that doesn't mean we're all knowing everything about everything right now like God does. That's not hard to figure out. But what does it mean? It means all things that we need to know, we are caused to know them by the anointing. And it's a comforting thought that the answer to every question is inside us in the person of the one who does know everything about everything. And so really we do have access to unlimited knowledge. We have access to unlimited understanding, unlimited wisdom. Does that sound good?
1: Yes.
0: Oh, it's wonderful. It's true. And something that is good to remember, it happens through a knowing. Did you see that word? We have an unction of the Holy One, and we what? Know. We know all things we need to know. Know. See, that's akin to this idea of confidence and being fully assured and being fully persuaded. We know. You cannot have faith in an area until you know something, until you know the will of God in that area. That's why praying every prayer with an "if it be thy will" winds up praying without faith time and time again. When God has revealed His will to us, for us to keep saying, "if it be thy will," is to be willingly ignorant. It is to ignore what He has shown us and told us. If you were here with us for previous classes, we saw, for instance, it's not God's will that any should perish. Well, then if you pray about people perishing in a situation, Lord, intervene, do something for them, if it be thy will, well, you're being willingly ignorant because you saw what He said and He told you. It's not His will that any should perish, and you're still saying, you know, implying it might be His will. No, that would prevent faith. Faith is based on a foundation of knowing it's God's will. If you look in the fifth chapter, 1 John 5 and verse 14, It says, and this is the confidence that we have in Him, that if we ask anything, what? According to His will, what happens? He hears us. Thank you, Lord. Verse 15, and if we, what? Know that He hear us, whatever we ask, we know that we have the petition that we desired of Him. Now, this is very different than the way a lot of people pray. A lot of Christians pray. I've had people tell me, you know, would you please pray for me, Brother Keith, for my healing? Or would you pray for me, you know, that the Lord had helped me with my finances? Would you pray with me? And I ask them a simple question, do you believe it's God's will for you to be healed? And many times people have looked at me and said, well, I hope so. I wish it would be. I want it to be. Well, see, we're not ready to pray. Because if I'm praying confident that it's God's will, but they're not convinced it's God's will, we're not in agreement. There's no basis for faith. And that's what has happened too many times. There are many times that people say, pray for me about this or pray for me about that. But the truth is, they're not ready to pray. They need to come to faith school. They need, and I'm not just talking about just this faith school, but in the school of faith where He teaches you and shows you what His will is. We need to spend more time in the textbook. Can you agree with that? We need to spend more time because the will of God is revealed on subject after subject after subject. Healing, for instance. People wrestle with this and go, well, you know, it's obviously not God's will for everybody to be healed. Why do you say that? Because they're not healed. Well, you could say the exact same thing about the new birth, about people being born again. You could say it's obviously not God's will for everybody to be saved. Why? Because they're not all saved. It proves no such thing. What has been provided so generously by grace must be received by faith. You have to lay hold of it and believe you receive it and take it to yourself by faith. How can you take something by faith? You first have to be convinced of the will of God. You have to know and quit asking, if, I don't know, I hope so, we'll see. This thing about praying and then seeing what happens to determine the will of God is faithless praying. And that's why it's praying without results. Look at this again. Verse 14. This is the what? Confidence. That's another word for faith. This is the confidence that we have in Him. That if we ask anything according to His will. So the prerequisite for confident praying is knowing His will. If we ask anything according to His will, what happens? We know, no matter how you feel, He hears you. He hears you. You took the time to go to the Scriptures, to find out what He's already said about that subject. You prayed perhaps in the Spirit, asking the Lord to show you and quicken to you His Word that applies to your situation today, and He did. And you saw it, and you know this is the will of God. And you prayed in line with that knowledge, God heard that prayer. You don't have to check how you feel. You don't have to know anything else. You prayed according to the will of God. God heard that prayer. Verse 15, and if we know that He heard us, how do we know He heard us? Not by a goosebump, not by a hot flash or a cold flash or a no flash. You don't have to have, thank God, I'll take all the feelings God will give me. Don't misunderstand me. But when you walk by faith, you don't have to feel to know. Isn't that a good thing? I don't have to feel anything to know some things. I can know without a shadow of a doubt God heard my prayer. How do you know He heard that prayer? Did you feel anything? Don't have to feel anything. I prayed according to the will of God. So according to the Word of God, which is the will of God, He told me He heard it. And if I know that He heard me, I know something else. if I know He heard what I asked because it was the will of God. We know, do you see a repetition here? Recurring theme? We know that we have the petitions that we desired of Him. My, my, my. We know confidence, and we know, and we know, and we have. This goes hand in hand with that great scripture in Mark 11:24. Let's put it on the screen and look at it. Mark 11:24, Jesus had said this. He began in verse 22 talking about have the faith of God, and in verse 23 talking to the mountain. But Mark 11:24, if we could put that up, please. He said, therefore I say to you, what things soever you desire, when you pray, believe you receive them, and you shall have them. According to 1 John, we found out it was God's will before we prayed. And so when we prayed, we knew God heard us. Then, because we knew God heard us, He went on to say, you know that you have the petitions. We believe we received it, and so then we know, the Scripture says, we have it, and we will see it and feel it. Does that sound good to everybody? Hallelujah. Confidence, a knowing, a being sure. Go with me to Matthew 8, please, and let's look at something that is a classic example. Matthew 8 and verse 1, and it deals with the subject of healing. Now, this is one of the big areas where many Christians insist on praying, if it be thy will. And I have been in that place where I prayed for healing with an if it be thy will. So I'm not mocking anybody. I'm not making fun of anybody. I remember back when I was in my late teens, I went with my pastor one time as he went to the hospital to visit people. And there were there was a particular lady that was part of the church who had been very, very ill. She was in the hospital. And I went with the pastor and we prayed for her. And he was by her bedside and held her hand. And I was right there with him by the bed. And he prayed and I prayed it with him and she prayed it, Father. We love our dear sister here and we're, you know, sorry, he said. I'm quoting the pastor now, that she's been dealing with this, and I was too. And Lord, we just pray that if it would be your will, that you would heal our dear sister and help her and raise her up. But if not, your will be done. And I said amen, and the woman said amen, and we felt like we had, you know, we'd done a fair job of praying for her. But after some years learning some things and analyzing this, there are a lot of problems with this prayer. What we're saying is God's will is set. And God's will is going to be done no matter what you or I pray or say or do. So when you really analyze it, you could say it like this. God, we know you're going to do what you're going to do. Your will is established and is going to happen no matter what anybody says or does. So if it's your will that you're going to do anyway, heal our sister. But if it's not your will, then don't heal her, which you weren't going to do anyway if it was your will. In other words, you're going to do what you're going to do, or not going to do what you're not going to do, no matter what, so why are we praying? Really? Why are we praying? If the will of God has already been determined, already been established, and everything that happens or doesn't happen is the will of God, why are we praying? If our prayer is not going to change anything, if our prayer is not going to make any difference, what's the purpose of it? What's the reason for it? It's not true. This kind of thinking is wrong. And praying for healing with an "if it be thy will" is a useless prayer. Because if you don't know the will of God, you can't have any confidence. Faith begins where the will of God is known. That same person, many of the same people that emphatically pray for healing with an "if it be thy will," they would never pray for a person to be born again with an "if it be thy will." They would correct anybody that would go down to the altar with somebody that came to be saved, and they said, "Lord, I'm going to receive you as my Lord right now." And if somebody came and said, "Well, now hold on. We want to submit to the will of God." And you just never know. So just pray, "Lord, if it be thy will, save me. And if not thy will," you just start praying that. And there are millions of church-going people would scream and go, no. It's not his will that any should perish. Well, that's true concerning other areas as well. It's not his will that any should perish physically or mentally or emotionally or even materially and financially. He's a good God. He's not willing that any should perish, period. We must stop praying with the faith-destroying phrase, "if it be thy will," when the will of God has already been revealed. In the Word of God, we must be confident. You'll see this right here in Matthew 8 and 1. It says, when he was come down from the Jesus is talking about, great multitudes followed him. A lot of people. And in verse 2, it says, behold, there came a leper and worshiped him and said, "Lord, if you will, you can make me clean." Isn't this how many are praying today? They're praying the same way the leper prayed then. If you will, you can. Now, many have thought that's a good prayer. I'm convinced of God's ability. I have confidence God can heal anything. God can do anything. God is a miracle worker. Will he do it? We don't know that. That's the mystery. That's the thing. If it's his will, he can do it. And I've also seen parents look at me with angst in their eyes and pain in their heart and go, "I know God can heal my child. Why won't he do it? I've pled, I've begged, I've done everything I know to do. If I could do it, I'd do it. I know he can. Why won't he? Why won't he?" And this is the reason why some have quit going to church. Why some have quit praying and just said, why wouldn't God do it? That's the wrong question. We talked about this already. There are prayers God can't answer. He just can't. What do you mean? Here's one of them. He can't do what he's already done. You're begging him. For instance, you're begging him to save somebody. It's the same thing with a new birth. "God, why won't you save my brother? Why won't you save my sister? Why won't you save them? Please save them. That is a misguided prayer. It's also a faithless prayer. Jesus has already done everything that will ever need to be done for their salvation. He took their sins. He bore their iniquities and was judged for it and has now risen from the dead, triumphant over it. The Lord does not need to come down and do anything else to save our loved ones and our friends. So to beg and to act like, "God, please God do it, please God do it." No, he's already done it. What we need to do, what they need to do, is receive it. Is receive it. And how do you receive it? By faith. And can you have faith when you're still questioning the will of God? You cannot. You cannot. Like Brother Bosworth said, faith begins where the will of God is known. And this is the confidence that we have in Him, that if we ask anything according to His will, we know He heard us. And if we know He heard us, we know we have the potential. That's a lot of knowing. Knowing. Confidence. Knowing. Knowing. That's what faith is all about. And all is second guessing. And all is wondering and wavering. And it sounds pious. It sounds submissive to the will of God to say, well, Lord, thy will, thy will. Well, why don't you pray that way about everything? If you say you believe it, why don't you pray that way about people being born again? No, you wouldn't do it because you know God's will is for everybody to be saved. Well, good news, brother, sister. It is also His will for everybody to be healed. It's also His will for everybody to be filled with the Spirit. It's also His will for everybody to be delivered from mental anguish and torment. It's also His will for everybody to have their needs met. It is His will. If you can become convinced of that, the wavering stops. Notice what Jesus said to this man. He said, Lord, if you will, you can make me clean. Verse 3, what did Jesus tell him? Jesus put forth His hand, He touched him and said, I will. Be thou clean. And immediately his leprosy was cleansed. He knew before the physical thing could happen, he had to clear the man of his doubt and his questioning about God's will. And is he not the same yesterday, today, and forever, and no respecter of persons? If he said, I will then, he's still saying, I will now. It's never changed. If he said, I will to him, he's no respecter of persons. He's saying it to you. Let the Word of God settle the question once and for all. It is His will. Hallelujah. Hallelujah. Say it out loud, I will walk by faith.
1: I will live by faith.
0: I overcome this world by faith.
1: I'm strong in faith.
0: Giving glory to God. We'll see you next time in Faith School.

0: We will not end this broadcast without giving you an opportunity to make Jesus the Lord of your life. So we are going to go to the book of Romans, chapter 10, verse 9, which says that if you confess with your mouth the Lord Jesus and believe in your heart that God raised him from the dead, you will be saved. For with the heart one believes unto righteousness, and with the mouth confession is made unto salvation. So if you believe in Jesus, that he died and rose again, let us confess that in prayer together. Father God, I believe in you. I believe that you sent your Son Jesus to die on the cross for my sins. I believe that he rose from the dead and is alive today. Lord Jesus, I believe in you. Please come into my heart and be Lord of my life. In Jesus' name, amen. If you said that prayer, you are now saved. Welcome to the family of God and the body of Christ. Do find a Bible-believing church near you and be a part of it. For more information, please call the number 057-465-3324. God bless you.
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0: Finnish Chapel Ghana welcomes you to today's broadcast on Life Matters. We believe God's word has the power to equip, elevate, give hope, and put you on the path of eternal life in Christ. Be blessed and transformed as we bring the word of life to you. 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
1: Oh, you justified.
2: We will continue from where we left off. In prayer, God has said unequivocally, without, he speaks clearly. God says, read my lips, ask, and it will be given you. If this is the state of God, if this is what God has said, how come that the believer suffers lack in some areas of his life? In fact, there are believers that suffer lack in virtually every area of their lives. But this is God's position. This is what God has said, and he's not going to change this. It's a statement God has made, and he will back it. In fact, he has endorsed what he has said with the shed blood of Jesus Christ. If there is any price to pay, God has already paid the price. This is the promise of prayer. Why do believers suffer lack? Some of the reasons are because we always want to put the blame not upon ourselves, but upon some other people, some other forces, some other situations, some other circumstances. If there is a believer here that is suffering lack in any area of your life, please listen to this, because this is a month of revelation. This is a month of showing forth. This is a month that God will answer you if only you will call. Some believers put the blame on the devil. But can a believer actually attribute his lack to the devil, to Satan? Is there any believer here that is suffering from any promise of prayer that he can genuinely stand and say, because of the devil, that is why I have not attained what God has promised? Looking into this same scripture, it becomes obvious that we cannot blame the devil. Luke chapter 10, the Gospel of St. Luke chapter 10. If there is anyone here that is thinking that it is because of the devil that is why I'm not rising, it is because of the devil that is why I am not strong, it is because of the devil that is why I'm not working, it is because of the devil that is why my relationship is not going the way it should go, it is because of the devil, it is because of the devil. Hear me. The Gospel of St. Luke and chapter 10, verse 19. Jesus, looking at you, says unto you, behold, I give you authority to trample on serpents, on scorpions, and over all the power of the devil, and nothing shall by any means hurt you. Did you hear that? Did you hear that? Now, if Jesus has made this statement to you, can you attribute any lack in your life to the devil? Can you? Can you? Your no is not very clear. The promise of prayer is ask, and it will be given you. Elsewhere in the book of James, he says, you do not have because you do not ask. Can you hear that? And do you know some believers will live all their lives and never enjoy some things in their lives? Never will they. Never. And the Bible makes it explicitly clear. You don't have it because you have not asked for it. Hey. What does it take to ask? Ephesians chapter 1. So that you will settle it today, the first Sunday in the month of Revelation, that you cannot blame the devil for the lack in your life. Ephesians chapter 1, verse 19. And what is the exceeding greatness of his power toward us who believe? Am I speaking to some believers this morning? Yeah. What is the exceeding greatness of his power toward us who believe? According to the working of his mighty power, which he worked in Christ when he raised him from the dead and seated him at his right hand in the heavenly places. Verse 21. Far above all principality and power and might and dominion and every satanic name that is named, not only in this age, but also in that which is to come. God made Christ, who said, I give you all authority, made him to be seated in the heavenly places. And from that heavenly place, he transfers that authority to you. How can you think that the devil is strong as a believer if you think that you have sinned? If you think that the devil is stronger than you, you have sinned. In fact, you should go for confession. Because Christ is seated far above all of the forces in the heavenly places. And in the heavenly places, he says to you, I give you this authority. Trample upon the forces of darkness. And yet you come and say, excuse me, master, the devil is a strong devil. Of course, that is why he gave you authority. Let this be settled in your Christian life once and for all today. If there is no answer to your prayer, it is not because of the devil. Number two, you cannot blame your enemies if you do have. You cannot blame the devil, neither can you blame the enemy. Do you have enemies as a believer? Yes. Do you have any insurance against the enemy attack? Yes. Can I prosper in the midst of my enemies? Yes. For the Lord sets a table before me in the presence of my enemies. And in the presence of my enemies, my cup runs over. I think we know that one. Where is that one written? Psalm what? Is Psalm 23 in your Bible? Okay. So you know certainly that if there is lack in your life, it is not because of the presence of the enemy. No. Because God has said that he will set a table before you in the presence of your enemies. Psalm 91, in addition to Psalm 23. Psalm 91, verse 5. You shall not be afraid of the terror by night. You shall not be afraid, nor of the arrow that flies by day, nor of the pestilence that walks in darkness, nor of the destruction that lays waste at noonday. You shall not be afraid. Verse 7, 1,000 may fall at your side, and 10,000 at your right hand, but it shall not come near you. When you stand like this and you stretch your hands, 11,000 people will fall for you. Verse 8, only with your eyes shall you look and see the reward of the wicked. If there is any lack in your life, can you lay it at the doorstep of the enemy? No. The promise God has made for you goes well beyond any earthly arrangement. Romans chapter 8, Romans chapter 8, verse 37. It says, yet in all these things, we are more than conquerors through him who loved us. Verse 38 says, I am persuaded. I pray that you also be persuaded. That no Satan, no enemy will stand in your way. That when you set yourself to go before the Lord, you will stand before the Lord. And that which will require of the Lord shall be given unto you in the mighty name of Jesus Christ. He said, for I am persuaded, verse 38 of Romans chapter 8, that neither death nor life nor angels nor principalities, nor powers, nor things present, nor things yet to be manufactured. See the security God has given you. Nor height, nor depth, nor any other created thing shall be able to separate you from the love of God, which is in Christ Jesus, our Lord. Shout hallelujah. Hallelujah. Number three, you cannot put the blame of your lack on any weapons, on any system, on any earthly arrangement. Oh, look, you cannot blame it on Satan. You cannot blame it on your enemies. You cannot blame it on any system anywhere. That this system is choking me. This system is nothing. Nothing. Oh, look, we have just read, neither height nor depth nor anything. anything created or anything yet to be created can stand between you and the covenant God has made. You must rise. Amen. Don't blame any satanic weapon. Don't blame any earthly weapon. Don't blame any earthly agent. Don't blame any system. Don't blame anything at all. Isaiah chapter 54, verse 17. Isaiah chapter 54, verse 17. Are you there? Can we read together? Weapon formed against me shall prosper, and every tongue which rises against me in judgment I shall condemn. This is the heritage of the servants of the Lord. Are you a servant of the Lord? And their righteousness is from me, says that God is talking, that no weapon that is formed against you shall prosper. Did you hear what God said to you? What did he say? No weapon that is formed against you shall prosper. Lift your voice and say, thank you, Lord. Yes, say continually. Say, no weapon. He said, this is what I am saying to you. There is nothing that will stand between me and you when I call. And Lord God Almighty, not only will you answer, you will show me great and mighty things. Meruse tandarabashe deya. In Jesus' mighty name, amen. Hallelujah. This month, God must show you something. This month, vow in your spirit that whatever is missing in my life, this month, God will show me. Ephesians chapter 6. What are you going to blame for you not rising to the top? Ephesians chapter 6, verse 14. Ephesians chapter 6, verse 14. Stand therefore, having girded your waist with truth, having put on the breastplate of righteousness, and having shod your feet with the preparation of the gospel of peace, above all, taking the shield of faith, with which you'll be able to quench all the fiery darts of the wicked one. And take the helmet of salvation and the sword of the Spirit, which is the word of God. Amen. That is how God has dressed you. And let there be any system that can come against what God has put on you. I declare that this will be the very best month for you so far in your life. From what you and I are reading, this is going to be the best month for you this year. In the mighty name of Jesus Christ. Number four. If I say number four, what is number one? You can't blame Satan. Is that so? What is number two? You can't blame your enemies. What is number three? You can't blame any system whatsoever if there is any lack in your life. Number four, can God supply my need? Because sometimes we think if we ask that, it will be difficult for God to answer. In fact, if I were to go among you right now and ask you, gentlemen, as you are seated there, I don't know how many years you are old. Maybe you are 32 years old. In all of your 32 years, what do you want God to do for you? Ever since you had brain, that brain has been in your head for 32 years. What do you want God to do for you? But sometimes we think that, no, I can't ask for that. That won't be too difficult for God to do. Hallelujah. Praise God. Amen. 1 Corinthians chapter 3, verse 21. 1 Corinthians chapter 3, verse 21. Therefore, let no one boast in men. Why should I not boast in men? Because man has a limited capacity. But not with my God. When it comes to my God, what does he say? All things are... What did he say? The challenge is that we don't even know how deep and how high the word all means. We don't. Take it as an exercise. Check your dictionary and find the meaning of all. Because God says, all things are yours. So you must find out exactly what God is saying. What is God saying? In fact, when God says all, what is all? What does all mean? Find out. In fact, go to the Lord in prayer in tongues. You must reveal to me the meaning of all. Kabarata Suze. I am not lying myself down until you reveal to me what the meaning of all is. Because you have said in your word, all things are mine. What is all? What is all? Look at your life. What is there in your life that is not contained in the all? Ephesians chapter 3, verse 20. Now, to him who is able to do exceedingly abundantly above all. We have met that word again. You must go and find the meaning of that word. Exceedingly abundantly above. So three adjectives straight. God was looking for how to describe exceedingly abundantly above all that we ask or think, according to the power that works in us. There is a power in you that is able to generate more than you can think. God is saying, whatever you are able to think, he will exceed. So you say to yourself, wow, in my business, I want to declare profit of 200 million Ghana cedis. You think you are confusing God because you sell newspaper. You get the point. I mean, how can you sell newspaper and make 200 million? God said, you have stated your case. I triple it for you. Exceedingly abundantly above what your mind is able to think. If the whole of the universe is in the hollow of his hands, where do you stand? In God's hand. Have you thought about such things before? When God does this, the whole world sits in his palms. So where actually will you sit in his palm? Your imagination is too... Can you imagine?

0: the whole world is in his hands, where are you? Why are you talking? You don't get mouth. In fact, if you shout and blow to pieces, God won't notice. So what will you think? That it will confuse God. Amen. I have given you these four for you to know that there is nothing standing between you and your God. So when he says, call unto me and I will answer you, it is a great privilege he has given you. All right? It is a great privilege he has given you, and it is an opportunity for you to rise and be counted amongst the people of this life. You will make it. In this month, God will reveal himself to you in the mighty name of Jesus Christ. This is the promise of prayer. Now, if the promise is not functioning in your life, then surely we must begin to look for reasons why. If it is not the devil we are to blame, if it is not the enemy we are to blame, if it is not the world systems we are to blame, if it is not because God is not able to supply our needs, then what is standing between you and I from receiving the promise of prayer? I'll continue this message so that you will get into the promise of prayer. Amen.
1: 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God bless you. 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
1: This is the part of faith. Welcome to the Potter's Hour with Prophet Nanase Opukwusakwodie, the senior pastor of the Well Prayer Center. Prophet Nase is passionate about God's people living a victorious life through faith, holiness, prayer, and fasting. And now, today's message. This is the
2: From the time God created the world, this place was water. Look at the way they are looking at my face. Are you getting it? Now God is going to make a statement. And God said, let the waters under the heaven be gathered together into one place. And let the dry land appear so that time dry land has never come. So when he separate the firmament, the one that went up, that is why anytime you lift your eye, you see the sky. So if God didn't call the land, all this place will be water. So now we'll all be living in water. But this time you either, this one I call you Wadum Whale, and this one is called, what's your name? Posena. Everybody will be swimming. That's what it is. Yeah. So, and God said, let the waters under the heaven be gathered together into one place. So now, do you know that your body is 70% water?

0: The earth is 70% water. So the sea alone is taking 70% of the land. So actually there was a compression. Watch this. They gathered together into one place and let the dry land appear, and it was so. So when he pushed the water, he pushed the water and took 30%, but the water took 70. Now follow me. Huh? And God called the dry land what? And the gathering of the water, and the gathering together of the water called what? Seas. Not one sea, or seas. And for your information, this is an old King James English. He is talking about oceans. So you have the Indian Ocean, Mediterranean Ocean, Atlantic Ocean, Pacific Ocean, Arctic and Antarctic. They are all there. So when you push the water, that is what happened. So actually, when you see the sea coming back, because of the force of the compression, it still wants to come back and take its place. It's the word of God that has stopped it. So the sea is coming back, because all the water that was compressed into one side push it in a way. So when God divided the water and the Israelites were going, you could see that it was boiling from here. That's when the sea say, I want to come back. This one to say, I want to come back. And you have to walk in the middle. If you don't have faith, you will stay there till they come and kill you. Now, I am also convinced, I'm entitled to my opinion, I am convinced that they were delaying so much that God has to tell the Egyptians to chase them. Because when the Egyptians start coming, then you are forced to go through the sea. Come on. Because yeah. God should have got the heart of the king is in the hands of God. Why is Pharaoh now coming after all the things you saw? Wow. Let me tell you something. When the Israelites were living, do you know, the Egyptians hated them. And the reason, because of you, one country, we have lost every firstborn. This is the first time there was funeral in everybody's house. Because there's no house without a firstborn. Now, woe unto you, when you, the mother is a firstborn, and the father is a firstborn, and your firstborn child, so you can wake up and three people are dead. So there was a country that lost the generation of firstborns. Everybody died. Everybody. Once you open the womb, you have died. How do we know you are firstborn? You are the one who opened the womb. So anybody that opened the womb first, you must die. So me, if I was there, I won't survive. Thank God. How many of you are firstborn here? Oh, I can see you are somebody mobile. Thank God you were not born in Egypt. But this time you were gone long time, that time. So the people, that is why when they went to borrow the gold, they gave it to them. Because we don't know what is going to happen next. Now that is firstborn, is it going to be secondborn? So now the firstborn has died, but the secondborn are giving all the property. So the reason they give the property is that when you see death, nothing is valuable. You don't value anything again. Listen to me. It's because you are sitting there, but when you are in pain, you don't value money, you don't value anything. All the people that are giving them the gold, they have bodies in their houses. Yeah. Mass barrier. One house can go and bury five people. Oh, wow. And for your information, the death of the firstborn was not a strong human being, animals. So all firstborns of cattle died. Enkra firstborn died. Ejamwa firstborn died. Every firstborn animal died. Serious judgment. Kadaba Sotaya. Listen to me. Don't sit here and be crying. There is something you must do for heaven to move. Yeah. And if you don't do that, you will continue to cry till Jesus come and rapture you. Your future husband is in the second heaven. You must break it. You must make sure the second heaven release your blessing. The way they hold Daniel's blessing, you must make sure you release a word. Warfare is part of our Christian work. Warfare. Apostle Paul said, I fought the beast of Ephesus. So Ephesus was a country, very metropolitan country. And there were, even when he went to Athens, the Athens were having all this inscription, the unknown God. And Paul began to tell the unknown God you are talking, I want to introduce him to you. There are agnostics. There are religious people. You have them in different places. Don't deceive yourself. Somebody say, nobody can worship God in their room. You are worshiping something, whether you like it or not. God created us and put the desire now to get a supreme being to worship. If you don't channel it towards God, you will channel it somewhere. Go around the Jericho wall 7 times. Elisha told the guy, you know, Elisha was so prophetic and know that if I can send this boy on the 7th time, I'll get a solution.
1: Yeah.
0: No, he didn't run from another place. He didn't change the prayer church. He didn't change the altar. The same altar, but applying pressure by faith. Now, when you go first and you don't see nothing, it does not mean God doesn't answer prayer. It means that you have not met the requirement. Can God trust you on what you are doing? Kneeling down is easy, but trusting God is not easy. So Elijah didn't run. He stayed at quarters and sent the servant, go and look. The servant to come and say, sir. And I'm sure the servant comes and says, sir, I'm telling you, the more I go, the more it's dry. You are looking for crowd, but the thing, you, that time he said, what did you see? Say, Papa, and you grow. She said, crowd, I'm quiet. No, Manu, you know, Papa, I need share butter. This thing is a dry season. Forget about it. It's a desert. He said, go again. 4th time, come. 5th time, go. 6th time. 7th time. He said, well, something has changed. You, I see a crowd, but it's in the face of a man. Now, can you imagine the whole crowd? The crowd you saw is like my hand.
2: Yeah.
0: And Elijah said, that's what we need.
2: Yeah.
0: So listen, you saw it small and say, what is this? That is why without your faith, you cannot release power. People will be praying on platform. If they don't learn how God moves, they will get discouraged. And at a point, they will say, this thing don't work. Then if you don't take care, you'll shift your faith from God to man. When you shift your faith from God to man, then you make it look like I am the one that must conjure the answer to your prayer. Listen to me. I know you are prayerful. But the only unfortunate thing is that you don't have your own prayer altar.
2: Yeah.
0: That means that if you don't get to where people are praying, you can't pray. And you always don't want to know how to seek God for yourself.
2: Yeah.
0: No. So people pray, but they don't have their own prayer altar. That means that there are some things you go through where you cannot be in a group praying. You must isolate yourself and find some room in Portis, and you are there for 7 days. And that one, you are not activating anything. You are activating your own prayer altar. Because, girl, it is easy to join me when I'm praying. When you come here, you can ride on my prayer grace. Once I am here, one Pastor Martin is here, one Pastor Albert, one Pastor is here, one, that's all these people are here. Once, oh, Jesus Christ. Once Gina is here, one, these people are here, and you to your prayer list, now they won't be ashamed. When the children of God present themselves and Satan also came there, he was wearing their dress. They didn't know it was Satan. It is God that saw him. So you can be among the place and hide your prayerlessness among prayerful people. That is why I train you with fastings. That is why I train you with waitings. Because sometimes, what you are dealing with is not a stubborn husband. It's an attack from the second heaven. It's very spiritual. For your information, because Satan knows that it's not legal here, because to be illegal here, you must need a body. That is why when God was coming, he found a body through Mary. Because if you don't have a body, you cannot stay here. You are illegal. So for Satan to become illegal, he must enter you. So he cannot betray Jesus without entering Judas. So when you make yourself available, he will enter you. That means that the devil can torment you by entering your husband. Can I go deeper? She can make you miserable by entering your children. And making them become something you never dreamed they would become. And go on to you when that state comes and you don't have your own prayer altar. I am not talking about now pray normal. Be on a family prayer time, pray. We thank God for that. But there is a place you come to, that altar cannot help you. You must find yourself in a place. That is why Daniel went to the beach for 21 days. This thing I'm dealing with, but I saw as a prophecy from Jeremiah, I can't be in a prayer group. For your information, the 40 days and the 40 night fasting, Jesus didn't go with anybody. I know you don't want to hear this thing, but you can do nothing against the truth but for the truth. Now let's be sincere. Have you noticed that you have gone to a particular altar prayer, but things has not changed? Let's get it straight. Don't just pray for the fun of prayer. You need a result. If at a point prayers are not answered, you must come back and ask God why. Because God will never be angry of your why. Master, why couldn't we cast him out? If they didn't ask, Jesus would have given them the solution. Best students are the ones who ask questions. And when you have questions, you can extract more from your professor than the normal one he taught. Because there are certain solutions you can only get them when you ask questions. Master, last time it was easy. Why couldn't we cast him out? Jesus said, okay. That's why Jesus told them that there are different levels of demons. The one you dealt with, you don't need fasting. But this one, it cannot go unless you fast and pray. That place, we have to go into logic. We have to go into logic. We have to go, what is the logic behind what you said? That means that if I came and cast him out, and I'm talking about fasting and prayer, there's possible I have fasted and you have not fasted. And that's the logical. You could see that Jesus did 40 days and 40 nights. So the demon know that what Jesus Christ has conquered in the second heaven, Peter them has not conquered. Are you following me? No. These are not teachings that this generation like. Oh, because we are in the very end of the end time. It's some of you cry now, you like worship than prayer. Open your mouth. When there is a musical concert, you'll be there. But prayer meeting, you won't come. Are you getting it? Because it's easy to worship. It's a fun. Yeah, that was your no to walk across. But if the Prince of Persia has heard your prayer for 21 days, hey, that one, you have to forget about kitchen. These people, their fasting is what I'm doing 5 days. So Daniel didn't decide to do 21 days fast. Though. It was 21 days the answer came. Yeah. That means that if the thing proceeds to 90, Daniel will continue.
2: That's right.
0: They don't accept no for an answer. Tell your neighbor, grow small. Because I've been a prayer warrior for years. There are things I have to separate. When I was building Port City, God put me in long fastings. Because I saw that breaking a fellow ground and moving principalities is not easy. You are dealing with atmospheric demons. You are dealing with territorial powers. You are dealing with river spirits. You are dealing with spirit that hates progress. And I'm telling you the truth. We are still in a warfare. One day breakthrough will come, but we are still in the warfare. We are still there. It is better than the beginning. But once in a while, they come back to check whether your faith is still intact. So I'm telling you, there's nothing wrong with worship the Lord. There is nothing wrong with being in a prayer when two touch and agree is considered done. But I'm talking about the fact that if you have been in that altar and things have not changed, that means that you have to change something.
2: Yeah.
0: You have to change something. Hallelujah. You have to change something. Are you getting it? You have to change the style. You have to change the method. The Americans said that if you use the same method and expect a different answer, you are insane. Because the method I'm using, things are not changing. You have to use a different method. Amen. You are sitting in church. Your pastor doesn't believe in prophecy. He is condemning prophecy. Maybe your breakthrough is with a prophetic word. Your breakthrough must come from a prophetic word. What something happened in Benin Power. There's a man who goes to a church that the pastor always condemned prophets. And to one day, somebody brought him to all night. The person forced him and said, this prophet is different. You, normally he preached before he prophesied. So you listen to the preacher. When he prophesied, go home. When he walked to Benin Power, he's the first person I call. And I gave him a prophecy that lifted him out of poverty. A contract he has signed with the French government for 15 or, is it 5 years or 15 years? The prophecy was given on Friday, but Monday the government called him. I am talking something, God is my witness. He had a message that condemned the prophetic word that he didn't want to see prophet. It's not that the prophet has done any trouble, but somebody has preached against them. And he has developed hatred. Let me give you the 7 pillars of grace and close. Everybody operates by grace. Eh? The 5 pillars of grace. So you see, if Elijah is a teacher, your depth in the Bible, eh, you can easily use that to condemn a prophet. Because the prophet will not have the depth like you have. And you too, you can't pick in the spirit like the way the prophet picked it. Because some of them are illiterate, but they can pick things. I'm not talking about the fake ones. There are genuine ones. In existence, one of the things I know there is a genuine one is that they are fake. You can never have counterfeit without original. The sign that there are a lot of counterfeit that should be original somewhere. The devil will not release the counterfeit if the originals are not there. 7 pillars of grace. Are you with me? Now, let's pick it from this point. Everybody say grace. Now, I'm going to show you that. Listen to me. Listen to me very carefully. In this kingdom, you don't become great because you have PhD. There's nothing wrong with that. God will not let you. That is why Paul said that. Don't connect my greatness with law. I didn't do this because I'm a learned lawyer. I am what I am by the grace of God. That means in the kingdom, you cannot become great outside grace. Behind every greatness in the kingdom, there is grace. So when you see great marriage, there's great grace. When you see great financial blessing, there is grace. So actually, now to talk about people are anointed, I prefer to say they have grace. Now, it came as a prophetic word. I'm going to give you the 5 pillars of grace quickly. But Zechariah said something in Zechariah chapter 12, verse 10. Let's read it. It's a scripture probably you have never noticed. I will pour upon the house of potters. I will pour upon the house of potters. And I will pour upon the house of potters. And upon the inhabitants of Potter City. The spirit of grace. It's a good place for a Christian to clap for Jesus Christ. Everybody say the spirit of grace. Now, anytime you hear the word spirit, it means a university can give it to you. Once you hear spirit, forget about academic prowess and excellence. He said you pull upon that the spirit. How many of you are ready for that? You can wake up in the morning. And every morning, look at the thing. It didn't have something, you don't read it well. Every day, they go around the Jericho wall one time. So when you wake up in the morning, you go around the Jericho wall once. They did that for 7 days. And on the last day, they went how many times? 7 times. So you don't talk. And when you are going, you don't talk. So the Jericho wall is not for gossipers. So Yehuah Dom is walking there, and then he's walking there. And no, you are spoiled the whole thing. They will not survive over there. God said that when you are walking at the wall, keep quiet. That's not the time to ask your husband a question. Nobody must talk. This is God's agenda. It is possible you are close to your breakthrough, but you are not doing what God said do. What are you supposed to do to conceive? What are the conditions you should create in your house for your wife's womb to accept your seed? What are the conditions? The woman you wanted to be pregnant for you, is she angry with you? Very simple, you have to ask. I'm going to show. It will come up in the 21 what? Benefit of deliverance. There's an atmosphere you have to create for it. Depression was attacking Isaac until Rebecca appeared. The Bible says when Rebecca came, she was comforted. That means that the death of the mother affected the boy. So Rebecca came to fill a gap that Sarah was filling. No wonder she looked like her mom. There is something you must do. Stop just going where for everybody to lay hands on you. That's why I told you, sometimes, hey, it is easy to obey God than trusting God. Sometimes it's easy to obey God, but to trust God. Get thee out of your kindred from your father's house, he left. Circumcise yourself, he left. But when it comes to trusting God to the end, he produced Ishmael. Ishmael means trust was broken. The only good thing about faith is that you can drop it yesterday and pick it tomorrow. By faith, Sarah herself received strength to conceive seed. He's the same woman that laughed when God said you are going to be pregnant. God said you are laughing, he said I didn't laugh. That time trust was gone. He couldn't trust you again. He said, now that my husband has no pleasure, it means that I was expecting the breakthrough when we have pleasure. So you can easily obey God, but to trust God is another ballgame. Because trust is needed when everything is, all the winds have turned against you. And everything is not going according to what you put on a drawing board. And you have to continue to trust God. And trust go beyond faith. Because when the answer comes at the time you expect it, your faith is intact. But you go far beyond the time you expect it, then you must move from faith to trust. Because if you don't move from faith to trust, your faith will die. Everybody say the spirit of grace. Say very loud. Say the spirit of grace. Let's all read it. Ready, go. And I will pour upon the house of David and upon the inhabitants of Jerusalem the spirit of grace and of the son of what? Supplication. And they shall look upon me whom they have pierced, and they shall mourn for him as one mourn for his only son, and shall be in bitterness for him as one that is in bitterness for his firstborn. But you cannot be in that state without grace. So there is a place that you experience some bitterness. Paul has a thorn in his flesh. He normally doesn't pray three times. He said, I entreat the Lord thrice. And the answer was that I'm not going to take the thorn. Because the reason for the thorn is that if I take this thorn, you can go to hell. The explanation was that a messenger of Satan was sent to baffle me. I entreated the Lord, said that I won't take it, but my grace is sufficient for you. That means that God may not change your stubborn husband, but give you grace. Because when that guy is out of your life, your prayer life will calm down. No, this generation don't want to hear a message like this, man of God. No. When God gives you a breakthrough on the church and there is a crowd, you will not meet the standard of prayer you want you to pray. I saw some men of God, their breakthrough came in their 70s. Paul, he said, because of the abundance of revelation I have given to you, if you are not careful, you begin to think like you are God. Wait a second. You don't even need to think you are God. People are already thinking you are God. Because they will tell you the gods has come to us in the likeness of men, and they brought and they start calling you Jupiter. So when God anoints you, people can make a god out of you. And it's the quickest way for you to die. Who am I talking to? Are you ready for this? That's what it is. So my grace is sufficient for you. That weakness is not going now. God gives you grace. So, the grace means that when Paul stand at the pulpit and preach and write one book to Timothy, you read the book and you cannot know that this man carry a tongue. So, you may be carrying the tongue, but you are being used powerfully. That means that God knows us so much that by the grace he poured on you, you can divert from heaven to hell. He says, so that you will not be exalted above measure I have put a thorn in your flesh so that it will still remind you that you are a man. Because it's easy to begin to think that you are God. There is a man called Abraham. He's their reviver, anointing. Abraham, the accident that killed him, he and his wife had an accident. He was almost half unconscious. The wife was gone. He managed to give the people a sign to take his hand and put it on his wife. The wife jerked back to life. He went ahead and died. That's how anointed. Later, God showed Abraham the teaching move that is to come. He was a prophet. He turned himself and said, it's Elijah that is supposed to come. Do you know that story? He died. He later ended up in a wheelchair when power began to come. You see, you are humble because you have not seen power. Especially when power comes with money. Because that people you must respect, you dishonor them. People you call them fathers, you even wish them Father's Day. Father's Day, you even wish them happy Father's Day. You don't need them again. The people that you look to come to where you are, you can easily undermine them. These are strategies you must learn. Hey, what do you do when you become bigger than your fathers? Bishop Oedipo said, I study under Kenneth Copeland. I am bigger than him, but it's stupidity for me to think I'm higher than him. Because don't forget, the latter race will be stronger than the former race. The work I do shall you do, and greater works. So Gideon, one day when you become bigger and drive bigger car and preach bigger crowd, it does not mean you are sitting on my chair. No. There are seats. You don't sit there because of crowd. No. Hey. Elisha can never take Elijah's seat. And Joshua can never take Moses' seat. The mountain of transfiguration is not for Elisha and Joshua. Follow me. Learn it, because one day you are going to be big. And you will be bigger than your father. And I have been praying that, Lord, let my children be bigger than me. I will see God answer that prayer. I said, Lord, let my children be bigger and greater than me. Signing a marriage register that show me your marriage is secure. This is another level you must understand. All your problems are spiritual. Let's go and sign the certificate. And your father could say that, oh, Papa, who may be your son? It does show me you're going to have a good marriage. Marriage is not built on certificate.
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7: 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It's coming down.

And so apparently my mic was on. I was singing to you people. Please endure my voice. Endure it. No, don't endure. Enjoy it. I want to say a great evening to you wherever you are. And thank you so much for keeping your dials right here on the biggest drive time in Accra, in Ghana, in Africa. People of God, you know what it is. And the world is a Sunset Drive here on Sunny 88.7 FM. Taking you back in time. Now, let me tell you what happened, why this today's selection. So, I think somewhere on Tuesday, was it on Tuesday? Yeah, I think it was on Tuesday. I'd finished the show. I was going to the kitchen to eat. And then I heard the boys playing these throwback songs back to back. And I was like, ooh, baby. Now, I've got to drop these tunes back to back. And not just, I think, yeah. So I was like, oh my goodness, I missed this. And so if you're listening, well, we are going back in time. It's a Sunset Drive here on Sunny 88.7 FM. Well, remember that today on the show at 4:58 we'll be saying a prayer for marriages and everything and anything in between. And then at 5:30, from 5:30 all through to 6 PM, we'll play Mrs. Mami Efoa Asakite Williams conversation on the IM Drive on intimacy. Yeah, no, some of you missed it, so I'm going to drop it so you can take a listen. Take a thing or two from there. You know what I'm saying? And then 6:30 will be Bible on Radio. But in the meantime, you're celebrating your birthday, or you know someone who is celebrating your birthday, you can send your birthday message to 0540-130-684. It's 0540-130-684. It's a Sunset Drive. 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

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And indeed, whatever it is that you are dealing with, whatever the issue may be, how about you leave it at the feet of Jesus? He's the one who has the answers that you need. He's the one that can help you out. And so leave it at the feet of Jesus. You know that He's got you.

I have just 2 minutes before we say a prayer for marriages. But, you know, I want to share something that was shared. Oh, yesterday I announced I was going for a wedding. My friend and my brother got married today. Yes, I'm so excited. And so, I mean, we went to church and oh my goodness. For the first time, actually, I didn't think they preach at weddings. Let me be honest. I didn't even know that they preach at weddings. So after the exchange of vows, everything, we're going to sign. They've introduced the Mr. and Mrs. to us. And then we are told, we're going to hear the sermon. I said, they preach at weddings. I didn't even know. I'm sorry, but I had no idea. Because the last wedding I attended, where I went there late, by the way. So when I went there, my brother and my friend Steven was getting married, and I was late, you know. And so when I got there, they finished everything, and I think they were just about to walk out of the church. So I didn't even know that they preach at weddings. I found out today. Can you imagine? Oh yeah, Semo. I'm just living in my own bubble, and I'm discovering things as I go. But there's something that, my June overseer, Apostle Mrs. Leanne Kofi, preached today. And she said that, I think she said it was a news reporter or radio presenter who interviewed somebody in London. And then she said that the person is a psychologist. The psychologist said that a lot of times people think that when you commit adultery in marriage, they are thinking about intimacy. When I say intimacy, I mean, I'm sure children are listening, so you know what I mean. Yeah, if you don't know, forget about it. So, yeah, so basically, she said that's what people, their mind go to. But you can commit adultery when you don't give your attention to your spouse. When you're giving your attention to something else or someone else. When you're giving your time to something else or someone else. When you're giving your money to something else or someone else. And it's not to your spouse. Your emotions, you're giving it to someone else or something else. You're not giving it to your spouse. You are actually committing adultery. And I thought about it. I was like, my brain works in a very funny way. I hear something, I just start thinking and think. So I started thinking about it and thinking about it and thinking about it. And I was like, wow. Imagine a lot of people if we... And then she said something, I can't really quote it verbatim, but she talked about how the minute you stop giving your attention to the other person, that's when the chaos comes in, because it's like you have shifted the focus on this person that you're supposed to be one with, and you are giving it to another person who is the third person in the marriage. And that third person is not Christ too. It's another human being or whatever it is, it may be. That's when there starts to be chaos, because the other person doesn't seem to feel like, well, that's how my mind processed what she was saying. So that's what the other person doesn't seem to be loved. That other person can't seem to have you for themselves, because now you are divided. Your attention is divided. And I just thought to myself, how many of us actually know that it's not just adultery when you are intimate with somebody, but when you are giving your attention, your money, your emotions to something else, that one alone is adultery. That one too is adultery. And so if you're listening to me, well, she said a prayer for marriages or other marriages in the church, and even the people who came, and also for the Mr. and Mrs. who got married today. And I think that's what we need to, you know, assess ourselves. What is getting our attention? What is that thing, or who is that person taking our attention that we are not giving to our spouse that is causing chaos? And a lot of people say, oh, the person is just my friend. If the person is your friend and is causing friction at home, I think you need to look at it. I think you need to pause and then look at it. If this thing you are doing, you say, oh, it's just one of those things. If it's not one of those things for your spouse, then maybe you need to pause and think about it. Maybe you need to pause, because whether you like it or not, you are one with this person. And the Bible says, he who is one with Christ is one, he who is joined to the Lord is one with the Lord. And he who is joined to a harlot is one with a harlot. And so if you say you are joined one with this person and you are joining yourself to another person, you are setting confusion in your home. And that's not what you want. If you want to enjoy it, your marriage, why don't you give that attention to the person that you have decided that you want to spend your life with? The way you were toasting the person, you two, when they were toasting, you were doing, bra coffee, bra coffee.
why don't you focus that attention on the same person? Why are you dividing your attention? Division is what is causing friction. So maybe you need to pause. If your wife or your husband is complaining about these things, just pause and ask yourself, this thing that is causing friction in my marriage, why don't I stop? If I stop, will everything be all right? Then go ahead, because love is selfless. Love, although, is selfless. And in relationship counselor, Maba. Well, that's what I heard at the church today. I think I should go for more weddings because I was really blessed. I was just soaking. I was, oh my goodness, this is a powerful word. Very powerful word. And I thought of sharing with you, our dear listeners. And so I hope it blessed you as well. Someone said the Bra Kofi part was so funny. Why is your husband called Bra Kofi? I know when the person was toasting you, that's how you were doing. Bra Kofi, me pesa ajai sa. It's the Sunset Drive here on Sunny 88.7 FM. You know when I talk about this thing like that, oh my goodness, it's time for us to stand in the gap for one another. I will be right back.

And Father, we pray for every husband, wife, families listening to us this evening. We commit them into your hands. Lord, we thank you for their lives. We thank you for their marriages. We thank you for the marriages that are doing amazingly well. We thank you even for the ones that, you know, they are going through their challenges. We thank you for marriage as a whole, especially Christian marriages. We thank you, Lord. We commit each and everyone's marriage into your hands. Lord, you are the one who knows the challenge they're facing through. And sometimes what people just need to do is to make sure that they follow your principles, you know, the laid down rules. Not sometimes, all the time. We need to follow your laid down rules. And sometimes we are doing this marriage thing on our own without following your rules, because some will say, I've tried it all and it's not working. Father, give us the grace and the strength to follow the principles in your word regarding marriage and how husbands should be, how wives should be, in the name of Jesus. We pray that where someone is weak, that person who has given their attention to someone else or that thing else that is causing friction in their homes, Lord, we ask that let those scales on their eyes fall off. Let them come to the realization that they are the ones causing issues in their homes and in their marriages. And Father, give them the strength to make things right. And also that person that is hurt because of their actions, give them a heart of flesh to be able to forgive and receive this person when they come in repentance. Thank you, Father, for what you have started in the lives of your people. I thank you for what you have ended. Thank you for the testimonies we will hear and the ones we will not hear. We give you all the praise, Lord, in Jesus' mighty name. Amen. Well, I'm here for dear husbands and wives. You know, after I've given such powerful word, powerful word that I heard from church today, and also praying for marriages, we need to take offering. How do we take offering? Be part of Couples Retreat. It's that simple. Just be part of Couples Retreat. That's how we are taking the offering today. So just be part of Couples Retreat. Now, Couples Retreat is happening from the 27th to the 30th of August at the beautiful Aqua Safari Resort. And this year's theme is strengthening friendship, deepening intimacy, honoring commitment. It's 4 days dedicated to helping you build a stronger, healthier, and more fulfilling marriage. And you will be inspired by outstanding team or facilitators, including Michael and Leticia Ohiniefa, Mrs. Mami Fuasakite Williams, our intimacy facilitator, and also Kwabena Jackson, founder of Doubles, the Marriage Conversation. 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You know, you get to meet new people in the bus, you get to mingle, laugh, connect, you know, network and all that. 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
Now, as the rains continue across the country, many homeowners are dealing with leaking roofs, damaged ceilings, and all the headaches that come with them. 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Now, if you're interested, or you know someone who is interested, or someone who might be, you know someone who knows someone who is interested, you can call 0244-989-660. 0244-989-660. Again, 0244-989-660. 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
16: 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It's the Santa Drive here on Sunny 88.7 FM. Before I went on a break, I was told that somebody sent a shout out to someone. So let me just quickly play it for you, and then I will be right back.
17: Hello, Baba. Good evening. So I want to send shout outs to lawyer Mrs. Sarah Bruno Ahin. Today is her birthday. She works with the Ghana Exim Bank. I want to wish her a happy, happy, happy, happy birthday. Many more years in good health, longevity, more money. That is very important. More money. So, lawyer Sarah, I wish you a happy birthday. And this is from Dr. Thelma. Thank you. Hey, Baba. Does it mean you haven't attended a wedding before, or you always come at the latter part? Every wedding has a sermon for the cup of wine.
16: Oh, Charlie, I didn't know. So I normally go late, you know. I mean, I've missed a lot of weddings, but the ones that I go, I think like 2 years ago or so, I went late. So I didn't know. I honestly didn't know. So when it was time, I said, we are wrapping up. Oh, thank God. Okay, let me just check my time. Then I heard, okay, we take our sermon for the couples. I said, they are coming to preach.

from the 26th to the 27th of September. Now, I've said it before, mostly when I'm reading the couple's retreat, I'm going to say it here. If you don't enjoy yourself, you know, some enjoyment is relative. I was having a conversation with my neighbor and she says I'm very, very boring because I don't go anywhere. I'm always home. It's either work, home, then I'm praying all the time. She says that. And she literally insulted me. There's, you there already? You know, but enjoyment is relative. So, but here on earth, you have to enjoy. That's a thing. Whether you are not an outdoor person or indoor person, you still have to enjoy yourself. And this singles adventure is one of the ways you have to enjoy yourself, because we are not going for singles adventure in heaven. Yes, it's here on earth. So now that you have the chance, enjoy yourself. I know you are saving. I know you are, save, but don't save to the extent that you don't enjoy yourself, because God forbid, if you fall down right now, your next of kin will enjoy. Next of kin, no, they do anything. You ain't gonna enjoy your money for free. You don't know what's going on. And so enjoy yourself. Be part of the singles adventure from the 26th to the 27th of September. Package includes conquering Afajato, an exciting visit to Tagbo Falls, also comfortable transportation, buffet breakfast and dinner, lunch and snacks, an exciting mingle hangout with other singles. It's happening once again, 26th to the 27th of September, and is going for 2,850 for single occupancy. 2,850 for single occupancy and 4,770 for double occupancy. 4,770 for double occupancy. Yes, that's how much it's going for. And to register, well, registration closes on the 21st of September. And so why don't you register now? To register, just WhatsApp 0545223324. It's 0545223324. 0545223324 is the number to WhatsApp.

0: it seems today there's a lot of messages for Baba. Let me see. I'm told I have another message.
1: This thing, just living your life, going to work, going to church, coming back home, just praying, praising, singing, going to work, going to church, coming home. And you are seen not to be having any fun or having good life like the way people think you should have. Yeah, so I don't think you are alone. We are all there too. But what I don't understand is that is how we are also made, and this is where we also find our joy. We find a settlement, and then we are happy within. Yes, so it's like that. Just last weekend, I went for a program, and then I met my customer's mother, a woman who is almost 70, and this woman is an enjoyment woman. She will drag me to the flawless dance, and then she was like, "Ah, you are just like my daughter. You people are not active. Yeah, when I have a program, I'll invite you out." I'm like, hey, this old woman. So, Mama, it's like that. So some of us are like that. It's fine, okay?

Oh my. Well, it's time for me to share our conversation with you. Messenger says, Baba, please, have you considered doing comedy? You are very funny. Oh, wow. I take it as a compliment. Yeah, take it as a compliment. Thank you. I used to hate it when people say I was funny. I remember my former roommate, she would say, oh, Nenaba, you're so funny. I said, Mochere, you're always funny. But now I think it's a compliment, so thank you very much. Well, it's time for a chat, and remember the chat is brought to you by Daffy's Health and Beauty. 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
8: Welcome to the I Am Drive on Sunny 88.7 FM. As we count down as a station to Couples Retreat 2026, which will be going down at Aqua Safari, we will be introducing you to our facilitators for this year. And this morning, I'm joined by one of our facilitators who will be spearheading one of the most anticipated sessions, we believe, that will be happening at Aqua Safari, the session on sex and intimacy. Her name is Mamiufua Sakite Williams. She's with us here in the studio this morning. We're going to catch up on her, what people should expect, couples who are going to be registering, what you should expect from her session as you join us. And we believe she shares a very refreshing perspective when it comes to the issue of sex and intimacy. And we hope that as you get to hear it this morning, it encourages you to sign up, sign you and your spouse up to be a part of this couples retreat. Mr. Fua Sakite Williams, you're welcome to the I Am Drive.
9: Thank you.
8: It is great to have you join us. How do you feel when we made a call to you and said, can you join us at the couples retreat?
9: Well, I was excited. As I said, it's a topic that I love to talk about. I love to talk about it because I realize that people don't talk about it and people are suffering in silence. And it is my personal crusade, especially to empower women to know that sex was created by God, is a gift, and we are supposed to enjoy it. But again, we need knowledge to be able to explore and enjoy it to the full. Mm. So I'm excited. Mm. I'm really excited to share what I know.
8: Awesome. We were looking forward to hearing you at Aqua Safari. And we've been doing this for many years now. You would be the first woman.
9: Wow.
8: We're having touch on sex and intimacy. And we're curious to know, how did this begin for you? For us, we are just finding you. And we're like, yeah, it's great to have a woman who can passionately speak on this matter.
9: Yes. So my journey started with me asking questions, because from a typical Christian home, we are told and brought up with the idea that sex before marriage is a sin. So you don't know much. All you know is what you watch on TV and what people tell you. So when I entered, I realized that, what I see on TV and what I am enjoying at that moment is very different So I told myself, no, if sex was created by God, then there's definitely more to it than I know. The key is finding what it is and making sure that I enjoy it to the full. So that started my journey of being inquisitive about what sex is all about. So I started asking questions. I started doing research, and you know, you do the research, you practice, you learn, you research,
8: you engage, update your notes.
9: Yes, so you keep updating. So everything I'm going to talk about is not abstract, but it's something that I've lived. It's something that I've experienced. Mm. So it makes it more practical, because I'm not talking about things that what is this and what I'm talking about, I know that it is true.
8: Mm-hmm.
9: Yeah, so that's my journey so far. So I talk about it with passion, a lot of passion.
8: So Auntie Afua, usually when we hear intimacy, it's very easy for our minds to drift immediately to sex. But we often hear that, you know, it's much broader than sex. Can you touch on this for us a little bit?
9: Yeah. So I believe that one of the biggest misunderstandings about intimacy is that it starts and ends in the bedroom. But the truth is that sex is an expression of intimacy, not the source. Now, let me try and explain it in a very practical way. Now, look at a delicious plate of jollof rice. In fact, I like describing sex with jollof rice. So okay. you hear me saying that in the retreat. Yeah. So see that you have in front of you a delicious plate of jollof rice. You immediately start enjoying the food. But you forget that, first of all, before the jollof rice became jollof rice, there was a thought in your mind that I want to cook jollof. Then you start gathering the ingredients. You start gathering your rice, your oil, your meat, your onions, everything.
8: Spices.
9: Your spices. And some people will say secret ingredient, you know, all of that. And it is mixed in the right proportions and they are added at the right time. And it is cooked and to create the jollof, which you would enjoy. Now, I want us to look at intimacy the same way. Intimacy in marriage works the same way. The closeness a husband and a wife experience, the physical connection and everything is happening outside the bedroom. So you can't enjoy sex when you haven't dealt with the issues outside the bedroom. It is built through everyday moments, the way we speak to each other. You can't speak to your wife rudely, run her down, and expect to enjoy her in the bedroom. The way we speak to each other along the day, the way we listen, the way we forgive, because unforgiveness is also one of the key things that affects sex in the bedroom. Mm-hmm. So the way we forgive, the way we show appreciation, the way we laugh together, the way we pray, the way we spend time together, and the way we choose to serve one another. All of these are ingredients that spice up sex in the bedroom. So if you look at cooking jollof, if you leave the salt out, it will affect the taste of the ingredients. So intimacy is key so that you enjoy the sex in the bedroom. Now, true intimacy is when two people feel safe to be themselves. Are you safe when you are with your husband or your wife? Do you feel that the person is running you down or devaluing you? I have to feel safe to be able to let go. So to be known, to be valued, to be loved. It grows when couples create an environment where trust, because I can't let go. I can't give myself fully to you if I don't trust you. So trust is key. Kindness. You know, there are some people who will run you down with their mouths. Kindness, because then it helps me to relax and enjoy you. And then the emotional connection, all of that is needed to spice it up. However, when communication breaks down, resentment builds. So you realize that there are some people, because communication has broken down, the little thing that you say, it irritates the person. Yeah. Affection disappears, and then couples stop making time for each other, and then slowly intimacy flies through the window. And then that affects the sex in the bedroom. So just like jollof loses its richness, when key ingredients are missing, a marriage loses its warmth when important parts of connection are neglected. God's design is far greater than just physical closeness. He created husband and wife to become one, connected in heart, in mind, in spirit, and in body. The physical intimacy is one beautiful expression of that deeper relationship that couples build together every day. So it's an everyday journey.
8: Okay. Everyday decisions we're making to get there. And for any couple listening in, how would you help them identify some subtle signs they may be experiencing their marriages right now that could be telling them, you know what, this is a red flag, you need to watch this. So the marriage looks good on the outside, but these subtle signs is a red flag showing you that your intimacy is fading, you're drifting. Can you share with us just two, then we'll continue with the rest of the retreat.
9: So instead of say 2 points, I'll just talk about something. But
8: sure.
9: Yeah. So I have come to realize that intimacy in marriage disappears, in marriage rarely disappears at once. You would rarely find intimacy in the room, it's gone. Is it like a gradual process? Now, most of the time, it slowly fades when we stop being intentional with each other. So the key here is intentionality. It often happens quietly when nobody is really watching. You know, when you stay in Accra, life gets busy. You spend a lot of time in traffic. You are stressed. You know, children need attention. Homework. Now the homework, when a child brings homework, you don't even know what, you know, homework, you know. And you find people always on their phones. So phone is a detraction. We come home tired. And before we know it, our conversations are only about schedules, responsibilities, bills, you know. And there's nothing personal in that. Now, over time, couples start feeling like roommates than best friends. Small frustrations become bigger arguments because you are stressed, you are tired, you know. And then we become careful with our words because you don't want to start a conflict.
8: Yeah.
9: So you realize that when one person is in the hall, the other one goes to the bedroom. Mm-hmm. Because when the two of them are in the hall, it will start a fight.
8: Yeah.
9: And then laughter that once filled the home becomes less frequent. And meaningful conversations become fewer. When emotional connections begin to fade, physical intimacy often follows.
8: Mm.
9: And then even simple expressions of love slowly disappear. Hugs are no more, or just quick. And you know, we communicate a lot through touch.
8: Yeah.
9: You know, you can be there and somebody can touch you and you can actually turn and look at the person who touched you.
8: Mm-hmm.
9: And somebody can touch you, you don't even feel it. You know, so the kisses become routine. So a kiss doesn't even communicate that I love you. It's just like a cold something on the lips. Compliments are forgotten. You forget to tell your wife how beautiful she is or how handsome your husband is. You don't even notice when your husband cuts his hair or shaves his beard. You know, and those little moments of sitting together, talking, laughing, and enjoying each other's company becomes real.
8: Mm.
9: So these are telltale signs, and you know, that intimacy is fading. But the good news is that intimacy can be rebuilt.
8: Wow.
9: So for those of us listening, don't lose hope. Intimacy can be rebuilt. The key is intentionality. That is one of the exciting things that we are going to explore at the couples retreat. But I want to ask, are you coming? And just like fire does not warm itself without someone adding wood, a marriage stays connected when couples intentionally invest in each other. So intentionality again. And sometimes it starts with the simple things. A meaningful conversation, a prayer together, saying sorry when you hurt somebody, you know, a sincere compliment, a gentle touch, and a close and choosing to spend quality time together again. You know, a strong marriage is not built through big romantic moments. It is built through small, consistent acts of love. Small, consistent acts of love. So those of you listening, when you are leaving the house today, did you tell your wife, I love you? What's the last thing you told your wife before leaving the house, or your husband before leaving the house? Do you check on them when they're in the office? You know, kindness and intentional connection every day. Intimacy grows when we choose. Let me repeat. Intimacy grows when we choose again and again to pursue each other.
8: Pursuing each other, and I'm sure we're going to learn more about that at the couples retreat. And Auntie Fro asked, are you coming? You should be preparing to join us for this couples retreat. And she her perspective on sex and intimacy, I find very refreshing, because I mean, her topic, sex as stewardship, that alone. Tell us a little about it and what your session with couples is going to look like at Aqua Safari.
9: So stewardship means what? Responsibility, taking care. Stewardship means responsibly taking care of something that has been entrusted to you. Now, in the Christian context, stewardship means what? Recognizing that everything we have comes from God, and we have a responsibility to honor Him by caring for those gifts well, caring for those gifts that He's given us well. Now, our marriage is one of the greatest gifts that God has given us. And our intimate relationship with our spouse is a special part of that gift. Now, how are we taking care of it? Are we selfish when it comes to our marriage? Or we are each other's keeper? Now, sex is not merely a physical act. It's a personal... Sex is not merely a physical act or a physical entitlement. Within marriage, it is a beautiful gift from God that we are all called to protect. So both of us are called to protect, nurture, and enjoy together. So it's not one-sided, it's mutual. Now, when we understand intimacy as something we are called to steward, then our question changes from, what can I get from the sex? What can I get from my spouse? It changes to, how can I love? How can I serve? How can I satisfy my spouse? So the focus shifts from me to the other person. So if the other person is thinking about you and vice versa, at the end of the day, both of you are fulfilled. Now, This is vivid when we look at 1 Corinthians 7, 3 to 5. Paul reminds us that husbands and wives have a shared responsibility to care for each other, each other's needs, and to approach intimacy with love, respect, and mutual understanding. This teaches us that marriage is not about taking from one another, but about giving to one another. So true intimacy is not selfish. It is an expression of love, care, trust, and commitment to each other.
8: Marriage is not about taking from each other, but giving to each other.
9: Yeah. And just a minute, just to add to it. So at the couples retreat, couples can look forward to honest, though. So come prepared. Practical ways you have never seen before. Practical.
8: Really?
9: And biblically grounded conversations about intimacy and sex. We will explore how emotional, spiritual, and physical connection all works together in a healthy marriage. We will talk about common challenges that can slowly create a distance between couples, and discover practical ways to build affection, strengthen connection, and create a marriage where both husband and wife feel loved, valued, desired, and secure. So don't miss this opportunity to invest in your marriage. I am truly excited about this couples retreat and the conversations we will all share together. My hope is that every couple will leave the retreat not simply with more information about intimacy and sex, but with a renewed commitment to nurture this sacred gift from God in ways that strengthen their love, unity, and lifelong covenant.
8: Mm-hmm. Wow, I'm looking forward to your session. And for couples listening in who are saying, oh, we've just been married a year, right now, you know, what do they call it? The romantic phase or the honeymoon phase.
9: Yeah.
8: So we're doing fine, it's all good. And some are also saying, oh, we've done this marriage thing for 20, 25 years, whether it's working or not, we are still together anyway. Why do we need a retreat? What would you like to share with such couples, those who feel there? It's too early for me to go for a retreat. Those who feel I've been too long, we're fine. We're just okay. Maybe the in-betweens as well.
9: Okay, so let me ask a simple question. When was the last time? So for those of us listening, for everyone listening to me, let me ask this question. When was the last time we intentionally invested in our marriage? Let's pause and think about this. We take care of our cars. We take our cars for servicing. The car can be new, but even if it's a new car, after a few miles, you have to take it for the first servicing. So even if you are married and it's 1 year, you still need the retreat, you know? We take our cars for servicing. We update our phones. We go for training to upgrade our skills. We go for health checkups. But sometimes, the one relationship that matters most, the one we promise to cherish for a lifetime, gets whatever time is left. After we've dedicated our time to all these things, our marriage gets the least time. And that is what affects us the most. Attending the couple's retreat is not because your marriage is failing. No. It's because your marriage is valuable. And any precious thing needs to be cared for, protected, and strengthened. Imagine giving yourselves 1 weekend away from Accra pressure, from deadlines, from household responsibilities, from endless notifications, and from daily detractions. A weekend to slow down, laugh together, have meaningful conversations, because we are going to have meaningful conversations, frank conversations. Listen to each other. And remember why you chose one another in the first place. The Sunny FM Couples Retreat is designed to help couples reconnect, communicate better, and rediscover the beauty of God's design for marriage and intimacy. So my prayer is that every couple who will attend will leave with a stronger relationship, a stronger friendship, deeper understanding, and a renewed desire to keep love growing, building trust, strengthening their bond, and keeping the flame of love burning brightly. So don't think of it as losing 1 weekend. Think of it as giving your marriage a special weekend that could strengthen the next 10, 20, 50, etc. years together. So I'm really excited about this and can't wait to see you in the cool of the evening. Come with your spouse. Come with an open heart and an open mind. Come ready to invest in the relationship that matters most to you, and that is your marriage.
8: Thank you, Fua. And talking about investments, all it takes is 9,999 Ghana cedis. That's the investment you're making into your marriage. 4 days and 3 nights at Aqua Safari, the retreat sessions, the fun couple bonding sessions. We'll be having buffet breakfast, lunch, and dinner. We'll be having some recreational activities as well. That's the place you want to be with your spouse from 27th to the 30th of August. You can register now. The great thing is that, in fact, for those who have registered already, we've sent them questionnaires from Auntie Ifua to start filling, so it guides her on her session. So as soon as you register, you're also going to receive this link, and you can fill that quickly for us. You can send us a WhatsApp to register for the couples retreat. It is 0545-223324. Or you can visit our website, sunnygh.com. You find the flyer right there and just click to register. And the registration process continues for you. Just a deposit of $1,500, and you can pay up the rest as time goes on. The deadline is the 20th of August. It's time to make that investment you've been talking about. It's time to actually now make that investment in your marriage by joining us at Aqua Safari for the 14th edition of Couples Retreat 2026. Mrs. Ifua will be with us. She's handling the sex and intimacy session, is dubbed Sex as Stewardship. Friday night, cool with Auntie Ifua. You're going to love it. So don't miss out on it. Thank you.
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Now you heard Mrs. Mami Fuasakite Williams on Intimacy. It's all about our couples retreat. And as I'm playing this Odonium to you, know that it's an invitation to be part of the couples retreat. I'll keep drumming and drumming and drumming and drumming until you register. Why? Because a lot of times people make investments. They make investments when it comes to their education, their children, and, you know, their schooling. But marriage, that is forever. Till death do you part. A lot of times we don't really consider to make investments, and people think, what else am I supposed to do? And people don't nurture the marriage. You don't nurture the marriage that you have. And marriage is like a garden. You have to make sure that every day you are watering, you are make sure that you are pruning, you are doing all these things to make your marriage work. And couples retreat is one of those ways that you can actually, you know, nurture your marriage, where you get to meet with other couples, where, you know, you go, just separate yourself from the noise. And then it's just the two of you. The things you're not able to talk about, you get to talk about, because it's just the two of you. It's like putting you both in a box that is sealed. So you have to talk. Then you start talking. So why don't you just register and be part of the couples retreat? You know, register and be part of couples retreat. Be part of it. It's from the 27th to the 30th of August. And don't let it just end at couples retreat. Sometimes just go out on dates. You and your spouse, go out on dates. Africa, for you, pay date. You don't do that. Dates, we are just going to talk. Some people, they do, when they hear dates, is you know, they are trimpna. Oh, date is talk. Some people to date, no, they want to enter room. No, dates, we are just going out to eat, you know, talk. Sometimes take a walk on the beach. Let's talk about what is happening. How was work? Sometimes you go and pick your spouse up. You just, after work, let's go and sit at the beach. Take the children to grandma, wherever it is. Just go and sit at the beach. How was work? Let's talk. That's still these things. Brings, you know, the spice. So let's do it. So I have to say it. All these things I'm saying it is just to say that register for couples retreat. It's at Aqua Safari. That's where it's going to happen. And this year's theme is strengthening friendship, deepening intimacy, honoring commitment. It's going to be 4 days and 3 nights at Aqua Safari. You get to enjoy buffet, breakfast, lunch, and dinner, transformational retreat sessions, fun couple bonding and recreation activities, and also dedicated quality time with your spouse in a beautiful and relaxing environment. Now, you're going to have our facilitators coming through, Michael and Leticia Ohine. Also, Mrs. Mami Fuasakite Williams, our intimacy facilitator, whose voice you heard some few minutes ago. And then Kwabena Jackson, founder of Doubles, the marriage conversation. 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

me tell you something very funny. Somebody sent me a message asking me if why I like, you know, if the person, no, this sad person, do you plan on marrying a Nigerian? Because you always, it's not like one Nigerian. I know that you are also thinking of saying you too. You just haven't voiced it out while you are thinking about it. Because it's either I'm listening to a Nigerian pastor or this or that or that. So, it's because I'm surrounded by them. That's why. I'm surrounded by them. My mentor is Nigerian. My Bible study coordinator is Nigerian. Even my friend who got married today was born in Nigeria, raised in Nigeria. A Ghanaian born in Nigeria, raised in Nigeria. So I'm just surrounded by them. Surrounded by them, yeah. So it's something I'm used to. That's it. Mufa mesa, mufa mesa, mufa mesa, mufa mesa, mufa mesa, mufa mesa.

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Well, 25th anniversary celebration is happening at Ultimate Charismatic Center. Now, Ebenezer, thus far, has the Lord helped us. The countdown is on. Join them as they officially begin the 25th anniversary celebration of Ultimate Charismatic Center on Sunday, 26th July at 10 a.m. This year's celebration is under the theme Ebenezer. Is a time to reflect on God's faithfulness over the past 25 years and to look ahead with thanksgiving and expectation. The celebration continues with Tuesday, 28th July. The time is 9 a.m. Wednesday, 29th July to Friday, 31st July, and the time is 6 p.m. each night. Grand Thanksgiving service is happening on Sunday, 2nd August at 10 a.m. Now, ministering throughout the anniversary celebration will be Prophet A.A. Prempeh, Lady Rosemond Prempeh, and also Reverend Eastwood Anaba. The venue will be Glory Temple. Location is Domit Pillar 2. They say come with your family and friends as they celebrate 25 years of God's goodness and faithfulness. Your Ebenezer testimony awaits. And then family, Sunny family, yep. This is to you. Great news. If you're looking for the perfect way to unwind after a busy week, then make plans for Friday, 31st July. Join us at Alisa Hotel Northridge from 7 p.m. for Ken Blegger and friends. The theme is Testimony in Praise at the Well. Now, this is inspired by Jesus' encounter with the Samaritan woman. It's an evening of live band gospel music, worship, testimony, and fellowship featuring Ken Blege, all to get together with Akosua Pokua, Shanice Kweku, David Nick, and then Jojo Osam. So when work is over, let's head straight to Alisa Hotel Northridge. Don't go home or head straight. You can come with your husband, your wife, your children. It's going to be a fun time. You know, your friends, your colleagues at work. You can even invite the people that don't like you. Just say, you never know. Maybe when they come, they'll meet Jesus. They'll start liking you. So just invite them. Let's do this together. They say, come to the Well, experience his presence, leave with a testimony. Ken Blegger and friends, proudly partnered by Sunny FM. 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What am I saying? Number to call is 0245 0248 895 305 or 0208 981 244 0208 981 244. 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Awarded the best international school in 2025 and recognized as one of Ghana's fastest growing Cambridge schools, Brain Hill is shaping the next generation of leaders. 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
6: 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Today's reading is from John chapter 14, NIV version. Do not let your hearts be troubled. You believe in God, believe also in me. My Father's house has many rooms. If that were not so, would I have told you that I am going there to prepare a place for you? And if I go and prepare a place for you, I will come back and take you to be with me, that you may also be where I am. You know the way to the place where I am going. Thomas said to him, Lord, we don't know where you are going, so how can we know the way? Jesus answered, I am the way and the truth and the life. No one comes to the Father except through me. If you really know me, you will know my Father as well. From now on, you do know him and have seen him. Philip said, Lord, show us the Father, and that will be enough for us. Jesus answered, Don't you know me, Philip? Even after I have been among you such a long time, anyone who has seen me has seen the Father. How can you say, show us the Father? Don't you believe that I am in the Father and that the Father is in me? The words I say to you, I do not speak on my own authority. Rather, it is the Father living in me who is doing his work. Believe me when I say that I am in the Father and the Father is in me. Or at least believe on the evidence of the works themselves. Very truly I tell you, whoever believes in me will do the works I have been doing, and they will even do greater things than these, because I am going to the Father. And I will do whatever you ask in my name, so that the Father may be glorified in the Son. You may ask me for anything in my name, and I will do it. If you love me, keep my commands, and I will ask the Father, and he will give you another advocate to help you and be with you forever, the Spirit of truth. The world cannot accept him because it neither sees him nor knows him. But you know him, for he lives with you and will be in you. I will not leave you as orphans. I will come to you. Before long, the world will not see me anymore, but you will see me. Because I live, you

0: also will live.
1: On that day, you will realize that I am in the Father, and you are in me, and I am in you. Whoever has my commands and keeps them is the one who loves me. The one who loves me will be loved by my Father, and I too will love them and show myself to them. Then Judas, not Judas Iscariot, said, But Lord, why do you intend to show yourself to us and not to the world? Jesus replied, Anyone who loves me will obey my teaching. My Father will love them, and we will come to them and make our home with them. Anyone who does not love me will not obey my teaching. These words you hear are not my own. They belong to the Father who sent me. All this I have spoken while still with you. But the Advocate, the Holy Spirit, whom the Father will send in my name, will teach you all things and will remind you of everything I have said to you. Peace I leave with you. My peace I give you. I do not give you as the world gives. Do not let your hearts be troubled, and do not be afraid. You heard me say, I am going away, and I am coming back to you. If you love me, you would be glad that I am going to the Father, for the Father is greater than I. I have told you now, before it happens, so that when it does happen, you will believe. I will not say much more to you, for the prince of this world is coming. He has no hold over me. But he comes so that the world may learn that I love the Father and do exactly what the Father has commanded me. Come now, let us leave. Thanks for listening to Bible on Radio. God bless you.
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4: Father, I just want to stop for a minute and just say I love you. Just want to tell you thank you just for being patient with me and just for giving me another chance. You've always been there for me, and you were the father that I never knew. I just want to say

We're gonna say that again. Just wave your hand and say, your touch. Jesus, your kiss. And your grace.

0: I give you my life. 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
0: And when

0: 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We don't give it to anybody but you, Jesus. You are the center of it all. And if in any way we have given our heart and our lives to something else that is not you, or someone else that is not you, Jesus, we repent of it and we ask you to take charge. Take charge of this life, Jesus, for it belongs to you.
1: And this is what he'll say.
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0: 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Now, for more information, you can contact 0558-332-513. 0558-332-513. And to contribute to this campaign, kindly follow these simple steps. Now, step number one, dial *887*#. Step two, enter the campaign code, that is 10060. 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Step four, select option two, know if you want your donation to be anonymous. 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

0: Now, if you're listening to me this evening and you have not surrendered to Jesus, Jesus is calling you. Here's the good thing. Let me tell you something. Now, Jesus, he came as man. He walked on this earth as man. Yes, fully God, fully man. But let's concentrate on the man part. And this Jesus came for you. And he said, it doesn't matter what you have done, where you have been, I have come for you. The Bible says, while we were yet sinners, Christ died for us. And as he walked on this earth, the Bible makes us understand that Jesus died. He was killed for our sins. He was buried just so our sins would be forgotten. And then he rose again to give us newness of life. And Jesus knew that we cannot live this newness of life until he comes to die for us. And I always say that nobody can kill Jesus. He chose to kill himself for us. And so it was his decision to die for you. And this Jesus, if you don't have him, it doesn't matter the life you are living. You might have the most expensive cars, you may travel around the world, have all the money in your account. You still don't have life because Jesus is the life. There's no debate about it. Jesus is the life. If you are not in Jesus, you are not living. You are dead. The Bible says you are dead. It is only when you are in Christ Jesus that you are alive. And that's the simple truth. And there's only one path to the Father. It is not in any other religion. It is not in any other name except the name Jesus. Jesus is the only path to the Father. Any other name is fake. So it doesn't matter what you think you believe in. If what you believe in is not Jesus Christ, if you are he who you have not given your life to him is not Jesus Christ, you are dead. It's very simple. You are dead. And this Jesus wants to give you life. And he's calling you this evening. And he says, if you hear his word, he wants you to receive him today. He wants you to receive him. How do you receive him? Just by believing that Jesus came on this earth. He died to forgive all your sins. He was buried to forget all your sins. And he rose again to give you newness of life. That's all you need to believe. He doesn't need your money. He doesn't need anything. All you need, he needs from you is for you to believe and give him your heart. He will be the one to do the work. I can tell you that with all boldness because I know what Jesus has done for me. And sometimes when I tell people what I have done, where I have been, they find it hard to believe. Very hard to believe. And that's the beauty when it comes to Jesus. He will transform your life. It doesn't matter what you're addicted to. It doesn't matter what you have done. It doesn't matter what people say about you or what you say about yourself. If Jesus comes into your life, my dear brother, my sister, he will change your life. If only you will give him your heart. If only you'll be yielded to him, he will change your heart. Maybe you're saying, oh, what about those people that claim they've given their life to Jesus and they're still doing bad things? Forget about those people. They are just deceiving themselves. You are the one I'm talking to. And Jesus is calling you. All you have to do is to believe in your heart and say this simple prayer with me. Say, Lord Jesus, thank you for your sacrifice on the cross. Thank you for taking my place on the cross. I acknowledge I'm a sinner. I cannot save myself. Jesus, save me. Wash me in your blood. Break the power of sin. And I confess you, Jesus, as my Lord and my Savior. In Jesus' mighty name. Amen. Amen. Woo! I'm so excited for you. And Father, I pray for my brothers and sisters who have said this prayer with me, who have given you their heart. Lord, I pray that you will save them and save them to the uttermost. Father, we pray for strength for them, for grace for them to run this race and run it well. Where they are weak, Holy Spirit, we pray that you will strengthen them. Strengthen them to walk with you. Strengthen them to be like Jesus. We ask that even now, you order their steps to the right shepherd. shepherd. As you've ordered my step to the right shepherd who feeds me your word, order their step. I know you can do same for them. Order their steps to the right shepherd who will feed them your word and help them grow in you to be like you, Jesus. And every time they sit at your feet, Jesus, to learn from you, to learn of your word, and to know you and know themselves in you, we ask that they let the entrance of your word give them light. Jesus, be glorified. They edified. Let them see you, Jesus, and see themselves just as you see them in you. In Jesus' mighty name, amen. You know, yesterday I was talking to my youth pastor and he said, my former youth pastor, and he said something to me. He said to me, you know, I don't believe that I'm a pastor though. I don't see myself as that. So he asked me, so you go to work, you share someone with people, you want to encourage him to be like Jesus? That man is a very interesting man. He said, you share someone with them to be like Jesus? You pray for them, for their marriages? And then you lead them to Christ. Don't you think that's what a pastor is doing? I said, no, that's not what pastors are doing. Pastors have congregation. He said, but you have a congregation. Listen to you. I said, nope, this is not a church. We don't do that thing here. Nope. But you know, as I thought about it, I realized, oh my God, I love to do this work. I just love, love, love it. Anyway, for you who has given your life to Jesus, I want to recommend some messages for you by Pastor Dolakpo Lawal, and I know that it's going to bless your heart. It's going to really bless you a lot. First message is The Fatherhood of God. That message, just does something to your heart. The second is God is Daddy. Another one, God is Daddy. You can write it down. So The Fatherhood of God, God is Daddy. The name is Pastor Dolakpo Lawal. It's D-O-L-A-P-O. Lawal, L-A-W-A-L. So Pastor Dolakpo Lawal. So The Fatherhood of God, God is Daddy. The third is How to Have a Daily Devotional. How to Have It, a Daily Devotional. You're going to, that's one as well. And then the fourth message is how to deal with intrusive thoughts. Because sometimes the enemy is always throwing arrows. Sometimes not just the enemy, but you yourself, you're throwing arrows in your mind. So how to, you know, that message as well. And then I'm going to drop three messages. This one is just on the side. I mean, you can decide to listen to it. But if it speaks to you, you can listen to it. The first message is how to forgive yourself. How to deal with unforgiveness, how to deal with unforgiveness and trauma. How to deal with unforgiveness and trauma. So if you've been traumatized, going through any sort of trauma, well, you need to listen to that message. It's definitely going to bless you a lot. So just listen to it. Another message I'm going to recommend for you will be forgiving yourself of what you cannot forget. And sometimes we have done some things, probably you have done some things that, you know, maybe you committed abortion. I don't know why that thing keeps coming to my mind all the time when I start talking about this. Maybe you committed abortion and you feel like, I cannot, you know, forget about this. I don't know how to forgive myself. Maybe, you know, you felt like you could have been the best for your spouse, your ex-husband or your ex-wife, but you didn't. You took the marriage for granted and you wish that you could just go back in time and fix it, and it's holding you down. You can't seem to move on. You need to listen to this message. It's going to bless your heart. It's forgiving myself of what I cannot forget. And then lastly is also same. All these messages are by Pastor Dolakpo Lawal, by the way. The last message is how to forgive myself. How to forgive myself. It's going to bless you. Sometimes you don't know how to forgive yourself, you know. So listen to it. It will bless you. This month is a month of being whole. So all the messages he preaches is on being whole. So yeah, take a listen to it and God bless you a lot. And we cannot wait to see what God will do in your life. Just be yielded to him. And remember to read your Bible and pray every day. Well, it's time for me to go. I want to say thank you so much for making time to listen to the Sunset Drive. I'm really excited that you took time to listen to me today. Well, always remember that Jesus loves you. He's crazy about you. He thinks about you all the time. He doesn't, he neither sleeps nor slumbers. So before you wake up in the morning, he's just looking at you like that.
1: Yeah, Jesus loves you. He's crazy about you. Never forget that. Also remember to be safe wherever you are, because you matter most importantly to God, and then you matter to us here at Sunny FM. And if no one has said they love you today, I want you to know that I love you. And today, when I went to church, Apostle Mrs. Ian Coffey preached. She said that some people say I love you just for saying it's sick. I don't say I love you for saying it's sick. Because when she started saying that, I said, hey, let me assess myself. Or when I say I love you to listeners, do I say it for saying it's sick? No. I don't say it because I want to say it, because it's true. I really do love you. You are here inside my heart. I don't need to know you to have you in my heart, because we are all brothers and sisters. Jesus is Christ. His blood flows in us. So you are here in my heart. And so if no one has said they love you, me, I love you. But Jesus loves you more. My name is Babo Kran. Have a fantastic evening.

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Just wave your hand and say, your touch. Jesus, your kiss. And your grace.

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my fortress, my deliverer, my healer. It is written of you in Psalm 50, verse 15, that I should call in the day of trouble and you will deliver me so that I will glorify you. 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
1: Beloved in Christ, Reverend Dr. Abraham Obey Amwako, former head of operations and a seasoned minister of Assemblies of God Ghana, gladly welcomes you to the Assemblies of God Bible Study Program, dubbed The Bible Speaks Today.

0: Praise the Lord. 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
1: For 4 weeks now, we have been going through a series on ministering to one another. Last week, the topic we dealt with was restoring broken fellowship. We looked at Philemon chapter 1, verse 1 to 25. The study was broken down into three parts. The first part says, be tender-hearted. If you want to restore broken fellowship, then you must be tender-hearted. You must appeal to Christian love and appeal to Christian character. Number two, recognize personal worth. The worth of the person you are dealing with is more important than the offense that has been committed against you. And so consider Paul's worth and consider Onesimus's worth. Then number three, pursue peace. The way to bring restoration of fellowship is to pursue peace. And that will lead to joyful reconciliation and your desire will be fulfilled. So that's what we did last week. Be tender-hearted, recognize personal worth, and pursue peace.
0: I promise you that we will continue with the series. And our topic for this week is healing broken relationships. How do we triumph over broken relationships? Let's pray. Our Father, we are grateful to you that you are the God of restoration. We thank you, O God, as we look into the pages of Scripture to understand how we can receive healing for broken relationships. I pray that you throw your light into your word. Once again, open it up and bring it to our level. I pray that this study will impact our lives and our lives will never be the same. We'll be able to restore broken relationships and live to fulfill your purposes for our lives on earth. Thank you for answered prayer in Jesus' name. Amen. God can restore broken relationships if we turn to Him. That is a timeless truth. Our memory verse for the study is taken from Ephesians chapter 4, verse 32. Be kind and compassionate to one another, forgiving each other, just as in Christ God forgave you. Ephesians chapter 4, verse 32. My twofold objective for this lesson is that at the end of the lesson, all of you listening to me should be able to evaluate your relationship with others in the light of Scripture, and then should be able to show in at least two ways how you will apply biblical principles to restore broken relationships. This, once again, is a topical lesson, and so we'll consider many passages. We'll look at Proverbs chapter 17, verse 17, Proverbs chapter 18, verse 24, Proverbs 27, verse 5 to 6 and verse 10, Amos chapter 3, verse 3, Matthew chapter 19, verse 3 to 9, Luke chapter 15, verse 11 to 32, 1 Corinthians chapter 7, verse 10 to 16, Ephesians chapter 6, verse 1 to 4, Hebrews chapter 10, verse 24, and finally, 1 Peter chapter 3, verse 1 to 7. Our study, Healing Broken Relationships, is broken into three parts as usual. The first part will look at broken relationships between husbands and wives. What is the way out of healing that broken relationship? We have God's plan for marriage, so we look at God's plan for marriage. And God's purpose for marriage is that we care for each other in the relationship. We'll look at how broken relationships between husbands and wives could be healed. Number two, we'll look at parents and children. Sometimes relationship between parents and children can be marred. And when those relationships are broken, what we need to do is to express forgiveness and have mutual respect for each other. Number three, we'll look at friends and others. Sometimes our relationship with our friends and others, such as neighbors and so on, could be broken. And so when that happens, what do we do? True friends care. And so we exercise care and true friends encourage. We encourage one another. So our three-point outline is one, we look at husbands and wives. How do we restore relationships between them? Parents and children, number two. And number three, friends and others. In today's society, dreams are shattered and hearts are hurting because of once important relationships that have been broken. This may be the result of our failure to work at maintaining these relationships, even with those who are close to us. Family and friends may be estranged from each other because communication has broken down. In our fast-paced society, we may interact more with our computers and cell phones than we do with others. As a result, our relationships suffer. Whether these relationships involve family members, church members, or friends, they need healing. But how can these relationships be healed? This week's study presents some biblical truths that can help with the changes needed to bring restoration to these relationships again. By following God's instructions concerning maintaining sound relationships, we can repair relationships that have been broken as well as strengthen other relationships before they fall into disrepair. And so we'll first of all look at healing broken relationships between husbands and wives. We will read Matthew chapter 19 verse 3 to 9 and 1 Corinthians chapter 7 verse 10 to 16. Matthew 19, 3 to 9 says, some Pharisees came to him to test him. They asked, is it lawful for a man to divorce his wife for any and every reason? Haven't you read? He replied that at the beginning, the Creator made them male and female and said, for this reason, a man will leave his father and mother and be united to his wife, and the two will become one flesh. So they are no longer two, but one flesh. Therefore, what God has joined together, let no one separate. Why then, they ask, did Moses command that a man give his wife a certificate of divorce and send her away? Jesus replied, Moses permitted you to divorce your wives because your hearts were hard, but it was not this way from the beginning. I tell you that anyone who divorces his wife, except for sexual immorality, and marries another woman commits adultery. 1 Corinthians chapter 7, verse 10 to 16. To the married, I give this command, not I, but the Lord. A wife must not separate from her husband, but if she does, she must remain unmarried, or else be reconciled to her husband, and a husband must not divorce his wife. To the rest, I say this, I, not the Lord, if any brother has a wife who is not a believer and she is willing to live with him, he must not divorce her. And if a woman has a husband who is not a believer and he is willing to live with her, she must not divorce him. For the unbelieving husband has been sanctified through his wife, and the unbelieving wife has been sanctified through her believing husband. Otherwise, your children will be unclean, but as it is, they are holy. But if the unbeliever leaves, let it be so. The brother or the sister is not bound in such circumstances. God has called us to live in peace. How do you know, wife, whether you will save your husband? Or how do you know, husband, whether you will save your wife? We are living in a society where marriages are under attack and many are ending in divorce. A divorce is not something that happens only outside of the church. Unfortunately, many believers are divorcing each other. It is important then to discover what God's word says about divorce. If I may ask, why did the Pharisees ask Jesus about divorce in Matthew chapter 19 verse 3? The Pharisees were only interested in trapping Jesus. During Christ's day, there were two positions concerning divorce. The school of Rabbi Hillel interpreted the offense of Deuteronomy chapter 24 verse 1 that a man could divorce his wife if he is displeased with her to cover any offense, real or imaginary. In other words, a man could divorce his wife for any reason, including even burning a meal. The school of Rabbi Shammai believed the offense was some type of a gross indecency, but not necessarily limited to adultery. But their interpretation was much stricter than that of the school of the Rabbi Hillel. If Jesus' answer favored either of these schools, he would have alienated the other. Jesus, in his wisdom, reminded these Pharisees of God's perspective on marriage. He reminded them of the basis of marriage, as stipulated in Matthew chapter 19, verse 4 to 5. It was God's plan that when a husband and wife were joined together, it would be a permanent union. The words leave and cleave, used to describe the joining of a husband and wife, were strong terms. In using these words, Jesus emphatically stated that what God had joined together was not to be pulled apart, according to Matthew chapter 19, verse 6. Moses allowed divorce due to the hardness of people's hearts, Matthew 19, verse 7 to 8. But this was not God's plan. Jesus further stated that fornication was the only acceptable reason for divorce. The word translated fornication included all types of immoral sexual behavior. And it must be emphasized that Jesus was not just talking about a one-time action, but a habitual lifestyle. It was assumed in that case that a divorced person would remarry. Jesus then extended his prohibition to remarry also. The spouse who divorced his mate for any reason except fornication and remarried would be considered adulterous, a different word for fornication that was used earlier. And the spouse who remarried would be guilty of committing adultery as well. Paul addressed some similar ideas concerning the marriage relationship with the Corinthian believers. In 1 Corinthians chapter 7 verse 10, Paul may have referred to Matthew chapter 19 verse 9, a teaching of the Lord Jesus on divorce. This teaching prohibited divorce among believers. But if believers did divorce, they were not to marry anyone else. They could only remarry their own spouse or remain single. Others were teaching that the believing spouse had the right to divorce an unbelieving spouse. But Paul had a command for this situation as well. Because Paul said, I say this, I, not the Lord, in 1 Corinthians chapter 7, verse 12, some believe we do not need to follow this command because it was only Paul's opinion. But we must remember that Paul was writing under the inspiration of the Holy Spirit. If the owner chose to live with the belief, not send him or her away, having a Christian influence in the home would give protection to the children. But if the unbeliever chooses to leave, then the other partner should allow it for the sake of peace in the home. Paul emphasized that staying in the marriage could mean the salvation of the unbelieving spouse, according to 1 Corinthians chapter 7, verse 13 to 16. Believers today should not allow the influence of an ungodly society to destroy their marriages or the marriages of others. By looking at clear teaching of Scripture, we can see the importance of the marriage relationship. So we have seen that God's plan is that husbands and wives are to marry until death separates them. Divorce and remarriage are largely not permitted in the New Testament. The second reason why people are married is that they must care for each other. 1 Peter chapter 3, verse 1 and verse 7. 1 Peter chapter 3 verse 1 says, wives, in the same way submit yourself to your own husband, so that if any of them do not believe the word, they may be won over without words by the behavior of their wives. Verse 7 says, husbands, in the same way be considerate as you live with your wives, and treat them with respect as the weaker partner and as heirs with you of the gracious gift of life, so that nothing will hinder your prayers. One way broken marital relationships can be restored is by the respect one spouse shows towards the other. In 1 Peter chapter 3 verse 1, Peter wrote that wives are to be submissive to their husbands. This submission was to provide the husband with an example of godly character. The husband would then see the Lord through the wife's Christ-controlled behavior. The result thus could be her husband's salvation. If I may ask again, what is the believing husband's main responsibility in the marriage relationship? The believing husband is responsible for the spiritual tone of his household. And one of the ways he can demonstrate his spiritual life is to meet the needs of his wife. 1 Peter chapter 3 verse 7 says, likewise, ye husbands, dwell with them according to knowledge. The knowledge referred to in verse 7 is the knowledge of his wife's personality and desires that he has learned from living with her in the marriage relationship. The term weaker vessel may be referring to the wife's physical ability. The husband will not put more on her than she can bear. Peter also reminded husbands that they and their wives are joint heirs together of the

grace of life. If the husband mistreated his wife, then his prayers will be hindered. God has called husbands and wives to live in a godly manner in their marriage relationship. When they follow this calling, God's grace can embrace the marriage and they will reap spiritual benefits. And so we are in marriage to care for one another, and that's very, very important. And once we do that, then broken relationships can be restored. How about broken relationships between parents and children? We see the answer in Luke chapter 15, verse 11 to 32. Jesus continued, "There was a man who had two sons. The younger one said to his father, 'Father, give me my share of the estate.' So he divided his property between them. Not long after that, the younger son got together all he had, set off for a distant country, and there squandered his wealth in wild living. After he had spent everything, there was a severe famine in that whole country, and he began to be in need. So he went and hired himself out to a citizen of that country, who sent him to his fields to feed pigs. He longed to fill his stomach with the pods that the pigs were eating, but no one gave him anything. When he came to his senses, he said, 'How many of my father's hired servants have food to spare? And here I am starving to death. I will set out and go back to my father and say to him, Father, I have sinned against heaven and against you. I am no longer worthy to be called your son. Make me like one of your hired servants.' So he got up and went to his father. But while he was still a long way off, his father saw him and was filled with compassion for him. He ran to his son, threw his arms around him, and kissed him. The son said to him, 'Father, I have sinned against heaven and against you. I am no longer worthy to be called your son.' But the father said to his servants, 'Quick, bring the best robe and put it on him. Put a ring on his finger and sandals on his feet. Bring the fatted calf and kill it. Let's have a feast and celebrate. For this son of mine was dead and is alive again. He was lost and is found.' So they began to celebrate. Meanwhile, the older son was in the field. When he came near the house, he heard music and dancing. So he called one of the servants and asked him what was going on. 'Your brother has come,' he replied, 'and your father has killed the fattened calf because he has him back safe and sound.' The older brother became angry and refused to go in. So his father went out and pleaded with him. But he answered his father, 'Look, all these years I have been slaving for you and never disobeyed your orders. Yet you never gave me even a young goat so I could celebrate with my friends. But when this son of yours, who has squandered your property with prostitutes, comes home, you kill the fattened calf for him.' 'My son,' the father said, 'you are always with me, and everything I have is yours. But we have to celebrate and be glad because this brother of yours was dead and is alive again. He was lost and is found.'" We have looked at Luke chapter 15, verse 11 to 32. It is often difficult to forgive a child who has hurt us, especially if that child has cost us a large sum of money that can never be recovered. But the father in this parable never once worried about the possessions that were lost. His only concern was for his son. The son in the parable of the prodigal son squandered his share of the family resources. Luke chapter 15, verse 11 to 16. When he came to his senses, he knew that his father's hired hands were better off than him. He decided, therefore, to return home. He knew his father well enough that he could at least expect fair treatment as a servant. Luke chapter 15, verse 17 to 19. The willingness of the father to forgive his son is seen in verse 20. His father was probably gazing longingly down the road, wondering if this would be the day his son returned home. The compassion expressed by his father is amazing. He did not wait for his son to come to him. He ran to his son. And the father did not treat his son as a second-class family member. He dressed his son in the finest clothes and gave him a welcoming home party. He wanted everyone to know how happy he was to have his son back. Luke chapter 15, verse 21 to 24. Why was there a lack of forgiveness seen in the older brother? The older son had seen his younger brother take his inheritance and leave the family, abandoning any sense of family responsibility. He resented his younger brother. The older son was bitter and could not understand how the father could welcome home someone who had wasted all that money. Luke chapter 15, verse 25 to 30. But the father rebuked this older son because of his attitude. We see this in verses 31 and 32. One of the keys to maintaining strong family relationships is having forgiveness towards one another. When a family member has sinned and repented, it is the responsibility of the other members to forgive and accept that person.
While this may take a great amount of grace, through Christ it can be done. It is doable. Let's learn to forgive one another in family relationships when one has sinned and has repented. Then the next thing we do to restore broken relationship between parents and children is have mutual respect. Ephesians chapter 6 verse 1 to 4. Children, obey your parents in the Lord, for this is right. Honor your father and mother, which is the first commandment with a promise, so that it may go well with you and that you may enjoy long life on the earth. Fathers, do not exasperate your children. Instead, bring them up in the training and instruction of the Lord. Amen. One of the ways to maintaining a loving relationship between parents and their children is for all to show mutual respect for each other. How can respect be demonstrated between parents and children? First of all, respect is exhibited by children by obeying their parents. Ephesians chapter 6 verse 1. This is a command that is right. Obedience will be easier when children honor their parents. Ephesians chapter 6 verse 2, a reference to the fifth commandment. Obeying one's parents was the right thing to do. The Lord has established certain lines of authority, and obedience to parents is one of them. Paul reminded children of the promise that was part of this command, and that promise is long life. Ephesians chapter 6 verse 3. On the other hand, fathers were not to provoke their children to anger. Ephesians chapter 6 verse 4. Instead, fathers are to raise their children with loving discipline. Empowered by the Holy Spirit, they can, with godly wisdom, lead and direct their children to a lifelong relationship with the Lord. Parents are encouraged not to give up on the spiritual training of their children, even if it seems hopeless at some point. That is how we can restore broken relationships between parents and children. The last part of our study is, when there is broken relationship between friends and others, how do we restore broken relationship? We see this in Proverbs chapter 17 verse 17, Proverbs chapter 18 verse 24, Proverbs chapter 27 verse 5 to 6 and verse 10. Proverbs 17:17 says, a friend laughs at all times, and a brother is born for a time of adversity. Proverbs 18:24 says, one who has unreliable friends soon comes to ruin, but there's a friend who sticks closer than a brother. Proverbs 27 verse 5 to 6 and verse 10 say, better is open rebuke than hidden love. Wounds from a friend can be trusted, but an enemy multiplies kisses. Verse 10 says, do not forsake your friend or a friend of your family, and do not go to your relative's house when disaster strikes you. Better a neighbor nearby than a relative far away. Our friends can either hinder or strengthen our relationship with God. Godly friends are one of the most reliable assets that a believer can have. The book of Proverbs provides us with much wisdom concerning the value of godly friends. A true friend is one who loves us at all times. Proverbs chapter 17 verse 17. This includes times of adversity. This friend will stick by us even when we might be struggling in our Christian faith. He or she will be there to encourage us in our times of discouragement. In order to develop and maintain close friendships, we must be friendly ourselves. Proverbs chapter 18 verse 24. Those who complain that they have no friends should examine themselves to see how friendly they themselves are. Proverbs chapter 18 verse 24 further describes a true friend as one who sticks closer than a brother. This friend does not look out for his own interests. Rather, he puts his friend's interests above his own. Let's interrogate this. What qualities should a genuine friend have? True friends should be able to lovingly confront with constructive criticism and correction where necessary. True friends look out for your welfare. Because of this, they will boldly offer correction when you need it. Proverbs chapter 27 verse 5. You can accept the honest criticism of a friend because you know it will lead you to a personal growth. But keeping quiet when you are in danger will not be true friendship at all. Hidden love, or love that is too timid to express genuine reproof, is morally useless. It does not warn of impending danger. Again, if I may ask, why would a rebuke from a friend be better than a kiss from an enemy, as stated in Proverbs chapter 27 verse 6? A friend genuinely wants the best for you. That is why he or she might be willing to risk a relationship with you by pointing out your faults. Even though they might seem like wounds, they are really expressions of a faithful, caring friendship.
But an enemy's love is insincere. He does not really want what is best for you. When true friendships have been established, they need to be maintained. Because of these strong relationships, you will have someone you can count on to help you in times of trouble. Proverbs chapter 27 verse 10. Another help that we can get from friends is that they provide spiritual encouragement to each other. Amos chapter 3 verse 3 says, "Do two walk together unless they have agreed to do so?" And then Hebrews chapter 10 verse 24 says, "And let us consider how we may spur one another on towards love and good deeds." One of the most rewarding aspects of friendship is the areas we have in common. Amos expressed this by asking the question, "Can two walk together except they be agreed?" Amos chapter 3 verse 3. Our closest friendships are established on the basis of our desire for the same goals in life. For Christians, that desire should be a closer relationship with Jesus. How can close Christian friendships help us in our spiritual growth? In developing close friendships, many Christians have made accountability agreements with each other. They meet regularly for prayer and fellowship and discuss their personal relationship with Christ in openness and honesty. This type of friendship models the admonition of Hebrews chapter 10 verse 24. We are to consider our fellow believers and provoke them to strengthen their love for Christ and others and increase their deeds of Christian service. The term "provoke one another" denotes tremendous power. This kind of consideration takes commitment and energy, the kind supplied by the Holy Spirit. As we allow the continual flow of the Holy Spirit in our lives, we will make the effort to help other believers grow in their spiritual lives. Broken relationships bring hurt to marriages, families, churches, and friends. While we may try to do our best in maintaining good relationships with others, there will be times when these relationships will be strained. It is during these times that we will need to do what is necessary to restore relationships. Integral to restoring a relationship is repentance and forgiveness. Whether in the family, the church, or among friends, we have to be willing to release old hurts and grudges and forgive those who seek our forgiveness. We must also do our part in maintaining relationships by obeying the instructions of Scripture. We need to demonstrate our love for those around us. In our families, we can obey the guidelines established for each family member, and we can ask the Holy Spirit to help us when we fail. Perhaps you are in the middle of a broken relationship. The breach may or may not have been your fault, but you can do something about it. Begin to pray that God will help you restore that relationship. If you have been in the wrong, go to the person and ask for his forgiveness. Even if you are not in the wrong, do what you can to bring healing. Matthew chapter 18 verse 15 to 20. Then believe God to restore that relationship through that effort. One of the reasons why relationships may be broken is the lack of a relationship with God by one or both of the parties involved. The most important broken relationship is the one between God and people. Thankfully, Jesus' death on the cross provided the way to restore that relationship. You may also be listening to me and you know that you are not a Christian. Christ has come to set us free from the bondage of sin, which is the fundamental cause of broken relationships. You need Jesus to intervene in your life as a matter of urgency. Jesus is waiting for you to cry out to him, and surely he is ready to respond to your cry for salvation. It is only by accepting God's provision for cleansing and salvation that you can turn your broken relationships into a triumph. I encourage you, my dear friend, to accept Jesus now. Tomorrow may be too late for you. If you like to accept Jesus, please pray this prayer after me and believe it with all your heart. Lord Jesus, I acknowledge that I am a sinner. I believe that you died on the cross for my sins. I therefore repent of my sins and accept you as my Lord and personal Savior today. Please come into my heart and be the Lord of my life. I promise to live for you all the remaining days of my life on earth. So help me God. If you pray this prayer sincerely from your heart, then congratulations, you are saved. You are born again. Now the next important thing for you to do is to find a Bible-believing church to attend. I recommend to you strongly the Assemblies of God Church or any other Bible-believing church near you. When you go, introduce yourself to the pastor or leaders there and tell them you have just accepted Christ.
They will take you through the new members course and help you to grow in the Christian faith. From then on, fellowship with that local church regularly. When they are going for morning service, please go with them. When they are going for evening service, go with them. And by so doing, your life will never be the same.

0: 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I look forward to meeting you again. God richly bless you. Amen.
1: 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We also invite you to visit any Assemblies of God local church near you this Sunday and be part of the Sunday School. 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You may also obtain copies of our Sunday School manuals from Assemblies of God bookshops across the country. God richly bless you.
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3: Amen. Just a young man or to assassi, and when you make who be home. Now, or hinting the sea, and you make cooling Jessica be a maw. It's in the Padu or Moto assassinating, you know, Moses or Muda, you will be a dear. It do no sooner say no, where they mean to mean to Nasi, or send me Johnny Command to a prayer center. The son is all cool with dear Matisan Yamino or Honey, your friend the Patacum, Chico, Bobo, or no Betty or Kuno, or Kuma Mami, or by Obehun Yamidifo Bompire Manaman, a quantity of my dear Emane, or son the Chico Yomoko and him fear or no, or hinting the horn open or see a branch here bra, Unqua dear, who dino, who beat me, I could see, and then many who can say, a caca cra, and a dino, Yabosso, or see a sida. And come on to Revenyami. Amen. This is our sister Doris Kisiwa. She's here to thank the God of Mount Horeb for delivering her from death. Ladies and gentlemen, our sister, in her previous relationship with a man, had three children. Unfortunately, the man did not perform any marriage rites. So, in the course of their stay, things became very difficult. Then the man relocated. So she was also staying with the children in Mofrano and Etin Abemano Suti baby. She called her mother over that, "Mama, come and take care of my children. Mama, Babetina me mano and mommy. Whilst I secure a job, the same page maybe na me ye." So she got a job with a hotel, and maybe what hotel. She was a laundra or nuna ya usiniama edemawo. After some time, she met another man. The man also proposed marriage. Papa no see, Bema no sha, Bema no so see, me ware no. You know, women and marriage. Oti awari no neniaji oni beme ene ko yeye yenko ni tian yeye ene osanfa yefunu biom. She became pregnant again. This man too had not performed any rite on her. So her mother became very furious. Ni mami bufu ye pa. Said then sumai na wumi mi ensan ye woke. Look at these three. We don't even know how to take care of them. How can this one also happen? So every day the mother will be insulting her, abusing her, or frustrating. Mami didi na temu sa. 5 months into her pregnancy, odube busum enumuno. She said to herself, "Say the way my mother is treating me, say na mi mami hear me. If I don't take care, I will die out of frustration." So she decided to go and stay with the man. Oya na jinsa be man na wafa yifu a man ono. Or kotina be mani fi. One day the mother came to the house. Ni mami be fi ho. And the mother came to abuse her, and the mother even slapped her. Then she also defended herself. Ladies and gentlemen, at that point, the mother stripped herself naked. And she was dragging her buttocks on the floor. See, and watching it to her form, and he was cursing her. The curse is that the day you are going to deliver,

this baby will be stuck in your uterus. Yes, and that woke woman abofra we obeka wo wase. And through that thing that will happen, you will die. Say sia ubewu. The mother did not just end there. There is a fetish priest in their neighborhood, Konfobi Ewomu area. The mother took her there that the fetish priest should kill her. Konfobi enku neba no emano. So many times when she walks in the neighborhood on a man, she will meet the fetish priest. And the man will look at her in a way. Papa, not to mention it. But he's, what is this? Why is this man looking at her? Papa, we Hashem is. Another time, the man will look at her and just bow down the head and go, Papa, never seen it. Yes, anyway, dream. One day, when he met the man, he gathered courage. He said, Papa, I've realized that anytime you see me, you either bow down your head or you watch me sternly. And the man just paused. He said, you, what is following you is strong. Your mother brought you to me to kill you. Uma me di me by yourself in kun. Do wo by yourself in kun. Yaya enye ye. At this point, she realized that where the battle has gone to, if she doesn't take care, she will die. It was there she met this our mother. This our mother is a Horebian. Ono ye manto rebini. She knows the power in this ministry. Onim tumia. And she said to her that, my daughter, you are too young. What your mother has said, if you don't take care, it will happen. I said, but I know a place called Mount Horeb Prayer Center. All these judgments can be canceled. That is how come our mother introduced her here. And yeah, mommy didn't buy. When she came here, she was heavily pregnant. Many people know her in the house. Then the prophet will be taking her through deliverance. Papa Pompire Man is and then after her stay, she went back home. Ladies and gentlemen, on the day of her delivery, at a war canal, and she was taken to the hospital. For hours, she was in pain. About final person, when she pushed, the baby will not come. Oh yeah, but friend and mother. Then at a point, the nurses told her that please don't push again. Because if you push, your womb will tear into pieces. Or she said, oh yeah, we're seeing now about it. And then at a point, the nurses themselves, they gave up on her. Nurses for see, we don't know what to do with you again. Then they were going about their day to. So she was lying down and in pain. But look at what happened. Then she said, God of Mount Horeb. Mount Horeb Benyami, my mother said, on the delivery table. Me mami see me wu. But my power chain up a bomb. I have come to pray. Today, I want you to save me. Ladies and gentlemen, you need to be there. In less than 10 minutes, this time around, she didn't push. The baby came out. Abofra nankasa, epie finase, en abofra no to eto a mpanoso. Then the nurses, hey, they came, they surveyed the situation. Ladies and gentlemen, today she's alive. And then with this testimony, they decided to name this child Miracle. Yeah, she shared saying, Kebe Sina Ainsino. Wona ni mami she shared now, Wona ni Jumano. Now, Mount Tore Benyami Ejeno. Or say abofra we dear your friend in Centrini. So today, if you see her here, she's here to say thank you to the God of Mount Horeb. Say I sit down and come on to the Benyami. So who are you the tone so? When would that? And what you the name on? Hallelujah. Precious one, once again, I welcome you to Mount Horeb Prayer Center, the place where the obscure becomes a star. You heard a testimony for yourself. Like I always tell you, if God is in your neighbor's house, it means God is in the neighborhood. From your neighbor's house, your house will be next. And tonight, I'm glad to announce unto you that you are next in line for a miracle. The Bible says that believe in God, you'll be established. But if you want to prosper, believe in his prophet. For somebody here, it is the fruit of the womb. That is your prosperity. For somebody, it is your finance. For somebody, it is your ministry. For somebody, it is your health. The key is with the prophet. The Bible says that surely the Lord does nothing unless he reveals to his servants, the prophet.
tonight, right in this very auditorium, is a true prophet of God. Ladies and gentlemen, if you are ready, and I know you are ready, the man of God is also ready. Let us put our hands together and receive the ministry of the great prophet, Paul Kwekuni Okai. Celebrate the man of God.

0: Amen. Kindly take your seat. Surely this song has come as a prophecy to you. Hallelujah. Your problem will never last forever. Your problem shall end now. I can't hear you well. Your problem shall end now. Then I heard him saying, life without problem is useless. I said, hey, master, problems or problems, they hurt us. But he said, life without problem is useless. Amen. And I agree with him that when you face issues of life, troubles of life, that is where you see the faithfulness of God. Amen. Our theme for today is be still and know that I am God. Be still and know that I am God. Psalm 46 verse 10. The Bible says,
1: Psalm 46 verse 10. Be still and know that I am God. I will be exalted among the heathen. I will be exalted in the earth. Amen.
0: Amen. God shall be exalted among the heathen, and in any corner of the earth, he will be exalted. Why? Because his marvelous acts shall manifest in your life. Amen. God's powerful acts shall manifest in your life. People will see the attributes of God manifesting in your life, and they shall exalt his name. Hallelujah. May his name be exalted through these troubles that you face in the name of Jesus. Amen and amen. Anytime we look at God and God tells you that be still and know that I am God, he is also telling you that I am able. Amen. God is able. So I will focus much on God is able. Amen. In 2 Corinthians chapter 9, verse 8. 2 Corinthians 9, 8.
1: 2 Corinthians chapter 9, verse 8.
0: Yes.
1: And God is able to make all grace abound toward you, that ye, always having all sufficiency in all things, may abound to every good work. Amen.
0: Amen. God is able to make all grace. He says all grace. He is able to make all grace. That means God will gather all his powers. He will gather all his miracles, his wonders to work for you in the name of Jesus. May the wonder of God change your destiny now. Hallelujah. And he's saying that all grace abound toward you. God is going to call his power from the north, from the south, from the east, from the west to come and work for you. I speak into your life. Tonight, the grace of God is working for you. If you understand all grace, then, precious one, you can look into the eyes of your adversity and tell the problem that, hey, problem, shut up. My God is working all grace towards me, and you shall not be there tomorrow by this time. You are disappearing right now in the name of Jesus. Amen. And God is able to make. To make. That means he is able to create. He can create. That kind of grace is not there. But for that testimony to manifest, for people to hear of you, he will make. Make. All his grace to work for you. Amen and amen. May his grace speak. May his grace change your destiny. May his grace bring a destiny helper who will come and pay for everything that you need to pay. Who will come and clear the way for you in the mighty name of Jesus. Amen and amen. Praise God. Hallelujah. That all grace also stands for all sufficiency. God is able to provide all that you need in life. Praise God. Read the tree, the 2 Corinthians 9:8.
2: Corinthians 4:8. 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
2: If you be je
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2: o meje na no
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0: where there is no way. I speak into your life that the all grace make a way where there is no way for you. I speak once again prophetically that from today you shall not cry again. From this day you are healed. From this day your breakthrough has come. From this day you shall magnify the Lord in the name of Jesus. Amen. When we say that God is faithful, it means God is dependable. You can depend on God. Look, switch off your problem and go and sleep and wait for God. Once your faith is in God, he will surely organize all his grace. Someone say, all his grace. Yes. He will organize his grace from the north, south, east, and west. He can even send a raven to come and feed you. He can send an angel to come and feed you. And these days, God is using human angels. He will enter, fill someone's mind, someone's heart. The person cannot sleep because of you. And the person will ask for you. The person will come and bless you. May all grace work for you. In the name of Jesus. Amen. When we say about the faithfulness of God, according to his word, what he has spoken, he will surely manifest it. What you have read and what you have heard from the scriptures, he shall surely fulfill it. It also means that you must trust God. Praise God. Anyone here who trusts God, may your heavens be opened. May he answer you by power, by fire. In Psalm 141, verse 8, David, who journeyed in life with God, said,
1: Psalm 141, verse 8, but my eyes are unto thee.
0: My eyes are unto thee.
1: Oh, look, God.
0: The situation was very bad for David. There was no hope for David, but he kept his eyes. That means his mind was positioned on the greatness of God, on the power of God, on what God can change, on what God can do. I speak into your life. Once your eye is positioned on God, there is a change coming to you. He is working something new for you. The dynamics are changing. Someone who hates you shall fall in the name of Jesus. Amen. Praise God. Hallelujah. I pray in the name of Jesus, this is your time to enjoy the grace of God. Enjoy the grace of God. And not only the grace of God, but all grace abound towards you. Amen. Yes, continue.
1: But mine eyes are unto thee, O God the Lord.
0: Yes.
1: In thee is my trust.
0: Sir?
1: Leave not my soul destitute. Amen.
0: Yes, in thee is my trust. Can you trust God and look into the eyes of your problem and tell the problem that problem, die before I even breathe in my next breath. Die in the name of Jesus. Problem, you cannot come near me again. I curse you in the name of Jesus. Someone lift your hand and say, problem, I curse you in the name of Jesus. Never come near me. In the mighty name of Jesus, I cast you into the lake of fire. In Jesus' name. Amen. Wow. Jesus is Lord. He shall be exalted by the heathen, and he shall be exalted in any corner of the earth. Amen.
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0: I want to recap just three of the points for last week. And one of the points, the last but two, says, every choice has a consequence. So we looked at Genesis 2, 16, 17, Deuteronomy 30, 19. And the other point also said, life always presents us with options. And so the need for choice. Yeah, because life does not give us only one. It gives us options. So you have to choose. Make a choice. Then I also said, God designs the destiny path for every single destiny. Last week. Every destiny God designs a path for it. Amen. And that is why your parents are your parents. And that is why your siblings are your siblings. And that is why all of us here don't come from the same family. It is all part of the path. Amen. It's all part of the path. The path we have to travel on. Amen. And that is why we all don't work in the same company. That is why we all don't attend the same church. That is why we all belong somewhere. It's all part of the programming of God. Amen. And then I said, but man must choose it. But man must choose it in order to become. Man must choose it in order to become. Amen. So I began to give the points as to, so what should I do? Man must choose it. Man must choose it in order to become. You have to choose it in order to become. On the day you shall eat of this fruit, you shall die. Adam did not die. The only time Adam died was when he chose to eat it. It's not put on us. It's not entrusted on us. We have to choose it. The only time you become is when you choose it. For God so loved the world that he gave his only begotten son, that whosoever believes in him will not perish but have eternal life. The only way to eternal life is to believe in Jesus. God has presented Jesus. You have to receive Jesus. You have to eat him. You have to receive him. Then you will have eternal life. Are you here with me? So the only way you can become is to choose the path. The only reason why a man will end up in hell is that he didn't accept Jesus. You see, you have to choose it. You can never become what God meant you for if you don't choose his path. This must never be lost on you. There's no contention. There is no way around it. It's only one way. You have to choose it. Amen. You have to choose it. You have to choose it. If you don't choose it, you will not become. Don't contest this one. If you contest it, it's foolishness to contest it. It's because you don't understand. It's because you don't know. Amen. The only way you can become whatever God has programmed you to be in this life, whilst you walk through this life, whatever God wants you to be, you have to choose it. You have to choose it. If you don't choose it, you will not become it. Amen. Are you here? You have to choose it. You have to. You have to. You have to. God knew that Adam needed eternal life, but the tree of life, he needed life. But God didn't put life into him. No. He said that if you are free to eat anything here, which means God intended that Adam should eat of the tree of life. He didn't put it into his mouth. No. You have to choose it. See, God is loving. God is this. God is that. But at times, I realize that we don't understand. We don't know the nature of God. We understand only God this way. We don't understand God that way. So we run on the back of God is love. God, you are so loving. Yes, Lord, you love us. And then, Lord, you will never abandon us. Yes, you will never abandon you. But I tell you, if you don't choose, you won't become. These are principles of God. That is God's principle. That's how God is. God is a principled God. He's without partiality. So the earlier you understand the principles of God, the better. Please, do you understand? The earlier some things leave your brain, ignorance leaves you, and you come to the meat and the bone of working with God, the better. The earlier, the better. Because if you don't choose it, you will not become. God will not write on the back of his sovereignty, unconditional love, and usher you into something that you didn't accept. He will not. It's your own choice. Say amen. So God designs the path, destiny path, for every single destiny he designs. But man must choose it in order to become. Then last Sunday, then the question was like, so then I began to take you through what you should do. So number one, then I said, discovery of mandate is part one of the journey. Do you remember? Do you remember? Do you remember? Discovery of what? Of your mandate. Discovery of mandate is part one. And this part one is part one. There is no other part one anywhere. This part one here is part one. Discovery of your mandate is part one. Hallelujah. Hallelujah. How did Moses get back to Egypt? The Lord appeared to him and the Lord told him that I've heard of my cry of my people and you are the one I've chosen to go back and bring them out of Egypt. He had all the arguments. He had all the reasons why he can't do it. He had all his reasons why he will not be the one. He's not the best person for the job. He said, God, this it cannot be done. I can't do it. I don't know how to talk. This. He offered all his reasons. And the Bible says God got angry with him. Why was God angry? I don't know about plus millions of people on the earth in those days that God could have just used to another person. He's not sovereign. He said, no, you are still the one. See, we are talking about destiny. Place your hand on your head. Lord, let everybody here in the name of Jesus understand the enormity of this thing about destiny. Lord, let everyone here understand destiny. Lord, clear every doubt, clear every ignorance from the mind of everyone here and get everyone to understand. Spirit of God, open up their spirit to understand destiny, that you have destined them for things. And you have not destined them for everything. You have destined them for some things. And that pleases you. And that is your perfect will for their lives. In Jesus' name, amen. I have prayed for you. I'm too focused on these things. As your pastor and your apostle, your shepherd, I'm too focused on these things. And the more we keep engaging, it gets into you because the spirit is in the word. Amen. And as you soak the word, the spirit behind the word will enter into you. Amen. Okay. So, discovery of mandate is number one. This part one is always part one. And then if you remember, I said that without the part one, don't seek any other thing. And I talked about marriage. And I talked about the fact that it's an aid. Amen. Yes, it's only an aid. And not a standalone institution. And then I said that marriage is not a destination. You remember? Yeah. It's not a destination. Marriage is not a destination. It's not a place you come to. They say, oh, I've come. No. It's an aid. It came secondary. Marriage is not first. It's secondary. It's just to aid you to get there. So it's not the number one. Your mandate is number one. Amen. Mandate is number one. God's purpose for your life is number one. Every other thing outside of this is an aid. Your job is an aid. Marriage is an aid. Children an aid. So if you have not biologically given birth, it's not an issue. It's a cultural issue and it's also an issue for your mind. Say amen. Amen. These things, they are just your mind issues. And you have to understand that, you see, you have to live, you have to fulfill your life. Yeah, you need to be strong in your mind about these things. But I want to live my life. I want to fulfill my destiny, my mandate. Let it consume you. Let this thing begin to consume you. So that you become so strong in it that you are not yielding to anything. Those things. Because this life, if you are not that way, you will give up. Some things will sway off. Amen? So every other thing is an aid.
1: Yes, every other thing in this life is an aid. It's just yeah, they can't care, but the main thing is you, your destiny, your purpose, your mandate. That's the first thing. Every other thing that comes around is just to help you to get there. That's all. But they don't undo. If God ever meant that those things will help you, He will give it to you. Say amen. Are you here? Yeah. Okay, so continuing today, number two. What should I do? Number two. You have to discover the predestined path. You have to discover. And the word here is discover. Remember this word. Discover. That is the word. I'm going to be speaking so much on that word. You have to. Again, it is you. You have to. It's you. My role is to teach you. Principally, number one, because it says that they may train. So I'm an apostle. I'm here to raise you so that you can become. That's my job. I am called, anointed, graced to help you. But you have to discover. You have to flow in the thing. You have to be yielding. I can't force you. Are you here? You have to discover the predestined path. The path, the road. You have to discover. You have to discover. You have to discover. And what do I mean by path? Listen carefully. For instance, this man, young man here, looking for school, something, he had not gone to the school, and I get to know about it. And then I said, really? So, what are you? Then he said, something. Then I said, oh, no, that is not it. Then I said, no, that is not it. I got into the thing. Then I said, Chris, take up this case. Go here and go here. Get this guy a school for me. He goes and says, and he comes and says, I've gotten a school for him. I said, good. Which school? Then he said, yes, okay. Then I said, so he's going. He's finishing school. Are we finished now? You are finishing this year. Very good. 3 years, he's finishing school. You see, as an apostle, over this man's life, I stepped into it. I said, no, that is not it. That is not a road. No, that is not a road. It's a different road. Pick up this case. Go here. Get a school for him. He gets a school. Now he's finishing. And from here, I know very well you will be in the university. I want to see you as a mechanical engineer. BSc mechanical engineer. I will see you. What was that? That is the path. You see, so as an apostle, you see, the burden I carry, the burden I have is that I have destinies committed to me. And it brings me at times a lot of weight. That it makes me some way. You don't see me weep. I weep. At times I weep. And I'm not the first to weep. Jesus wept. And I'm not the second to weep. Apostle Paul wept. Yes. Yes. Unless you are not committed to your work. If you are not committed to the work of shepherding, you are free. But if you are committed to the work of shepherding, you will see the burden it brings to you. Because it's a weight that is laid on you. Necessity is laid on you. You can't take it off. Once you are still in this life, and you are still saying, Lord, help me to be faithful to you, you know that you will carry it. Are you here? Yeah. So he goes on a different path. Not the path that somebody taught. But now he goes into another path and is almost finishing. How did I get him on that path? Because I knew something. I knew something in my spirit as a shepherd. I knew that, no, that's not it. It's here. Okay, but if he goes on this path, what happens? It will bring financial issues. I can say, no problem. He will be on this path. We'll ensure that he gets on the path. Because that is the path. Every path God places you on, God makes provisions. Amen. So you have to discover your predestined. Don't forget that word. Predestined path. Predestined path. There are paths God planned for you before you were born. Before you were born. Amen. And what is the path? One of them is school. The school you attend. The school you attend. All the schools you will ever attend in this life. That one, God has planned it already. The church you will attend. The church. Some people have left some places that God meant for them for life. Some people did some things in churches. They were disciplined in the church. Then they left the church. They got angry with the church authority. Got angry with them. Then they left the church. And then they look for another church. Then they attended another church. That is foolishness. They don't understand it. They have crashed divine program. That is not God's plan. Yeah. That is not God's plan. No. They don't understand it. They don't understand that one too. Because somebody encouraged them. Somebody told them that, you see. And then Then out of that, they move into a different. Then they move from that into another. How many of you know the 100 meters race? You see, they mark the lanes. Then they move into somebody's lane. Then, the moment you move out of that, God is not pleased. You miss the grace of God. Amen.
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1: So the path, schools. So you can't just choose a school. Pray. Because it's part of your predestined path.
0: I'm slowing down a bit at this stage because you have to grab it before I begin to move.
1: Your predestined path, schools. Church. Career. The career path.
0: Don't say my father was a lawyer, so I want to be a lawyer. No, please. It's not like that. You are not your father. Amen? Yeah.
1: Career path. The office where you work, the company you work in, and the companies you work in, the places of work. God has planned all these things for you. All these things are scheduled already. The people who will come into your life, the people.
0: God has not left anything to chance. Everything is programmed.
1: The people who will come into your life. Phase one, phase two. Some of you, God has about four phases for you. Some of you, God has five phases. Phase one will be this. Phase two will be this people. Phase three will be this. God knows everything already. God knows everything before it will happen. Are you here? God knows everything. God has a plan. Phase one will be this. Phase two will be this. Phase three will be this. That was my mother died. And when my mother died, we began to struggle. No, you don't understand. God already knew that that will happen. And God has plan B in place. God has another plan. God has not left anything to chance. Every human being on the earth, listen very carefully. Every human being on the earth, you are first of all. Can I say first of all? Please listen carefully. Don't listen selectively. Every human being on the earth
0: you are first of all God's responsibility. Once you are alive. Are you here? Very good. God has everything planned. It was when my mother died. It was when my father died. No, you don't understand. God has a plan. Hey, God, he has his whole plan. God has everything. God has the people that he has programmed that this one will step in. And when it gets to 10 years, 20 years, this one will step in. And then this one will be for life. This one, as for this one, it is for the rest of the journey. This one. This man, this woman, this one is for the rest of the journey of this one throughout this life. God has it like that. Do you understand these things? God has a whole arrangement. God has not left anything to chance. Mark, do you understand? Mark, do you understand? Do you understand? Do you understand that me and you, we are going for the rest to the end of the journey? Do you understand? You can't dodge. Choose it. Because I've chosen it already. I've chosen it. You see, that is why it's very, you have to be very careful who advises you. Because somebody can advise you out of the plan. Be very careful. You're not on your own. No, you're not on your own. Be very careful. Somebody can move you out of the plan. Somebody can stamp something and dust it. So, by the time I realize you've moved out, then you're on a different road. You see, it takes time. By the time I realize you have lost the road, you go, how did I get here? 5 years, 6 years, foolishness. You go, no, it's not going too well. You see, within you, in your inner spirit somewhere, you will know that you have missed something. You will know it. At times, you might not know it. Because you have not been exposed to a certain teaching. But when the teaching is, you are exposed to knowledge, revelation in a certain area, then realize, no, I missed it. Then it's like now you have to go back. At times, by the time you want to come back, it's gone. You have missed time. You have lost time. Because we are playing this game with time, within time. Are you here? Very good. So the people who must play roles in your life, the people, are you here? I told you about that famous thing, dream, when I was being set off into ministry. And I was asking, I told you that they brought me and I stood in the middle with under the spotlight. And I was asking them, so who will go with me? Then they brought the young man, they brought Chema. Then they said, this one will go with you. This one, he will go with you. They brought him. Who will go with me? They said, then they brought him to come and stand there. They said, this one. He will go with you. This one will go with you. Yes, this one will go with you. You see, God will bring many people around, but you are saying specifically, this one will go with you. It's a long journey, but this one there, he's the one he's chosen. You see, some people are chosen by destiny to do some things. And you have no say. You can't do anything about it. You just have to accept it, agree. And then the journey begins. Are you here? Yes, are you here? Are you here? You see, these things, as I'm teaching like this, I pray that you will begin to understand them. Understand. Calm down. Understand. All of you here, I want everyone here to understand. Naturally, on my own, I would have loved some things different. But we can't change them. We have to play the game. And the Father will be pleased with us. Are you here? Yeah. So people. And then countries. Countries. There are countries you can't enter because divinely the gate is not open to you. You can try anything. You will not enter there. It's not part of the program. Amen. Countries. Hallelujah. Amen. We are not in this life to do anything new. Even the person to marry. Spouses. I've been telling somebody something. This week, the Lord showed it to me again. That this is it. And I saw that. It's not the same thing. It is. The Lord keeps saying the same thing to me. That is it. And this week, the Lord showed it to me again. That this is it. And by the testimony of two or three witnesses, a matter be established. That is Bible. I said, the Lord is affirming that. That is it. And that is what I'm saying. That is it. Amen. God will not lie. For God is not a man.
1: We are not in this life to do anything new. Tell somebody by your side, we are not in this life to do anything new. Amen. We are here and fulfill. We are here to discover and fulfill.
0: That is all. Two things, discover and fulfill. Simple. Can I say discover and fulfill? And one or no. That is all. And one or no. How? Discover and what? That's all.
1: Discover and what? Discover and what? Discover and what?
0: Come on, respond.
1: Discover and what? Discover and what? Yeah. We are here to discover and fulfill what is already written. What is already written? What is already programmed? What is already destined for us by the Creator? That's all. We are here to discover and fulfill what is already written, what is already programmed, and then what is already destined for us by the Creator. That's all.
0: That's all.
1: We are here to discover and fulfill what is already written, programmed and destined for us by the Creator.

0: even in the midst of the brethren, they will see Satan's works, Satan's moves in the midst of the brethren. In Jesus' name, amen. So that you can hear Satan's voice and you know that this is Satan. Yeah, even in the church. Yeah. Did Jesus address Peter and say Satan? Did he address Peter and say Satan? Yeah. One of his disciples, one of his key disciples, he said, get thee behind me, Satan. Yeah, that was Satan. But Jesus recognized it. The rest of the disciples didn't recognize it. Because Peter was speaking something, revelation. You call it, wow, this is a revelation. It's not a revelation, it's Satan.
1: Almost here.
2: Who's almost here?
1: You said you were having problems. I made an appointment with someone who can help you.
2: Really? So who is it?
1: God.
2: Bob, I can talk to God anytime.
1: Come on, you only have a few seconds. We can talk about this later.
2: This is silly.
1: Oh, he's gone.
2: He's not gone. God is always around.
1: Okay, so have you talked to God about your problems?
2: Well, no.
1: Frank, if you believe God is always ready to listen, then how come you haven't talked to him?
2: Well, I've been busy.
1: That's why I made an appointment for you.
2: I don't need an appointment. I can talk to God anytime.
1: But Frank, you never do.
3: 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Are you taking God's presence for granted?
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out of yourselves in the sea. 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You are so great, so huge, and yet you walk upon the air and not sink through. Who is to be compared to you? There is none. You are God.

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Good evening. This is Reverend Ebenezer Amwa of the Love Castle Family Church, bringing you life discovery. Let's pray. Lord Jesus, I thank you this evening. I pray that your word will bring transformation, will bring visitation, will bring revelation and understanding to your people so that they will serve you well and better, and you can also bless them. In your mighty name, Jesus Christ. Amen. The title of my message tonight is Unchangeable God. Unchangeable God. I'll take my reading from the book of Malachi, chapter number 3, verse number 6. I read, "For I am the Lord, I change not. Therefore, ye sons of Jacob are not consumed." When we say unchangeable, beloved, it means permanent, everlasting establishment. Therefore, God is the only permanent, everlasting, self-existing one. This is why his name is I Am That I Am, because he is the self-existing one. When you study the Bible in Exodus chapter number 3, verse number 13 to 14, "And Moses said unto God, Behold, when I come unto the children of Israel, and shall say unto them, The God of your fathers has sent me unto you. And they shall say unto me, What is his name? What shall I say unto them?" Verse 14. "And God said unto Moses, I am that I am. And he said, Thou shalt say unto the children of Israel, I am has sent me unto you." God has never changed. And he is the same yesterday, today, and forevermore. The Bible says Jesus Christ and God the Father are one. John chapter number 10, verse number 30, I read, "I and my Father are one." So, beloved, it's very important you recognize that we have a God who is unchangeable, who is mighty, who is eternal, who is supreme. The Bible says, "Forevermore his name shall be praised." There are 5 revelations about our unchangeable God. The first revelation: before creation, God was unchangeable. John chapter 1, verse number 1. "In the beginning was the Word, and the Word was with God, and the Word was God." Verse 2. "The same was in the beginning with God." So when you study the scriptures, this talks about the beginning of God's personality. He was God from the beginning when he was revealed. Now the second revelation: during creation, he was still unchangeable. Genesis chapter number 1, verse number 1 to 3. "In the beginning, God created the heavens and the earth. And the earth was without form and void. And darkness was upon the face of the deep. And the Spirit of God moved upon the face of the waters." Verse 3. "And God said, Let there be light. And there was light." This talks about the beginning of creation and the formation of man. God created the heavens, the earth, and everything in them within 6 days. When you continue reading the first chapter of Genesis, "Then he made man." Therefore, man is the crown of God's creation. So when you come to Genesis chapter 2, verse number 19, "And out of the ground, the Lord God formed every beast of the field and every fowl of the air, and brought them unto Adam to see what he would call them. And whatsoever Adam called every living creature, that was the name thereof." Verse 20. "And Adam gave names to all the cattle, and to the fowl of the air, and to every beast of the field. But for Adam there was not found an help meet for him." So when you study the Bible, Adam gave names to the animals, but after thousands of years, men continued to discover new species of animals in the forest, on land, in the sea, in the air, and even in our homes. And beloved, based on scientific research, there are over 17,500 species of butterflies alone in the world. Yet new additional species are discovered almost every year. Nevertheless, the unchangeable God created all these animals within 6 days. Then when you come to plants, even mountains, the sea, and other creation, that talks about the God I came to preach to you about.
When you study the Bible in Exodus chapter number 15, verse number 11, I read, "Who is like unto thee, O Lord, among the gods? Who is like thee, glorious in holiness, fearful in praise, doing wonders?" Psalm number 48, verse number 1. "Great is the Lord, and greatly to be praised in the city of our God, in the mountain of his holiness." Psalm number 96, verse number 4. "For the Lord is great, and greatly to be praised, for he is to be feared above all gods." So God is the only supreme one who is feared above all gods. The Bible says he made his angels ministering spirit. He made them with a flame of fire. He formed man from the dust. He created everything we see around. Within 6 days, God was able to nail everything down. He was able to do all that we see, and it's taken men thousands of years to study them, to discover them. How joyful men are when they're able to visit the moon, when they're able to know things about the sun and other planets. God made all these things within 6 days. Nevertheless, we are not willing to serve him. We are not willing to follow him. We are not willing to worship God. We complain the little challenge we go through. We complain the situation that comes our way, and we are not able to overcome. Nevertheless, God is unchangeable. If only we can tune to the purposes of God, we can tune to the will of God, then your life will change, your situation will change, and you can walk with the unchangeable God, for he carries every good thing you will ever need in this world to become successful. So, beloved, wherever you are listening to me from, this is the time to serve God. This is the time to acknowledge God in your life. The Bible says the hour cometh and now is, that true worshippers will worship the Father in truth and in spirit, for God seeketh such to worship him. Psalm number 113, verse number 3, I read, "From the rising of the sun unto the going down of the same, the Lord's name is to be praised." When was the last time you woke up from sleep and you said, "Thank you, God, for my life. Thank you, God, for the air that I breathe. Thank you, God, that I'm not at the hospital. I'm not in prison. I'm not in the cemetery. I'm still among the living." Beloved, God has never changed, and he will never change. If you are suffering, then it's because you have changed. If you are going through a problem, then it's because you have changed. Many of us, we no more go to church. We no more feel like praying. We no more feel like fasting. We no more feel like reading our scriptures. And it's all because of how a pastor treated us, how an usher treated us, how we heard that nowadays church can't help you. You need to find a job so that you can earn a living to be able to take care of yourself. But I want to assure you that if you will put your trust in God, then your life will never be the same. The Bible says, "Trust in the Lord with all your heart. Lean not on your own understanding. In all your ways, acknowledge God." The problem is that we don't acknowledge God. Our leaders are not acknowledging God. But if you can acknowledge God in your life, the Bible says he will direct your path. All things will work together for your good. This is the third revelation about the unchangeable God. From generation to generation, the same God, he never changes. Psalm number 33, verse number 11, I read, "The counsel of the Lord stands forever, the thoughts of his heart to all generations." So the counsel of the Lord has always been fixed, and the counsel of the Lord always stands throughout all generations. No generation comes and passes away without knowing about the existence and the supremacy of God Almighty, as well as the internal salvation of our Lord Jesus Christ. Psalm number 89, verse number 1. "I will sing of the mercies of the Lord forever. With my mouth will I make known thy faithfulness to all generations." God has been faithful in all generations. In every generation, God makes sure that it rains so that people can eat from the fruits of their labor. So God has always been faithful. He's always been faithful. He's always made provision that men could be saved. Men could have eternal life. Psalm number 90, verse number 1. "Lord, thou hast been our dwelling place in all generations." That tells you before and after, there is none like unto our God. There is no generation that will come that God will not raise a man to reach out to them,
to tell them how he loves them, how he cares about them, how he's willing to bring them out of their challenges, to help them prosper in this world. And when they die, they have a place with him in heaven. That's how wonderful God is. And he's reaching out to you tonight. He said, whatsoever you desire, when you pray, believe and you shall receive. God is willing to provide for you. God is willing to protect your life. All you have to do is to acknowledge God in your life. Can you acknowledge God? Can you trust God? Can you worship God? Can you pray to God? If you can follow these divine orders, your life will never be the same. Because these divine orders can help you always to be at the right places with the right people, receiving the right things at the right time. God is faithful. God is wonderful. Acts chapter number 17, verse number 24, I read, God that made the world and all things therein, seeing that he is the Lord of heaven and earth, dwelleth not in temples made with hands, neither is worshipped with men's hands, as though he needed anything, seeing he giveth to all life and breath and all things. 26. He has made of one blood all nations of men for to dwell on all the face of the earth, and has determined the times before appointed and the bounds of their inhabitation. So God before creation has already predetermined that this group of people will be in this country, this tribe will be in this country, this color of people will be here, and he is the God over all the nations, he is God over all the people. This is the time to acknowledge God. This is the time to trust in God. This is the time to worship God. This is the time to pray to God. If you want your ways to be ordered, you acknowledge God. If you want to see glory in your life, you worship God. So the Lord is always telling us the things, when we are to do them, we will prosper in this world. You will have peace in your marriage. You will have joy in your life. Money will not be a problem for you. The fourth dimension, civilization changes, but God never changes. When you come to 1 Corinthians chapter number 7, verse number 31, I read, and they that use this word, as not abusing it, for the fashion of this word passeth away. One thing that has really changed in this world is fashion. Clothes have really advanced in the world now. We have different grades, brands, and styles almost every season. When you come to language, we started with our own ethnic languages. But now if you want to advance and succeed in the world, you must learn a little of English, French, Spanish, Chinese languages when it comes to food. Now we have several continental dishes in our various restaurants. Even in Ghana, people are now advised not to eat fufu with their hands anymore because of germs. When it comes to technology, look at the mobile phones coming out nowadays. Look at cars, televisions, several inventions. Recently, a flying car has been invented. Previously, a car, which at the same time is a ship, had been invented. You go to Dubai, you see those inventions. You come to the economy. Look at what COVID-19 pandemic has done to the economies of several nations in the world. So you see, civilization changes. But the same God, he never changes. That tells you that God is able to help you to prosper in this world. The same God is able to help you inherit salvation. So that what you enjoy in this world prospering, after your death, you receive salvation to have eternal life. When you read 1 John chapter number 2, verse number 17, I read, and the word passeth away, and the last thereof, but he that doeth the will of God abides forever. Now I come to the last dimension, which is the fifth dimension. The ways of men changes, but the way of God is always fixed. Let's come to the way of a man, or the ways of men. Proverbs chapter number 14, verse number 12. There is a way which seems right unto a man, but the end thereof are the ways of death. So as a man, you can make a decision. I will marry this year. I will travel this year. I will go to school this year. I will invest in this business this year. I will establish this company this year. But you don't know tomorrow, so any bad thing can happen to you. But let's come to the way of our God. Psalm number 18, verse number 30.
I read, as for God, his way is perfect. The word of the Lord is tried. He is a buckler to all those that trust in him. So therefore, I urge you to change your ways and start walking on the way of God's word, and your situation will change for better. Whatever you are going through is because you are walking on your own way. You are doing things your own way. You are taking decisions your own way. You are making choices your own way. This is the reason why you are not able to experience the blessings of our God. You are not able to walk in the miraculous. You are not able to receive favor on your life from the unchangeable God. You have to change, because the problem is you. People don't feel like going to church because they don't know what exactly is the problem. Listen, your pastor can change from good to bad. Your church can change from good principles which are godly to bad principles. But God never changes. So don't allow a pastor to be an obstacle when it comes to your salvation or even your prosperity. Don't allow your church to become an obstacle. If you are willing to serve the only true God, who is unchangeable, then the Holy Bible is there to guide you. The Holy Spirit is there to help you. How do you change? You must be willing to repent of your sins. If you can acknowledge your sins tonight, then it means you are willing to change. God is ever ready to help you. God is ever ready to change your situation. God is ever ready to give you that marriage, to give you that child, to give you that testimony, to give you that promotion, to give you that visa to travel, to open that door for you to receive money to start a business. The reason why you are not receiving is because you need to repent of your sins. The Bible says in Romans chapter number 3, verse number 23, I read, for all have sinned and come short of the glory of God. Romans chapter 6, verse number 23. For the wages of sin is death, but the gift of God is eternal life. Are you willing to repent of your sins? Repent of the fornication, the masturbation, the greed, the pride, the anger, smoking, drinking. All these acts sway you away from the way of God. Then you ask me, how do I find the way to God? The way to God is Jesus. Come to Christ. He is the only true way to the unchangeable God. John chapter number 14, verse number 6. Jesus said, I am the way, the truth, and the life. No one comes to the Father except by me. You come by Jesus Christ. You need Jesus in your life. You need Jesus in your going out and your coming in. You need Jesus in your marriage. You need Jesus in your education. You need Jesus. We always want to acknowledge our family members. We want to acknowledge our friends. But we have few people who can boldly say, the only personality I acknowledge in my life is Jesus Christ. He's the only one that can lead you to the unchangeable God. He's the only one who knows the way to God, the way to experience prosperity, the way to experience salvation, the way to encounter the miraculous, to have visitations that brings favor to man, that brings help to man, that brings good things to you. Whatever you are going through, come to Christ. He has the answers to all your problems. If you are listening to me and you know you are a sinner and you need Christ to show you the way to the unchangeable God, I want you to say this prayer after me. Lord Jesus, I am a sinner. I have lost my way in life. Your word says you are the only true permanent internal way to God. I come to you. Cleanse me of my past, my mistakes, and my sins. Help me to walk on the way of salvation and prosperity, which are in you alone from today. Deliver me from evil spells and deceptions. Beloved, if you've said this prayer, then your sins are forgiven. Then Jesus is ever ready to show you the way to prosperity, the way to salvation. I will encourage you that you find a Bible-believing church to write your name, draw closer to God through the Holy Bible by the inspiration of the Holy Spirit. And always make sure you are fervent in prayers, because we are serving an unchangeable God. Before creation,

0: 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God bless you.
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2: Quick, get in here. He's almost here.
3: Who's almost here?
2: You said you were having problems. I made an appointment with someone who can help you.
3: Really? So who is it?
2: God.
3: You made an appointment to talk with God?
2: Yes. Oh, he's here. Quick, go. Go, go, go. Come on, say something.
3: You don't need an appointment to talk to God.
2: We don't have much time. Tell him your problems.
3: Bob, I can talk to God anytime.
2: Come on, you only have a few seconds. We can talk about this later.
3: This is silly.
2: Oh, he's gone.
3: He's not gone. God is always around.
2: Okay, so have you talked to God about your problems?
3: Well, no.
2: Frank, if you believe God is always ready to listen, then how come you haven't talked to him?
3: Well, I've been busy.
2: That's why I made an appointment for you.
3: I don't need an appointment. I can talk to God anytime.
2: But Frank, you never do.
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Does anybody know the obstacle breaker?

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0: Hallelujah. We give you glory. We give you honor. 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Thank you, Father.

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0: returns.
1: Jesus returns or calls you home. 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Your husband will come back home. Your children will make you happy. No power of this world will take your children from you. 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You will not be kidnapped. 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